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0: It's your basketball back on the NBA post-game show. Little Tony Orlando and Dawn for you as the Knicks get a title for the first time since 73 when that was the number one song in the country. Heading into Game 5, the talk was about how Game 4 ended, where the Knicks rallied from 29 down in the second half for the largest comeback in NBA Finals history. How would that impact this Spurs team who consistently got off to fast starts, consistently got out to double-digit leads, but it was the Knicks that caught them four times over to claim this series. 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Well, San Antonio, wouldn't you know it, got off to another fast start, and it was their big fellow Victor Wembanyama exerting himself fast.
1: Pass to Keldon Johnson from the left against Anunoby, forces it up, misses. Wemby behind Carl Anthony Towns, went up and stuffed it.
2: His presence is absolutely everywhere, and that length was just, I mean, it made it look easy over Carl Anthony Towns.
0: Wemby, 6 points, four rebounds, three blocks, opening quarter. They got a lift off the bench from this guy.
1: Here's the inbound to Harper. Harper drives down near the basket, baseline pin, puts up a tough shot and makes it. Oh my goodness, up the basket. Able to find it and lay it in.
0: Man, that was Dylan Harper. 3 of 3, 7 points. Spurs up 7. Knicks started 2 of 18 from the floor. Corey Alexander had to feel good for the home team in terms of getting off to that fast start. I know it was a theme for them throughout, but they needed to get off to a fast start to have confidence throughout. Your thoughts on the beginning of this game?
3: I thought the Spurs attacked the game beautifully, especially when you consider how aggressive Victor Wembanyama was on both ends of the floor, blocking shots, getting points in the paint, even knocking down a three in that first quarter.
0: Yeah, Spurs were up. They held the Knicks to 13 points in the opening quarter. That was their lowest scoring quarter for the Knicks. 4 of 22 teammates of Jalen Brunson, who was 3 of 6 from the floor. Meantime, Wemby, he talked about Wemby's defense. Corey, this was it.
1: 10:40 to go in the half, 8 to shoot. Towns puts it on the deck, drives. Wemby comes to double, finds the cutting Shamet. Blocked by Wemby, out of bounds, off of Shamet. 5 blocks tonight for Victor Wembanyama.
2: His ability to cover ground quickly. He has to close and does so at the rim and sends it back.
0: Victor Wembanyama, really, Corey, exerting himself. And, you know, what was interesting in this game was how often they took him out to rest. Was your

0: ever thought that it was because he was exerting himself so much, or did you think that might have been something wrong with him?
1: No, it was simply because he was exerting so much energy on both ends of the floor. He actually looked at Miss Johnson with about 8 minutes still remaining in the first quarter and looked at him and basically told him, I need to come sit down for a brief second.
0: In the meantime, you saw him get into a flow in the second half of that game four, talking about Jalen Brunson, and he was in a flow throughout in this one.
2: Josh Hart with Fox on him. Steps back, three on his way. Missed it, ball tapped in the air and out to Brunson, who takes the shot from three and drills it on the second opportunity.
3: Keep talking about the Knicks creating opportunities all series and getting those second chance points.
0: You know what's interesting about that, Corey, is that the Knicks really from two-point range not getting much going, but they were 6 of 14 from three. That Jalen Brunson three got him within nine. Considering how the game started at that juncture, halfway through the second quarter, New York had to feel good about where they were.
1: They really did. And the way that New York has finished second quarters throughout this series, they pretty much, I think you said it, Jim, they had the Spurs right where they wanted them.
0: Yeah, no doubt about it. Meantime, New York got within three. Devin Vassell beating the buzzer at the half.
2: Here's Fox driving, finding Vassell on the right with two. Vassell free throw long drive with one. Tough shot, good! Falling away. Two-pointer counted at the half, and San Antonio with a five-point lead.
0: Yeah, Devin Vassell gets it to go. The Spurs, this was like a 90s game, Corey. 42-37 at the half. They held the Knicks to the lowest scoring half they've had as well, but it was just a five-point game. So what are your thoughts on what was going through the minds of the Spurs up just five at the break?
1: Well, the Spurs had to feel like they were right back in the same scenario where they've been before. They had extended that double-digit lead in the first half, but they allowed the Knicks to get right back into it before they go into the locker room.
0: And then it's Wemby third quarter that gives the Spurs a jolt.
2: Down floor, Champagne into the corner, Fox. Great feed to the cutting Wembanyama for the basket and one.
4: That is a textbook fast break.
0: Wemby plus one ruled a flagrant on Mitch. And then a Champagne three made it a six-point possession for the Spurs, who suddenly go back up 10. This sequence could have been dicey for the Spurs.
2: Here's Brunson with a hand in his face, knocks down the three. Wemby was contesting, and Brunson in some pain after he hit that one. He gets up. He's trying to run back on defense. Vassell answers with a three from the right wing and a timeout called by the Knicks.
3: They want a reckless closeout on Dylan Harper, and Jalen Brunson is screaming at Tyler Ford. I think he is, absolutely incensed. Scott Foster now having a conversation with Mike Brown.
0: And it was Brunson following the Vassell three that countered his three that landed on Wemby's foot, though Dylan Harper bumped the big fella. Your thoughts on that play, because they couldn't review it after the Vassell three. Well, how did you think that play played out for the Knicks in terms of what they thought from Wemby?
1: Well, I think it's exactly what you just said. It was actually Dylan Harper that ran into Victor Wembanyama, pushing him underneath Jalen Brunson. However, the replay showed Jalen Brunson also stuck his leg out trying to get the contact. So therefore, if the officials had gone to rule it, I don't believe it would have been that flagrant one that all the Knicks fans were looking for.
0: So you mentioned Dylan Harper. The Spurs starting backcourt struggled mightily, but not Harper off the pine.
2: Now to Fox coming around. Now goes back to the left against Mitchell Robinson in the game. Over to Harper. Three from the right. Drills it. Is there nothing that kid can't do?
3: Tell you what, this kid, 20 years of age, not at all bowed by the stage. Incredible.
2: He's got 18 of the 21 bench points. Now to Harper. The red hot Harper spins in the lane, flips, doesn't get it, gets his own miss, and puts it in. 21 for Dylan Harper. Nine straight San Antonio points. They lead by 15.
0: Now Dylan Harper, 25 points. You heard Kessie just mention they were up by 15, 10 of 19 from the floor. This is why it was mind-boggling to me that he didn't get a shot in the final 10 minutes of Game 4. But, Corey, considering how Stephon Castle, 1 of 10 from the field, 0 of 3 from beyond the arc, 3 of 15 for Fox, 1 of 8 from beyond the arc, that duo, 4 of 25 from the floor, 1 of 11 from 3, how important was it for Harper to produce like he did?
1: Well, it would have been important for Harper to produce simply because he is their best scorer. Well, even though he's a rookie, he's their best scorer of the three guards. He's the number two pick for a reason. And when he was able to get in front of the bright lights, he was able to show what he could absolutely do. Of course, you know, Jim, I do the draft for ESPN Radio. This time last year, I said he's a 6'6 Jalen Brunson. Interesting how this played out in this finals.
0: Yes, he does get to the line, and he does resemble Brunson in many ways. But 10-2, Knicks run to close the quarter. So from down 15 to down 7, the Knicks make it a 72-65 game. Wemby and company looking to settle the ship fourth quarter.
2: Kelvin Johnson flies in offensive board. Out to Castle. Reload Vassell. Drives pass to the corner. Here's Wemby going strong, and he flushes it down.
3: Carl Anthony Towns had to let him fly in and stunk it because you can't pick up your fifth.
4: Not this early.
2: 77-68 Spurs.
0: The Vassell, the give, Wemby the flush. 77-68, as Kesty mentioned, 9-point game. But you knew, Corey, Jalen Brunson was lurking.
1: Jim, we talked about it in the pregame. The Spurs had to have a huge lead going into the fourth, and even if they had that, they weren't safe. We saw what happened in game four. Captain Clutch was going to make sure that his team found a way at the end of this game.
0: Now here's the drive back. Jalen Brunson off the dribble.
2: Here's Brunson attacking the basket with speed and scores.
3: Just change of pace. Jalen Brunson all evening has been putting on a clinic and carrying the Knicks offense that has been virtually anemic without him. He's gotten a little bit of help from Hart and Bridges, but boy, what a masterclass.
2: Rebounds loose. Cornette trying to dig it. Taps it to the perimeter. And Anunoby has it for New York. They have a chance to tie it or take the lead here. Here's Brunson in the lane. Layup for the tie's good. 4:48 to go. The Knicks have done it again. Rallying down double digits. Madison Square Garden South here in San Antonio. 10 straight New York points.
0: A 10-0 run all Jalen Brunson, Corey. Game even. We talked about these one possession games in the final 2 minutes, and sure enough, the Spurs were smack in the middle of another one as we play it down the stretch.
1: You know what's going to happen at the end. We've seen this movie before. When Jalen Brunson has an opportunity to close out the Spurs, each and every game, he delivers.
0: No question about it. Now, the Spurs, tit for tat, they go to who Corey just talked about, Dylan Harper.
2: Harper, three-point line, free throw line against Bridges. Gets deep, spins, fades, fires, and hits. Tie game.
3: That cat is ice. He doesn't think about it, just gets 2 feet in the paint, stays nice and patient.
0: San Antonio has the game square. Very next touch, it's Brunson.
2: Brunson leaning in, gives the Knicks the lead back on a 15-footer. 45 points for Jalen Brunson. Knicks lead by two. We go under a minute to play.
0: Yeah, Jalen Brunson, lead late, under two. 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Corey, they were going to play in the free throw game late. A Castle throwback dunk, his first bucket of the game, got the Spurs within two. Huge sequence was off, an intentional foul on Harper, missing the front end, and how that hurt them down the stretch to get a shot to get the game square.
1: Yes, and that was a big free throw miss, because you know you have to miss the second one to get the basketball back, down three with an opportunity to get a tie. And at that point, OG Anunoby does a tremendous job getting in there, corralling the defensive board off the missed free throw.
0: And at that point, the New York Knicks were ready to celebrate.
2: Fox with five, gives it to Wemby. Wemby floats for three. No good with 1 second to go. It's over. At long last, for the first time in 53 years, the New York 53 seasons, a generational drought is over, and Jalen Brunson leads them with 45 points, embracing his assistant coach dad, Rick, in tears. Knicks 94, San Antonio 90. The Knicks are the 2026 NBA champions.
0: 45 points for Jalen Brunson. Rest of the team had 49, 14 of 27 from the floor, 4 of 7 from beyond the arc, 13 of 15 from the line, 3 boards, 3 assists, a pair of steals. Corey, your thoughts about his performance, not only in this game, but in this series, MVP.
1: In this series, Jalen Brunson has saved his best for last. Tonight, he played it all the way through. He had 8 of their 13 points in the first quarter. At one point in this game, he had absolutely 50% of the points. He had 43 mm-hmm. of the 86 points that the Spurs had at that point. Jalen Brunson, this was the equivalent of throwing a complete game shutout if you're pitching. Jalen Brunson was absolutely spectacular. He took four games to figure out exactly how to beat the Spurs, and he pretty much was able to do it single-handedly to win the championship tonight.
0: Well said. Corey, Knicks 16-3 in these playoffs, the three losses by six combined points. How about their start to finish in this postseason?
1: Well, I mean, you think about getting off started down 2-1 to Atlanta. Cat getting a triple-double in game four, which sparked a completely different offensive approach for the Knicks. Mike Brown has to get a tremendous amount of credit. Jalen Brunson was spectacular. OG Anunoby was spectacular. Mikal Bridges had a great stretch throughout. Josh Hart continued to do his thing. And this was a great team led by a superstar to a world title.
0: Coming up next in the NBA postgame show, we will hear from an emotional Jalen Brunson. You're listening to the NBA Finals on ESPN Radio and the ESPN app.
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2: Brunson leaning in, gives the Knicks the lead back on a 15-footer. 45 points for Jalen Brunson. Knicks lead by two. We go under a minute to play.
0: Jim Baskel back with the results. So the AutoZone in the Zone poll question on who was in the zone for tonight's Game 5 of the NBA Finals. The answer pretty clear. Jalen Brunson, those 45 points, the most for a Knick player in an NBA Finals game, and he took them home. 45 points for him, rest of the team 49. 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An emotional Brunson postgame with our Lisa Salters.
19: There are no more games left. We can talk about it now. You're a champion. What is this? Take your time. Take your time. Wait a long time for this.
20: I got no words. Everything I ever dreamed of.
19: Just, you're obviously feeling a lot of emotions. Can you tell me just what you're feeling?
20: I don't know what I'm, I don't know what I'm feeling. I'm just like, I'm in awe. I don't know. Whenever someone counts us out, we find a way to come back and do something about it.
19: When the championship was on the line, you took over the game, really. Especially in the fourth quarter, 15 points in the fourth quarter. Just what were you saying to yourself about finishing this tonight?
20: My confidence comes to my work ethic. Every time I got the ball, all I can think about is all the hours in the summer. For every summer I had since I ever could remember making this a reality. So whenever I had the ball, I'm just thinking about just me alone in the gym.
19: And you got to share, you're getting to share this with your father. Just how special to you is that? Can see it.
20: That's it, then. You can see it.
19: You said you've been doubted your whole life. Too small, not this, not that. But what have you, what has this team shown about heart?
20: We're going to find a way. Whatever you put in front of us, we're going to find a way. It doesn't matter. It does not matter whatsoever. We're going to find a way every single time we step on this court. Every time.
19: Congratulations, champ.
20: Thank you.
0: An emotional Jalen Brunson on the heels of winning an NBA title and winning MVP. Back with Corey Alexander. Corey, you know, he's got it inside, right? He's got it. And you just talked about the fact that, you know, the NBA draft's coming up. You're going to dig through all these prospects. But I'm sure teams are going to look at players that they're going to try to figure out who has it inside the chest in terms of an overall evaluation for a player, because he certainly doesn't have the measurements, but he's got it inside.
1: You know, the interesting part about that, Jim, he may not have the greatest measurements. He was the national player of the year in college. He won a national championship. He was the
0: multiple
1: best player.
0: Yeah.
1: But he was the best player on the best team in 2018. He was a freshman in 2016. Josh Hart was the leader of that squad. But he was the best player in college basketball on the best team in college basketball, and he was the 33rd pick in the NBA draft. And all he does is keep his head down and continue
0: Very
1: to
0: true.
1: Work. That is what he's made of. That's how he's built. Rick Brunson and I were roommates in the McDonald's All-American game. We played against each other in high school. I've known Rick forever. I've known Jalen since he was born. I used to go to Jalen's middle school basketball games when his dad was an assistant coach at the University of Virginia. To see little Jalen on this stage and the way that he's excelling, I knew how great he was, but I didn't even expect this. So I can't imagine how the world would possibly expect this, but to see him, no one deserves it more than Jalen Brunson, because no one works harder than Jalen Brunson does.
0: Corey, the New York Knicks, you know, it's interesting that they returned to the finals for the first time since 99, because they're kind of a throwback to those 90s teams having lost together, Eastern Conference Finals, Eastern Conference Semis the year before that, now getting to the finals, lost together, and then they win together. How important is that in terms of maybe given a little bit of a blueprint for teams that want to kind of scrap it after every season? Let's get this star, let's get that star, let's get rid of this guy. They stay together, they learn to win together. That should be something other teams should look at.
1: I believe it absolutely should be, building that cohesiveness through failure. And Jalen, you know, said earlier today, he's simply never been afraid to fail. And so he's had so much success because he's not afraid to fail. And you've got to give Leon Rose and William Wesley a tremendous amount of credit also, because they were the guys who said, no, we have the pieces necessary for us to win. Let's stick together, find the right coach to coach these guys in Mike Brown, build the depth, which they didn't have in the previous 2 years. And you think about guys like Landry Shamet, Jose Alvarado, Deuce McBride, everyone coming off the bench that helped them put this team together. And again, be able to hoist this trophy, win a championship for New York for the first time in 53 years.
0: Spurs walked off. No props for the Knicks along the way. But this is a team that beat Oklahoma City, dethroned the champs. What's your biggest twofold here? What's your biggest takeaways of this series and this season for the Spurs?
1: Well, the Spurs will have learned this lesson, will learn the lesson that the Knicks have had to learn the last two seasons. Being close, but not quite good enough. And many of the Spurs' mistakes were self-inflicted. And they have to basically go look in the mirror and see where they can get better. And each and every one of the players involved get better. Simply do that. Become a better basketball player. Have a higher basketball IQ coming in the next season. And they absolutely have a chance to return right here to this stage a year from now.
0: Yeah, many people felt going into this series they were perhaps ahead of schedule. This, their head coach, Mitch Johnson.
4: Mitch, I know it's early, but you look at this whole experience, beating Oklahoma City in seven games, hard-fought series with the Knicks. It's just a great building block for what you guys want to do in the future.
21: Yeah, it's a little early to go there. But, yeah, I mean, we've been blood, sweat, and tears for 9 months, basically, and it's over. And so there'll be plenty of time for reflection. But, yeah, on the surface level, I don't think anybody other than the people in that room expected us to be here. So there was a lot of good in that, and there's a lot of pain in what would just happened, and both things can be true.
22: Third row.
23: Coach, when you look at the five games in this series and the four losses specifically, common thread is the loss of leads. Was there something that was present in your mind in all four of those contexts? Game difference, you know, by nature of, you know, the nature of the game.
21: Yeah, there's a lot that goes into it, but the simple consistencies, we didn't deserve to win the games. There's a lot of level of execution. There can be rebounding. There can be end of game details. There can be starting the game where you get the lead and then you don't sustain that. But NBA games are long. It happens during the regular season, too. It's just everything's much more on stage during the finals when everybody's watching. And we weren't ready to win an NBA championship. The better team won. We did a lot of good things, and we didn't finish the job. And that's what it is.
22: Third row, left side, gray jacket.
24: Mitch, what's the first thing that you tell them whenever y'all walk in the locker room after that, not just the season itself, but a game like this and a series like this?
21: Yeah, I'm not going to get into what I told them, but the general sentiment is just I want them to feel all the emotions. I feel that too. So whatever they feel, that's real. That's what is competitiveness. That's what makes you better. That's what pushes you to continue to improve in the dark, long hours when nobody's around. And we improved a whole lot this year. And we still have a lot now, more motivation to continue to get better.
0: Yeah, it's a 39-year-old coach learning his lessons in these finals. Also a 22-year-old star center who had 19 points, 14 rebounds, and 5 block shots here in Game 5. His name, Victor Wembanyama.
25: Victor, I know it's the end of a tough series. I'm just wondering if you can put into words what it was like to watch that team celebrate a championship on your home floor, and does that give you and the team maybe motivation, fuel going into whatever's next?
26: I think that's
3: compared to anything before. This is the biggest lesson of my life, the biggest learning moment. I can't tell exactly what the lesson is, but we're learning from that for sure. I'm learning more than any other time in my life before.
22: First row, left side.
5: Victor, I know, again, it's too early to process maybe, but when you are going through this summer, do you think there's anything from these last few games, few months, the whole season that's going to stick with you that you're going to think about the most as you prepare for next year?
3: Absolutely. What I'm pissed about is that there's probably 100 games before we can be back in finals. So I don't know how to say it in English, but I'm going to have to, you know, hold that inside of me and slow down and wait and execute for 100 games.
0: Yeah, Corey Alexander, he might hate losing more than he loves winning, which is saying something. Young coach, young star, what's the biggest thing they can take away for the future?
1: The biggest thing they can take away from this is the actual experience. We talked about San Antonio being an inexperienced team all year long, and now they have the experience. They have the motivation. They have the failure to be able to add to their motivation, and that's the only thing that you can ask for. At the end of the day, you would have loved, if you're the Spurs, to have won a world title, but it wasn't meant to be. And now this is a team that has more than enough opportunity to get back to this point for the next 5 to 10 years, but they have to take the lessons learned throughout this series to be able to get there.
0: Whether it's been pregame, halftime, postgame, throughout these finals, Corey, you've been an all-star all the way through. We appreciate the insight the whole way through.
1: Appreciate you guys having me. It's been a blast.
0: That's our point guard, Corey Alexander, who talked about, you know, learning this series as you went into it. It was the inexperience and youth of the San Antonio Spurs, the experience and know-how of the New York Knicks, and that's the way it played out, with the Knicks rallying from behind to win every one of these games from at least 14 down. Here's a look back.
2: The talk was about the future. Well, the future is now for Wemby and the Spurs. They rally down 3-2, and they eliminate the defending champs.
6: For the first time since 1999, the Knicks are in the NBA Finals.
7: This is what New York's been waiting for, this opportunity, the hope.
2: Karl Anthony Towns and the foul.
8: He's been an absolute monster.
2: Going in, Skip Castle. Hits Victor. Goes to the rack and throws it down with a left hand. Brunson driving in traffic, left hand hits again. Digs in, shot up, and good. Brunson, big bucket, 37 seconds to go.
10: I thought the Knicks as a whole were just phenomenal from top to bottom.
2: The Knicks land the first haymaker and take game one. Wide open three, down it goes for Towns. Rolling Robinson right at the cup.
26: Jalen, tell me about those teammates. Who stood out the most to you tonight?
27: Kat, Mikhail, everyone, not named number 11, seriously.
2: Their 13th straight win has given New York a 2-0 lead.
28: Greg Popovich met with the team, and the message that he had, according to the players yesterday, was think about what happens in game three. This series is not over.
2: Inside, Wemby turns and flushes against Anunoby. Muscles it up and in. Stephon Castle with another bucket. Puts it in, a free throw line jumper for Fox. Huge hit with 12 seconds to go.
29: Stephon, how did you come in here and take game three?
30: We just stayed together.
31: Biggest shot of the game, De'Aaron Fox delivers.
2: The road team rules in these NBA Finals. San Antonio down 2-1 in the NBA Finals.
32: The pressure is all on them. If this series goes back to San Antonio 2-2, you have undid all of your great work.
2: Fades off the window and in. Wemby with 11.
31: That's not fair.
2: Champagne hits the 11th San Antonio triple to Harper, corner three. Another 14 triples.
31: This game is not over.
33: Nixon, five.
2: Floats for Mitchell Robinson. Grab and flush. Gets deep, bumps them off, puts it up and in. Brunson shoots the three over Wemby. Hits the three over Wemby. 1 point game.
8: Captain Clutch in the house.
2: Knicks were down as many as 29.
4: And Anobi gets it into Brunson. Brunson pulls a quick three. Off the front rim, no. Tip it, good!
9: Larry David, everybody.
11: I'm sure it shortened my life.
28: Which will go down in history as one of the greatest games played in the 80-year history of the NBA.
3: I've always told myself that when you wake up the next day, it's time to turn the page. And so, yes, we won, but we still have a lot of work to do. We still have a lot to learn. We did not play our best basketball.
4: Josh Hart with Fox on him. Steps back, three on his way. Missed it, ball tapped in the air, and out to Brunson, who takes a shot from three and drills it on the second opportunity. Here's Wemby. Now he's going to lift for three, and he's going to drain it all net. Now to Harper. The red-hot Harper spins in the lane, flips, doesn't get it, gets his own miss, and puts it in. 21 for Dylan Harper. They have a chance to tie it or take the lead here. Here's Brunson in the lane. Layup for the tie's good. 4:48 to go. The Knicks have done it again.
12: This guy has got 43, and the rest of his team has got 43. It's absolutely incredible.
4: 53 seasons. A generational drought is over.
31: But the world didn't say we could do it. Our locker room said we could do it.
4: And Jalen Brunson leads them. With 45 points, embracing his assistant coach dad, Rick, in tears. Knicks 94, San Antonio 90. The Knicks are the 2026 NBA champions.
0: For the first time since 1973, the Knicks are NBA champs. They beat the Spurs 94-90, win the series in five. Game night is next. For producer Mike Martino, technical director Ryan Matlack, and associate producer Renee Canales, as well as Mark Kestisher, PJ Carlissimo, Doris Burke, George Sedano, John Madani, and Peter Saccone, I'm Jim Baskwell. 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
13: Hey, it's Evan Cohen. Coming up Monday, the New York Knicks win Game 5 and are NBA champions for the first time in 53 years. Where does this championship run rank in recent history? It's on Sportsmanlike, 6 a.m. Eastern, right here on ESPN Radio, ESPN 2, and ESPNU.
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4: Fox with five, gives it to Wemby. Wemby floats for three. No good with 1 second to go. It's over. At long last, for the first time in 53 years, the New York Knicks are the world champs. 53 seasons. A generational drought is over. And Jalen Brunson leads them with 45 points, embracing his assistant coach dad, Rick,
2: in tears. Knicks 94, San Antonio 90. The Knicks are the 2026 NBA champions.
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0: again, the New York Knicks are champions. Once again, for the first time in 53 years, it's Game Night, NBA Finals postgame show on ESPN Radio, the ESPN app, Sirius XM, Channel 80. Mark Zeno, Andre Snelling, former NBA champ Norris Cole with us. Gentlemen, I don't know what to do. I am beside myself. I didn't think I would ever be here. I did not think I would ever be hosting a radio show after the New York Knicks have been crowned NBA champions. And boy, did they earn it. And they earned it in dramatic fashion once again. Coming back from down 16 this game after the 29-point comeback last game. This team is just flat-out special. Nobody can take this away from them. They absolutely earned it, gentlemen. I'll open the floor to you for a reaction. I'm too biased as a Knicks fan, but I want to hear from you, Dre. Where do you put this Knicks team, and how much fun have they been to root for?
1: Yeah, so I'm shocked that there's not champagne running down your forehead as we speak, as you're in there celebrating. But, yeah, I mean, this Knicks team, they won it exactly how they were supposed to win it, right? Like, every game in this series has looked almost carbon copy. The Spurs run out to an early lead. The Knicks walk them down in the second. You know, then they kind of battle in the third, and the Knicks win the fourth. Rinse and repeat. They did it again. They come back from 16 down. A game after coming back from 29 down, Jalen Brunson was a monster. You know, coming into this game, you know, after the first couple games, they said, well, maybe Karl-Anthony Towns should be the MVP if the Knicks win. Then the next couple games, I mean, you know, after OG's big block and putback, they said, well, maybe it'll be OG Anunoby. Jalen Brunson left no doubt. He comes in, drops 45. The rest of the team only have 49 combined. 45 for Jalen Brunson. He's the MVP. He did it exactly like he's supposed to do it. The Knicks... Hey, I'm happy for you, man. Congratulations. You know, your team showed out tonight.
0: They did. And Norris, listen, you've been to the top of this mountain before. What does it feel like for the Knicks right now? What does it feel like for Jalen Brunson and his teammates? Take us through the emotions.
2: Man, right now they're on cloud nine. The city is on cloud nine. They haven't won a championship in 50 years. They made a big splash to change coaches from Tibbs to Mike Brown. Jalen Brunson made big sacrifices. They brought in Cat. They changed up the bench a little bit. They swung big. And now they're seeing the fruits of their labor. They knocked it out the park, and they deserve it. It's going to be the biggest party in the world. New York City, baby. New York City.
0: I mean, you mentioned Jalen Brunson, 45 points in a closeout game, the MVP. It just, you know, nobody else played that well. But much like we've seen in big moments for the Knicks this year, when they needed Brunson, he was always there. And so much was talked about his efficiency throughout the series. Oh, he's putting up points, but he's not really efficient. Efficiency, smishency. The dude just balls out when they need him.
1: He does. And he, like, if there was a word to describe this Knicks team in the finals, it would also apply to Jalen Brunson.

0: We were watching the game together, and with about 2 or 3 minutes left, when the Knicks finally kind of took the lead, got over the hump, or even before that, they were down by four, and you know, we were having conversations like, I wonder what game six would look like. And I was like, there's not going to be, it doesn't look like it's going to be a game six. I feel like the Knicks have them exactly where they want them, and Brunson does as well, and that's just how it played out.
1: Dre, Norris, for a team that has to come back so much, what's the makeup of them?
2: Well, that's what you call championship pedigree. In order to be able to come back so much, you have to have what we call a closer. And Jalen Brunson is the ultimate closer in the NBA. And he's shown that year in and year out all season long that if the game is reachable and if the game is at hand, you can trust him to deliver. And when we talk about his inefficiency sometimes, that's where analytics can trick you, because sometimes you don't have to be efficient when you have so much volume. And that's what he does. Dre, you called it pressure. I call it volume. Him shooting and scoring and putting pressure on another team causes the defense to be off balance, which leads to offensive rebound, kick out threes, tip ins, and things of that nature. So you don't have to always be efficient when you're bringing that type of volume scoring and volume playmaking to the table.
1: Well, look, the Knicks on top, Jalen Brunson on top. Jalen Brunson joined Lisa Salters after the game. Take a listen.
3: There are no more games left. We can talk about it now. You're a champion. What is this moment feeling like to you?
4: Holy s***.
3: Take your time. Wait a long time for this.
4: I got no words. Everything I ever dreamed of.
3: Just, you're obviously feeling a lot of emotions. Can you tell me just what you're feeling?
4: I don't know what I'm feeling. I'm just like, I'm in awe. I don't know. Whenever someone counts us out, we find a way to come back and do something about it.
3: When the championship was on the line, you took over the game, really. Especially in the fourth quarter, 15 points in the fourth quarter. Just what were you saying to yourself about finishing this tonight?
4: My confidence comes from my work ethic. Every time I got the ball, all I can think about is all the hours in the summer. For every summer I had since I ever could remember making this a reality. So whenever I had the ball, I'm just thinking about just me alone in the gym.
3: And you got to share, you're getting to share this with your father. Just how special to you is that? We can see it.
4: That's it, then. We can see it.
3: You said you've been doubted your whole life. Too small, not this, not that. But what has this team shown about heart?
4: We're going to find a way. Whatever you put in front of us, we're going to find a way. It doesn't matter. It does not matter whatsoever. We're going to find a way every single time we step on this court. Every time.
3: Congratulations, champ.
4: Thank you.
1: Congratulations, champ. Beautiful words for Jalen Brunson here. NBA playoffs were on ESPN Radio and the ESPN app presented by Gusto. Real quick, Norris, you know, the emotions that he couldn't put into words. You know, you said they're on cloud nine, on top of the world. I mean, why is it so hard to put emotions to this moment?
2: Because rarely in life does a dream truly come true. You know, you dream about making certain things happen. But you never really have that happen to you. Like some people, you dream of getting $1 million, or you dream of making the NBA, or you dream of being a champion. But in most cases, things like that never truly happen. But you work your whole life for it to possibly happen. So when it finally does happen, there's no greater feeling. It's like a numb feeling. And all you can do is sit there in the moment and just relish in it and enjoy it and think of all the sacrifices that you've made. And clearly he's made a lot of sacrifices in order to get to this point. And that's why he's kind of speechless, because there's nothing really to say other than just think of all the things that you've done to get to that point.
1: Well, again, I never thought I'd be here. Yes, this is real life. Knicks and Knicks fans can call themselves champions in 2026. More from reaction from Game 5 in San Antonio coming up next. 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

0: the lead back on a 15-footer. 45 points for Jalen Brunson. Knicks lead by two. We go under a minute to play.
1: For the fifth straight game, the San Antonio Spurs led by 10 in the first quarter or more. And for the fourth time in five games, it did not matter. New York Knicks, NBA champions. It's game night, NBA Finals postgame show on ESPN Radio and the ESPN app. Mark Zeno, Andre Snelling's two-time NBA champ, Norris Cole with us as well. 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Guys, I mean, look, this was a series. I know all the focus is on Jalen Brunson, the MVP, and he certainly deserved it. But at some point in this series, everybody played a role for this team. Whether it was OG's tipping, Jose Alvarado had big minutes. We got good games early on from Mikal Bridges and Cat. I mean, you know, when you talk about team, Norris, they were a team in the best sense. I mean, they were absolutely carried by Brunson, but this was a team.
2: Absolutely. You don't get to this point without having a complete team. Obviously, Brunson carried the load and Cat and OG, but every role player was a star in their role at some point in this season and during the playoffs, and they've now been rewarded.
3: Yeah, and I mean, you know, OG gets his two statues. Those two moments in the last game are both going to be statues outside of Madison Square Garden one day. You know, Brunson sure. gets his MVP, but OG gets his statues.
1: I mean, it's, listen, just pure elation for New York. There's already people on the streets. Parade set for Thursday. Expect 4 million people to be there. It's going to be an absolute show. And this, fans have waited a long time for this in New York. And, yes, Knicks fans can be entirely obnoxious, gentlemen. I will not say otherwise as one of them. But this is a moment for Thursday we need to let them have. All right, up next we're going to catch up with three-time NBA champ Danny Green. This is Game Night, NBA Finals postgame show on ESPN Radio, the ESPN app, and SiriusXM, Channel 80.
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0: Knicks fans waited 53 years, but the wait is now over. The Knicks are champions of the basketball world.
1: 4-point lead, 7.5 to go. De'Aaron Fox across midcourt with five. Left wing handoff to Wembanyama with two. Takes a three that he misses too strong. It's happening, Knicks fans. It's happening. It's been 53 years.
0: The call from 880 ESPN in New York. The Knicks take the title as they win game five, 94-90, coming from behind yet again. Jalen Brunson led the way with a performance for the ages. He finished with 45 points and was named the finals MVP. There were five block shots from Victor Wembanyama. All came in the first half. It is the Knicks who come out on top and win their first title since 1973. Got a baseball where the Marlins saw their six-game winning streak come to an end. They fall to the Pirates 3-2 in Pittsburgh. The Guardians got a win over the Tigers 3-1. However, it was a costly one. They lose third baseman Jose Ramirez to a broken bone on his left hand. The Phillies outslugged the Brewers 9-8 to even their weekend series. At the World Cup, Scotland shut out Haiti 1-0. Brazil and Morocco, along with Qatar and Switzerland, each played 2-1 draws. The College Baseball World Series on ESPN. Georgia shut down Texas 7-1. Also, Oklahoma beat Alabama 9. They lose third baseman Jose Ramirez to a broken bone on his left hand. The Phillies outslugged the Brewers 9-8 to even their weekend series. At the World Cup, Scotland shut out Haiti 1-0. Brazil and Morocco, along with Qatar and Switzerland, each played 2-1 draws. The College Baseball World Series on ESPN. Georgia shut down Texas 7-1. Also, Oklahoma beat Alabama 9-0. In the WNBA, in the battle of two of the top teams in the league, the Aces beat the Lynx 197, 24 points to 10 rebounds for Adrian Wilson, 20 points for Caitlin Clark, as the Fever beat the Sun 85-75.
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1: Fox with five, gives it to Wemby. Wemby floats for three. No good with 1 second to go. It's over. At long last, for the first time in 53 years, the New York Knicks are the world champs. 53 seasons. A generational drought is over. And Jalen Brunson leads them with 45 points, embracing his assistant coach dad, Rick, in tears. Knicks 94, San Antonio 90. The Knicks are the 2026 NBA champions.
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0: Kester on ESPN Radio as the Knicks close it out and defeat the Spurs 4-1. 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Knicks are NBA champions. 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Let's welcome in now ESPN NBA analyst, three-time NBA champ himself, Danny Green, joining us here on the show. Jalen Brunson, 45 points in the closeout, MVP. What did you make of Brunson's performance tonight, Danny?
1: Incredible, man, and he's done it time and time again. He's, I wouldn't say defied the odds, but he's, beat all the allegations, everybody that's counted him out, everything that's been against him. People saying you can't win with a guy this small, this height. He's done it on the college level. He's done it on this level. But he was incredible tonight because he didn't have much help. You know, Cat was in foul trouble on the bench. OG couldn't get it going. It was an ugly fought game, not high scoring. And he kind of did it himself, man. So, like, he deserves all the flowers, all the credit in the world. 45 points in a closeout game. Amazing. And on the road, man, that's like half the team's points. Only had 94 points. Mm-hmm. So he was incredible, man. And he deserves everything and then some. And for a guy to take a pay cut to surround himself with those type of teammates.
2: Yeah.
1: Like, he should be in the conversation of the face of the league.
2: So, okay, he's in the conversation for the face of the league, but for, what, two-plus years now, Jay Williams has been saying that if the Knicks win a championship, Brunson becomes the greatest Knick of all time. It was premature until this moment. What is your feeling on how Jalen Brunson fits into the history of this franchise?
1: Yeah, I mean, I don't disagree.

0: He definitely is in the category. He's in the debate. He's in the conversation. I know there's some guys that have won more championships. I know there's some guys that have a little bit longer tenure with the Knicks, or even a little bit more on the resume. But the way he did it and what he just did in that closeout game, I can't argue that, man. He's definitely top three for me. But, yeah, and he's got this group. He might be able to get them to do it again. Like, if he stays healthy and they stay healthy for the next 4 or 5 years, like, they could be in the finals and probably get one more, if not a second, you know, two more. So if he gets another one, he's definitely the greatest Knick of all time. But, again, there's some other guys in that conversation that have long tenures and have more championships. But he's now put himself in the conversation as a top three or top five Knick of all time because of what he's done in this you know, short time span of being a Knick. He's only been there, what, 4 years, maybe?
1: Yeah.
0: Five? I don't know. Maybe I can't count him. But, yeah, he's done some amazing, incredible things in that 4 or 5 year span that he's been there.
2: Danny, what's up, champ?
0: What's up, man? You doing all right?
2: Yes, sir. Yes, sir.
0: Champ, yourself. You doing all right? I know you're watching this, getting some memories from back in the day.
2: Man, a whole lot of memories, man. What do you think about Mike Brown and how much credit he should get? Because, you know, we know Brunson has been a great player. He just hadn't got over the top, and now he's finally got over the top. But I'm not so sure if he gets over the top if he doesn't have Mike Brown. So how much credit do you give to Mike Brown?
0: A lot, man. Absolutely. I'm with you on that. And, you know, this series was crazy because before they even got to the series, I said the way they're playing, the Knicks would win, I said, in six. But I was really being nice. I thought they would win in five. And they did win in five. But the crazy thing is how they won, because they didn't win playing the basketball they were playing before this series. You know, and I don't think they get here unless they were playing that type of basketball, because those teams that they faced, even though they made them look bad, they could have won. They went in multiple ways. Philly ain't no bad team. Cleveland ain't no bad team. Atlanta, especially. If they didn't play team basketball, guys like OG, Cat, like, they don't allow him to be fresh and end of this year and give him, if they don't give him that help, he doesn't able to have these, you know, big time closeout performances like he had tonight, and be ready in the fourth quarter, because his usage rate is a lot lower than what it was last year. And I think they kind of ran out of gas against Indiana. So you got to give a lot of credit to Mike Brown and open an offense with Cat and allow them to move the ball and play that type of, you know, offense. And also, again, trusting Brunson to take them home. You know, he's found different ways to win games. They didn't win pretty in this series. They didn't win playing the New York Knicks basketball we saw in the previous two series where they, you know, swept both those teams. But they had a great, great postseason. A lot of it had to do with Mike Brown. He's out here on stage right now singing "Who Let the Dogs Out." It's funny as hell.
1: Three-time NBA champ, ESPN NBA analyst Danny Green joining us here on Game Night on ESPN Radio. You just mentioned Mike Brown. That's where I wanted to go. I mean, look, we sat here about 11 and a half months ago as Knicks fans and wondered what the hell was going on. We fired Tom Thibodeau. Was it the right move? Did they make the right decision? I've said repeatedly throughout this whole playoffs, you know, there were certain rotations in games that Mike Brown went to, Jose Alvarado in certain spots in the backcourt with Jalen Brunson, that Tom Thibodeau would have never done. And that's not a slight on Thibodeau per se, but Mike Brown found the secret sauce. He found the right matchups at the right time here. How much credit does he deserve?
0: A lot, man. Again, you just never know until you try it. Again, he looks like a genius right now, but he could have tried this and it could have went the other way. Again, no slight to Tibbs. Tibbs just went with the safe route and knew what he knew and stuck with what was working and what was, like, safe. But it takes somebody with, you know, I wouldn't say more cojones, but like somebody that actually to test the boundaries and open up the book and be like, oh, we're going to try this. Like, it takes a lot of risk, man. It takes some balls to do that, to be like, all right, I'm going to experiment with the team mid-playoffs or end of the season and, you know, put your job in line. Because, again, the pressure was all on him all year. You fire Tibbs, they go to the Eastern Conference Finals, and you bring in this guy in the championship. It's championship or bust. And, like, if you don't, they're blaming you for everything. So you go in and say, all right, you know, I'm going to try something new. I'm not going to play it safe. I'm going to open it up. I'm going to try different things. I'm going to, you know, shoot different things offensively, defensively. And it worked. Again, he wouldn't have known either unless it worked. But they bought in and he kept, you know, with the process and it clicked for them. And for some reason, once they turned that switch on, it just never turned it off. And they just never was out of the game. Whether down 20, 30, they were always competing and always in games, always had a chance to win, which is crazy. It shows a lot of resiliency from this group.
3: So, Danny, this Knicks team, I was going to say nobody. I'll put my hand up and say I didn't see them coming. I didn't see them as a team.
0: Nobody did. Nobody. I mean, people, New York Knicks fans thought they saw them. They just had belief.
3: Right.
0: Nobody saw them coming together. Like, because even during the regular season, they had ups and downs. It was like, you don't just out of nowhere flip a switch and just play great basketball. Like, for them to end the season, lose some of the games they lost, and then be down 2-1 to Atlanta, nobody saw. They said, oh, Knicks are good. They should, but nobody, only Knicks fans were delusional enough to see them. Nobody saw this coming. Other than they'll just move the basketball, sweep two series to get to the finals, win 13 in a row. Like, nobody saw that. They had a historic run that only Golden State and the 96 Bulls are in the conversation with 2017 Golden State Warriors. The point differentials, like, nobody saw that coming from this group. But they did think that they were, you know, good enough to win. Like, they had the talent, they had the depth, they had a group to get to the finals. A lot of people thought, also counting out, like, whoever comes out the West is going to beat the hell out of whoever comes out the East. And that didn't happen. They proved a lot of those people wrong. But once they got it going, man, again, give a lot of credit to Mike Brown, give a lot of credit to even Brunson, Cat, like, trusting in him. And Jim Brunson taking a step back when he needed to, Cat stepping up, doing things, and all those other guys making big plays, from Shamet to Deuce McBride. Obviously, OG was huge for them the whole finals. Mikal Bridges balled out. Like, they had a group effort on this project, man, and everybody deserves A+.
2: Danny, you said something. You said that you think that they have a chance to possibly win a couple with this group.
0: At least one more.
2: So I want to ask you. Now, you know Boston's going to get healthy. They're gonna get ready. You know Atlanta's going to come back another year with experience. You know where Giannis goes, he's going to swing some power. So do you truly believe that this Knicks team can really run it back again? Because the Spurs had four epic collapses. I mean, it's not like they really dominated this series. So I would say they had one collapse.
0: I'm with you. I hear what you're saying. I think they had one collapse. And even when I watched it a second time, it was a gradual thing. It wasn't like the Cleveland series where they just watched 22 straight points roll off. You know what I'm saying? But I think this, and as much as I say, I believe the Knicks that they're good and they could probably get one because it's about luck and health, right? Like, you know this. Yep. You have to be healthy. Now, I don't know if they went back-to-back, but I think in the next 3 years, can they be the healthiest team in that stretch and be coming out of the East? Yeah, I believe so. I think they have an edge over Boston. I think they have an edge over Detroit. They have an edge over those other teams in the East. And all it takes for OKC and San Antonio to not be fully healthy when the time they get to the finals. You know how, as I said, when I got to the finals in Toronto, Golden State wasn't fully healthy, and they had been the healthiest team the past 5 years. So, and honestly, yes, I think they can do it, but I think this is the best thing that could have happened for San Antonio. But also the worst thing that could happen for the rest of the league. Because now you awoken a monster, not only in Wemby, but Fox, Castle, Harper. Like, these kids are going to come back with a vengeance. And also OKC, like, those two teams are going to come back even better, stronger with a vengeance. And I think it makes it better, best for the league. Like, it's the best thing to happen for the league and for San Antonio. Because I think we're going to continue to have different champions for the next couple of years. But I think it does sit with those three teams are in a good space where they don't have to move or do anything. If they can keep the core and most of those guys, they will be in contention conversation for the next 4 years, 4 or 5 years to come.
1: But there's only one team with the best damn closer in the NBA, number 11, Jalen Brunson, NBA MVP, baby.
0: Hey, somebody might argue. SGA is on that list, too.
2: SGA is
0: those two guys are clutch players of the year. You know what I'm saying? Like, he was clutch player of the year this year, but Brunson, yes, you give it to him this year. 45 points in a closeout game, but again, and people, again, there's a reason why I say he should be in the conversation of face of the league because he's doing the same thing SGA is doing, but not getting the same amount of credit.
2: And he will, Danny. Don't worry.
0: He's showing it tonight. After this, he definitely will. Because he's
2: going to have the number one jersey seller in the world.
0: At his height, everybody's going to be, they're going to be Brunson and New York Knicks all year. All the Knicks fans are going to love the media all year long about how great they are and will be for the next year too to come.
1: He is three-time NBA champ, ESPN NBA analyst Danny Green. Thanks for the time tonight. We appreciate it.
0: Appreciate you guys, man. Enjoy the celebrations and all, Holy Summer League. Basketball's over. I wish we got more basketball, but y'all enjoy the summer, man.
3: All right. Thanks, Danny.
0: All right, fellas.
1: Yeah, good stuff from Danny Green. 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

0: De'Aaron Fox across midcourt with five. Left wing handoff to Wembanyama with two. Takes a three that he misses too strong. It's happening, Knicks fans. It's happening. It's been 53 years. But for this moment, it was well worth the wait. A playoff run that'll go down in history. And a team that will live forever. Next stop, the Canyon of Heroes. The New York Knicks are NBA champions.
1: 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Australia is leading Turkey 1-0 in the 57th minute of that matchup. 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All right, gentlemen, Mark Zeno alongside Andre Snelling, two-time NBA champ Norris Cole. Let's welcome in George Sedano, ESPN sideline reporter, on the call tonight at the game in San Antonio. George, obviously an amazing night for the New York Knicks. You were there on the floor watching this whole thing unfold. Take me through the final moments of the game and the Knicks celebration.
2: You know, it was an incredible amount of resilience that we saw throughout the series from the Knicks, and tonight was no different. They were down, they came back to win, you know, and look, I think the Spurs will have their day, you know, but that day is not today, and it's the Knicks' day, and the Knicks were able to capture something. They just, you know, had this magical run, man. It just felt like every time you could count them out, they fought back and won, you know, whether it was Jalen Brunson tonight or, you know, Kat on different nights. Everybody had a moment, it felt like, in this postseason run. And, you know, capped off by Brunson tonight with 40-plus. I mean, it just was magnificent. It took him a number of games to kind of figure out this series, but he certainly put a punctuation mark on it.
3: George, this game, as far as I knew, was supposed to be in San Antonio. But listening to it, particularly on the radio, it seemed like the crowd was cheering awfully hard for the Knicks. What was the environment like, and was it really as much of a Knicks home game as it seemed?
2: Oh, let me tell you something. I have been to a lot of NBA Finals games, okay, in 20-plus years. I have never seen an opposing fan base take over an arena like they did this one tonight. And you could feel it from the jump, man. When we got here 3 hours or whatever it was, 2.5 hours before the game, like, they were here and they were loud, man. When they were doing the trophy ceremony, you could see it. I know you guys could probably see on the lower bowl, but I'm telling you, even the upper bowl was filled with Knicks fans. Like, now that I really look back at it, they might have had the majority of the building, maybe not by much, but it was over 50% Knicks fans.
4: George, now that the Knicks have completed the mission, what does that mean for this offseason in the NBA? Because we heard a lot of talk during the season. Do they keep this team together? Is Kat the guy to keep with this team? Do they need to move bridges to bring in more pieces? Now that they've completed the mission, what does that mean for the rest of the NBA, and what does the Knicks do moving to this offseason?
2: You know, Norris, I mean, you know this as well as anyone, right? Having won a championship, you try to keep as much of the team together, but you always want to add, right? Like, you want to add someone in. And a championship team's case, like, you remember you guys added Ray Allen, right? You know what I'm saying?
4: Absolutely.
2: Like, you want to add another veteran presence, someone who's either in search of their first title or looking to add more to their resume. That type of stuff is the type of stuff that a team like this should look forward to doing. I don't think they need to make wholesale changes, but I do think that you want to add guys who are hungry to win a championship, because, as you know, defending a title's tough. I mean, you know, you were one of the last teams to go back-to-back, you know what I mean? So it's not easy, and, you know, there are going to be teams gearing up. We'll see where Giannis ends up in the East, right? Like, that's going to be a thing that's going to be at play here. And then, obviously, we know the Western teams are going to be really, really tough to beat moving forward as well.
1: He's ESPN NBA sideline reporter George Sedano joining us here on Game Night, NBA Finals postgame show on ESPN Radio. So much 4-plus years ago was made about the Knicks going after Jalen Brunson and signing him. So much has been made about it. He's too short to win a title. You're never going to win with him. And time and time again, he's proved them wrong. He's the best closer in the NBA at this point in time. What does it mean to you for Jalen Brunson to get to the top of the mountain?
2: Listen, man, I deal with a lot of different guys, right? In my role on TV or on radio, when I do these interviews, you know, after the game, there is no one that is genuinely a better dude to work with in those scenarios than him. Just an A-plus human being. So I'm super ecstatic for him, for his pops, the whole family. Like, they are great people. And, yeah, he's been doubted at every turn. I mean, listen, the story, everybody knows the story, right? Like, Dallas screwed up by not signing him. You know, when the Knicks signed him, there was a lot of chatter, you know, as you mentioned, right, that he couldn't be the number one guy. Well, he disproved all of that. You know, forever he's going to be known as a champion, and nobody can take that away from him.
3: Okay, George, exact same question. Insert Mike Brown's name instead of Jalen Brunson's.
2: Man, for real. Like, you know, I mean, listen, Mike Brown, there was chatter Mike Brown was going to get fired when they were down 2-1 in Atlanta. You know what I mean? Mm-hmm. Like, that was like a hot take topic. So, like, for Mike Brown, again, another dude, man, who's been through it. You know, he's been through some stuff and, you know, been through the finals. You know, as a young coach, it didn't work out, gets swept, right, by the Spurs, his old organization. You know, he ends up bouncing around, right? The Lakers, it didn't work out for him, right? There are a number of stops that didn't work out for him. And yet he ends up at Golden State, and he's talked about this, right? And you talk to people around Mike, he learned so much from Steve Kerr about how to manage a team, how to manage a staff. You know, I heard he even took literal notes while he was there at Golden State while Steve was conducting business. And he applied all that stuff here, and he was the right coach at the right time. It takes a lot of chutzpah to fire a coach in Tom Thibodeau who got this team to the Eastern Conference Finals for the first time and bring in a guy like Mike Brown who, again, had a resume where he couldn't finish the deal previously. You know what I mean? So they made the right decision, and, again, super happy for him too, man. He's a great dude.
4: Let's give some credit to OG. What's been the feel? Oh, yeah. What's been the talk about OG? I mean, because he's going to go down in New York Knick lore for the last game. I know tonight he had a decent game, but the game before to take him to this game, the comeback, what is his impact on New York, and now how are the fans looking at him as a New York Knick?
2: Well, you know, he's a guy, Norris, that he makes all the sacrifices, right? He does all the little things, things that don't show up in the box score, and, of course, still puts up stuff that you see on the box score and is impactful in that way, both on offense and defense. But he's kind of their unsung hero to me, right? Like, everyone's going to talk about Jalen, everyone's going to talk about Kat, but OG Anunoby, I mean, he was legitimately in the running for MVP in this series. Like, coming into this night, like, before tonight, I would have voted for him. You know what I mean? If Jalen would not have had the insane game that he had, you know what I mean? And again, just to liken it back to one of your teams, you know, when you played with the Heat, everyone knew it was LeBron and D-Wade, right, 1 and 2. But your coach, Eric Spoelstra, used to say that Chris Bosh was the most important guy on the roster. So similarly to that, like, OG, even though they're not the same player per se, is the most important player on the Knicks roster.
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1: 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All right, up next, we're going to continue to stay in a New York state of mind. We recap the Knicks championship run here. 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
1: I'm Ed Bankin. For the first time since 1973, the New York Knicks are world champion. Took another comeback and an amazing performance from Jalen Brunson. But the Knicks win Game 5 in San Antonio, 94-90. Brunson finished with 45 points and was named the Finals MVP. Inside the NBA, Shaquille O'Neal agreed with Charles Barkley that Brunson was the best free agent signing ever.
2: Charles, I owe you an apology. You've been saying for the past 2 years that the Brunson has been the best free agency signing ever.
3: Ever.
2: Now it is.
3: Yeah.
2: Now it becomes that. You know what? What he has done, listen, we knew he was good. I didn't never knew he was this good.
3: Nick
2: Finney was sitting up here just watching. Let me tell you something. He woke up this morning saying, hey, I'm going to get this, whatever I got to do.
1: So the Knicks take the title in five, their first world championship in 53 years. Now to baseball, the Cleveland Guardians picked up a costly victory. They move back into first in the AL Central by beating the Tigers 3-1. However, they lose third baseman Jose Ramirez to a broken bone on his left hand. Also, the Marlins' six-game winning streak ends with a 3-2 loss in Pittsburgh. At the World Cup, Scotland shut out Haiti 1-0. Brazil and Morocco tied at one, as did Qatar and Switzerland. The College Baseball World Series, Georgia defeating Texas 7-1. WNBA, aces over the Lynx in a first-place showdown, 197. Asia Wilson had 24 points and 10 rebounds. 25 for Caitlin Clark. The Fever beat the Sun 85-75. Fire over the Wings 84-83. And the Sparks in overtime outlast the Mercury 111-102.
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0: For the first time in 53 years, the New York Knicks are world champions.
5: Fox with five, gives it to Wemby. Wemby floats for three. No good with 1 second to go. It's over! At long last, for the first time in 53 years, the New York seasons. A generational drought is over, and Jalen Brunson leads them with 45 points, embracing his assistant coach dad, Rick, in tears. Knicks 94, San Antonio 90. The Knicks are the 2026 NBA champions.
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0: SiriusXM, Channel 80, Mark Zeno, Andre Snelling, two-time NBA champ Norris Cole with us. 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They were singing this song, gentlemen, in unison. Thousands of people lining the street of New York. It's been that way all night long. It will continue. The parade is on Thursday. The Knicks are champions. We're going to hear from Jalen Brunson, Rick Brunson, the Knicks assistant coach, and Mike Brown coming up in just a moment. Norris, I wanted to ask you real quick because, you know, you were part of a team that was constructed, and there was a lot of consternation about the way this Knicks team was constructed over the years. First, the signing of Jalen Brunson, we talked about that before. Nobody thought he was the number one. Nobody thought he was the Batman. A lot of people thought he might have been a Robin kind of guy. Didn't think they could lead him. They traded for Karl Anthony Towns. A lot of conjecture about that. They signed traded for Mikal Bridges for four first-round picks. The entire world went upside down, thinking it was way too much. They add in, you know, smaller pieces, Jose Alvarado, Landry Shamet, all these other guys that were just, you know, role players. Putting together a team to become a champion isn't easy, but what is it like to gel throughout the season and then get it to culminate in this moment?
1: Well, like you said, it's not easy. You have to develop habits. And so, one, you have to have your star player or core of star players, which obviously they had Jalen Brunson. After that, they built guys around his weaknesses. So he's not the tallest. He's not the most athletic. So what do? You go out there and you get a bunch of tall, athletic guys who can do multiple things, like a Karl Anthony Towns who can shoot and stretch the floor. He's 7 foot. Mitchell Robinson, who's a rebounder, who can defend. Then you have Bridges, who's a long wing. OG Anunoby, long athletic wing. And so they covered up for the stars' weaknesses, and he also covers up their weaknesses. And then you have a bench. You have guys who can come in and bring energy, keep the pace, the style of play that you're trying to play. And then you have a coaching adjustment. You know, you go from being ball dominant to Mike Brown having the ball move from side to side and sub a little bit more, which allows Brunson to have the energy to finish. And so when you put all of that together and you work that throughout the season, it culminates until in the finals it comes together at the right time. And that's what you saw, and that's what being a champion is all about, having a star, building around that star, around the star's weaknesses, and having a coach who can implement the right habits.
2: So, Norris, I feel you on everything that you just said, you know, a good breakdown for the layman for what it feels like to be on a champion team that's building from the ground up. Right. But all that stuff that you said, the everything building up, you know, Brunson been there 4 years. They traded for OG in 23. You know, they brought in Bridges and Cat last year. They had almost two full seasons, and they didn't look nothing at the end of the regular season like they looked in these playoffs. So how did it all come together so fast that it just really felt like they flipped the switch from, okay, they're a solid Eastern Conference team, to, oh, snap, this is the best team in the NBA?
1: Well, it didn't happen that fast. You have to have – I left one thing out. You got to have patience.
2: Okay.
1: We live in an overnight society, but you also have to have patience. It's rare that you put a team together and they win it that exact year. And that's rare, and I know that's what a lot of us expect, but you have to give it time to marinate. You have to give them time to play together. They have to go through the wars. This Knicks team is battle tested. Like you said, those last 2 years, they came up short. They got to the playoffs and they got to the Eastern Conference Finals. All of those things counted going into this year. We don't want to make it seem like this year was just by itself. No, all of those wars together with Tibbs and all of that counted. And then Mike Brown gave them a little extra sauce, and then a couple moves, and then they got over the top. Got to have patience, though.
0: I still can't not give enough credit to Mike Brown. Look, I was somebody who, when they fired Tibbs as a fan, I'm like, I don't know. I mean, you know, it's just, it's one of those things that in the moment didn't necessarily feel right, but it was also one of those things that's like, well, you can't just keep running it back as is without making some changes and expect different results, right? That's the definition of insanity. You know, Norris, you had one of the greatest coaches of all time on the sideline for you guys. But Mike Brown just seemed to push all the right buttons, particularly in this postseason. Forget throughout the right, but as Dre talked about, you know, this run that came together, the 13 straight, the biggest point differential in NBA playoff history, the best net rating of any champion in the last 40 years the Knicks had this year. Mike Brown seemed to push all the right buttons. That's got to be a reassuring feeling for the players, knowing the guy on the sidelines has everything under control.
1: Absolutely, and they had buy-in. They understood the players I'm talking about. They understood that they couldn't keep doing the same thing because those players, believe it or not, they love Tibbs. Jalen Brunson enjoyed Tibbs. You know, Tibbs put the ball in his hands and helped him to be a star. So they didn't make that move lightly. But Mike Brown had championship pedigree coming from Golden State. So he had equity that they had to listen to. And if they wanted to keep doing things the same way, they know that they was going to keep getting that same result. So they had to have that type of buy-in if they wanted to do something different. And so I have to give the players credit, and I have to give Mike Brown credit for standing on his shield, because it was uncomfortable for Cat during the season. Remember, early in the season, it was a lot of talk about, you know, maybe getting Cat up out of there. But Cat, he buckled down. He brought in the bench. They buckled down, and they brought in. They let Brunson rest. Brunson had to trust that. He had to trust giving the ball up more, sitting out at the beginning of the fourth quarter sometimes. And so they all bought in. And when you have buy-in, that's the number one thing on the championship team. Everybody have to be pulling in the same direction.
0: Well, look, again, you know, Mike Brown came up short as a head coach of a title in Cleveland. He won one as an assistant with the Spurs, another one with the Golden State Warriors as an assistant, and you know, was fired in Sacramento. So much was made of him not necessarily being the right guy until he is the right guy. Here's head champion, his champion head coach, Mike Brown.
3: You've seen it all year, but Jalen, when you guys were struggling offensively early, just looked like he decided he's going to take you on the shoulders, and a performance like that under this spotlight and coming from behind again.
4: I hope you guys will listen to me, but he's a top three MVP candidate. You know, everybody kind of mentions his name in passing. They don't do it seriously enough. You know, people say he's too small. People say he's a 1B or a 2B or whatever. He is a freaking 1A. He is an MVP candidate. And I hope tonight you guys, and I'm talking to media more than the fans, but I hope you guys recognize what this man is about. Because he is A1 MVP.
5: Facts.
4: He is him.
5: He's him.
4: He is him.
5: He is him.
4: He is him.
5: He is. Yes.
4: Can you say he is? Say he is him. No.
5: No. No.
4: Okay. This is my grandson Iverson.
6: James, left row on the side.
7: Mike over here, the left. James Edwards, The Athletic. Another thing with Jalen, you've been around some players who have transformed franchises, and ever since he's gone to New York, it's only been an upward trajectory. What is it about those type of players that can help change a culture within an organization?
4: Well, you know, I got to give his mom credit, and I hate to say this, but I'm going to give his dad credit too. His entire family, you know, he understands what winning's about. You know, he comes and he probably takes a pay cut that I wouldn't have taken. Every time they would have thrown that number in front of me, I would have said no, and I feel like I'm a good guy. So he set the bar before he even stepped on the floor every time it came to renegotiate a deal with him. So that set the standard. Now when you take into his play into account, it's off the charts, man. I love Pat. Pat's up there. I hope Pat doesn't kill me. Pat's bigger than me. We're both old and slow, but because he's got a longer reach, he might be able to get me. But Jalen Brunson is him when it comes to New York basketball.
5: Yep.
4: He is freaking him, man.
5: Yep. He is.
8: Right as the buzzer goes off, everyone's jumping around, but you look like you were just sort of wandering around, almost emotionless. I was just sort of wondering, can you walk us through what you were processing in that moment and what you were feeling?
4: I couldn't believe it. That's the first thing. It was surreal. I couldn't believe that it was happening. And I am so tired. I mean, I'm gassed. this stuff is harder than what you think. And, you know, you have to have great assistants. You have to have great players. But I was gassed. And I'll never forget, but in 2003, as an assistant here, and we won the championship, I'll never forget. I was on the other bench when the buzzer went off. I was sitting in my chair. All I did was lean back in my chair, and I sat there. I felt like for 10 minutes. It was probably 30 seconds, but I just wanted to breathe. I wanted to breathe, and that's what I wanted to do today. It was surreal. I was tired, and then I wanted to find my family.
0: Again, he can call himself a champion. Mike Brown, head coach of the New York Knicks. Just some quick notes. The Spurs led by at least 12 in every single game. They had a double-digit lead in every single first quarter of this series. In all four of the games that they lost, gentlemen, they had better than an 84% chance to win the game, and as far as winning percentage odds is concerned. And they had the lead or were tied in the final 2 minutes of every game in this series and only won one of them. That ought to tell you how good the New York Knicks are. Up next, we continue to stay in the New York state of mind. This is Game Night of the NBA's final postgame show on ESPN Radio.
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0: Brunson leaning in, gives the Knicks the lead back on a 15-footer. 45 points for Jalen Brunson. Knicks lead by two. We go under a minute to play.
1: It's been a long 53 years, New York, but the Knicks call themselves champions once again. As I said earlier, now I can die happy. Game night, NBA Finals postgame show on ESPN Radio, the ESPN app. Mark Zeno, Andre Snelling's two-time NBA champ, Norris Cole. And joining us now, Christian Winfield, New York Daily News Knicks reporter. Christian, welcome. Still elated as a Knicks fan here. You cover this team. You've watched them through this entire journey from the regular season to being NBA champions. How do you encapsulate this 2026 New York Knicks team?
2: Oh, man. Well, I'll tell you one thing. I got a bottle of Moet in one hand, and I got a nice little souvenir on the other, headed back to New York in the morning. This Knicks team right now is, I mean, the word that everyone's been throwing around so far has been resilient, right? You're talking about a team that's been down double digits in every single game of the NBA Finals. Somehow they came back to win four out of the five. And tonight, you see Karl Anthony Towns in early foul trouble, OG Anunoby in early foul trouble. You see, you know, the Spurs build another, what were they up, 16? And then the Knicks just had to come roaring back. And then another thing you see is Jalen Brunson turn his ankle pretty bad, right? And there was not a shadow of a doubt that that man was walk off the court and then walk right back on it. Resilient. This is a team that does not die. They do not quit. They don't have any quit in them. We saw that tonight. And now you can just call New York City the city of champions. These Knicks right here, they did it. They did it. And they're going home a happy team.
3: Yeah, I can hear the joy in your voice. So you use the word resilient. I used the word pressure earlier, that Brunson and the Knicks just kept the pressure on. So even though the Spurs would get out and get a lead, the Knicks, you know, it was like the tortoise and the hare or something. Like they were just always coming. They were always coming. What is it about this team that they were that mentally tough that they could just keep the pressure on nonstop no matter what the circumstances called for?
2: You know, a lost and unsung hero in all this is going to be Tom Thibodeau. You know, this is a team that that decides to part ways with Tom Thibodeau before the season ever started. But I'm thinking back to last year when they were down 20 in both games one and two of that second round and came back. Then you got game three against the Pacers where they were down, I think, 22 or so, came back to win that game. Then you think back about, you know, what was it, game one of the Eastern Conference Finals. They're down 20-plus again to the Cleveland Cavaliers. This is a team that just, and I think it starts with Jalen because he's even keeled no matter what it is, whether they're down big, up big, whether they're losing 10, winning 10. He's got the same demeanor no matter what. And it's just trickled down to everybody on this team. This team has, and when you ask a guy around the locker room, you know, it starts there, right? This is a group that really just likes each other, you know? And when you talk to different guys, they're like, yo, not every team has this. Not every team has guys that get along, that vibe well with each other.

0: actually want to see each other win. You've got guys that had to take back seats to other guys. You've got guys that, you know, got benched late in games for other guys that you know what I'm saying, don't get paid as much. And everyone there is cheering each other on. This is just a special group of guys that actually everyone's just pulling for each other, man. And I think that's where it comes from. When you talk about resilience, when you talk about, you know, whatever you want to call it, having that dog in you, these guys are just banding together. There's no lead that's too big for them to come back from. And, you know, listen, and one of the things that they did immediately was just, like, shout out the Spurs. You have to look at the Spurs as a team that got here and really wasn't supposed to be here, right? This is the first time in the playoffs in I don't know how long. You know, people had them coming in maybe for as a first-round exit. Spurs got here to the NBA Finals, big stage. They're going to be back. It's just you're dealing with a different type of animal in these New York Knicks, and I think they put the world on notice today.
1: Now that the Knicks have completed the mission, and they went on a historic run this postseason, the way they ran through every series, where do you rate this team historically, you know, over the last few years of champions? How would they match up? Where do you rate them?
0: Man, what a question. Definitely the best Knicks team of my generation, if not of all time, when you consider different eras. I mean, we're talking about how many games did they win in a row? They went on a 13-game winning streak, lost one, and then won another one, and won again tonight. I mean, this is a team that just they're in the same conversation as those Golden State Warriors that were dynastic, that won so many titles in such a short span. They're in the same. They've won just as many playoff games in a row as we're talking Tim Duncan, San Antonio Spurs. We're talking Kobe's Los Angeles Lakers. We're talking KD and Steph and that squad right there. They're in the same conversation as those guys. And they're also just like, they're a likable group, guys. Like, you know, some people call it corny. Some people call it whatever you want. These are guys that do everything by the book. They're buttoned up. You got a group of guys who went to college together, reunited at the pro level, went on to win another title after winning a couple at Villanova. I mean, it's a storybook ending. And if you ask them, it's just the beginning because they believe they could run it back next year. So when you talk about where they are in terms of the great dynasties in history so far, recent memory, I mean, just this run alone is up there, but can they run it back? Can they do it again? Listen, the East is going to be tough next year. There's going to be a lot of teams. Listen, Indiana's going to be back next year. Boston's going to be back next year. Who knows where Giannis ends up? You got the Washington Wizards out of nowhere. Got two All-Stars and potentially A.J. DeBonta if they draft him, right? Like, there's going to be a lot of competition in the East. But guess what, guys? All roads lead through New York City, and it ain't a tough road to go through. I'll tell you that much.
2: It's music to my ears. Christian Winfield, New York Daily News Knicks reporter. Thanks for the time tonight. We appreciate it.
0: Thanks for having me, guys. Anytime.
2: Yes. Yeah, look, I mean, this Knicks team is going to go down in history as one of the greatest New York sports teams. Like, for my money, I put this out there on Twitter, it's the 2026 Knicks, the 98 Yankees, the 2007 Giants, the 94 Rangers, and the 86 Mets. Somewhere, you know, depending on who you talk to, those are the five greatest teams in New York sports history. And maybe if you want to include the 69 Jets, but none of us were alive for that anyway, so we don't care. But, I mean, the point is, when you get a group this special, Norris, and you get a bunch of guys like this, I mean, as he said, this is a likable team. Jalen Brunson is now everybody wishes they had a Jalen Brunson right now.
3: Yeah, and I mean, not only a Jalen Brunson, like for me, you know, I was super close with my pops. Like the Jalen Brunson Rick Brunson storyline is one of my favorite parts. Like the clip we keep playing coming into the out of the commercials where we're like, yeah, Jalen Brunson and his assistant coach father. You know what I'm saying? Like the two of them together. And this was really a father son series, you know, because on the other side you had Dylan Harper, son of Ron Harper, who by the way, much like me and Norris, is from Dayton, Ohio, you know, went to Kaiser High School. So that, and then the Spurs head coach, Miss Johnson, his dad played in the NBA too. So there was a lot of father-son action, but like the Brunsons being able to celebrate together and seeing Jalen get choked up when they ask about his pops, like that, to me, that might be my favorite moment of this championship.
1: Yeah, my favorite moment is just seeing the resilience of coming back, like the ability to always come back and answer the challenge. I don't know where I rank this team historically. I mean, I know the analytics, what they say, but, you know, we'll talk about that at another time. But it's just amazing that a team can dominate the way they dominated. They wasn't always the naturally dominant team, but they always ended up being the dominant team by coming back.
2: An amazing run, one that will savor for quite some time, and everybody in New York City will savor on Thursday through the Canyon of Heroes as the Knicks have been crowned champions of the NBA in amazing fashion. He's Andre Snellings, again, two-time NBA champ, Norris Cole, Mark Zeno here up next. Sports Center all night with Nick DeLuca. It's Game Night, NBA Finals post-game show on ESPN Radio.
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15: Breast cancer is the most common cancer among women in the world. And according to a new study out of the University of Washington School of Medicine, an estimated 3.5 million cases a year are expected by 2050. Now, the good news is we've gotten so much better at screening, earlier detection, and cutting-edge treatments in many countries, including here in the United States. But even here in America, Black women have a death rate from breast cancer that is 40% higher than white women, a disparity that exists despite our world-class treatment infrastructure. So what can you do to lower your risk? Eat less red meat? Try your best to manage your blood sugar and your weight? Exercise is really important. Cut back on drinking, quit smoking. And remember this, you should start getting mammograms. At what age? 40. That's when you should start. I'm Dr. Sanjay Gupta, helping you live a better life.
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4: The Knicks look to close out the Spurs and secure their first championship since 1973.
17: Towns had it, double team. They work it a wide open. Brunson looks at the ball, takes the three, and buries it from the right wing.
4: Tarek Skubal makes his return to the mound against the Guardians.
18: 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Changeup buried it in the dirt. Stress-free, easy first inning for Tarek Skubal in his first start since early May.
4: The sports world is still buzzing after Team USA's opening win at the World Cup.
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9: Christian and Tillman were phenomenal. It was the first time we actually really got to see them really flow with one another.
11: Plus, we give you all the action from a full Saturday in baseball.
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21: 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Nick DeLuca here with you. We do this show every day. But how often do you get to dive into something 53 years in the making? The Knicks taking the trip down to San Antonio for Game 5. They will leave with the Larry O, capturing their first title since 1973. If you followed this series, this Knicks run at all, you'd have to think the championship-clinching game would involve a comeback. Well, you would be right. Pick it up second quarter. Knicks couldn't buy a bucket, and Wemby protecting the rim.
22: 10:40 to go in the half, 8 to shoot. Towns puts it on the deck, drives. Wemby comes to double, finds the cutting Shamet. Blocked by Wemby, out of bounds, off of Shamet. 5 blocks tonight for Victor Wembanyama.
23: His ability to cover ground quickly. He has to close and does so at the rim and sends it back.
21: Knicks missing on 16 of their first 18 tries in each of their first 11 two-point field goal attempts. That blocked by Wemby, his fifth in the first half, to 4 New York field goals. Then Wemby adding to the lead.
22: Wemby makes the catch. Towns thought he was held and fouled. No whistle. Here's Wemby. Now he's going to lift for 3. And he's going to drain it all net. 9 points, 7 rebounds, 5 blocks for Wemby.
21: San Antonio up 16 in the second would be their largest lead of the night, but the Knicks always within striking distance, and Jalen Brunson kept them in it.
22: Josh Hart with Fox on him. Steps back, 3 on his way. Missed it, ball tapped in the air, and out to Brunson, who takes the shot from 3 and drills it on the second opportunity.
23: Keep talking about the Knicks creating opportunities all series and getting those second chance points.
21: Brunson won the 2018 national title with Villanova in San Antonio, chasing another title here. Knicks down 5 at the break after a 22-9 run. Spurs fighting to keep their season alive, had a half to do it, and came out swinging.
22: Now to Harper, the red-hot Harper, spins in the lane, flips, doesn't get it, gets his own miss, and puts it in! 21 for Dylan Harper. 9 straight San Antonio points, they lead by 15.
21: Fourth quarter, though, that's where stars are stars, and Jalen Brunson became a legend.
22: Rebound, Bruce Cornett trying to dig it, taps it to the perimeter, and Anunoby has it for New York. They have a chance to tie it or take the lead here. Here's Brunson in the lane, layup for the tie's good! 4:48 to go! The Knicks have done it again, rallying down double digits. Madison Square Garden South here in San Antonio, 10 straight New York points.
21: Yeah, a lot of Knicks fans in San Antonio tied at 88. Brunson again putting the Knicks on top for good.
22: Brunson leaning in, gives the Knicks the lead back on a 15-footer. 45 points for Jalen Brunson. Knicks lead by 2. We go under a minute to play.
21: Brunson finished with 45, setting a Knicks record for points in a finals game, was 38 by Willis Reed against the Lakers back in 1970. Then, after 53 years, time to celebrate.
22: Fox with 5, gives it to Wemby. Wemby floats for 3. No good with 1 second to go. It's over! At long last, for the first time in 53 years, the New York Knicks are the world champs. 53 seasons, a generational drought is over, and Jalen Brunson leads them with 45 points, embracing his assistant coach dad, Rick, in tears. Knicks 94, San Antonio 90. The Knicks are the 2026 NBA champions.
21: Our Mark Kestisher with the call right here on ESPN Radio. Knicks take the series in five, rallying from double-digit deficits in all four of those victories. Knicks improving to 4-0 in closeout opportunities this postseason, winning them all on the road, though this did not feel like a road game in San Antonio. Brunson, the finals MVP, after a closeout game for the ages. Here he is post-game.
0: There are no more games left. We can talk about it now. You're a champion. What is this moment feeling like to you?
1: Holy s***.
0: Take your time. Wait a long time for this.
1: I got no words. Everything I ever dreamed of.
0: You're obviously feeling a lot of emotions. Can you tell me just what you're feeling?
1: I don't know what I'm feeling. I'm just like, I'm in awe. I don't know. Whenever someone counts us out, we find a way to come back and do something about it.
0: When the championship was on the line, you took over the game, really. Especially in the fourth quarter, 15 points in the fourth quarter. Just what were you saying to yourself about finishing this tonight?
1: My confidence comes from my work ethic. Every time I got the ball, all I can think about is all the hours in the summer. For every summer I had since I ever could remember making this a reality. So whenever I had the ball, I'm just thinking about just me alone in the gym.
0: And you got to share, you're getting to share this with your father. Just how special to you is that? We can see it.
1: That's it, then. We can see it.
0: You said you've been doubted your whole life. Too small, not this, not that. But what have you, what has this team shown about heart?
1: We're going to find a way. Whatever you put in front of us, we're going to find a way. It doesn't matter. It does not matter whatsoever. We're going to find a way every single time we step on this court. Every time.
0: Congratulations, champ.
1: Thank you.
21: Yeah, holy Knicks is right. So much emotion for Jalen Brunson. In the immediate aftermath, Brunson scored 163 points in the finals, fourth most in a player's first five finals games in NBA history, explaining all of that emotion. Remember all that talk about the pressure on Mike Brown walking through the door as head coach of the Knicks? Well, he delivered.
2: To have the fans that we have in New York City and be able to bring home a championship after all these years is absolutely amazing. It's a surreal feeling. I don't know how long it's been since that final buzzer went off, but I still don't believe it. I'm pinching myself. I'm telling myself to try to be present. All the stuff that I tell these guys every single day, I'm trying to do because I can't believe it.
21: All these years for Knicks fans, all these years for Mike Brown wins his first NBA title as a head coach after 12 seasons, his 109 playoff games, second most at the time of a head coach's first NBA title behind Larry Brown. Can't do it without great players, Brown on how special Jalen Brunson is.
2: I hope you guys will listen to me, but he's a top three MVP candidate. You know, everybody kind of mentions his name in passing. They don't do it seriously enough. You know, people say he's too small. People say he's a 1B or a 2B or whatever. He is a freaking 1A. He is an MVP candidate. And I hope tonight you guys, and I'm talking to media more than the fans, but I hope you guys recognize what this man is about. Because he is A1 MVP.
21: He's A1, he's MVP, and he's an NBA champ. Brunson, 45 points, 15 in the fourth quarter, most in a finals game by a Knick, and tied for the most in a finals clinching win on the road. 1998 Michael Jordan, that's some pretty darn good company. Brunson, Mikal Bridges, and Josh Hart become the first trio of teammates to win the NCAA title in 2016 at Villanova and the NBA title this year with the Knicks. Hart and Bridges with Ernie Johnson.
3: Can you put into words, look, you guys teamed up, these Nova Knicks, for a national championship. When you combine for an NBA championship now, how does that feel?
5: Man, that's an amazing feeling, man. First and foremost, glory to God, man. He's why we're here. He's why we played. But, man, that's an amazing feeling. Hey, man, forget them picks. Forget them picks, dog. We here.
3: Mikel, same thing to you. That is such a special relationship the three of you guys have. And to finally achieve that and win that championship, put it into words for me.
6: Yeah, it's great. You know, I call these two my brothers ever since, you know, I've been with them, you know, at Villanova. But it's great to call all these other guys my brothers too, man. Without them, we wouldn't be here. So I'm proud of everybody. We're very grateful.
21: No closeout tonight if the Knicks don't win game four. OG Anunoby, the hero earlier this week after winning a title.
3: In 2019, you won a ring with the Toronto Raptors. You did not play in that series because of the appendicitis. And now you play such a huge role, and nobody in this joint will forget what happened in game four. How special is it to be a big part of a championship team?
10: It's very special, you know. It's what we've been working for the whole season. This was our dream, you know. It was our goal, and we did it.
3: Congratulations to you.
21: Dreams realized. It's another comeback win for the Knicks to close it out. It's another blown lead by the Spurs, youngest team to reach the finals since 1977, and it showed. Spurs became the first team in the play-by-play era to lead five finals games by 10 points or more in the first quarter. They lost four of those games. Head coach Mitch Johnson on what went wrong in the series. And again, in game five.
24: Yeah, there's a lot that goes into it, but the simple consistency is we didn't deserve to win the games. There's a lot of level of execution. There can be rebounding. There can be end of game details. There can be starting the game where you get the lead and then you don't sustain that. But NBA games are long. It happens during the regular season, too. It's just everything's much more stage during the finals when everybody's watching. And we weren't ready to win an NBA championship. The better team won. We did a lot of good things, and we didn't finish the job, and that's what it is.
21: Learning experience for such a young group. Victor Wembanyama with his first experience on the final stage on what he'll take away.
25: What we're made of plus our experiences, and I don't think we could have learned more and gained more experience in one playoff run and in one season and personally in 18 months. It's been hard and full of lessons.
21: For the Spurs, sixth home loss this postseason, tied for most in a postseason in NBA history. They lose three in a row for the first time all year to close the finals. SportsCenter All Night here on ESPN Radio. Nick DeLuca here with you. Let's get to some baseball. The Dodgers looking to bounce back in the middle game of their set against the White Sox. Yoshinobu Yamamoto having a great season. Had an even better afternoon. Always easier when you get some early run support. Shohei Ohtani back in the lineup after dealing with knee inflammation and making his presence felt.
26: Ohtani swings, hammers one. Deep right field, gone. 1-0. Instant offense for Shohei Ohtani. In the blink of an eye, the Dodgers have a 1-0 lead.
21: Fifth leadoff homer of the season for Ohtani. Max Muncy would add a two-run shot in the frame, his first of two on the day. Dodgers sending Yamamoto to the mound up three, and he started flirting with some history, setting down 23 straight to open the ballgame. Looked like he was taking a perfect game to the ninth, got a ground ball, just not the result.
26: Now the 1-1. Swinging a ground ball to short. Mookie's got it. Oh! And he bobbled it and rolled up his arm. And my drop is safe on the error. The perfect game is gone. The no-hitter remains intact.
21: AM 570 LA Sports. Betts couldn't come up with it. One of the reasons there are only 13 perfect games in Major League history. Need some help from that defense. Dodgers up 7-0. Yamamoto three outs away from a no-hitter. Tristan Peters spoiled the party.
27: The pitch.
7: There's a blast, deep right, and it is gone, a home run, a leadoff homer, and for the second time in two seasons, Yamamoto has a no-hitter broken up in the ninth inning by a home run, and it's 7-1.
21: ESPN 1000, no hit bid and shutout gone. Yamamoto got one more out before exiting after 8 1/3. One hit, one earned, 7 Ks in his fourth consecutive win. Dodgers back to 9 games over .500 with a 7-1 victory, have an 8-game lead in the NL West. Good pitching would continue north of the border. Blue Jays and Yankees in an ALDS rematch. Rogers Center has not been kind to the Yankees recently, but always helpful to have the Cy Young favorite on the mound. Cam Schlittler cruising early, made his one mistake in the third.
19: The 0-2 pitch on the way. Swinging a hard liner down the left field line. It's into the corner, and that ball is a fair ball. A home run! The wall down the line, 14 and a half feet. It didn't clear it by much. And it gives the Blue Jays a 1-0 lead over the Yankees here in the bottom of the third.
21: 15th for Okamoto. Top of the fourth inning. Yankees down Aaron Judge. Just put Trent Grisham on the IL. Jason Dominguez arriving 2 hours before first pitch. Then left the yard.
19: Here's the pitch. And it's a hit. Down the right field line, well to the corner, it carries, and it's over the fence for a home run! A game-tying solo blast for Jason Dominguez. Talk about making the most of your opportunity in his return to the major leagues. His second home run of the season draws boos from the Blue Jays faithful. Give the Yankees their first hit of the day, and as his right foot touches home, their first run as well. And the Yankees and Blue Jays are tied at one here at the top of the fourth.
21: Only mistake by Gausman, 7 innings, 1 earned, 7 Ks. Schlittler, 7 innings, 1 earned, 7 Ks. Yankees and Blue Jays still tied at one in the ninth at 38 years old. Paul Goldschmidt still got it.
19: This one's hit well, high and deep to left field, and that is a no-doubt two-run homer for Paul Goldschmidt. The Yankees have their first lead in the series, and it comes in the top of the ninth inning in Game 2. The Yankees 3 and the Blue Jays 1 on Paul Goldschmidt's ninth home run of 2026.
21: Calls from ESPN Radio. First lead would lead to their first win of the weekend, 3-1 final. Goldschmidt coming up clutch. Yankees have won 5 of 6. Coming up, more from a busy day around baseball, including Tarek Skubal's return. 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
1: 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Nick DeLuca here with you. More from Saturday in the majors in Cleveland. Tarik Skubal taking the mound, reigning Cy Young winner, making his first start since April 29th after elbow surgery was pretty comfortable early.
2: Holds a glove at the belt, the 2-2. Swing and a miss. Changeup buried it in the dirt. And Hoskins strikes out. Stress-free, easy first inning for Tarik Skubal in his first start since early May.
1: 97-1 the ticket. Skubal still working his way back. Ran into some trouble in the third.
3: The pitch. Swung and hammered. High, deep to right center. Away, back and gone. Daniel Sneeman with a majestic blast to right center.
1: WTAM 1100, Schneeman homer, the big blow. Guardians would go on to win 3-1. Cleveland star third baseman Jose Ramirez suffered a broken hammock bone in his left hand on a swing in the fifth inning. Broke the bone in his right hand back in 2019 and missed a month. So not the greatest situation for Cleveland. Skubal working 4 2/3, striking out 4 in his return, but not satisfied.
4: Yeah, it was a good day. I don't really want to play into that narrative of trying to be back. I need to be better, and that's plain and simple. You know, I think if I'm just happy to be here, that's kind of a loser mentality to me. You know, I need to go out there and pitch and compete and give our team a chance to win, and I just didn't do that today.
1: Yeah, struggles continue for the Tigers. Cardinals have been one of the surprise teams in baseball so far this season, taking on the Twins. Got some big swings in the seventh. Ivan Herrera and Jordan Walker going back-to-back. Then Blaze Jordan got on the board in the bigs.
5: The 3-1 pitch is hit hard and deep. Left field. Could it go? It's a big fly. Home run for Blaze Jordan. His first in the major leagues. A 3-run shot. What a great moment for Cardinal rookie Blaze Jordan.
1: Cardinals radio network. Jordan made it as his debut on Friday. 4-for-8 with 4 RBIs in his two games in the big leagues. Ivan Herrera homered twice. Cards 8 games over 500 have won 7 of 9. In Washington, Luis Garcia giving the Nats a lift.
6: Here's the pitch. Swinging a fly ball hit well by Garcia, sending Robles back. Way back. Going, going, and gone. Goodbye. A home run for Luis Garcia Jr. And it just carried and carried over the big wall in right center field.
1: Nationals radio network, Garcia giving Washington the lead. C.J. Abrams had 3 hits and 2 RBIs. Nats win it 8-3. Washington snapping a 4-game losing streak at home, 8 games under 500, 9 over on the road. Mariners lose, but Cole Emerson homering in a second straight game. Offense has been hard to come by for the Padres this year. Samad Taylor trying to turn that around.
7: 2-2 pitch, swung on, set in the air to center field, straight away and deep. Tavares is going back. He is at the wall. This one gonna go! Samad Taylor adds to the resume his first big league home run. And for the second time in the top of the first, the Padres get a 2-run homer, and it's 4-0.
1: 97-3, the fan, first of Taylor's career. Jackson Merrill went deep in the first as well. 2 of 5 homers for the Friars on the day. Manny Machado added a homer against his former team. The Braves take down the Mets 3-1, one of the best teams in baseball all season on their second 3-game losing streak, but that did not last long against the Mets. Michael Harris II with a homer deep into the seats. Eli White homered and matched a career high with 3 hits. The Red Sox take down the Rangers 6-3 as well. Up next, our half-hour headlines. The Knicks are NBA champs for the first time in 53 years. 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
0: 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Texas Rangers are in Boston to face the Red Sox under the bright lights on center stage. 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
1: The drought is over. The Knicks captured their first NBA title in 53 years. Jalen Brunson, the finals MVP, putting up 45 in a Game 5 win. Plenty of strong pitching across Major League Baseball. Tarek Skubal making his return. Jose Ramirez hitting the IL. Yoshinobu Yamamoto falling just short of a no-hitter. And the latest from the College World Series and World Cup. But Saturday night belongs to the Knicks. At long last, back on top of the NBA. Resident Knicks fan Stephen A. Smith, speechless.
2: I don't even know how to put it into words, and that's my job, because I damn sure didn't play. I didn't practice like these guys did. I didn't play. They did it. But it's been 53 long years, and there's so many moments of misery that we had to endure as New York Knicks fans. And to be here tonight, I got to confess, until this series, I never thought it would happen. I picked the Knicks to go to the finals at the beginning of the season, but I never thought they would win it.
1: For the fans, so much joy and emotion. Sometimes the best things are worth waiting for.
2: So many things have gone wrong. The layups that wasn't with Charles Smith, the Ewing finger rolls, you know, the game sevens that didn't come out on top. I mean, time after time after time again, Steph Curry being the seventh pick in the draft when we had the eighth pick. You know, we had the third pick the year that Zion Williamson and Ja Morant came in the draft. You know, everything that can go wrong did go wrong time and time and time again. And to be here tonight in attendance witnessing the end of a 53-year drought. As a Bronx, born in the Bronx, raised in Hollis, Queens, New York City. Been a New York Knicks fan all my life. I never thought I'd see it. I don't even know what to say. I can't even put into words how this feels. It's the best feeling I've ever had in my life covering sports. I've never had a feeling like this. It's unbelievable.
1: Yeah, Stephen A. speaking for a lot of Knicks fans tonight. The Knicks were in such a tough spot for such a long time. That all changed when they signed Jalen Brunson. 45 in a closeout game to win a title. ESPN's Kendrick Perkins on an all-time performance.
3: Well, I mean, you just watch a guy that, you know, has played in the toughest market in sports, right? And has carried the weight of, you know, failing to reach his goal since he put on the Knicks uniform, hearing all the backlash, but stayed true to his game, stayed true to himself, stayed true to his teammates. He never pointed the finger. He never threw anybody under the bus. And we have to realize this. Jalen Brunson has been counted out his entire life. And to go on the road on this stage with millions of people watching, and you have to close out a game, and you drop a 45-piece wing dinner all flats, and you come through in the fourth quarter, and we're talking about David versus Goliath, and he come out victorious on this stage because he's about to win Finals MVP. I can't say anything more about Jalen Brunson. He is a bona fide superstar in this league, and he just entered, in my opinion, top 75 greatest player of all time. Somebody in that top 75 has to step aside.
1: So much to put into context with Brunson leading the Knicks to a championship. Inside the NBA analyst Shaquille O'Neal thinking that Brunson is the best free agent signing ever.
4: Charles, I owe you an apology. You've been saying for the past 2 years that the Brunson has been the best free agency signing ever.
5: Ever.
4: Now it is. Yeah. Now it becomes that. You know what? Yeah. What he has done, listen, we knew he was good. I didn't never knew he was this good. Sitting up here just watching. Let me tell you something. He woke up this morning saying, hey, I'm going to get this. Whatever yes, I got to do, and I'm going to get this MVP and I'm going to get this championship.
1: So, best free agent signing ever. Back to Big Perk, who thinks that Brunson is now the greatest Knick of all time.
3: Oh, listen, let me say this. This New York Knicks team is one of the greatest teams of all time. They rank top five in my books. Led by big body Brunson, he needs to take a huge victory lap right now because he has silenced so many people. When you talk about bringing back and making it relevant again, the quarterback position, the small guard, do we understand that Jalen Brunson has joined the elite company with Steph Curry for a small guards leading their team to a championship and getting it done in great fashion? This man has become the greatest Knick of all time. Yes, I said it. He has become the greatest Knick of all time. He would never spend another dime on another meal. I don't know if he's even going to have to pay his mortgage in the city of New York. This is Mr. New York. He is the new Derek Jeter of this generation. All-time great run.
1: Yeah, no doubt. All-time great run, all-time great player. ESPN Stephen A. Smith on Brunson putting the Knicks on his back tonight.
5: I said before the game, San Antonio wins this game if it's a blowout. But if it's tight, the New York Knicks have it. Because when you came back from 29, it's just too much to overcome. The fans were noisy. They kept on the New York Knicks. You knew, you just sensed it. They kept it close. Karl Anthony Towns gets in foul trouble. It doesn't matter. You're looking at OG Anunoby, didn't have a 33-point game like game four. Didn't matter. Mikal Bridges wasn't explosive offensively. Didn't matter. You just looked at it because Jalen Brunson said, okay, it's time to close the deal. It's ours. You could sense it. You could feel it. Like everybody was waiting around for the fourth quarter, and that's what happened.
1: Yeah, everybody was waiting around, and Jalen Brunson delivered in a big way. 45 points, 15 in the fourth quarter. The NBA playoffs are on ESPN Radio. Catch postseason action on ESPN Radio and the ESPN app. It was all presented by Gusto. On the other side for the Spurs, disappointment, getting so close, not able to hang on to a couple of big leads in the first half. Inside the NBA, Shaquille O'Neal thinking that Wemby needs to get a little bit stronger for next season.
4: This time, because they're a very young team, we could blame it on you. You know, they started out the game very well, but didn't have the mental capacity to close it. We're going to say they're too young, but, you know, I agree with you. I say this with respect about Wemby. As good as he is, he's going to need to get stronger. Because when you become a dominant big man, people go to force. And a lot of times, you know, he couldn't handle that pushing. For example, that offensive rebound that Mitchell Robinson got.
6: Yes.
4: So I don't know what he's going to do this summer, but he definitely needs to get in that way when he gets stronger.
1: SportsCenter all night here on ESPN Radio, the ESPN app, Sirius XM Channel 80. Nick DeLuca here with you. Crowned a champion in the NBA tonight. Could have a champ in the NHL tomorrow. The Carolina Hurricanes, who went away from their first Stanley Cup in 20 years Sunday, trailed the series 2-1, but have won back-to-back games to take the lead. Gotten a spark from goaltender Brandon Bussy, first goaltender in NHL history to make his first two career playoff starts in the Stanley Cup final and win both games. ESPN's Kevin Weeks on what he's seen from Bussy.
7: I'll tell you what I've seen from him. He doesn't look overwhelmed by the moment. That's what's incredible, the fact that he's made his first two Stanley Cup playoff, forget Stanley Cup final starts, in succession, and he's been calm in the net. He's made some timely saves. He hasn't been overly tested. They haven't peppered him, which I think is a bit of a missed opportunity. But for this Long Island kid to step in, make some of the timely saves, play to his size, which is one of his strengths. He has not been overwhelmed. Not bad for a guy that worked at Chipotle 6 years ago. I've been impressed with how he's been able to handle the pressure so far.
1: Working at Chipotle, I wonder what his order is. Bussy looking to become the first goalie since 1984 to win the cup-clinching game after not starting in game one of the series. I guess his Chipotle order is probably winning the cup. What makes him so special? ESPN's John Buchagross.
8: He's fresh and unorthodox, Randy. He's almost like a knuckleball pitcher. It's like, you know, you're facing Roger Clemens and here comes Tim Wakefield. He's just different. Yeah. He's all over the place. He's the same size as Freddie Anderson, but he looks bigger. You know, his family members are wearing these hats that say house money on them. And that's the attitude he's taking. He feels like he's got nothing to lose. You know, he's never been counted on his whole life. He wasn't drafted. He was cut from teams as a teenager. Went to Western Michigan, kind of found a game, but then he's been in the minors for pretty much his entire, you know, 20s. Finally gets a chance this year. Was unbelievable in the regular season. So he needs to keep that attitude. But that can be hard when you're one win away from a cup. That last win, they say, is the hardest one to win. So can he keep that fresh attitude and bring home a cup for Carolina tomorrow night? He's got to get it, let it all hang out.
1: Other side for Vegas, Carter Hart, first goalie to allow four or more goals in five straight games of a Stanley Cup final. Bucci on whether the Golden Knights should consider a change between the pipes.
8: Yeah, he probably should have made that change in the third period of last game, right? That's what Carolina did in game three. They basically gave Brandon Bussey a third period tryout when they thought the game was out of reach. Well, they come back and tie it and send it to overtime, and he looked unbelievable, so it made it easier to start him then going forward. For Vegas, I think it's harder now, right? Because you don't know for sure what you're going to get from Adin Hill. So I think it's too late now, although I think that it's possible, you know, that Torts is just totally banking on Carter Hart, obviously. Mm-hmm. But like, if they're down 2-0 after one tomorrow night, maybe he does it. But I think it's almost too late to do it now. Torts has pushed all his chips in the middle on Carter Hart.
1: Carolina a win away from closing it out. Who wins the Conn Smythe if they lift the cup? Bucci with a little bit more.
8: Well, certainly if Carolina wraps it up tomorrow night, it's Jordan Staal. What a moment for this 37-year-old. You know, he's basically outplayed Jack Eichel on the faceoff dot and, of course, scoring goals. He has scored every goal of this series. So for a guy who won a cup when he was 20 back in Pittsburgh on the ice in that last 90 seconds of that series win over Pittsburgh, over Detroit for Pittsburgh, and now 17 years later back in the cup to win the Conn Smythe, this is the biggest moment of his career. Yeah. It would be an absolute star on top of the Christmas tree for Jordan Staal, but he's your Conn Smythe winner if Carolina wraps it up tomorrow.
1: Staal becoming the fifth player to score in five straight Stanley Cup final games. He's got six in the series. World Cup continuing this weekend. What a start for the U.S. men's national team, picking up a statement 4-1 victory over Paraguay, picking up four goals, the most by the United States in a FIFA World Cup match, and the +3 margin of victory is tied for the largest by the U.S. at the FIFA World Cup. Co-host of Grumpy Pundits, Tommy Smith, joining Marty and McGee, said that last night was a great start for Team USA.
6: Are the U.S. that good? They were last night. They will hope to be that good continuing. But the U.S. goals were unbelievable. Balogun scored a goal. I mean, it was a rocket up into the old onion bag, up into the corner, the top corner, the keeper. If there had been five keepers in there, they wouldn't stop it. So it was a brilliant, brilliant start.
1: Team USA trying to take the next step. They have made it to the knockout stage but haven't been able to advance. ESPN's Casey Keller, did the great start change your thoughts on a potential ceiling for this group?
9: Yes. At the same time, it also sets a standard that, okay, here's the one game. Now let's see that continue. But we all know that you're not going to have one of your best matches ever over and over and over again. It doesn't quite work that way. So, yes, this was a special night, but now it's not about resting. Now it's about taking that forward and making sure that there's a continuation from that. And the other thing that I was excited about is you start the tournament and you get everybody talking about you in the right way. And now we're not talking about, oh, geez, is the U.S. going to get through the group stage? We're actually talking about, can they continue to excite us the way they did in that opening match and then get stronger? And that's what I'm excited about.
1: Flo Balogun, the star in match one, scored twice in the first half to become the second American with a multi-goal game at the FIFA World Cup. First since 1930. Former U.S. men's national team player Breck Shea on Balogun's big-time performance.
10: I mean, his performance was outstanding. The goals will grab the headlines, but it's what he did on the defensive side. He was the first line of pressure, pressuring Paraguay center backs and goalies and making them make quick decisions and helping his team win the ball high up the field.
1: Christian Pulisic only playing in the first half after taking a kick to the calf, but did enough work in the first 45-plus. Former U.S. men's national team player Jeff Cameron on what impressed him about the Stars and Stripes top player.
11: For me, he's so explosive. He'll square up a defender and then boom, he'll slice him right down the middle. And that's what really happened in the first goal. Obviously, it was an own goal, but you need to create your own luck. And he does this time and time again. It's so impressive because the pressure's been on him. He's had a lot of critics say some negative things, and you know, he always, always silenced the critics. So for me, it was a fantastic 45 minutes for him, obviously with his calf tightening up.
1: World Cup update brought to you by Gusto. 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Team USA back in action next Saturday in Seattle against Australia. Bit of a surprise finish for Brazil on Saturday, drawing Morocco 1-1. Brazil has never won the World Cup title in five previous instances when opening a tournament with a draw or loss, but it does extend its unbeaten streak in opening matches at the World Cup to 21 games, their last loss back in 1934. Coming up, volume up for Top Sound and more from Friday and Saturday on the Diamond. 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
1: 20 years ago, the average attention span was about 2.5 minutes. Today, it's just 47 seconds. Pretty disconcerting. That's according to new research out of UC Irvine. But really, this isn't our fault, at least not entirely. We can blame technology and the world around us. Attention, it turns out, is not an unlimited resource. You only have so much of it to give. Start paying more attention to what times of the day you seem to be at your mental peak. Try to knock out the more complicated stuff during that time. It's also important to take breaks every so often so you can more easily lock in when you're trying to concentrate. One expert said, even trying to visualize where you want to end your day with everything all wrapped up or with tons left to do, that can act as a real motivator. I'm Dr. Sanjay Gupta, helping you live a better life.
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1: 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Nick DeLuca here with you. College World Series continuing in Omaha, pair of games on Saturday. North Carolina and West Virginia already in the winner's bracket. Who would join them? Georgia back in the Men's College World Series for the first time since reaching the final back in 2008. Bulldogs swept the SEC regular season and tournament titles this year thanks to one of the best offenses in the country. Safe to say, the bats traveled to Omaha.
2: When you're down three, well, Lujo pulls one down the line. That's trouble. That's off the wall. That easily scores Phelps. Jackson to third, breaks the run. He does it again in a big spot.
1: Had plenty of offense, especially when your pitcher dominates. Joey Volchko. Going the distance.
2: 0-2 to Becerra. He got him, and what a way to end it. 15 strikeouts and a complete game for the Georgia win.
1: First career complete game for Volchko. Four hits, one walk, and one unearned run allowed. 15 strikeouts, breaking the Georgia record for most in a College World Series game. Georgia in the winner's bracket, playing the winner of Oklahoma and number 7 Alabama. Tied 1-2 of the three meetings this season, but it was a different story today.
3: Now is at Dallas Baptist as the recruiting coordinator. This is tough. Down the line.

0: run around the bases too fast.
1: LeChance rolled an ankle, could barely hobble around the bases, did not affect his swing. Desean Harris tacking on.
2: Looked into right center field by Desean Harris. Willett scores with Brock right behind him. 9-0 Oklahoma.
1: 9-0 your final. OU with the largest shutout win in a College World Series opener since 2002. LeChance, well enough to join ESPN postgame.
3: How much pain were you in all game?
4: I felt fine. 100%. I'm good to go. There's no problem.
3: You're lying. Let's go through the home run. When you're rounding the bases, what was going through your mind?
4: Well, it gave me a good pitch to hit, and I didn't miss it. I mean, I just want to help the team win, and it's all about winning innings for us. I mean, it was huge for us, yeah.
3: Rager, 7 shutout innings. What made him so effective?
4: I mean, he attacked every inning. That's all he does. He just attacks, and he's confident on the mound. That's all we need from him right now.
3: How do you utilize that breaking ball with him?
4: I mean, he can use it anytime he wants. He can throw a strike and whenever he wants with it. So, I mean, he's nasty, man. That's why he's the best pitcher in the country. Best freshman in the country for sure.
3: Back to the home run. You told the coaches after you had hit one, the floodgates were open. Why is it with you that way?
4: I don't know. I guess it's a feel thing, but I mean, now the flood's open, so it's going to keep going.
1: Yeah, he was running on adrenaline. 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Finals win takes the cake. 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
9: Gray sets, he throws, and Jaron swings and drives one high and deep into right field. It is at the track. It is at the wall. Gone! Why bunt when you can launch a 2-run homer? Duran!
5: Number 3.
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10: The 3-1 pitch is hit hard and deep. Left field. Could it go? It's a big fly. Home run for Blaze Jordan. His first in the major leagues. A 3-run shot. What a great moment for Cardinal rookie Blaze Jordan.
5: Number 2.
7: In Cleveland, the Guardians lost Jose Ramirez to a broken hand, but also got a win over the Tigers with the help of a home run, as heard on WTAM 1100.
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6: 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High, deep to right center. Away, back and goal. Daniel Sneeman with a majestic blast to right center.
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11: 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A generational drought is over. Knicks 94, San Antonio 90. The Knicks are the 2026 NBA champions.
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24: How often do you stop to wonder whether you should share something that's revealing, maybe even embarrassing, with a partner, a friend, or even your boss? In her new book called Revealing, The Underrated Power of Oversharing, behavioral scientist Leslie John says doing just that can help you deepen relationships that are vital to your life. We need people to trust us in order to get things like love, friendship, and career success. That's what she told us. When you make yourself vulnerable by revealing something sensitive, it does make other people trust you. In turn, when you ask someone to reveal something about themselves, showing that interest will generally lead someone to like you more. Why? Because people like to be asked about themselves, she says. It also signals that they are discriminating and choosy, but in a good way. I'm Dr. Sanjay Gupta, helping you live a better life.
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28: 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They work at a wide open Brunson. Looks at the ball, takes the three, and buries it from the right wing.
27: Eric Skubal makes his return to the mound against the Guardians.
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31: 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It carries, and it's over the fence for a home run. A game-tying solo blast for Jason Dominguez.
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1: 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Nick DeLuca here with you. We do this show every day, but how often do you get to dive into something 53 years in the making? The Knicks taking the trip down to San Antonio for Game 5. They will leave with the Larry O, capturing their first title since 1973. If you followed this series this Knicks run at all, you'd have to think the championship clinching game would involve a comeback. Well, you would be right. Pick it up second quarter. Knicks couldn't buy a bucket, and Wemby protecting the rim.
28: 10:40 to go in the half, 8 to shoot. Towns puts it on the deck, drives. Wemby comes to double, finds the cutting Shamet. Blocked by Wemby, out of bounds, off of Shamet. 5 blocks tonight for Victor Wembanyama.
0: His ability to cover ground quickly. He has to close and does so at the rim and sends it back.
1: Knicks missing on 16 of their first 18 tries in each of their first 11 two-point field goal attempts. That blocked by Wemby, his fifth in the first half, to 4 New York field goals. Then Wemby adding to the lead.
28: Wemby makes the catch. Towns thought he was held and fouled. No whistle. Here's Wemby. Now he's going to lift for 3. And he's going to drain it all net. 9 points, 7 rebounds, 5 blocks for Wemby.
1: San Antonio up 16 in the second would be their largest lead of the night, but the Knicks always within striking distance, and Jalen Brunson kept them in it.
28: Josh Hart with Fox on him, steps back, 3 on his way, missed it, ball tapped in the air, and out to Brunson, who takes the shot from 3 and drills it on the second opportunity.
0: Keep talking about the Knicks creating opportunities all series and getting those second chance points.
1: Brunson won the 2018 national title with Villanova in San Antonio, chasing another title here. Knicks down 5 at the break after a 22-9 run. Spurs fighting to keep their season alive, had a half to do it, and came out swinging.
28: Now to Harper, the red-hot Harper, spins in the lane, flips, doesn't get it, gets his own miss, and puts it in! 21 for Dylan Harper. 9 straight San Antonio points, they lead by 15.
1: Fourth quarter, though, that's where stars are stars, and Jalen Brunson became a legend.
28: Rebound, Bruce Cornett trying to dig it, taps it to the perimeter, and Anobi has it for New York. They have a chance to tie it or take the lead here. Here's Brunson in the lane, layup for the tie's good! 4:48 to go! The Knicks have done it again, rallying down double digits. Madison Square Garden South here in San Antonio. 10 straight New York points.
1: Yeah, a lot of Knicks fans in San Antonio tied at 88. Brunson again putting the Knicks on top for good.
28: Brunson leaning in, gives the Knicks the lead back on a 15-footer. 45 points for Jalen Brunson. Knicks lead by 2. We go under a minute to play.
1: Brunson finished with 45, setting a Knicks record for points in a finals game. Was 38 by Willis Reed against the Lakers back in 1970. Then, after 53 years, time to celebrate.
28: Fox with 5, gives it to Wemby. Wemby floats for 3. No good with 1 second to go. It's over! At long last, for the first time in 53 years, the New York Knicks are the world champs. 53 seasons, a generational drought is over, and Jalen Brunson leads them with 45 points, embracing his assistant coach dad, Rick, in tears. Knicks 94, San Antonio 90. The Knicks are the 2026 NBA champions.
1: Our Mark Kestisher with the call right here on ESPN Radio. Knicks take the series in 5, rallying from double-digit deficits in all 4 of those victories. Knicks improving to 4-0 in closeout opportunities this postseason, winning them all on the road, though this did not feel like a road game in San Antonio. Brunson, the finals MVP, after a closeout game for the ages. Here he is post-game.
2: There are no more games left. We can talk about it now. You're a champion. What is this moment feeling like to you?
3: Holy s***.
2: Take your time. Take your time. Wait a long time for this.
3: I got no words. Everything ever dreamed of.
2: You're obviously feeling a lot of emotions. Can you tell me just what you're feeling?
3: I don't know what I'm feeling. I'm just like, I'm in awe. I don't know. Whenever someone counts us out, we find a way to come back and do something about it.
2: When the championship was on the line, you took over the game, really. Especially especially in the fourth quarter, 15 points in the fourth quarter. Just what were you saying to yourself about finishing this tonight?
3: My confidence comes from my work ethic. Every time I got the ball, all I could think about is all the hours in the summer. For every summer I had since I ever could remember making this a reality. So whenever I had the ball, I'm just thinking about just me alone in the gym.
2: And you got to share, you're getting to share this with your father. Just how special to you is that? We can see it.
3: That's it, then. You can see it.
2: You said you've been doubted your whole life. Too small, not this, not that. But what has this team shown about heart?
3: We're going to find a way. Whatever you put in front of us, we're going to find a way. It doesn't matter. It does not matter whatsoever. We're going to find a way every single time we step on this court. Every time.
2: Congratulations, champ.
3: Thank you.
1: Yeah, holy Nix is right. So much emotion for Jalen Brunson. In the immediate aftermath, Brunson scored 163 points in the finals, fourth most in a player's first five finals games in NBA history, explaining all of that emotion. Remember all that talk about the pressure on Mike Brown walking through the door as head coach of the Knicks? Well, he delivered.
4: To have the fans that we have in New York City and be able to bring home a championship after all these years is absolutely amazing. It's a surreal feeling. I don't know how long it's been since that final buzzer went off, but I still don't believe it. I'm pinching myself. I'm telling myself to try to be present. All the stuff that I tell these guys every single day, I'm trying to do because I can't believe it.
1: All these years for Knicks fans, all these years for Mike Brown wins his first NBA title as a head coach after 12 seasons, his 109 playoff games, second most at the time of a head coach's first NBA title behind Larry Brown. Can't do it without great players, Brown on how special Jalen Brunson is.
4: I hope you guys will listen to me, but he's a top three MVP candidate. You know, everybody kind of mentions his name in passing. They don't do it seriously enough. You know, people say he's too small. People say he's a 1B or a 2B or whatever. He is a freaking 1A. He is an MVP candidate. And I hope tonight you guys, and I'm talking to media more than the fans, but I hope you guys recognize what this man is about. Because he is A1 MVP.
1: He's A1, he's MVP, and he's an NBA champ. Brunson, 45 points, 15 in the fourth quarter, most in a finals game by a Knick, and tied for the most in a finals clinching win on the road. 1998 Michael Jordan, that's some pretty darn good company. Brunson, Mikal Bridges, and Josh Hart become the first trio of teammates to win the NCAA title in 2016 at Villanova and the NBA title this year with the Knicks. Hart and Bridges with Ernie Johnson.
5: Can you put into words, look, you guys teamed up, these Nova Knicks, for a national championship. When you combine for an NBA championship now, how does that feel?
6: Man, that's an amazing feeling, man. First and foremost, glory to God, man. He's why we're here. He's why we played. But, man, that's an amazing feeling. Hey, man, forget them picks. Forget them picks, dog. We here.
5: Mikal, same thing to you. That is such a special relationship the three of you guys have. And to finally achieve that and win that championship, put it into words for me.
7: Yeah, it's great. You know, I call these two my brothers ever since, you know, I've been with them, you know, at Villanova. But it's great to call all these other guys my brothers too, man. Without them, we wouldn't be here. So I'm proud of everybody. We're very grateful.
1: No closeout tonight if the Knicks don't win game four. OG Anunoby, the hero earlier this week after winning a title.
5: In 2019, you won a ring with the Toronto Raptors. You did not play in that series because of the appendicitis. And now you play such a huge role, and nobody in this joint will forget what happened in game four. How special is it to be a big part of a championship team?
8: It's very special, you know. It's what we've been working for the whole season. This was our dream, you know. It was our goal, and we did it.
5: Congratulations to you.
1: Dreams realized. It's another comeback win for the Knicks to close it out. It's another blown lead by the Spurs, youngest team to reach the finals since 1977. And it showed. Spurs became the first team in the play-by-play era to lead five finals games by 10 points or more in the first quarter. They lost four of those games. Head coach Mitch Johnson on what went wrong in the series and again in game five.
9: Yeah, there's a lot that goes into it, but the simple consistencies, we didn't deserve to win the games. There's a lot of level of execution. There can be rebounding. There can be end of game details. There can be starting the game where you get the lead and then you don't sustain that. But NBA games are long. It happens during the regular season too. It's just everything's much more stage during the finals when everybody's watching. And we weren't ready to win an NBA championship. The better team won. We did a lot of good things, and we didn't finish the job, and that's what it is.
1: Learning experience for such a young group. Victor Wembanyama with his first experience on the final stage on what he'll take away.
10: What we're made of plus our experiences, and I don't think we could have learned more and gained more experience in one playoff run and in one season and personally in 18 months. It's been hard and full of lessons.
1: For the Spurs, sixth home loss this postseason, tied for most in a postseason in NBA history. They lose three in a row for the first time all year to close the finals. SportsCenter All Night here on ESPN Radio. Nick DeLuca here with you. Let's get to some baseball. The Dodgers looking to bounce back in the middle game of their set against the White Sox. Yoshinobu Yamamoto having a great season. Had an even better afternoon. Always easier when you get some early run support. Shohei Ohtani back in the lineup after dealing with knee inflammation and making his presence felt.
11: Ohtani swings, hammers one. Deep right field, gone. 1-0. Instant offense for Shohei Ohtani. In the blink of an eye, the Dodgers have a 1-0 lead.
1: Fifth leadoff homer of the season for Ohtani. Max Muncy would add a two-run shot in the frame, his first of two on the day. Dodgers sending Yamamoto to the mound up three, and he started flirting with some history, setting down 23 straight to open the ballgame. Looked like he was taking a perfect game to the ninth, got a ground ball, just not the result.
11: Now the 1-1. Swinging a ground ball to short. Mookie's got it. Oh! And he bobbled it and rolled up his arm, and Mydroth is safe on the error. The perfect game is gone. The no-hitter remains intact.
1: AM 570 LA Sports. Betts couldn't come up with it. One of the reasons there are only 13 perfect games in Major League history. Need some help from that defense. Dodgers up 7-0. Yamamoto three outs away from a no-hitter. Tristan Peters spoiled the party.
12: The pitch. There's a blast, deep right, and it is gone, a home run, a leadoff homer, and for the second time in two seasons, Yamamoto has a no-hitter broken up in the ninth inning by a home run, and it's 7-1.
1: ESPN 1000, no-hit bid and shutout gone. Yamamoto got one more out before exiting after 8 1/3. One hit, one earned, 7 Ks in his fourth consecutive win. Dodgers back to 9 games over 500 with a 7-1 victory, have an 8-game lead in the NL West. Good pitching would continue north of the border. Blue Jays and Yankees in an ALDS rematch. Rogers Center has not been kind to the Yankees recently, but always helpful to have the Cy Young favorite on the mound. Cam Schlittler cruising early, made his one mistake in the third.
13: The 0-2 pitch on the way. Swinging a hard liner down the left field line. It's into the corner, and that ball is a fair ball, a home run! Gives the Blue Jays a 1-0 lead over the Yankees here in the bottom of the third.
1: 15th for Okamoto. Top of the fourth inning. Yankees down Aaron Judge. Just put Trent Grisham on the IL. Jason Dominguez arriving 2 hours before first pitch. Then left the yard.
13: Here's the pitch. And it's a hit down the right field line. Well to the corner. It carries. And it's over the fence for a home run. A game-tying solo blast for Jason Dominguez. Talk about making the most of your opportunity in his return to the major leagues. His second home run of the season draws boos from the Blue Jays faithful, gives the Yankees their first hit of the day, and as his right foot touches home, their first run as well, and the Yankees and Blue Jays are tied at one here at the top of the fourth.
1: Only mistake by Gausman, 7 innings, 1 earned, 7 Ks. Schlittler, 7 innings, 1 earned, 7 Ks. Yankees and Blue Jays still tied at 1 in the ninth at 38 years old. Paul Goldschmidt still got it.
13: This one's hit well, high and deep to left field, and that is a no-doubt two-run homer for Paul Goldschmidt. The Yankees have their first lead in the series, and it comes in the top of the ninth inning in Game 2. The Yankees 3 and the Blue Jays 1 on Paul Goldschmidt's ninth home run of 2026.
1: Calls from ESPN Radio. First lead would lead to their first win of the weekend. 3-1 final. Goldschmidt coming up clutch. Yankees have won 5 of 6. Coming up, more from a busy day around baseball, including Tarek Skubal's return. 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
14: 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So, where does this championship run rank in recent history? 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
1: 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More from Saturday in the majors in Cleveland, Tarek Skubal taking the mound, reigning Cy Young winner, making his first start since April 29th after elbow surgery was pretty comfortable early.
2: Holds a glove at the belt, the 2-2. Swing and miss. Changeup buried it in the dirt. And Hoskins strikes out. Stress-free, easy first inning for Tarek Skubal in his first start since early May.
1: 97-1 the ticket. Skubal still working his way back. Ran into some trouble in the third.
3: The pitch. Swung and hammered. High. Deep to right center. Away. Back and gone. Daniel Sneeman with a majestic blast to right center.
1: WTAM 1100, Schneeman homer, the big blow. Guardians would go on to win 3-1. Cleveland star third baseman Jose Ramirez suffered a broken hammock bone in his left hand on a swing in the fifth inning. Broke the bone in his right hand back in 2019 and missed a month. So not the greatest situation for Cleveland. Skubal working 4 2/3, striking out 4 in his return, but not satisfied.
4: Yeah, it was a good day. I don't really want to play into that narrative of trying to be back. I need to be better, and that's plain and simple. You know, I think if I'm just happy to be here, that's kind of a loser mentality to me. You know, I need to go out there and pitch and compete and give our team a chance to win, and I just didn't do that today.
1: Yeah, struggles continue for the Tigers. Cardinals have been one of the surprise teams in baseball so far this season, taking on the Twins. Got some big swings in the seventh. Ivan Herrera and Jordan Walker going back-to-back. Then Blaze Jordan got on the board in the bigs.
5: The 3-1 pitch is hit hard and deep. Left field. Could it go? It's a big fly. Home run for Blaze Jordan. His first in the major leagues. A three-run shot. What a great moment for Cardinal rookie Blaze Jordan.
1: Cardinals radio network. Jordan made it as his debut on Friday. 4-for-8 with 4 RBIs in his two games in the big leagues. Ivan Herrera homered twice. Cards 8 games over 500 have won 7 of 9. In Washington, Luis Garcia giving the Nats a lift.
6: Here's the pitch. Swinging on fly ball hit well by Garcia, sending Robles back. Way back. Going, going, and gone. Goodbye. A home run for Luis Garcia Jr. And it just carried and carried over the big wall in right center field.
1: Nationals Radio Network, Garcia giving Washington the lead. C.J. Abrams had 3 hits and 2 RBIs. Nats win it 8-3. Washington snapping a 4-game losing streak at home, 8 games under 500, 9 over on the road. Mariners lose, but Cole Emerson homering in a second straight game. Offense has been hard to come by for the Padres this year. Samad Taylor trying to turn that around.
7: 2-2 pitch, swung on, sent in the air to center field, straight away and deep. Tavares is going back. He is at the wall. This one, gonna go! Samad Taylor adds to the resume his first big league home run. And for the second time in the top of the first, the Padres get a 2-run homer, and it's 4-0.
1: 97-3, the fan, first of Taylor's career. Jackson Merrill went deep in the first as well. 2 of 5 homers for the Friars on the day. Manny Machado added a homer against his former team. The Braves take down the Mets 3-1. One of the best teams in baseball all season on their second 3-game losing streak, but that did not last long against the Mets. Michael Harris II with a homer deep into the seats. Eli White homered and matched a career high with 3 hits. The Red Sox take down the Rangers 6-3 as well. Up next, our half-hour headlines. The Knicks are NBA champs for the first time in 53 years. 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
25: People have started using AI for all sorts of things, but I cannot think of an area where the stakes are higher than your health. First of all, I'll tell you this. I know doctors who have cracked some seemingly impossible cases with the help of AI, so it can be a powerful tool. But AI can also hallucinate, provide bad advice, and be just as confident when it does that. If you do decide to plug any personal medical information into one of these chatbots, you should know that while the companies that created them have robust privacy protections in place, they are not bound by HIPAA, like your healthcare provider is. Whatever the advice presented to you, take it with a degree of healthy skepticism. Always get a second opinion. And remember, if you ever experience concerning symptoms, skip the AI consult and head straight to the ER. I'm Dr. Sanjay Gupta, helping you live a better life.
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1: The drought is over. The Knicks captured their first NBA title in 53 years. Jalen Brunson, the finals MVP, putting up 45 in a Game 5 win. Plenty of strong pitching across Major League Baseball. Tarek Skubal making his return. Jose Ramirez hitting the IL. Yoshinobu Yamamoto falling just short of a no-hitter. And the latest from the College World Series and World Cup. But Saturday night belongs to the Knicks. At long last, back on top of the NBA.
2: It's over! It's over! Knick fans, this is not a dream! Your long, long wait has ended! Go ahead and cry! After 53 years, the Knicks are finally NBA champions once again!
1: The drought is over. The Knicks capture their first NBA title in 53 years. Jalen Brunson, the finals MVP, putting up 45 in a Game 5 win, wrapping up all the celebration in San Antonio. Here's ESPN Radio's Mark Kestisher.
3: Nick, thank you very much. The words that Knicks fans were not quite sure they would ever hear. It's been a couple of generations. The New York Knicks are the NBA champions. PJ Carlissimo, Doris Burke, another comeback win. And Captain Clutch, Jalen Brunson led him with 45, the most valuable player of the finals.
4: They owned the fourth quarter. The primary reason they owned the fourth quarter was Jalen Brunson. 45 points tonight. Josh Hart was great, 13 and 11, a double-double. OG Anunoby had his poorest game, and that's only by comparison because he was magnificent in the first four, but he had 11, Mikal Bridges 14. Kind of a little pattern there. The Nova Knicks stepped up big for the New York Knicks. Karl Anthony Towns only scored two. He was in foul trouble, but 10 points and three steals. Just a dominant performance. Really, through most of the fourth quarter, there was little doubt who was going to win the game.
5: I want you to think about this, Kesty. When the Knicks were down 2-1 to Atlanta, there were people calling for Mike Brown's head and thinking he should be fired after they fired Tom Thibodeau after an Eastern Conference Finals appearance last year. They righted the ship. They were adjusting night by night. After that down 2-1, they go to Karl Anthony Towns, who scuffled all year to find himself. All of a sudden, he becomes the hub of the offense, and they start humming. And down the stretch of games, Jalen Brunson is as good as there is at closing games. It's an incredible story. 53 years for a basketball town. Congratulations to the Knicks. Took some courage to fire a coach who went to the Eastern Conference Finals and was the driver behind your turnaround. But you as an organization believed there needed to be a tweak, and Mike Brown, a credit to him for pulling all the right strings.
3: Since being down 2-1 to Atlanta, Knicks closed 15 of 16 in the win column, and starting with their win in Atlanta, 9 straight, an NBA record, road wins in the postseason, and every game in these finals, all 5, down double digits, remarkable.
4: Unprecedented playoff performance by the New York Knicks, and even including the first 3 games, props to the San Antonio Spurs. Young team, won 28 more than they did last year. No one thought they'd even be in the playoffs, much less in the NBA Finals. Their time will come. Wemby was great. 19 points, 14 boards, 5 block shots. Dylan Harper was better than great off the bench, but not good enough to take down Jalen Brunson.
5: I mean, Dylan Harper's going to be a star in this league for a long time. Wemby, I believe, may be the face of the league as of right now. And Stephon Castle's going to take this 1-for-10 shooting performance, only 6 points, and I believe he's going to come back stronger. It was your time to get the San Antonio Spurs, because moving forward, it was going to be much more difficult.
3: Well, we know for the New York Knicks, unprecedented road championship clinch, thousands of Knicks fans made their way to San Antonio to celebrate, and the next stop, the Canyon of Heroes. It's been 53 years since the Knicks were champions of the NBA, and they beat the Spurs in five games. Another comeback. Knicks 94, San Antonio 90, 45 points, and an MVP performance for Jalen Brunson. For PJ Carlissimo, Doris Burke, I'm Mark Kestisher, right here on your home for the 2026 NBA Finals, ESPN Radio, and the ESPN app. Congrats to the Knicks as we send it back to Nick DeLuca in the studio.
1: All right, thank you, Mark. So much to put into context with Brunson leading the Knicks to a championship. Inside the NBA analyst Shaquille O'Neal thinking that Brunson is the best free agent signing ever.
6: Charles, I owe you an apology. You've been saying for the past 2 years that the Brunson has been the best free agency signing ever.
7: Ever.
6: Now it is. Yeah. Now it becomes that. You know what? Yeah. What he has done, listen, we knew he was good. I didn't never knew he was this good. No, Nick Kitty was sitting up here just watching. Let me tell you something. He woke up this morning saying, hey, I'm going to get this. Whatever I got to do, I'm going to get this MVP and I'm going to get this championship.
1: So, best free agent signing ever. Back to Big Perk, who thinks that Brunson is now the greatest Knick of all time.
8: Oh, listen, let me say this. This New York Knicks team is one of the greatest teams of all time. They rank top five in my books. Led by Big Body Brunson, he needs to take a huge victory lap right now because he has silenced so many people. When you talk about bringing back and making it relevant again, the quarterback position, the small guard. Do we understand that Jalen Brunson has joined the elite company with Steph Curry for a small guards leading their team to a championship and getting it done in great fashion? This man has become the greatest Knick of all time. Yes, I said it. He has become the greatest Knick of all time. He would never spend another dime on another meal. I don't know if he's even going to have to pay his mortgage in the city of New York. This is Mr. New York. He is the new Derek Jeter of this generation. All-time great run.
1: Yeah, no doubt. All-time great run, all-time great player. Jalen Brunson delivered in a big way. 45 points, 15 in the fourth quarter. The NBA playoffs are on ESPN Radio. 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On the other side for the Spurs, disappointment, getting so close, not able to hang on to a couple of big leads in the first half. Inside the NBA, Shaquille O'Neal thinking that Wemby needs to get a little bit stronger for next season.
6: This time, because they're a very young team, we could blame it on you. You know, they started out the game very well, but didn't have the mental capacity to close it. We're going to say they're too young, but, you know, I agree with you. I say this with respect about Wemby. As good as he is, he's going to need to get stronger. Because when you become a dominant big man, people go to force.
1: 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Nick DeLuca here with you. Crowned a champion in the NBA tonight. Could have a champ in the NHL tomorrow. The Carolina Hurricanes, a win away from their first Stanley Cup in 20 years Sunday, trailed the series 2-1. And have won back-to-back games to take the lead. Gotten a spark from goaltender Brandon Bussey, first goaltender in NHL history to make his first two career playoff starts in the Stanley Cup Final and win both games. ESPN's Kevin Weeks on what he's seen from Bussey.
9: I'll tell you what I've seen from him. He doesn't look overwhelmed by the moment. That's what's incredible, the fact that he's made his first two Stanley Cup playoff, forget Stanley Cup Final starts, in succession. And he's been calm in the net. He's made some timely saves. He hasn't been overly tested. They haven't peppered him, which I think is a bit of a missed opportunity. But for this Long Island kid to step in, make some of the timely saves, play to his size, which is one of his strengths, he has not been overwhelmed. Not bad for a guy that worked at Chipotle 6 years ago. I've been impressed with how he's been able to handle the pressure so far.
1: Working at Chipotle, I wonder what his order is. Bussey looking to become the first goalie since 1984 to win the cup-clinching game after not starting in game one of the series. I guess his Chipotle order is probably winning the cup. What makes him so special? ESPN's John Butchergross.
7: He's fresh and unorthodox, Randy. He's almost like a knuckleball pitcher. It's like, you know, you're facing Roger Clemens and here comes Tim Wakefield. He's just different. Yeah. He's all over the place. He's the same size as Freddie Anderson, but he looks bigger. You know, his family members are wearing these hats that say House Money on them. And that's the attitude he's taking. He feels like he's got nothing to lose. You know, he's never been counted on his whole life. He wasn't drafted. He was cut from teams as a teenager, went to Western Michigan, kind of found a game, but then he's been in the minors for pretty much his entire, you know, 20s. Finally gets a chance this year, was unbelievable in the regular season, so he needs to keep that attitude. But that can be hard when you're one win away from a cup. That last win, they say, is the hardest one to win. So can he keep that fresh attitude and bring home a cup for Carolina tomorrow night? He's got to get it, let it all hang out.
1: Other side for Vegas, Carter Hart, first goalie to allow four or more goals in five straight games of a Stanley Cup final. Bucci on whether the Golden Knights should consider a change between the pipes.
7: Yeah, he probably should have made that change in the third period of last game, right? That's what Carolina did in game three. They basically gave Brandon Bussey a third period tryout when they thought the game was out of reach. Well, they come back and tie it and send it to overtime, and he looked unbelievable, so it made it easier to start him then going forward. For Vegas, I think it's harder now, right? Because you don't know for sure what you're going to get from Adin Hill. So I think it's too late now, although I think that it's possible, you know, that Torts is just totally banking on Carter Hart, obviously. Mm-hmm. But like, if they're down 2-0 after one tomorrow night, maybe he does it. But I think it's almost too late to do it now. Torts has pushed all his chips in the middle on Carter Hart.
1: Carolina, a win away from closing it out. Who wins the Conn Smythe if they lift the cup? Bucci with a little bit more.
7: Well, certainly if Carolina wraps it up tomorrow night, it's Jordan Staal. What a moment for this 37-year-old. You know, he's basically outplayed Jack Eichel on the faceoff dot and, of course, scoring goals. He has scored every goal of this series. So for a guy who won a cup when he was 20 back in Pittsburgh on the ice in that last 90 seconds of that series win over Pittsburgh, over Detroit for Pittsburgh, and now 17 years later back in the cup to win the Conn Smythe, this is the biggest moment of his career. Yeah. It would be an absolute star on top of the Christmas tree for Jordan Staal. But he's your Conn Smythe winner if Carolina wraps it up tomorrow.
1: Staal becoming the fifth player to score in five straight Stanley Cup final games. He's got six in the series. World Cup continuing this weekend. What a start for the U.S. men's national team, picking up a statement 4-1 victory over Paraguay, picking up four goals, the most by the United States in a FIFA World Cup match, and the +3 margin of victory is tied for the largest by the U.S. at the FIFA World Cup. Co-host of Grumpy Pundits, Tommy Smith, joining Marty and McGee, said that last night was a great start for Team USA.
10: Are the U.S. that good? They were last night. They will hope to be that good continuing. But the U.S. goals were unbelievable. Balogun scored a goal. I mean, it was a rocket up into the old onion bag, up into the corner, the top corner, the keeper. If there had been five keepers in there, they wouldn't stop it. So it was a brilliant, brilliant start.
1: Team USA trying to take the next step. They have made it to the knockout stage but haven't been able to advance. ESPN's Casey Keller, did the great start change your thoughts on a potential ceiling for this group?
11: Yes. At the same time, it also sets a standard that, okay, here's the one game. Now let's see that continue. But we all know that you're not going to have one of your best matches ever over and over and over again. It doesn't quite work that way. So, yes, this was a special night, but now it's not about resting. Now it's about taking that forward and making sure that there's a continuation from that. And the other thing that I was excited about is you start the tournament and you get everybody talking about you in the right way. And now we're not talking about, oh, geez, is the U.S. going to get through the group stage? We're actually talking about, can they continue to excite us the way they did in that opening match and then get stronger? And that's what I'm excited about.
1: Flo Balogun, the star in match one, scored twice in the first half to become the second American with a multi-goal game at the FIFA World Cup. First since 1930. Former U.S. men's national team player Breck Shea on Balogun's big-time performance.
12: I mean, his performance was outstanding. The goals will grab the headlines, but it's what he did on the defensive side. He was the first line of pressure, pressuring Paraguay's center backs and goalies and making them make quick decisions and helping his team win the ball high up the field.
1: Christian Pulisic only playing in the first half after taking a kick to the calf, but did enough work in the first 45-plus. Former U.S. men's national team player Jeff Cameron on what impressed him about the Stars and Stripes top player.
13: For me, he's so explosive. He'll square up a defender and then boom, he'll slice him right down the middle. And that's what really happened in the first goal. Obviously, it was an own goal, but you need to create your own luck. And he does this time and time again. It's so impressive because the pressure's been on him. He's had a lot of critics say some negative things. And, you know, he always, always silenced the critics. So for me, it was a fantastic 45 minutes for him, obviously, with his calf tightening up.
1: World Cup update brought to you by Gusto. 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Team USA back in action next Saturday in Seattle against Australia. Bit of a surprise finish for Brazil on Saturday, drawing Morocco 1-1. Brazil has never won the World Cup title in five previous instances when opening a tournament with a draw or loss, but it does extend its unbeaten streak in opening matches at the World Cup to 21 games, their last loss back in 1930.

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5: Have you ever noticed that you mostly breathe through one nostril at a time? Even when you're not sick, even when your allergies aren't bothering you. The body actually switches the dominant nostril as frequently as every 2 hours while we're awake. That's according to Adam Taylor, an anatomy professor at Lancaster University in the UK. This alternating cycle is automatic. It's regulated subconsciously by the hypothalamus in the brain, he said. Your body does this to give each nostril a chance to rest and repair so they don't get too dried out, which could make it easier for pathogens and inflammation to cause damage. Now, Taylor also said studies suggest the left nostril may be more dominant, and when the right nostril is dominant, the body is in a more alert or even stressed state. Who knew? Pretty fascinating stuff. I'm Dr. Sanjay Gupta, helping you live a better life.
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1: 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Nick DeLuca here with you. College World Series continuing in Omaha, pair of games on Saturday. North Carolina and West Virginia already in the winner's bracket. Who would join them? Georgia back in the Men's College World Series for the first time since reaching the final back in 2008. Bulldogs swept the SEC regular season and tournament titles this year thanks to one of the best offenses in the country. Safe to say, the bats traveled to Omaha.
2: And you're down three. Lujo pulls one down the line. That's trouble. That's off the wall. That easily scores Phelps. Jackson to third. Breaks the run. He does it again in a big spot.
1: Had plenty of offense, especially when your pitcher dominates. Joey Volchko. Going the distance.
2: 0-2 to Becerra. He got him, and what a way to end it. 15 strikeouts and a complete game for the Georgia win.
1: First career complete game for Volchko. Four hits, one walk, and one unearned run allowed. 15 strikeouts, breaking the Georgia record for most in a College World Series game. Georgia in the winner's bracket, playing the winner of Oklahoma and number 7 Alabama, tied 1-2 of the three meetings.

0: offense this season, but it was a different story today.
1: Now is at Dallas Baptist as the recruiting coordinator. This is Tug. Down the line and left for a chance. Goodbye. Hobbled it all.
2: Well, when you hit him like that, folks, you don't have to run around the bases too fast.
0: LeChance rolled an ankle, could barely hobble around the bases, did not affect his swing. Deshaun Harris tacking on.
1: Looked into right center field by Deshaun Harris. Willis scores with Brock right behind him. 9-0 Oklahoma.
0: 9-0 your final. OU with the largest shutout win in a College World Series opener since 2002. LeChance, well enough to join ESPN postgame.
3: How much pain were you in all game?
4: I felt fine. 100%. I'm good to go. There's no problem.
3: You're lying. Let's go through the home run. When you're rounding the bases, what was going through your mind?
4: Well, give me a good pitch to hit, and I didn't miss it. I mean, I just want to help the team win, and it's all about winning innings for us. So, I mean, it was huge for us, yeah.
3: Rager, 7 shutout innings. What made him so effective?
4: I mean, he attacked every inning. That's all he does. He just attacks, and he's confident on the mound. That's all we need from him right now.
3: Back to the home run. You told the coaches after you had hit one, the floodgates were open. Why is it with you that way?
4: I don't know. I guess it's a feel thing, but, I mean, now the flood's open, so it's going to keep going.
0: Yeah, he was running on adrenaline. 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Finals win takes the cake. 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
9: Gray sets, he throws, and Jaron swings and drives one high and deep into right field. It is at the track. It is at the wall. Gone! Why bunt when you can launch a 2-run homer? Duran!
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7: 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They picked up a win over the Twins with the help of a first for Blaze Jordan. 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
10: The 3-1 pitch is hit hard and deep left field. Could it go? It's a big fly. Home run for Blaze Jordan. His first in the major leagues. A 3-run shot. What a great moment for Cardinal rookie Blaze Jordan.
7: In Cleveland, the Guardians lost Jose Ramirez to a broken hand, but also got a win over the Tigers with the help of a home run, as heard on WTAM 1100.
9: The pitch.
6: Swung and hammered. High, deep to right center. Away, back and goal. Daniel Steeman with a majestic blast to right center.
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11: 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Knicks 94, San Antonio 90. The Knicks are the 2026 NBA champions.
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26: The Knicks look to close out the Spurs and secure their first championship since 1973.
27: 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They work at a wide open. Brunson looks at the ball, takes the three, and buries it from the right wing.
26: Eric Skubal makes his return to the mound against the Guardians.
28: 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Changeup buried it in the dirt. 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
0: 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Nick DeLuca here with you. We do this show every day, but how often do you get to dive into something 53 years in the making? The Knicks taking the trip down to San Antonio for Game 5. They will leave with the Larry O, capturing their first title since 1973. If you followed this series, this Knicks run at all, you'd have to think the championship-clinching game would involve a comeback. Well, you would be right. Pick it up second quarter. Knicks couldn't buy a bucket, and Wemby protecting the rim.
27: 10:40 to go in the half, 8 to shoot. Towns puts it on the deck, drives. Wemby comes to double, finds the cutting Shamet. Blocked by Wemby, out of bounds, off of Shamet. 5 blocks tonight for Victor Wembanyama.
31: His ability to cover ground quickly. He has to close and does so at the rim and sends it back.
0: Knicks missing on 16 of their first 18 tries in each of their first 11 two-point field goal attempts. That blocked by Wemby, his fifth in the first half, to 4 New York field goals. Then Wemby adding to the lead.
27: Wemby makes the catch. Towns thought he was held and fouled. No whistle. Here's Wemby. Now he's going to lift for three. And he's going to drain it all net. 9 points, 7 rebounds, 5 blocks for Wemby.
0: San Antonio up 16 in the second would be their largest lead of the night. But the Knicks always within striking distance. And Jalen Brunson kept them in it.
27: Josh Hart with Fox on him. Steps back, three on his way. Missed it, ball tapped in the air. And out to Brunson, who takes the shot from three and drills it on the second opportunity.
31: Keep talking about the Knicks creating opportunities all series and getting those second chance points.
0: Brunson won the 2018 national title with Villanova in San Antonio, chasing another title here. Knicks down 5 at the break after a 22-9 run. Spurs fighting to keep their season alive, had a half to do it, and came out swinging.
27: Now to Harper, the red-hot Harper spins in the lane, flips, doesn't get it, gets his own miss, and puts it in! 21 for Dylan Harper. 9 straight San Antonio points, they lead by 15.
0: Fourth quarter, though, that's where stars are stars, and Jalen Brunson became a legend.
27: Rebound, Bruce Cornett trying to dig it, taps it to the perimeter, and Anobi has it for New York. They have a chance to tie it or take the lead here. Here's Brunson in the lane, layup for the tie's good! 4:48 to go! The Knicks have done it again, rallying down double digits. Madison Square Garden South here in San Antonio. 10 straight New York points.
0: Yeah, a lot of Knicks fans in San Antonio tied at 88. Brunson again putting the Knicks on top for good.
27: Brunson leaning in, gives the Knicks the lead back on a 15-footer. 45 points for Jalen Brunson. Knicks lead by 2. We go under a minute to play.
0: Brunson finished with 45, setting a Knicks record for points in a finals game. Was 38 by Willis Reed against the Lakers back in 1970. Then, after 53 years, time to celebrate.
27: Fox with 5, gives it to Wemby. Wemby floats for 3. No good with 1 second to go. It's over! At long last, for the first time in 53 years, the New York Knicks are the world champs. 53 seasons, a generational drought is over, and Jalen Brunson leads them with 45 points, embracing his assistant coach dad, Rick, in tears. Knicks 94, San Antonio 90. The Knicks are the 2026 NBA champions.
0: Our Mark Kestisher with the call right here on ESPN Radio. Knicks take the series in 5, rallying from double-digit deficits in all 4 of those victories. Knicks improving to 4-0 in closeout opportunities this postseason, winning them all on the road, though this did not feel like a road game in San Antonio. Brunson, the finals MVP, after a closeout game for the ages. Here he is post-game.
1: There are no more games left. We can talk about it now. You're a champion. What is this moment feeling like to you?
2: Holy
1: Take your time. Take your time. Wait a long time for this.
2: I got no words. Everything I ever dreamed of.
1: You're obviously feeling a lot of emotions. Can you tell me just what you're feeling?
2: I don't know what I'm feeling. I'm just like, I'm in awe. I don't know. Whenever someone counters out, we find a way to come back and do something about it.
1: When the championship was on the line, you took over the game, really. Especially in the fourth quarter, 15 points in the fourth quarter. Just what were you saying to yourself about finishing this tonight?
2: My confidence comes from my work ethic. Every time I got the ball, all I can think about is all the hours in the summer. For every summer I had since I ever could remember making this a reality. So whenever I had the ball, I'm just thinking about just me alone in the gym.
1: And you got to share, you're getting to share this with your father. Just how special to you is that? We can see it.
2: That's it, then. We can see it.
1: You said you've been doubted your whole life. Too small, not this, not that. But what have you, what has this team shown about heart?
2: We're going to find a way. Whatever you put in front of us, we're going to find a way. It doesn't matter. It does not matter whatsoever. We're going to find a way every single time we step on this court. Every time. Every time.
1: Congratulations, champ.
2: Thank you.
0: Yeah, holy Nix is right. So much emotion for Jalen Brunson. In the immediate aftermath, Brunson scored 163 points in the finals, fourth most in a player's first five finals games in NBA history, explaining all of that emotion. Remember all that talk about the pressure on Mike Brown walking through the door as head coach of the Knicks? Well, he delivered.
3: To have the fans that we have in New York City and be able to bring home a championship after all these years is absolutely amazing. It's a surreal feeling. I don't know how long it's been since that final buzzer went off, but I still don't believe it. I'm pinching myself. I'm telling myself to try to be present. All the stuff that I tell these guys every single day, I'm trying to do because I can't believe it.
0: All these years for Knicks fans, all these years for Mike Brown wins his first NBA title as a head coach after 12 seasons, his 109 playoff games, second most at the time of a head coach's first NBA title behind Larry Brown. Can't do it without great players. Brown on how special Jalen Brunson is.
3: I hope you guys will listen to me, but he's a top three MVP candidate. You know, everybody kind of mentions his name in passing. They don't do it seriously enough. You know, people say he's too small. People say he's a 1B or a 2B or whatever. He is a freaking 1A. He is an MVP candidate. And I hope tonight you guys, and I'm talking to media more than the fans, but I hope you guys recognize what this man is about. Because he is A1 MVP.
0: He's A1, he's MVP, and he's an NBA champ. Brunson, 45 points, 15 in the fourth quarter, most in a finals game by a Knick, and tied for the most in a finals clinching win on the road. 1998 Michael Jordan, that's some pretty darn good company. Brunson, Mikal Bridges, and Josh Hart become the first trio of teammates to win the NCAA title in 2016 at Villanova and the NBA title this year with the Knicks. Hart and Bridges with Ernie Johnson.
4: Can you put into words, look, you guys teamed up, these Nova Knicks, for a national championship. When you combine for an NBA championship now, how does that feel?
6: Man, that's an amazing feeling, man. First and foremost, glory to God, man. He's why we're here. He's why we played. But, man, it's an amazing feeling. Hey, man, forget them picks. Forget them picks, dog. We here.
4: Mikal, same thing to you. That is such a special relationship the three of you guys have. And to finally achieve that and win that championship, put it into words for me.
7: Yeah, it's great. You know, I call these two my brothers ever since, you know, I've been with them, you know, at Villanova. It was great to call all these other guys my brothers too, man. Without them, we wouldn't be here. So I'm proud of everybody. We're very grateful.
0: No closeout tonight if the Knicks don't win game four. OG Anunoby, the hero earlier this week after winning a title.
4: In 2019, you won a ring with the Toronto Raptors. You did not play in that series because of the appendicitis. And now you play such a huge role, and nobody in this joint will forget what happened in game four. How special is it to be a big part of a championship team?
8: It's very special, you know. It's what we've been working for the whole season. This was our dream, you know. It was our goal, and we did it.
4: Congratulations to you.
0: Dreams realized. It's another comeback win for the Knicks to close it out. It's another blown lead by the Spurs, youngest team to reach the finals since 1977, and it showed. Spurs became the first team in the play-by-play era to lead five finals games by 10 points or more in the first quarter. They lost four of those games. Head coach Mitch Johnson on what went wrong in the series and again in Game 5.
9: Yeah, there's a lot that goes into it, but the simple consistency is we didn't deserve to win the games. There's a lot of level of execution. There can be rebounding. There can be end of game details. There can be starting the game where you get the lead and then you don't sustain that. But NBA games are long. It happens during the regular season, too. It's just everything's much more stage during the finals when everybody's watching. And we weren't ready to win an NBA championship. The better team won. We did a lot of good things, and we didn't finish the job. And that's what it is.
0: Learning experience for such a young group. Victor Wembanyama with his first experience on the final stage on what he'll take away.
10: What we're made of plus our experiences, and I don't think we could have learned more and gained more experience in one playoff run and in one season and personally in 18 months. It's been hard and full of lessons.
0: For the Spurs, sixth home loss this postseason, tied for most in a postseason in NBA history. They lose three in a row for the first time all year to close the finals. SportsCenter All Night here on ESPN Radio. Nick DeLuca here with you. Let's get to some baseball. The Dodgers looking to bounce back in the middle game of their set against the White Sox. Yoshinobu Yamamoto having a great season. Had an even better afternoon. Always easier when you get some early run support. Shohei Ohtani back in the lineup after dealing with knee inflammation and making his presence felt.
11: Ohtani swings, hammers one. Deep right field, gone. 1-0. Instant offense for Shohei Ohtani. In the blink of an eye, the Dodgers have a 1-0 lead.
0: Fifth leadoff homer of the season for Ohtani. Max Muncy would add a two-run shot in the frame, his first of two on the day. Dodgers sending Yamamoto to the mound up three, and he started flirting with some history, setting down 23 straight to open the ballgame. Looked like he was taking a perfect game to the ninth, got a ground ball, just not the result.
11: Now the 1-1. Swinging a ground ball to short. Mookie's got it. Oh! And he bobbled it and rolled up his arm. And Mydroth is safe on the error. The perfect game is gone. The no-hitter remains intact.
0: AM 570 LA Sports. Betts couldn't come up with it. One of the reasons there are only 13 perfect games in Major League history. Need some help from that defense. Dodgers up 7-0. Yamamoto three outs away from a no-hitter. Tristan Peters spoiled the party.
12: The pitch. There's a blast. Deep right, and it is gone. A home run. A leadoff homer. And for the second time in two seasons, Yamamoto has a no-hitter broken up in the ninth inning by a home run. And it's 7-1.
0: ESPN 1000, no hit bid and shutout gone. Yamamoto got one more out before exiting after 8 1/3. One hit, one earned, 7 Ks in his fourth consecutive win. Dodgers back to 9 games over .500 with a 7-1 victory, have an 8-game lead in the NL West. Good pitching would continue north of the border. Blue Jays and Yankees in an ALDS rematch. Rogers Center has not been kind to the Yankees recently, but always helpful to have the Cy Young favorite on the mound. Cam Schlittler cruising early, made his one mistake in the third.
13: The 0-2 pitch on the way. Swinging a hard liner down the left field line. It's into the corner, and that ball is a fair ball, a home run! Gives the Blue Jays a 1-0 lead over the Yankees here in the bottom of the third.
0: 15th for Okamoto, top of the fourth inning. Yankees down Aaron Judge, just put Trent Grisham on the IL. Jason Dominguez arriving 2 hours before first pitch, then left the yard.
13: Here's the pitch, and it's a hit down the right field line, well to the corner. It carries, and it's over the fence for a home run. A game-tying solo blast for Jason Dominguez. Talk about making the most of your opportunity in his return to the major leagues. His second home run of the season draws boos from the Blue Jays faithful. Give the Yankees their first hit of the day, and as his right foot touches home, their first run as well. And the Yankees and Blue Jays are tied at one here at the top of the fourth.
0: Only mistake by Gausman, 7 innings, 1 earned, 7 Ks. Schlittler, 7 innings, 1 earned, 7 Ks. Yankees and Blue Jays still tied at one in the ninth at 38 years old. Paul Goldschmidt still got it.
13: This one's hit well, high and deep to left field, and that is a no-doubt two-run homer for Paul Goldschmidt. The Yankees have their first lead in this series, and it comes in the top of the ninth inning in Game 2. The Yankees 3 and the Blue Jays 1 on Paul Goldschmidt's ninth home run of 2026.
0: Calls from ESPN Radio. First lead would lead to their first win of the weekend. 3-1 final. Goldschmidt coming up clutch. Yankees have won 5 of 6. Coming up, more from a busy day around baseball, including Tarek Skubal's return. This is SportsCenter All Night here on ESPN Radio.
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1: 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Nick DeLuca here with you. More from Saturday in the majors in Cleveland, Tarek Skubal taking the mound, reigning Cy Young winner, making his first start since April 29th after elbow surgery was pretty comfortable early.
2: Holds a glove at the belt, the 2-2. Swing and a miss. Changeup buried it in the dirt. And Hoskins strikes out. Stress-free, easy first inning for Tarek Skubal in his first start since early May.
1: 97-1 the ticket. Skubal still working his way back. Ran into some trouble in the third.
3: The pitch. Swung and hammered. High. Deep to right center. Away. Back and gone. Daniel Sneeman with a majestic blast to right center.
1: WTAM 1100, Schneeman homer, the big blow. Guardians would go on to win 3-1. Cleveland star third baseman Jose Ramirez suffered a broken Hammett bone in his left hand on a swing in the fifth inning. Broke the bone in his right hand back in 2019 and missed a month. So not the greatest situation for Cleveland. Skubal working 4 2/3, striking out 4 in his return, but not satisfied.
4: Yeah, it was a good day. I don't really want to play into that narrative of trying to be back. I need to be better, and that's plain and simple. You know, I think if I'm just happy to be here, that's kind of a loser mentality to me. You know, I need to go out there and pitch and compete and give our team a chance to win, and I just didn't do that today.
1: Yeah, struggles continue for the Tigers. Cardinals have been one of the surprise teams in baseball so far this season, taking on the Twins. Got some big swings in the seventh. Ivan Herrera and Jordan Walker going back-to-back. Then Blaze Jordan got on the board in the bigs.
5: The 3-1 pitch is hit hard and deep. Left field. Could it go? It's a big fly. Home run for Blaze Jordan. His first in the major leagues. A three-run shot. What a great moment for Cardinal rookie Blaze Jordan.
1: Cardinals radio network Jordan made it as his debut on Friday. 4-for-8 with 4 RBIs in his two games in the big leagues. Ivan Herrera homered twice. Cards 8 games over 500 have won 7 of 9. In Washington, Luis Garcia giving the Nats a lift.
6: Here's the pitch. Swinging on fly ball hit well by Garcia, sending Robles back. Way back. Going, going, and gone. Goodbye. A home run for Luis Garcia Jr. And it just carried and carried over the big wall in right center field.
1: Nationals radio network Garcia giving Washington the lead. C.J. Abrams had 3 hits and 2 RBIs. Nats win it 8-3. Washington snapping a 4-game losing streak at home. 8 games under 500. 9 over on the road. Mariners lose, but Cole Emerson homering in a second straight game. Offense has been hard to come by for the Padres this year. Samad Taylor trying to turn that around.
7: 2-2 pitch, swung on, set in the air to center field, straight away and deep. Tavares is going back. He is at the wall. This one gonna go! Samad Taylor adds to the resume his first big league home run. And for the second time in the top of the first, the Padres get a 2-run homer, and it's 4-0.
1: 97-3, the fan, first of Taylor's career. Jackson Merrill went deep in the first as well. 2 of 5 homers for the Friars on the day. Manny Machado added a homer against his former team. The Braves take down the Mets 3-1. One of the best teams in baseball all season on their second 3-game losing streak, but that did not last long against the Mets. Michael Harris II with a homer deep into the seats. Eli White homered and matched a career high with 3 hits. The Red Sox take down the Rangers 6-3 as well. Up next, our half-hour headlines. The Knicks are NBA champs for the first time in 53 years. 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
1: The drought is over. The Knicks captured their first NBA title in 53 years. Jalen Brunson, the finals MVP, putting up 45 in a Game 5 win. Plenty of strong pitching across Major League Baseball. Tarek Skubal making his return. Jose Ramirez hitting the IL. Yoshinobu Yamamoto falling just short of a no-hitter. And the latest from the College World Series and World Cup. But Saturday night belongs to the Knicks. At long last, back on top of the NBA.
2: It's over! It's over! Knick fans, this is not a dream! Your long, long wait has ended! Go ahead and cry! After 53 years, the Knicks are finally NBA champions once again!
1: The drought is over. The Knicks capture their first NBA title in 53 years. Jalen Brunson, the finals MVP, putting up 45 in a Game 5 win, wrapping up all the celebration in San Antonio. Here's ESPN Radio's Mark Kestisher.
3: Nick, thank you very much. The words that Knicks fans were not quite sure they would ever hear. It's been a couple of generations. The New York Knicks are the NBA champions. PJ Carlissimo, Doris Burke, another comeback win, and Captain Clutch, Jalen Brunson led him with 45, the most valuable player of the finals.
4: They owned the fourth quarter. The primary reason they owned the fourth quarter was Jalen Brunson. 45 points tonight. Josh Hart was great, 13 and 11, a double-double. OG Anunoby had his poorest game, and that's only by comparison because he was magnificent in the first four, but he had 11, Mikal Bridges 14. Kind of a little pattern there. The Nova Knicks stepped up big for the New York Knicks. Karl Anthony Towns only scored two. He was in foul trouble, but 10 points and three steals. Just a dominant performance. Really, through most of the fourth quarter, there was little doubt who was going to win the game.
5: I want you to think about this, Kesty. When the Knicks were down 2-1 to Atlanta, there were people calling for Mike Brown's head and thinking he should be fired after they fired Tom Thibodeau after an Eastern Conference Finals appearance last year. They righted the ship. They were adjusting night by night. After that down 2-1, they go to Karl Anthony Towns, who scuffled all year to find himself. All of a sudden, he becomes the hub of the offense, and they start humming. And down the stretch of games, Jalen Brunson is as good as there is at closing games. It's an incredible story, 53 years for a basketball town. Congratulations to the Knicks. Took some courage to fire a coach who went to the Eastern Conference Finals and was the driver behind your turnaround. But you as an organization believed there needed to be a tweak, and Mike Brown, a credit to him for pulling all the right strings.
3: Since being down 2-1 to Atlanta, Knicks closed 15 of 16 in the win column, and starting with their win in Atlanta, 9 straight, an NBA record, road wins in the postseason, and every game in these finals, all 5, down double digits. Remarkable.
4: Unprecedented playoff performance by the New York Knicks, and even including the first 3 games, props to the San Antonio Spurs. Young team, won 28 more than they did last year. No one thought they'd even be in the playoffs, much less in the NBA Finals. Their time will come. Wemby was great. 19 points, 14 boards, 5 block shots. Dylan Harper was better than great off the bench, but not good enough to take down Jalen Brunson.
5: I mean, Dylan Harper's going to be a star in this league for a long time. Wemby, I believe, may be the face of the league as of right now. And Stephon Castle's going to take this 1-for-10 shooting performance, only 6 points, and I believe he's going to come back stronger. It was your time to get the San Antonio Spurs, because moving forward, it was going to be much more difficult.
3: Well, we know for the New York Knicks, unprecedented road championship clinch, thousands of Knicks fans made their way to San Antonio to celebrate, and the next stop, the Canyon of Heroes. It's been 53 years since the Knicks were champions of the NBA, and they beat the Spurs in five games. Another comeback. Knicks 94, San Antonio 90, 45 points, and an MVP performance for Jalen Brunson. For PJ Carlissimo, Doris Burke, I'm Mark Kestisher, right here on your home for the 2026 NBA Finals, ESPN Radio, and the ESPN app. Congrats to the Knicks as we send it back to Nick DeLuca in the studio.
1: All right, thank you, Mark. So much to put into context with Brunson leading the Knicks to a championship. Inside the NBA analyst, Shaquille O'Neal thinking that Brunson is the best free agent signing ever.
6: Charles, I owe you an apology. You've been saying for the past 2 years that the Brunson has been the best free agency signing ever.
7: Ever.
6: Now it is. Yeah. Now it becomes that. You know, what he has done, listen, we knew he was good. I didn't never knew he was this good. Nick Kitty was sitting up here just watching. Let me tell you something. He woke up this morning saying, hey, I'm going to get this. Whatever I got to do, I'm going to get this MVP and I'm going to get this championship.
1: So, best free agent signing ever. Back to Big Perk, who thinks that Brunson is now the greatest Knick of all time.
8: Oh, listen, let me say this. This New York Knick team is one of the greatest teams of all time. They rank top five in my books. Led by Big Body Brunson, he needs to take a huge victory lap right now because he has silenced so many people. When you talk about bringing back and making it relevant again, the quarterback position, the small guard. Do we understand that Jalen Brunson has joined the elite company with Steph Curry for a small guards leading their team to a championship and getting it done in great fashion? This man has become the greatest Knick of all time. Yes, I said it. He has become the greatest Knick of all time. He would never spend another dime on another meal. I don't know if he's even going to have to pay his mortgage in the city of New York. This is Mr. New York. He is the new Derek Jeter of this generation. All-time great run.
1: Yeah, no doubt. All-time great run, all-time great player. Jalen Brunson delivered in a big way. 45 points, 15 in the fourth quarter. The NBA playoffs are on ESPN Radio. 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On the other side for the Spurs, disappointment, getting so close, not able to hang on to a couple of big leads in the first half. Inside the NBA, Shaquille O'Neal thinking that Wemby needs to get a little bit stronger for next season.
6: This time, because they're a very young team, we could blame it on you. You know, they started out the game very well, but didn't have the mental capacity to close it. We're going to say they're too young, but, you know, I agree with you. I say this with respect about Wemby. As good as he is, he's going to need to get stronger. Because when you become a dominant big man, people go to force.
1: 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Nick DeLuca here with you. Crowned a champion in the NBA tonight. Could have a champ in the NHL tomorrow. The Carolina Hurricanes, who went away from their first Stanley Cup in 20 years Sunday, trailed the series 2-1. And have won back-to-back games to take the lead. Gotten a spark from goaltender Brandon Bussey, first goaltender in NHL history to make his first two career playoff starts in the Stanley Cup Final and win both games. ESPN's Kevin Weeks on what he's seen from Bussey.
9: I'll tell you what I've seen from him. He doesn't look overwhelmed by the moment. That's what's incredible, the fact that he's made his first two Stanley Cup playoff, forget Stanley Cup Final starts, in succession, and he's been calm in the net. He's made some timely saves. He hasn't been overly tested. They haven't peppered him, which I think is a bit of a missed opportunity. But for this Long Island kid to step in, make some of the timely saves, play to his size, which is one of his strengths, he has not been overwhelmed. Not bad for a guy that worked at Chipotle 6 years ago. I've been impressed with how he's been able to handle the pressure so far.
1: Working at Chipotle, I wonder what his order is. Bussey looking to become the first goalie since 1984 to win the cup-clinching game after not starting in game one of the series. I guess his Chipotle order is probably winning the cup. What makes him so special? ESPN's John Butchergross.
7: He's fresh and unorthodox, Randy. He's almost like a knuckleball pitcher. It's like, you know, you're facing Roger Clemens and here comes Tim Wakefield. He's just different. Yeah. He's all over the place. He's the same size as Freddie Anderson, but he looks bigger. You know, his family members are wearing these hats that say house money on them. And that's the attitude he's taking. He feels like he's got nothing to lose. You know, he's never been counted on his whole life. He wasn't drafted. He was cut from teams as a teenager, went to Western Michigan, kind of found a game, but then he's been in the minors for pretty much his entire, you know, 20s. Finally gets a chance this year, was unbelievable in the regular season. So he needs to keep that attitude, but that can be hard when you're one win away from a cup. That last win, they say, is the hardest one to win. So can he keep that fresh attitude and bring home a cup for Carolina tomorrow night? He's got to let it all hang out.
1: Other side for Vegas, Carter Hart, first goalie to allow four or more goals in five straight games of a Stanley Cup final. Bucci on whether the Golden Knights should consider a change between the pipes.
7: Yeah, he probably should have made that change in the third period of last game, right? That's what Carolina did in game three. They basically gave Brandon Bussey a third period tryout when they thought the game was out of reach. Well, they come back and tie it and send it to overtime, and he looked unbelievable, so it made it easier to start him then going forward. For Vegas, I think it's harder now, right? Because you don't know for sure what you're going to get from Aiden Hill. So I think it's too late now, although I think that it's possible, you know, that Torts is just totally banking on Carter Hart, obviously. Mm-hmm. But like if they're down 2-0 after one tomorrow night, maybe he does it. But I think it's almost too late to do it now. Torts has pushed all his chips in the middle on Carter Hart.
1: Carolina a win away from closing it out. Who wins the Conn Smythe if they lift the cup? Bucci with a little bit more.
7: Well, certainly if Carolina wraps it up tomorrow night, it's Jordan Staal. What a moment for this 37-year-old. You know, he's basically outplayed Jack Eichel on the faceoff dot and, of course, scoring goals. He has scored every goal of this series. So for a guy who won a cup when he was 20 back in Pittsburgh on the ice in that last 90 seconds of that series win over Pittsburgh, over Detroit for Pittsburgh, and now 17 years later back in the cup to win the Conn Smythe, this is the biggest moment of his career. Yeah. It would be an absolute star on top of the Christmas tree for Jordan Staal. But he's your Conn Smythe winner if Carolina wraps it up tomorrow.
1: Staal becoming the fifth player to score in five straight Stanley Cup final games. He's got six in the series. World Cup continuing this weekend. What a start for the U.S. men's national team, picking up a statement 4-1 victory over Paraguay, picking up four goals, the most by the United States in a FIFA World Cup match, and the +3 margin of victory is tied for the largest by the U.S. at the FIFA World Cup. Co-host of Grumpy Pundits, Tommy Smith, joining Marty and McGee, said that last night was a great start for Team USA.
10: Are the U.S. that good? They were last night. They will hope to be that good continuing. But the U.S. goals were unbelievable. Balogun scored a goal. I mean, it was a rocket up into the old onion bag, up into the corner, the top corner, the keeper. If there had been five keepers in there, they wouldn't stop it. So it was a brilliant, brilliant start.
1: Team USA trying to take the next step. They have made it to the knockout stage but haven't been able to advance. ESPN's Casey Keller, did the great start change your thoughts on a potential ceiling for this group?
11: Yes. At the same time, it also sets a standard that, okay, here's the one game. Now let's see that continue. But we all know that you're not going to have one of your best matches ever over and over and over again. It doesn't quite work that way. So, yes, this was a special night, but now it's not about resting. Now it's about taking that forward and making sure that there's a continuation from that. And the other thing that I was excited about is you start the tournament and you get everybody talking about you in the right way. And now we're not talking about, oh, geez, is the U.S. going to get through the group stage? We're actually talking about, can they continue to excite us the way they did in that opening match and then get stronger? And that's what I'm excited about.
1: Flo Balogun, the star in match one, scored twice in the first half to become the second American with a multi-goal game at the FIFA World Cup. First since 1930. Former U.S. men's national team player Breck Shea on Balogun's big-time performance.
12: I mean, his performance was outstanding. The goals will grab the headlines, but it's what he did on the defensive side. He was the first line of pressure, pressuring Paraguay center backs and goalies and making them make quick decisions and helping his team win the ball high up the field.
1: Christian Pulisic only playing in the first half after taking a kick to the calf, but did enough work in the first 45-plus. Former U.S. men's national team player Jeff Cameron on what impressed him about the Stars and Stripes top player.
13: For me, he's so explosive. He'll square up a defender and then boom, he'll slice him right down the middle. And that's what really happened in the first goal. Obviously, it was an own goal, but you need to create your own luck. And he does this time and time again. It's so impressive because the pressure's been on him. He's had a lot of critics say some negative things. And, you know, he always silenced the critics. So for me, it was a fantastic 45 minutes for him, obviously, with his calf tightening up.
1: 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Team USA back in action next Saturday in Seattle against Australia. Bit of a surprise finish for Brazil on Saturday, drawing Morocco 1-1. Brazil has never won the World Cup title in five previous instances when opening a tournament with a draw or loss, but it does extend its unbeaten streak in opening matches at the World Cup to 21 games, their last loss back in 1934. Coming up, volume up for Top Sound and more from Friday and Saturday on the Diamond. This is SportsCenter All Night on ESPN Radio.
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1: 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College World Series continuing in Omaha. Pair of games on Saturday. North Carolina and West Virginia already in the winner's bracket. Who would join them? Georgia back in the Men's College World Series for the first time since reaching the final back in 2008. Bulldogs swept the SEC regular season and tournament titles this year thanks to one of the best offenses in the country. Safe to say, the bats traveled to Omaha.
2: And you're down three. Lujo pulls one down the line. That's trouble. That's off the wall. That easily scores Phelps. Jackson to third. Breaks the run. He does it again in a big spot.
1: Had plenty of offense, especially when your pitcher dominates. Joey Volchko. Going the distance.
2: 0-2 to Becerra. He got him, and what a way to end it. 15 strikeouts and a complete game for the Georgia win.
1: First career complete game for Volchko. 4 hits, 1 walk, and 1 unearned run allowed. 15 strikeouts, breaking the Georgia record for most in a College World Series game. Georgia in the winner's bracket, playing the winner of Oklahoma and number 7 Alabama. Tied 1-2 of the 3 meetings this season, but it was a different story today.
3: Now is at Dallas Baptist as the recruiting coordinator. This is tough.
4: Run around the bases too fast.
1: LeChance rolled an ankle, could barely hobble around the bases, did not affect his swing. Deson Harris tacking on.
2: Roped into right center field by Deson Harris. Willis scores with Brock right behind him. 9-0 Oklahoma.
1: 9-0 your final. OU with the largest shutout win in a College World Series opener since 2002. LeChance, well enough to join ESPN postgame.
5: How much pain were you in all game?
6: I felt fine. 100%. I'm good to go. There's no problem.
5: You're lying. Let's go through the home run. When you're rounding the bases, what was going through your mind?
6: Well, it gave me a good pitch to hit, and I didn't miss it. And, I mean, I just want to help the team win, and it's all about winning innings for us. I mean, it was huge for us.

0: see you.
1: Rager, 7 shutout innings. What made him so effective?
0: I mean, he attacked every inning. That's all he does. He just attacks, and he's confident on the mound. That's all we need from him right now.
1: Back to the home run. You told the coaches after you had hit one, the floodgates were open. Why is it with you that way?
0: I don't know. I guess it's a feel thing, but I mean, now the flood's open, so it's going to keep going.
2: Yeah, he was running on adrenaline. 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Finals win takes the cake. 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
7: Gray sets, he throws, and Jaron swings and drives one high and deep into right field. It is at the track. It is at the wall. Gone! Why bunt when you can launch a 2-run homer? Duran!
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8: The 3-1 pitch is hit hard and deep. Left field. Could it go? It's a big fly. Home run for Blaze Jordan. His first in the major leagues. A 3-run shot. What a great moment for Cardinal rookie Blaze Jordan.
3: Number 2.
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4: 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High, deep to right center. Away, back and goal. Daniel Sneeman with a majestic blast to right center.
3: Number 1.
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9: It's over! 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A generational drought is over. Knicks 94, San Antonio 90. The Knicks are the 2026 NBA champions.
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18: A Better Life with Dr. Sanjay Gupta.
19: How often do you stop to wonder whether you should share something that's revealing, maybe even embarrassing, with a partner, a friend, or even your boss? In her new book called Revealing, The Underrated Power of Oversharing, behavioral scientist Leslie John says doing just that can help you deepen relationships that are vital to your life. We need people to trust us in order to get things like love, friendship, and career success. That's what she told us. When you make yourself vulnerable by revealing something sensitive, it does make other people trust you. In turn, when you ask someone to reveal something about themselves, showing that interest will generally lead someone to like you more. Why? Because people like to be asked about themselves, she says. It also signals that they are discriminating and choosy, but in a good way. I'm Dr. Sanjay Gupta, helping you live a better life.
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23: 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They work at a wide open. Brunson looks at the ball, takes the three, and buries it from the right wing.
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26: 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It carries, and it's over the fence for a home run. A game-tying solo blast for Jason Dominguez.
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2: 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Nick DeLuca here with you. We do this show every day, but how often do you get to dive into something 53 years in the making? The Knicks taking the trip down to San Antonio for Game 5. They will leave with the Larry O, capturing their first title since 1973. If you followed this series, this Knicks run at all, you'd have to think the championship-clinching game would involve a comeback. Well, you would be right. Pick it up second quarter. Knicks couldn't buy a bucket, and Wemby protecting the rim.
27: 10:40 to go in the half, 8 to shoot. Towns puts it on the deck, drives. Wemby comes to double, finds the cutting Shamet. Blocked by Wemby, out of bounds off of Shamet. 5 blocks tonight for Victor Wembanyama.
28: His ability to cover ground quickly. He has to close and does so at the rim and sends it back.
2: Knicks missing on 16 of their first 18 tries in each of their first 11 two-point field goal attempts. That blocked by Wemby, his fifth in the first half, to 4 New York field goals. Then Wemby adding to the lead.
27: Wemby makes the catch. Towns thought he was held and fouled, no whistle. Here's Wemby. Now he's going to lift for three, and he's going to drain it all net. 9 points, 7 rebounds, 5 blocks for Wemby.
2: San Antonio up 16 in the second would be their largest lead of the night, but the Knicks always within striking distance, and Jalen Brunson kept them in it.
27: Josh Hart with Fox on him. Steps back, three on his way. Missed it, ball tapped in the air, and out to Brunson, who takes the shot from three and drills it on the second opportunity.
28: Keep talking about the Knicks creating opportunities all series and getting those second chance points.
2: Brunson won the 2018 national title with Villanova in San Antonio, chasing another title here. Knicks down five at the break after a 22-9 run. Spurs fighting to keep their season alive, had a half to do it, and came out swinging.
27: Now to Harper, the red-hot Harper, spins in the lane, flips, doesn't get it, gets his own miss, and puts it in! 21 for Dylan Harper. Nine straight San Antonio points, they lead by 15.
2: Fourth quarter, though, that's where stars are stars, and Jalen Brunson became a legend.
27: Rebounds loose, Cornette trying to dig it, taps it to the perimeter, and Anunoby has it for New York. They have a chance to tie it or take the lead here. Here's Brunson in the lane, layup for the tie's good! 4:48 to go! The Knicks have done it again, rallying down double digits. Madison Square Garden South here in San Antonio. 10 straight New York points.
2: Yeah, a lot of Knicks fans in San Antonio tied at 88. Brunson again putting the Knicks on top for good.
27: Brunson leaning in, gives the Knicks the lead back on a 15-footer. 45 points for Jalen Brunson. Knicks lead by two. We go under a minute to play.
2: Brunson finished with 45, setting a Knicks record for points in a finals game, was 38 by Willis Reed against the Lakers back in 1970. Then, after 53 years, time to celebrate.
27: Fox with five, gives it to Wemby. Wemby floats for three. No good with 1 second to go. It's over! At long last, for the first time in 53 years, the New York Knicks are the world champs. 53 seasons, a generational drought is over, and Jalen Brunson leads them with 45 points, embracing his assistant coach dad, Rick, in tears. Knicks 94, San Antonio 90. The Knicks are the 2026 NBA champions.
2: Our Mark Kestisher with the call right here on ESPN Radio. Knicks take the series in five, rallying from double-digit deficits in all four of those victories. Knicks improving to 4-0 in closeout opportunities this postseason, winning them all on the road, though this did not feel like a road game in San Antonio. Brunson, the finals MVP, after a closeout game for the ages. Here he is post-game.
0: There are no more games left. We can talk about it now. You're a champion. What is this moment feeling like to you?
1: Holy
0: Take your time. Take your time. Wait a long time for this.
1: I got no words. Everything ever dreamed of.
0: You're obviously feeling a lot of emotions. Can you tell me just what you're feeling?
1: I don't know what I'm feeling. I'm just like, I'm in awe. I don't know. Whenever someone counts us out, we find a way to come back and do something about it.
0: When the championship was on the line, you took over the game, really. Especially in the fourth quarter, 15 points in the fourth quarter. Just what were you saying to yourself about finishing this tonight?
1: My confidence comes from my work ethic. Every time I got the ball, all I can think about is all the hours in the summer. For every summer I had since I ever could remember making this a reality. So whenever I had the ball, I'm just thinking about just me alone in the gym.
0: And you got to share, you're getting to share this with your father. Just how special to you is that? We can see it.
1: That's it, then. We can see it.
0: You said you've been doubted your whole life. Too small, not this, not that. But what has this team shown about heart?
1: We're going to find a way. Whatever you put in front of us, we're going to find a way. It doesn't matter. It does not matter whatsoever. We're going to find a way every single time we step on this court. Every time. Every time.
0: Congratulations, champ.
1: Thank you.
2: Yeah, holy Knicks is right. so much emotion for Jalen Brunson. In the immediate aftermath, Brunson scored 163 points in the finals, fourth most in a player's first five finals games in NBA history, explaining all of that emotion. Remember all that talk about the pressure on Mike Brown walking through the door as head coach of the Knicks? Well, he delivered.
3: To have the fans that we have in New York City and be able to bring home a championship after all these years is absolutely amazing. It's a surreal feeling. I don't know how long it's been since that final buzzer went off, but I still don't believe it. I'm pinching myself. I'm telling myself to try to be present. All the stuff that I tell these guys every single day, I'm trying to do because I can't believe it.
2: All these years for Knicks fans, all these years for Mike Brown wins his first NBA title as a head coach after 12 seasons, his 109 playoff games, second most at the time of a head coach's first NBA title behind Larry Brown. Can't do it without great players. Brown on how special Jalen Brunson is.
3: I hope you guys will listen to me, but he's a top three MVP candidate. You know, everybody kind of mentions his name in passing. They don't do it seriously enough. You know, people say he's too small. People say he's a 1B or a 2B or whatever. He is a freaking 1A. He is an MVP candidate. And I hope tonight you guys, and I'm talking to media more than the fans, but I hope you guys recognize what this man is about. Because he is A1 MVP.
2: He's A1, he's MVP, and he's an NBA champ. Brunson, 45 points, 15 in the fourth quarter, most in a finals game by a Knick, and tied for the most in a finals clinching win on the road. 1998, Michael Jordan. That's some pretty darn good company. Brunson, Mikal Bridges, and Josh Hart become the first trio of teammates to win the NCAA title in 2016 at Villanova and the NBA title this year with the Knicks. Hart and Bridges with Ernie Johnson.
4: Can you put into words, look, you guys teamed up, these Nova Knicks, for a national championship. When you combine for an NBA championship now, how does that feel?
5: Man, that's an amazing feeling, man. First and foremost, glory to God, man. He's why we're here. He's why we played. But, man, that's an amazing feeling. Hey, man, forget them picks. Forget them picks, dog. We here.
4: Mikal, same thing to you. That is such a special relationship the three of you guys have. And to finally achieve that and win that championship, put it into words for me.
6: Yeah, it's great. You know, I call these two my brothers ever since, you know, I've been with them, you know, at Villanova. It was great to call all these other guys my brothers too, man. Without them, we wouldn't be here. So I'm proud of everybody. I'm very grateful.
2: No closeout tonight if the Knicks don't win game four. OG Anunoby, the hero earlier this week after winning a title.
4: In 2019, you won a ring with the Toronto Raptors. You did not play in that series because of the appendicitis. And now you play such a huge role, and nobody in this joint will forget what happened in game four. How special is it to be a big part of a championship team?
7: It's very special, you know. It's what we've been working for the whole season. This was our dream, you know. It was our goal, and we did it.
4: Congratulations to you.
2: Dreams realized. It's another comeback win for the Knicks to close it out. It's another blown lead by the Spurs, youngest team to reach the finals since 1977, and it showed. Spurs became the first team in the play-by-play era to lead five finals games by 10 points or more in the first quarter. They lost four of those games. Head coach Mitch Johnson on what went wrong in the series and again in game five.
3: Yeah, there's a lot that goes into it, but the simple consistencies, we didn't deserve to win the games. There's a lot of level of execution. There can be rebounding. There can be end of game details. There can be starting the game where you get the lead and then you don't sustain that. But NBA games are long. It happens during the regular season too. It's just everything's much more stage during the finals when everybody's watching. And we weren't ready to win an NBA championship.
8: better team won. We did a lot of good things, and we didn't finish the job, and that's what it is.
2: Learning experience for such a young group. Victor Wembanyama with his first experience on the final stage on what he'll take away.
8: What we're made of plus our experiences, and I don't think we could have learned more and gained more experience in one playoff run and in one season and personally in 18 months. It's been hard and full of lessons.
2: For the Spurs, sixth home loss this postseason, tied for most in a postseason in NBA history. They lose three in a row for the first time all year to close the final. SportsCenter All Night here on ESPN Radio. Nick DeLuca here with you. Let's get to some baseball. The Dodgers looking to bounce back in the middle game of their set against the White Sox. Yoshinobu Yamamoto having a great season. Had an even better afternoon. Always easier when you get some early run support. Shohei Ohtani back in the lineup after dealing with knee inflammation and making his presence felt.
9: Ohtani swings, hammers one. Deep right field, gone. 1-0. Instant offense for Shohei Ohtani. In the blink of an eye, the Dodgers have a 1-0 lead.
2: Fifth leadoff homer of the season for Ohtani. Max Muncy would add a two-run shot in the frame, his first of two on the day. Dodgers sending Yamamoto to the mound up three, and he started flirting with some history, setting down 23 straight to open the ballgame. Looked like he was taking a perfect game to the ninth, got a ground ball, just not the result.
9: Now the 1-1. Swinging a ground ball to short. Mookie's got it. Oh! And he bobbled it and rolled up his arm, and my drop is safe on the error. The perfect game is gone. The no-hitter remains intact.
2: AM 570 LA Sports. Betts couldn't come up with it. One of the reasons there are only 13 perfect games in Major League history. Need some help from that defense. Dodgers up 7-0. Yamamoto three outs away from a no-hitter. Tristan Peters spoiled the party.
10: The pitch. There's a blast, deep right, and it is gone, a home run, a leadoff homer, and for the second time in two seasons, Yamamoto has a no-hitter broken up in the ninth inning by a home run, and it's 7-1.
2: ESPN 1000, no-hit bid and shutout gone. Yamamoto got one more out before exiting after 8 1/3. One hit, one earned, 7 Ks in his fourth consecutive win. Dodgers back to 9 games over .500 with a 7-1 victory, have an 8-game lead in the NL West. Good pitching would continue north of the border. Blue Jays and Yankees in an ALDS rematch. Rogers Center has not been kind to the Yankees recently, but always helpful to have the Cy Young favorite on the mound. Cam Schlittler cruising early, made his one mistake in the third.
11: The 0-2 pitch on the way. Swinging a hard liner down the left field line. It's into the corner, and that ball is a fair ball, a home run! And it gives the Blue Jays a 1-0 lead over the Yankees here in the bottom of the third.
2: 15th for Okamoto, top of the fourth inning. Yankees down Aaron Judge, just put Trent Grisham on the IL. Jason Dominguez arriving 2 hours before first pitch, then left the yard.
11: Here's the pitch, and it's a hit down the right field line, well to the corner. It carries, and it's over the fence for a home run. A game-tying solo blast for Jason Dominguez. Talk about making the most of your opportunity in his return to the major leagues. His second home run of the season draws boos from the Blue Jays faithful. Give the Yankees their first hit of the day, and as his right foot touches home, their first run as well. And the Yankees and Blue Jays are tied at one here in the top of the fourth.
2: Only mistake by Gausman, 7 innings, 1 earned, 7 Ks. Schlittler, 7 innings, 1 earned, 7 Ks. Yankees and Blue Jays still tied at one in the ninth at 38 years old. Paul Goldschmidt still got it.
11: This one's hit well, high and deep to left field, and that is a no doubt two-run homer for Paul Goldschmidt. The Yankees have their first lead in the series, and it comes in the top of the ninth inning in game two. The Yankees 3 and the Blue Jays 1 on Paul Goldschmidt's ninth home run of 2026.
2: calls from ESPN Radio. First lead would lead to their first win of the weekend, 3-1 final. Goldschmidt coming up clutch. Yankees have won 5 of 6. Coming up, more from a busy day around baseball, including Tarek Skubal's return. 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
1: 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More from Saturday in the majors in Cleveland, Tarek Skubal taking the mound, reigning Cy Young winner, making his first start since April 29th after elbow surgery was pretty comfortable early.
2: Holds a glove at the belt, the 2-2. Swing and a miss. Changeup buried it in the dirt. And Hoskins strikes out. Stress-free, easy first inning for Tarek Skubal in his first start since early May.
1: 97-1 the ticket. Skubal still working his way back. Ran into some trouble in the third.
3: The pitch. Swung and hammered. High. Deep to right center. Away. Back and gone. Daniel Sneeman with a majestic blast to right center.
1: WTAM 1100, Schneeman homer, the big blow. Guardians would go on to win 3-1. Cleveland star third baseman Jose Ramirez suffered a broken hammock bone in his left hand on a swing in the fifth inning. Broke the bone in his right hand back in 2019 and missed a month. So not the greatest situation for Cleveland. Skubal working 4 2/3, striking out 4 in his return, but not satisfied.
4: Yeah, it was a good day. I don't really want to play into that narrative of trying to be back. I need to be better, and that's plain and simple. You know, I think if I'm just happy to be here, that's kind of a loser mentality to me. You know, I need to go out there and pitch and compete and give our team a chance to win, and I just didn't do that today.
1: Yeah, struggles continue for the Tigers. Cardinals have been one of the surprise teams in baseball so far this season, taking on the Twins. Got some big swings in the seventh. Ivan Herrera and Jordan Walker going back-to-back. Then Blaze Jordan got on the board in the bigs.
5: The 3-1 pitch is hit hard and deep. Left field. Could it go? It's a big fly. Home run for Blaze Jordan. His first in the major leagues. A three-run shot. What a great moment for Cardinal rookie Blaze Jordan.
1: Cardinals radio network Jordan made it as his debut on Friday. 4-for-8 with 4 RBIs in his two games in the big leagues. Ivan Herrera homered twice. Cards 8 games over 500 have won 7 of 9. In Washington, Luis Garcia giving the Nats a lift.
6: Here's the pitch. Swinging on fly ball hit well by Garcia, sending Robles back. Way back. Going, going, and gone. Goodbye. A home run for Luis Garcia Jr. And it just carried and carried over the big wall in right center field.
1: Nationals Radio Network, Garcia giving Washington the lead. C.J. Abrams had 3 hits and 2 RBIs. Nats win it 8-3. Washington snapping a 4-game losing streak at home, 8 games under 500, 9 over on the road. Mariners lose, but Cole Emerson homering in a second straight game. Offense has been hard to come by for the Padres this year. Samad Taylor trying to turn that around.
7: 2-2 pitch, swung on, sent in the air to center field, straight away and deep. Tavares is going back. He is at the wall. This one gonna go! Samad Taylor adds to the resume his first big league home run. And for the second time in the top of the first, the Padres get a 2-run homer, and it's 4-0.
1: 97-3, the fan, first of Taylor's career. Jackson Merrill went deep in the first as well. 2 of 5 homers for the Friars on the day. Manny Machado added a homer against his former team. The Braves take down the Mets 3-1. One of the best teams in baseball all season on their second 3-game losing streak, but that did not last long against the Mets. Michael Harris II with a homer deep into the seats. Eli White homered and matched a career high with 3 hits. The Red Sox take down the Rangers 6-3 as well. Up next, our half-hour headlines. The Knicks are NBA champs for the first time in 53 years. 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
1: The drought is over. The Knicks captured their first NBA title in 53 years. Jalen Brunson, the finals MVP, putting up 45 in a Game 5 win. Plenty of strong pitching across Major League Baseball. Tarek Skubal making his return. Jose Ramirez hitting the IL. Yoshinobu Yamamoto falling just short of a no-hitter. And the latest from the College World Series and World Cup. But Saturday night belongs to the Knicks. At long last, back on top of the NBA.
2: It's over! It's over! Knick fans, this is not a dream! Your long, long wait has ended! Go ahead and cry! After 53 years, the Knicks are finally NBA champions once again!
1: The drought is over. The Knicks capture their first NBA title in 53 years. Jalen Brunson, the finals MVP, putting up 45 in a Game 5 win, wrapping up all the celebration in San Antonio. Here's ESPN Radio's Mark Kestisher.
3: Nick, thank you very much. The words that Knicks fans were not quite sure they would ever hear. It's been a couple of generations. The New York Knicks are the NBA champions. PJ Carlissimo, Doris Burke, another comeback win. And Captain Clutch, Jalen Brunson led him with 45, the most valuable player of the finals.
4: They owned the fourth quarter. The primary reason they owned the fourth quarter was Jalen Brunson. 45 points tonight. Josh Hart was great, 13 and 11, a double-double. OG Anunoby had his poorest game, and that's only by comparison because he was magnificent in the first four, but he had 11, Mikal Bridges 14. Kind of a little pattern there. The Nova Knicks stepped up big for the New York Knicks. Karl Anthony Towns only scored two. He was in foul trouble, but 10 points and three steals. Just a dominant performance. Really, through most of the fourth quarter, there was little doubt who was going to win the game.
5: I want you to think about this, Kesty. When the Knicks were down 2-1 to Atlanta, there were people calling for Mike Brown's head and thinking he should be fired after they fired Tom Thibodeau after an Eastern Conference Finals appearance last year. They righted the ship. They were adjusting night by night. After that down 2-1, they go to Karl Anthony Towns, who scuffled all year to find himself. All of a sudden, he becomes the hub of the offense, and they start humming. And down the stretch of games, Jalen Brunson is as good as there is at closing games. It's an incredible story, 53 years for a basketball town. Congratulations to the Knicks. Took some courage to fire a coach who went to the Eastern Conference Finals and was the driver behind your turnaround. But you as an organization believed there needed to be a tweak, and Mike Brown, a credit to him for pulling all the right strings.
3: Since being down 2-1 to Atlanta, Knicks close 15 of 16 in the win column, and starting with their win in Atlanta, 9 straight, an NBA record, road wins in the postseason, and every game in these finals, all 5, down double digits. Remarkable.
4: Unprecedented playoff performance by the New York Knicks, and even including the first 3 games, props to the San Antonio Spurs. Young team, won 28 more than they did last year. No one thought they'd even be in the playoffs, much less in the NBA Finals. Their time will come. Wemby was great. 19 points, 14 boards, 5 block shots. Dylan Harper was better than great off the bench, but not good enough to take down Jalen Brunson.
5: I mean, Dylan Harper's going to be a star in this league for a long time. Wemby, I believe, may be the face of the league as of right now. And Stephon Castle's going to take this 1-for-10 shooting performance, only 6 points, and I believe he's going to come back stronger. It was your time to get the San Antonio Spurs, because moving forward, it was going to be much more difficult.
3: Well, we know for the New York Knicks, unprecedented road championship clinch, thousands of Knicks fans made their way to San Antonio to celebrate. And the next stop, the Canyon of Heroes. It's been 53 years since the Knicks were champions of the NBA, and they beat the Spurs in five games. Another comeback. Knicks 94, San Antonio 90, 45 points, and an MVP performance for Jalen Brunson. For PJ Carlissimo, Doris Burke, I'm Mark Kestisher, right here on your home for the 2026 NBA Finals, ESPN Radio, and the ESPN app. Congrats to the Knicks as we send it back to Nick DeLuca in the studio.
1: All right, thank you, Mark. So much to put into context with Brunson leading the Knicks to a championship. Inside the NBA analyst, Shaquille O'Neal thinking that Brunson is the best free agent signing ever.
6: Charles, I owe you an apology. You've been saying for the past 2 years that the Brunson has been the best free agency signing ever.
7: Ever.
6: Now it is. Yeah. Now it becomes that. You know what? Yeah. What he has done, listen, we knew he was good. I didn't never knew he was this good. No. Nick Kitty was sitting up here just watching. Let me tell you something. He woke up this morning saying, hey, I'm going to get this. Whatever yes, I got to do, and I'm going to get this MVP and I'm going to get this championship.
1: So, best free agent signing ever. Back to Big Perk, who thinks that Brunson is now the greatest Knick of all time.
8: Oh, listen, let me say this. This New York Knick team is one of the greatest teams of all time. They rank top five in my books. Led by big body Brunson, he needs to take a huge victory lap right now because he has silenced so many people. When you talk about bringing back and making it relevant again, the quarterback position, the small guard. Do we understand that Jalen Brunson has joined the elite company with Steph Curry for small guards leading their team to a championship and getting it done in great fashion? This man has become the greatest Knick of all time. Yes, I said it. He has become the greatest Knick of all time. He would never spend another dime on another meal. I don't know if he's even going to have to pay his mortgage in the city of New York. This is Mr. New York. He is the new Derek Jeter of this generation. All-time great run.
1: Yeah, no doubt. All-time great run, all-time great player. Jalen Brunson delivered in a big way. 45 points, 15 in the fourth quarter. The NBA playoffs are on ESPN Radio. 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On the other side for the Spurs, disappointment, getting so close, not able to hang on to a couple of big leads in the first half. Inside the NBA, Shaquille O'Neal thinking that Wemby needs to get a little bit stronger for next season.
6: This time, because they're a very young team, we can blame it on you. You know, they started out the game very well, but didn't have the mental capacity to close it. We're going to say they're too young, but, you know, I agree with you. I say this with respect about Wemby. As good as he is, he's going to need to get stronger. Because when you become a dominant big man, people go to force.
1: 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Nick DeLuca here with you. Crowned a champion in the NBA tonight. Could have a champ in the NHL tomorrow. The Carolina Hurricanes, a win away from their first Stanley Cup in 20 years Sunday, trailed the series 2-1. And have won back-to-back games to take the lead. Gotten a spark from goaltender Brandon Bussey, first goaltender in NHL history to make his first two career playoff starts in the Stanley Cup Final and win both games. ESPN's Kevin Weeks on what he's seen from Bussey.
9: I'll tell you what I've seen from him. He doesn't look overwhelmed by the moment. That's what's incredible, the fact that he's made his first two Stanley Cup playoff, forget Stanley Cup Final starts, in succession. And he's been calm in the net. He's made some timely saves. He hasn't been overly tested. They haven't peppered him, which I think is a bit of a missed opportunity. But for this Long Island kid to step in, make some of the timely saves, play to his size, which is one of his strengths, he has not been overwhelmed. Not bad for a guy that worked at Chipotle 6 years ago. I've been impressed with how he's been able to handle the pressure so far.
1: Working at Chipotle, I wonder what his order is. Bussey looking to become the first goalie since 1984 to win the cup-clinching game after not starting in game one of the series. I guess his Chipotle order is probably winning the cup. What makes him so special? ESPN's John Butchergross.
7: He's fresh and unorthodox, Randy. He's almost like a knuckleball pitcher. It's like, you know, you're facing Roger Clemens and here comes Tim Wakefield. He's just different. Yeah. He's all over the place. He's the same size as Freddie Anderson, but he looks bigger. You know, his family members are wearing these hats that say House Money on them. And that's the attitude he's taking. He feels like he's got nothing to lose. You know, he's never been counted on his whole life. He wasn't drafted. He was cut from teams as a teenager, went to Western Michigan, kind of found a game, but then he's been in the minors for pretty much his entire, you know, 20s. Finally gets a chance this year, was unbelievable in the regular season. So he needs to keep that attitude, but that can be hard when you're one win away from a cup. That last win, they say, is the hardest one to win. So can he keep that fresh attitude and bring home a cup for Carolina tomorrow night? He's got to get it, let it all hang out.
1: Other side for Vegas, Carter Hart, first goalie to allow four or more goals in five straight games of a Stanley Cup final. Bucci on whether the Golden Knights should consider a change between the pipes.
7: Yeah, he probably should have made that change in the third period of last game, right? That's what Carolina did in game three. They basically gave Brandon Bussey a third period tryout when they thought the game was out of reach. Well, they come back and tie it and send it to overtime, and he looked unbelievable, so it made it easier to start him then going forward. For Vegas, I think it's harder now, right? Because you don't know for sure what you're going to get from Aiden Hill. So I think it's too late now, although I think that it's possible, you know, that Torts is just totally banking on Carter Hart, obviously. Mm-hmm. But like if they're down 2-0 after one tomorrow night, maybe he does it. But I think it's almost too late to do it now. Torts has pushed all his chips in the middle on Carter Hart.
1: Carolina a win away from closing it out. Who wins the Conn Smythe if they lift the cup? Bucci with a little bit more.
7: Well, certainly if Carolina wraps it up tomorrow night, it's Jordan Staal. What a moment for this 37-year-old. You know, he's basically outplayed Jack Eichel on the faceoff dot and, of course, scoring goals. He has scored every goal of this series. So for a guy who won a cup when he was 20 back in Pittsburgh on the ice in that last 90 seconds of that series win over Pittsburgh, over Detroit for Pittsburgh, and now 17 years later back in the cup to win the Conn Smythe, this is the biggest moment of his career. Yeah. It would be an absolute star on top of the Christmas tree for Jordan Staal. But he's your Conn Smythe winner if Carolina wraps it up tomorrow.
1: Staal becoming the fifth player to score in five straight Stanley Cup final games. He's got six in the series. World Cup continuing this weekend. What a start for the U.S. men's national team, picking up a statement 4-1 victory over Paraguay, picking up four goals, the most by the United States in a FIFA World Cup match, and the +3 margin of victory is tied for the largest by the U.S. at the FIFA World Cup. Co-host of Grumpy Pundits, Tommy Smith, joining Marty and McGee, said that last night was a great start for Team USA.
10: Are the U.S. that good? They were last night. They will hope to be that good continuing. But the U.S. goals were unbelievable. Balogun scored a goal. I mean, it was a rocket up into the old onion bag, up into the corner, the top corner, the keeper. If there had been five keepers in there, they wouldn't stop it. So it was a brilliant, brilliant start.
1: Team USA trying to take the next step. They have made it to the knockout stage but haven't been able to advance. ESPN's Casey Keller, did the great start change your thoughts on a potential ceiling for this group?
11: Yes. At the same time, it also sets a standard that, okay, here's the one game. Now let's see that continue. But we all know that you're not going to have one of your best matches ever over and over and over again. It doesn't quite work that way. So, yes, this was a special night, but now it's not about resting. Now it's about taking that forward and making sure that there's a continuation from that. And the other thing that I was excited about is you start the tournament and you get everybody talking about you in the right way. And now we're not talking about, oh, geez, is the U.S. going to get through the group stage? We're actually talking about, can they continue to excite us the way they did in that opening match and then get stronger? And that's what I'm excited about.
1: Flo Balogun, the star in match one, scored twice in the first half to become the second American with a multi-goal game at the FIFA World Cup. First since 1930. Former U.S. men's national team player Breck Shea on Balogun's big-time performance.
12: I mean, his performance was

0: Seattle against Australia. Bit of a surprise finish for Brazil on Saturday, drawing Morocco 1-1. Brazil has never won the World Cup title in five previous instances when opening a tournament with a draw or loss, but it does extend its unbeaten streak in opening matches at the World Cup to 21 games, their last loss back in 1934. Coming up, volume up for Top Sound and more from Friday and Saturday on the Diamond. 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
1: 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Nick DeLuca here with you. College World Series continuing in Omaha. Pair of games on Saturday. North Carolina and West Virginia already in the winner's bracket. Who would join them? Georgia back in the Men's College World Series for the first time since reaching the final back in 2008. Bulldogs swept the SEC regular season and tournament titles this year thanks to one of the best offenses in the country. Safe to say, the bats traveled to Omaha.
2: When you're down three,
3: Lujo pulls one down the line. That's trouble. That's off the wall. That easily scores Phelps. Jackson to third, breaks the run. He does it again in a big spot.
1: Had plenty of offense, especially when your pitcher dominates. Joey Volchko. Going the distance.
4: 0-2 to Becerra. He got him, and what a way to end it. 15 strikeouts and a complete game for the Georgia win.
1: First career complete game for Volchko. 4 hits, 1 walk, and 1 unearned run allowed. 15 strikeouts, breaking the Georgia record for most in a College World Series game. Georgia in the winner's bracket, playing the winner of Oklahoma and number 7 Alabama. Tied 1-2 of the 3 meetings this season, but it was a different story today.
5: Now is at Dallas Baptist as the recruiting coordinator. This is tough.
1: Run around the bases too fast. LeChance rolled an ankle, could barely hobble around the bases, did not affect his swing. Deshaun Harris tacking on.
5: Looked into right center field by Deshaun Harris. Willis scores with Brock right behind him. 9-0 Oklahoma.
1: 9-0 your final. OU with the largest shutout win in a College World Series opener since 2002. LeChance, well enough to join ESPN postgame.
6: How much pain were you in all game?
7: I felt fine. 100%. I'm good to go. There's no problem.
6: You're lying. Let's go through the home run. When you're rounding the bases, what was going through your mind?
7: Well, give me a good pitch to hit, and I didn't miss it. And, I mean, I just want to help the team win, and it's all about winning innings for us. So, I mean, it was huge for us, yeah.
6: Rager, 7 shutout innings. What made him so effective?
7: I mean, he attacked every inning. That's all he does. He just attacks, and he's confident on the mound. That's all we need from him right now.
6: Back to the home run. You told the coaches after you had hit one, the floodgates were open. Why is it with you that way?
7: I don't know. I guess it's a feel thing, but, I mean, now the flood's open, so it's going to keep going.
1: Yeah, he was running on adrenaline. Tune in for baseball action tonight. Red Sox hosting the Rangers. 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
5: Gray sets, he throws, and Jaron swings and drives one high and deep into right field. It is at the track. It is at the wall. Gone! Why bunt when you can launch a 2-run homer? Duran!
1: Number 3.
3: In the NL Central, the Cardinals continue to roll. They picked up a win over the Twins with the help of a first for Blaze Jordan. 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
6: The 3-1 pitch is hit hard and deep. Left field. Could it go? It's a big fly. Home run for Blaze Jordan. His first in the major leagues. A 3-run shot. What a great moment for Cardinal rookie Blaze Jordan.
1: Number 2.
3: In Cleveland, the Guardians lost Jose Ramirez to a broken hand, but also got a win over the Tigers with the help of a home run, as heard on WTAM 1100.
5: The pitch.
2: Swung and hammered. High, deep to right center. Away, back and gone. Daniel Steeman with a majestic blast to right center.
1: Number 1.
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7: It's over! 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Knicks 94, San Antonio 90. The Knicks are the 2026 NBA champions.
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8: 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And with it, of course, the championship. Jordan, 20-footer ahead of the key. Good! Chicago by one.
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8: 20 years ago, the average attention span was about 2.5 minutes. Today, it's just 47 seconds. Pretty disconcerting. That's according to new research out of UC Irvine. But really, this isn't our fault, at least not entirely. We can blame technology and the world around us. Attention, it turns out, is not an unlimited resource. You only have so much of it to give. Start paying more attention to what times of the day you seem to be at your mental peak. Try to knock out the more complicated stuff during that time. It's also important to take breaks every so often so you can more easily lock in when you're trying to concentrate. One expert said, even trying to visualize where you want to end your day with everything all wrapped up or with tons left to do, that can act as a real motivator. I'm Dr. Sanjay Gupta, helping you live a better life.
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I will be with you until 10 o'clock this morning with lots of great music and some fun and frivolity every step of the way. 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

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It is 6:10 a.m., 10 minutes after the hour of 6 o'clock, and the Ragtime Rick Radio Extravaganza is brought to you in part by Ventura's Original Mexican Restaurant and Cantina, 7742 West Bancroft, just a little over a mile west of McCord Road. At Ventura's, they serve Mexican food the way we've come to know and love it in the Toledo area, along with some fantastic margaritas to wash it all down. Ventura's Original Mexican Restaurant and Cantina is open Tuesday through Saturday for lunch and dinner. They open at 11 a.m. and they're open right straight through for lunch, and then afternoon snacking, happy hour, dinner time, and they close at 9:30 p.m. But from 11 in the morning until 9:30 p.m., Tuesday through Saturday, there's always a party going on at Ventura's Original Mexican Restaurant and Cantina, 7742 West Bancroft, just a little over a mile west of McCord Road. And the Ragtime Rick Radio Extravaganza is brought to you in part by the Kingston Residents of Sylvania, the Kingston Residents of Perrysburg, the Kingston Care Center, located right behind the Kingston Residents of Sylvania, and the Kingston Rehabilitation Center on the campus of Kingston Perrysburg. And all of those properties are operated by Kingston Healthcare, and their world headquarters is in downtown Toledo. And Kingston is a wonderful place. The Rehabilitation Center in Perrysburg and the Kingston Care Center in Sylvania are wonderful places to recover from an accident or an illness or a surgery. When you're not ready to be all alone on your own in your own home, they will make you feel at home until you're actually able to be at home, and they'll get you back home as quickly as humanly possible. 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And brought to you today by Pasquale Shoe Repair, and their world headquarters is still at 3646 Upton Avenue, just a little bit south of Burdan, where they've been fixing those boots and shoes and so much more since 1947, Pasquale Shoe Repair. 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Isaac Demarest is a certified financial planner. He is a fiduciary, and he's a specialist in planning for your retirement income. Whether your retirement is coming up in the next year or two, or if you're even already retired, or if you're just starting your career and thinking about someday you might want to retire, Isaac Demarest is the fellow you'd like to see. 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We'll tell you more about Isaac Demarest and all of our fine sponsors as the morning continues, but let's get back to some great music on the Ragtime Rick Radio Extravaganza. 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

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Great music every Sunday morning starting at 6 o'clock, 6 a.m., and going all the way till the hour of 10 o'clock in the morning. And right now it is 6:17 a.m., 17 minutes after the hour of 6 o'clock, and the Ragtime Rig Radio Extravaganza is brought to you in part by Brewer Freeman Jewelers in the Ottawa Hills Place. Brewer Freeman Jewelers has been around longer than any of us. They have been in business since 1877, and good Lord, that is a long, long time. But Brewer Freeman Jewelers is still doing just fine. They're located at 4328 West Central Avenue in the Ottawa Hills Place. That's on West Central Avenue, just a little bit west of Talmadge Road. And they're open Monday through Friday, 10 a.m. till 5:30 p.m., Saturday, 10 a.m. till 3 p.m. It's a fairy tale kind of store. You have to see it to believe it. It's just a wonderful place to shop, and they've got some of the most amazing merchandise in those showcases. You really need to stop in and see for yourself. Brewer Freeman Jewelers in the Ottawa Hills Place. We'll see if we can get David Cameron from Brewer Freeman Jewelers on the other end of our telephone line a little bit later on this morning. And the Ragtime Rig Radio Extravaganza is also brought to you in part by Craig's Pianos and Keyboards, 2902 Sylvania Avenue between Douglas Road and Secor. 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Beautiful music begins at Craig's. 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That's between the Anthony Wayne Trail and the railroad tracks in Maumee, Ohio. 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They have all the latest, most modern computerized diagnostic equipment. But what's more important to me is that the fellows at Lang's Auto Care are good old-fashioned mechanics, and they will make sure that your vehicle is running properly. Lang's Auto Care, 825 Ford Street in Maumee, Ohio. And the Ragtime Rig Radio Extravaganza is also brought to you in part by The Rib Cage, a wonderful place for dinner in Maumee, Ohio. The Rib Cage is located at 144 Chesterfield Lane. That's directly across Conant Street from that huge Meyer store in Maumee, Ohio. The Rib Cage is open for dinner Wednesday through Saturday night. 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They've got so many other fantastic choices both on and off the menu that sometimes it's hard to decide what you'd like to order. 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Located at 144 Chesterfield Lane. And that's right across Kona Street from that huge Meyer store in Maumee, Ohio. The Rib Cage. We'll tell you more about The Rib Cage and all of our other fine sponsors of the morning continues, but we're going to get right back to music on the Ragtime Rick Radio Extravaganza. Here's Tom Jones.

0: Tom Jones and Say You'll Stay Until Tomorrow. Great music every Sunday morning right here on FM 100.7 The Ticket. It is 6:24 a.m., 24 minutes after the hour of 6 o'clock, and the Ragtime Rick Radio Extravaganza is brought to you in part by Roth Coats and Accessories, which used to be known as Roth Furs, but they've got so many other things than furs to keep you warm when the weather is cold that Phil Roth decided to rename the place to more accurately describe all the wonderful merchandise they have on hand. And Roth Coats and Accessories is now observing their summer hours, so they're open 10 a.m. till 3 p.m. Monday through Saturday. If you'd like to show up a little bit later, just call them and tell them you're coming. And that telephone number is 419-248-3345. 419-248-3345. That's Roth Coats and Accessories, 232 North Erie Street.
1: Downtown.
0: That's the place. And the Ragtime Rick Radio Extravaganza is also brought to you in part by Rosie's Italian Grill, 606 North McCord Road at the corner of Nebraska Avenue. Rosie's is a fantastic Italian restaurant, and it's open 7 days a week for lunch and dinner. They've got full bar service, excellent appetizers, and you'll have an excellent lunch or dinner at Rosie's Italian Grill. And Rosie's now has a sister restaurant in Perrysburg called Rosaria's on 3rd Street, which is, of course, located on 3rd Street in Perrysburg, Ohio. Rosaria's on 3rd Street is also open 7 days a week for lunch and dinner, and they serve a coastal Italian menu. Rosie's Italian Grill, 606 North McCord Road at the corner of Nebraska Avenue, and Rosaria's on 3rd Street in Perrysburg. And the Ragtime Rick Radio Extravaganza is also brought to you in part by the Hear Right Hearing Center, 6600 Sylvania Avenue. That's at the corner of McCord Road and Saxon Square in Sylvania, Ohio. At the Hear Right Hearing Center, they will be glad to give you a comprehensive hearing examination with video ear inspection, and they'll let you know just exactly how well, or as the case may be, how poorly you are able to hear. But regardless of the outcome, that hearing test is absolutely free, and there's no obligation. And you heard that correctly. That hearing test is absolutely free, and there's no obligation. Now, if you have suffered a hearing loss, they'll show you what they can do to help you, and the results are so phenomenal, you'll have trouble believing that they're real. Today's hearing aids are digital instruments. They're wirelessly programmed. Some of them are so small that nobody will know that you're even wearing them, and they transform your hearing to a very natural sound. So if you want to hear right, you need to make a trip over to the Hear Right Hearing Center. 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That's the Hear Right Hearing Center. We'll tell you more about the Hear Right Hearing Center and all of our fine sponsors as the morning continues, but we're going to get right back to music right now on the Ragtime Rick Radio Extravaganza. 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

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My name is Ragtime Rick, and I will be with you until 10 o'clock this morning with lots of great music and some fun and frivolity and maybe some facts and figures that you hadn't heard before. One never knows, do one. It is 6:30, half past the hour of 6 o'clock in the city of Toledo, and the Ragtime Rick Radio Extravaganza is brought to you in part by Park & Company Insurance, 5749 Park Center Court. That's off Holland Sylvania Road, just a little bit north of the Central Avenue Strip. At Park & Company, they're an independent insurance agency. They represent many fine insurance companies, but mainly they represent you. And they will find for you the insurance coverage that you need from the right company at a price that you can afford. We'll see if we can get Jim Park from Park & Company Insurance here into the studio a little bit later on today to tell us what's going on these days in the world of insurance. And the Ragtime Rick Radio Extravaganza is also brought to you in part by Champion Credit Union, big enough to serve you, small enough to know you, with three conveniently located branches in the 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Champion Credit Union, they really are big enough to know you and small enough, big enough to serve you and small enough to know you. There, we got it right that time. And the Ragtime Rick Radio Extravaganza is also brought to you in part by Sebastiano's Italiano, 4448 Heather Downs Boulevard, right across from the Stranahan Theater. Sebastiano's Italiano is a little jewel in South Toledo. It's an independent chef-owned Italian restaurant. And like I say, it's located right across the street from the Stranahan Theater. They're open for dinner Monday through Saturday. And boy, they serve a terrific dinner at Sebastiano's Italiano. They have excellent appetizers. They've got full bar service. They've got a nice wine list. They've got some excellent craft beers on hand. They have terrific desserts, and the place is family friendly. And the only thing I need to warn you about is that Sebastiano's Italiano is not a real big place, so it's a good idea to make a reservation to be sure that there's a table ready and waiting for you when you get there. And you can make that reservation by calling Sebastiano's Italiano at 419-382-0615. 419-382-0615, Sebastiano's Italiano. We'll tell you more about Sebastiano's Italiano and all of our fine sponsors as the morning continues, but we're going to get right back to music now on the Ragtime Rick Radio Extravaganza. Let's hear from Helen Reddy.

0: seeing eye to eye. 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

0: And that's a group called Chicago with a song called You're the Inspiration. 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It is 6:41 a.m., 19 minutes now before the hour of 7 o'clock, and you're listening to the Ragtime Rick Radio Extravaganza. Today is June the 14th. Today is Flag Day. What do you know about that? June the 14th. The 165th day of the year. There are 200 days remaining in the year 2026. On this date in 1775, the Continental Army was established by the Continental Congress, marking the birth of the United States Armed Forces. That was this day in 1775. On this date in 1777, the Second Continental Congress passed the Flag Act of 1777, adopting the Stars and Stripes as the flag of the United States. On this date in 1900, Hawaii became a United States territory. On this date in 1937, Pennsylvania became the first and only state in the United States to celebrate Flag Day as an official state holiday. On this date in 1951, the UNIVAC 1, the first general-purpose electronic digital computer, was dedicated by the U.S. Census Bureau. It used over 6,000 vacuum tubes, and it weighed over 16,000 pounds. The UNIVAC 1, the first general-purpose electronic digital computer. On this date in 1954, U.S. President Dwight D. Eisenhower signed a bill into law placing the words "Under God" into the United States Pledge of Allegiance. On this date in 1959, the Disneyland monorail, the very first daily operating monorail system in the entire Western Hemisphere, opened to the public at the Disneyland Resort in Anaheim, California. That was this date in 1959. On this date in 1967, NASA launched the Mariner 5 spacecraft from Cape Canaveral, Florida, on a mission to probe the atmosphere of Venus. Legendary Irish tenor John McCormack was born on this date in 1884. He died in 1945. American singer and actor Burl Ives was born on this date in 1909. He died in 1995. Burl Ives, as in "Have a Holly Jolly Christmas." American actor Gene Barry, he was television's Bat Masterson, among other roles. Gene Barry, born on this date in 1919. He died in 2009. American composer and piano player Cy Coleman was born on this date in 1929. He died in 2004. American saxophone player Junior Walker was born on this date in 1931. He died in 1995. U.S. President Donald J. Trump is 80 years old today. American singer, songwriter, and guitar player Barry the Fish Melton, co-founder and lead guitarist of a group called Country Joe and the Fish, is 79 years old today. And German former professional tennis player Steffi Graf is 57. If today is your birthday, happy birthday, and don't forget to check your driver's license. Well, I mentioned that it was on this date in 1777 that the Second Continental Congress passed the Flag Act of 1777. Why is that year so tough for me to say? Well, probably because I was up way too late last night working on requests for this program. But anyway, on this date in 1777, the Second Continental Congress passed the Flag Act of 1777 and adopted the Stars and Stripes as the flag of the United States. So let's go back to the early days of this country and hear what that might have been like by, a story told by Stan Freberg.
1: History records that fateful year and the midnight ride of Paul Revere.
2: All right, there's a signal. Get on the horse, Levine.
3: That's Revere.
2: Revere, Levine, just so you ride a horse good. Now get going.
3: All right. You're coming.
4: Hey, who's that making all that racket out there?
3: It's me, Paul Revere.
4: Who?
3: Revere.
4: I got all the pots and pans I need, sweetie.
3: But what about the British?
4: As far as I know, they got all the pots and pans they need, too.
1: As the seeds of turmoil flowered and grew, the hastily assembled American army craved a banner they could call their own. To a certain Philadelphia seamstress came General George Washington one day in the icy winter of 1777.
3: Betsy! You in there, Betsy?
5: Who is it?
3: It's me, George.
5: Oh, boy. Come on in. Hey, ever hear of wiping your feet?
3: How's that?
5: You're tracking snow all over my early American rug.
3: Oh, yeah, sorry. All right, let's get out of business now. Have you got it finished?
5: Just a minute. Let me bite the thread off here.
3: Well, snap it up. Spread it out in your lap there, and we'll... You having a little fun at your country's expense here? Huh?
5: How's that?
3: You're kidding with these colors? Red, white, and blue?
5: Well, those are the only remnants I had around
3: Wait a minute. Stars? I deliberately said polka dots.
5: Huh?
3: Stars with stripes? How does that work together, design-wise?
5: All right, you want to be the big man and put on the thimble, huh?
3: No, it's just...
5: Then how's about you let me run the flag department and you run the army like a nice father of our country, okay?
3: I know, but look at the colors you chose. The best you could do, I suppose. A peppermint stripe with royal blue, the same as the British colors, too. Now how will we tell whose side is who? Look at the colors you chose. Why couldn't it have been puce? Lavender.

0: I'd like it. How soon can you make one up?
1: Come on, there's your flag. Take it or leave it.
0: All right. Say, what's this little ticket here that just fell out? Inspected by number 28.
1: That's me.
0: Oh, yeah.
1: You want it on a hanger?
0: No, I'll just run it up the flagpole, see if anybody salutes.
1: Okay.
0: I guess it's better than don't tread on me.
1: Certainly. Besides,

Stars and Stripes is the flag of the United States. There you go. This day in history, 1777. All right. Well, I mentioned that it was on this date in 1900, which would be what? That's 126 years ago. 126 years ago today, Hawaii became a United States territory. So let's have a little fun with that right now. Let's hear from a guy named Mitchell Torok, who is going to tell us about a fellow named Hoochie Coochie Henry from Hawaii.

Mitchell Torok with a song called Hoochie Coochie Henry from Hawaii on the Ragtime Rick Radio Extravaganza on FM 100.7 The Ticket. Great music and great fun and frivolity every Sunday morning starting at 6 a.m. and going all the way up until the hour of 10 o'clock. Right now it is 6:53 a.m., 7 minutes now before the hour of 7 o'clock. And I mentioned that, I mentioned that today was the birth date of legendary Irish tenor John McCormick. Was born on this date in 1884. He died in 1945. John McCormick might have been the most famous Irish tenor ever. He was certainly a fabulous singer. And it's just too bad that he recorded back in the days of the acoustic phonograph before they had electrical recordings. That is, they didn't have microphones to use. They recorded by singing very loudly into a horn. And you can imagine the fidelity was just not there. But it was the only technology they had at the time. But still, I'd like to go back to 1924, 102 years ago, and hear the voice of John McCormick, the voice that so many people enjoyed as one of the finest Irish tenors who ever lived. Here's the fabulous John McCormick with a popular song called Rosemarie.

0: That's the voice of John McCormack, probably the most famous Irish tenor of all time. That goes back 102 years, so the fidelity wasn't real great, but at least we got a hint of that famous Irish tenor's voice. Great music and great memories every Sunday morning right here on the Ragtime Rig Radio Extravaganza on FM 100.7, The Ticket. Well, all right, I mentioned a little while ago that the American singer and actor Burl Ives was born on this date in 1909. He died in 1995. He had quite a remarkable career. He started off as a wayfaring stranger folk singer, if you will, and was famous for his folk songs. And then later on, he kind of reinvented himself, and he became a country music artist. But let's go back to the early days. Let's go back to 1948, when Burl Ives was first recording. And he made a particular record with the Andrews Sisters that was very popular and for both of them, the Andrews Sisters and Burl Ives. You'll recognize that voice from the Holly Jolly Christmas. But here's Burl Ives in his younger days, 1948, along with the Andrews Sisters.
1: When I was

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That's Burl Ives from 1961. That's when he kind of reinvented himself as a country musician. And that was a pretty big hit song for him back in those years. And it shows you Burl Ives' career from the very, very beginning until much later on. Great music and great memories every Sunday morning right here on FM 100.7 The Ticket. 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The weather forecast from the Pasquale Shoe Repair Weather Center calls for showers and possible thunderstorms today with a high near 75. Chance of precipitation today about 80%. Mostly clear tonight with a low around 52, and then mostly sunny tomorrow with a high near 75. That sounds pretty good. Currently, at 7.04 a.m., it is 72 WQQO HD degrees in the city of Toledo. The request lines are open. If there's a song you'd like to hear, just give me a call. And if I can find it in our digital music library, I will be glad to play it for you right here on the Ragtime Rick Radio Extravaganza. We've got well over 6,000 songs in our digital music library ready to go. And I've got, of course, thousands more at home that are not digitized yet. They're still on the old analog world, whether they're old 45 RPM records or some of them are reel-to-reel tapes or some of them are LP albums and so forth. And if I don't have the song you'd like to hear, I'll go home and look for it and see if I can play it for you in a future edition of the Ragtime Rick Radio Extravaganza. But right now, what I'd like to play is a song that was written by Cy Coleman. And if you recall, I mentioned a little while ago that Cy Coleman, the great piano player and especially songwriter, was born on this date back in 1929. He died in 2004. Cy Coleman wrote so many fantastic songs that we could probably devote an entire radio program to Cy Coleman and the music that he wrote. But let's just hear a couple of songs from that were written by Cy Coleman right now. And we're going to hear the first one as performed by old Satchmo himself, Louis Armstrong.

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I'd hear those thrift shop cats say, brother, get her draped on a bedspread made from three kinds of fur. All I can say is, wow, wait till the riff and raff see just exactly how he signed his autograph.

waiting on me like he was a maitre d'. I hear my buddy saying, crazy, what gives? Tonight she's living like the other half lives, to think the highest brow.

Shirley MacLaine from the Broadway show Sweet Charity. And If My Friends Could See Me Now. That's another Cy Coleman song. He wrote a lot of great music. I believe he wrote that one with Dorothy Fields, who wrote the words for it, I believe. And Cy Coleman wrote the music. They made a great team. Dorothy Fields had been around for years and years. And when Cy Coleman called her, apparently she was delighted to work with him, and they wrote some great songs together. Great songs and great memories every Sunday morning right here on FM 100.7 The Ticket. It's the Ragtime Rick Radio Extravaganza, and I will be with you until 10 o'clock this morning. That's right. And the Ragtime Rick Radio Extravaganza is brought to you in part by Ventura's Original Mexican Restaurant and Cantina, 7742 West Bancroft, just a little over a mile west of McCord Road. At Ventura's, they serve Mexican food the way we've come to know and love it in the Toledo area, along with some fantastic margaritas to wash it all down. Ventura's is open for lunch and dinner Tuesday through Saturday. They open at 11 o'clock in the morning, and they're open right straight through for lunch, afternoon snacking, happy hour, then dinner time, and they close at 9:30 p.m. But during those hours, 11 a.m. until 9:30 p.m., Tuesday through Saturday, boy, there's always a party going on at Ventura's Original Mexican Restaurant and Cantina. It's a terrific place to bring your own party or just join the party that's always in progress at Ventura's. At Ventura's, they have luncheon specials every day of the week, and you can order any of the luncheon specials any day of the week. They have combination plates and your favorite Mexican appetizers. And the Cajun Chicken Nachos at Ventura's have been voted the number one restaurant appetizer year after year by readers of the Toledo City Paper. And that's not just for Mexican restaurants. That's for all restaurants. Ventura's Original Mexican Restaurant and Cantina, 7742 West Bancroft, just a little over a mile west of McCord Road. 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And Ventura's serves Mexican food the way we've come to know and love it in the Toledo area, along with great margaritas to wash it all down. All right, we're going to get back to music now on the Ragtime Rick Radio Extravaganza. And I mentioned a little while ago that American saxophone player Junior Walker was born on this date in 1931. He died way back in 1995. But Junior Walker and the All-Stars had a couple of big hit records, and here's one of them. It's called Shot.

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Well, that's called the I Feel I'm a Fixin' to Die Rag, and that was by Country Joe and the Fish. And if you recall, I mentioned a little while ago that the original songwriter, singer-songwriter and guitar player, Barry the Fish Melton, co-founder and lead guitarist of Country Joe and the Fish, is celebrating his birthday. He's 79 years old today. That was back from about 1967 in the height of the Vietnam era. And boy, that's the kind of a theme song, if you will, for the counterculture at that time. That song didn't necessarily become a big hit on the hit parade, but became a running theme for the counterculture people for quite some time. The melody was lifted directly from Kid Ory's Muskrat Ramble, and for some reason they got away with stealing the melody completely, lock, stock, and barrel from Kid Ory's classic original song. But there it was, the way it sounded in 1967, especially if you were listening to alternative radio stations or college radio stations or what have you. You would have heard that song playing all the time back in those days, back when they were protesting the war, and the GIs that were coming home from overseas after serving the country were mistreated terribly. That was a very dark chapter in our history of our country. Fortunately, we've gotten through that one. Great music, though, and some memories are great. Some of them aren't so great, but they're all memories that we have, and we share them every Saturday, every Sunday morning right here on FM 100.7, The Ticket. That's right. It's the Ragtime Rick Radio Extravaganza. All right, I'll tell you what we're going to do. We're going to play a song right now for you now as performed by the great ragtime piano player from Lapeer, Michigan, Bob Milne. But he's playing a song that was a big hit tune for, I think, the Dixie Bells years ago. It's a song called Down at Papa Joe's. Kind of a fun little piano solo by Bob Milne.

Hi, this is Craig Whitaker from Craig's Pianos and Keyboards in Toledo, Ohio, on Sylvania Avenue between Douglas and Secor. I'm the one to call if you need your piano tuned or serviced or repaired at 472-0202.

0: by special request. That's the king himself, Elvis Presley, and the Hawaiian Wedding Song on the Ragtime Rick Radio Extravaganza. David always wants to hear from Elvis Presley music from the movies, and that was from the motion picture Blue Hawaii. And it's appropriate because today, on this date in 1900, Hawaii became a United States territory.
1: Yeah.
0: So there you go. There's a request for an Elvis song, and it's Hawaiian Wedding Song on the anniversary of Hawaii becoming a U.S. territory.
1: Yeah, you know how Hawaii became a U.S. territory? We just sort of told them to.
0: Okay, yeah. I guess I don't know that part of the story.
1: Yeah. Wasn't their idea.
0: Okay.
1: But they are our 50th
0: state. I think
1: they're
0: pretty glad to be part of the
1: United
0: States.
1: Oh, they certainly are.
0: They've been an official United States since, what, 1959,
1: I think.
0: It was 59 or 60, yeah.
1: Yeah.
0: I know Alaska and Hawaii came in right about the same time.
1: Yeah, they did. They came in right about the same time.
0: I think Alaska was first.
1: They were.
0: But not by much.
1: Not by much. I'm thinking 59. They could correct us. It could be 60. But I know it's either one of those two.
0: Well, I know Alaska was 1959, so It could very well have been the same year.
1: Oh, well, but there they are now.
0: Okay, well, see, a little more history from our insurance guy there. That's not bad, not bad. Anyway, great music and a lot of requests, and the request lines are open. We've got a whole backlog of requests we're going to get in. I don't know if I gave out that phone number. It's a toll-free number, 877-909-1007. 877-909-1007. It's a toll-free number, and that's the request line, and if you give me a call, and I have the song you'd like to hear in our digital music library, I will be more than happy to play it for you. And the Ragtime Rick Radio Extravaganza is brought to you in part by Park & Company Insurance, 5749 Park Center Court. That's off Holland Sylvania Road, just a little bit north of the Central Avenue Strip. At Park & Company, they are an independent insurance agency. They represent many fine insurance companies, but mainly they represent you. And they will find for you the insurance coverage that you need from the right company at a price that you can afford. And in the studio today, we have Jim Park himself from Park & Company Insurance. And just about every Sunday morning, I turn to him and say, "Hello there, Jim. What's going on these days in the world of insurance?"
1: Well, thanks for egg time, Rick. You know, there's always something going on in the world of insurance, and we're right on top of it over there at Park & Company. You know, I'd like to talk a little bit today about, you know, what happens in your car insurance. The question is, do I have car insurance when something happens? And what has happened is, you know, people sometimes will go out on a weekend or whatever, and they'll buy a new car. And the question is, do I have automatic coverage on this new car that I bought, you know? And like many things in life, the answer is, and you can probably jump right in and tell me, the answer is, it depends.
0: Right, maybe.
1: Yeah, it depends. And it depends on the insurance company that you have. It depends on the coverage that you have. And it depends on a couple of other things, too. I mean, usually what happens is whatever the broadest coverage you have on any car on your policy will extend to a new car that you purchase for a certain number of days. And those days can vary by policy, and it could be as few as 7. I've seen 7, 14. I've seen 30. I've seen coverage until the end of the policy period. But like I said, it depends. And depending on the insurance that you have, if you have liability only and all of a sudden you buy a car that you need full coverage on, you're not going to be automatically covered. And what happens once in a while, and this happened last week, is I had a customer call me up and he said, I bought a car over the weekend and the dealer told me that I had automatic coverage on it. And I said, "Oh, I don't know. You'll check on that." He said, "Oh, by the way, I didn't buy the car in my name. I bought the car in my business name." Okay.
0: Oh, that makes a difference.
1: It makes a big old difference because, you know, if you don't have car insurance for your business and you buy a new car in the business name, there's just no way you've got automatic coverage on that. But it brings up an interesting point because if you're there at the dealership and you are buying a new car and the dealer says something like, "Oh, don't worry, you're covered," or something like, "I'll call your insurance company for you and make sure this happens," Don't believe them. Because, first of all, after they sell that car, that dealer's least thing on his mind the next day is calling your insurance guy and telling him to add the car to the policy, number one.
0: Yeah, he's probably trying to find the next guy that wants to buy a car.
1: Yeah, he probably is. And so if he doesn't do that, then, you know, you're stuck if there's automatic coverage, and there may not be, or there may be, depending on what you did. And then the other thing is that if you bought the car and it's got a loan on it and nobody bothered to call the insurance company and they're thinking it's automatic or you're going to try to stretch this thing out forever, the lien holder then is going to, they're looking for insurance right away, you know. And if they don't get it within a few days, trust me, they'll put their own insurance on it and they don't care how much it costs, and it costs a lot, and it only covers their interest in the car. So I guess the bottom line here is that if you're buying a car, or maybe you've got that, if you're buying a car, thinking you're going to buy a car, you know, sometimes I guess a guy could just buy a car right on the spur of the moment. I didn't plan on it. But if you're in the market, it might be a good idea to call your insurance agent and ask him, what happens if I purchase this car? Am I automatically covered? Do I have to call you? What do I need to do? How much leeway do I have? And if you're insured with Parking Company, it's really easy. You just give us a call at 419-474-8135. That's 419-474-8135. And I'll tell you what, if you call our office and say, I'm thinking about buying a car maybe this weekend, do you think I need to call you? We'll work it out. And if you do need to call me, I'll give you my cell phone number. We'll get this thing handled at Park Insurance. But you can't really count on this automatic coverage. And we also discussed this before. If you're one of those guys that took the coverage off that nice car for the winter, either you don't insure it in the wintertime or you're in Florida or something and you're driving that thing now, did you remember to call your agent and tell him to put the liability insurance back on it? Because if you didn't, he didn't.
0: You know? Yeah, that can be an issue, yes.
1: It is an issue.
0: I thought you put that coverage.
1: Yeah, well, sure. But no, I mean, you can take it off, but it's up to you to put it back on. And it's really up to you to give a call to your insurance company and say, I'm in the market for a new car. And the other neat thing about buying insurance from Park Insurance is that we get this all the time. People will call and they'll say, you know, I'm thinking about buying a new car, but I've got four or five in mind. Do you think, you know, what's the difference in insurance? Because trust me, it can be deceiving. 9 times out of 10, for example, you know, the insurance on a Kia is probably more expensive than the insurance on a Lexus. It really isn't that intuitive. But at Park Insurance, just call us up. We've got you in the system. We can quote four or five cars at a time at the spur of the moment. It just takes a second to do it, and you'll know exactly what that insurance is going to cost, and you don't want to be surprised, you know?
0: Yeah, that sounds like a good plan. If you plan ahead and you know how much the insurance is going to be, then you know what your payments are going to be above and beyond what the car payments
1: are.
0: You know what your total.
1: You know, then that's the other thing. You're out there and you're a 16-year-old kid. I've had this happen. Somebody buys an expensive car for their kid, and the dealer says, "Oh, the insurance won't be very expensive," and it turns out that it is very expensive. You know,
0: right.
1: Good to know ahead of time. But like I say, at Park Insurance, you can give us a call. We'll quote four or five cars out for you. It doesn't matter to us. Glad to do it. And you'll make sure you have all the facts when you get that new car.
0: So you'll quote the insurance on a car even before I buy it. It doesn't matter.
1: Oh, I've had people call up and say, well, I'm thinking about getting this. And I say, well, what if I get the Chevy, or what if I buy this? We can handle that at Park Insurance.
0: Well, that actually sounds like a great idea. So there you go. If you're going to go shopping for cars, shop for the insurance at the same time, or maybe even just a little bit before, so that you have a real idea what that new set of wheels is going to cost.
1: Absolutely. And you can give us a call. Park Insurance, 419-474-8135.
0: 419-474-8135. That's Park and Company Insurance. 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All right, well, we're going to get back to requests now on the Ragtime Rick Radio Extravaganza. And I heard from John in Florida, who was in Florida during the week because he spends his summer up at Put-in Bay.
1: Yeah.
0: But had to go back to Florida to get a new roof on his house.
1: Oh, okay.
0: But he wrote back and said, I'm back in Put-in Bay from Florida, where my new roof is all finished. He says, raindrops will no longer keep falling on my head.
1: That's, yeah, okay.
0: Good for him, yes. But he said, since today is Flag Day, I hope you might play God Bless the USA by Lee Greenwood. It feels like the perfect song for the day. And I thought, well, yeah, it probably is the perfect song for today. So I did have this in the library, but it wasn't digitized, so I had to do that late last night.
1: Oh, the old digitizer got out.
0: Yeah, but here it is, Lee Greenwood, God Bless the USA, on Flag Day in the city of Toledo, on the Ragtime Rick Radio Extravaganza.

0: Hey, this is John Graffing, your favorite trumpet player, here to tell you about Rosie's Italian Grill. They're Toledo's best-kept secret, and I'm here to fix that. 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And if you're flying solo, there's plenty of room at the bar. So check out Rosie's Italian Grill today. 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

0: Jimmy Dean, and I won't go hunting with you, Jake, but I'll go chasing women.
1: Well, that sounds good.
0: Yeah, well, yeah, it's a fun song. Actually, that was the A side of the record.
1: Which one?
0: Which, well, Jimmy Dean recorded on Columbia around 1960 or so. That was the song on the A side, but it was the B side that became the big hit song.
1: What song was that?
0: The B side was Big Bad John.
1: Oh, I remember
0: probably
1: that.
0: The biggest hit song that Jimmy Dean ever had.
1: That's right.
0: But the record company thought that one would be the one that would catch on. I won't go hunting with you, Jake, but I'll go chasing women.
1: But Big Ben John won out.
0: Yep.
1: It was a better tune anyway.
0: Well, yeah. Every morning in the mine, you could see him arrive. Stood 6 foot six and weighed 245. Kind of broad in the shoulder and narrow at the hip.
1: And everybody knew he didn't give no lip to Big John.
0: Yeah. What do we need Jimmy Dean for? We
1: can recite
0: it word for word, right?
1: Big Bad John.
0: There you go. Well, great music and great memories every Sunday morning right here.

0: old girlfriend, from what I heard.
1: Well, then maybe there's some hokey pokey going on.
0: Right? There might be. Who knows? But Ray Anthony, 104 years old and still going strong. And so I figured, okay, well, let's hear from Ray Anthony right now with a song called The Trumpet Boogie. It's only fair that we play The Trumpet Boogie for Ray Anthony. Here's Ray Anthony and his orchestra on the Ragtime Rick Radio Extravaganza.

0: Ray Anthony and his orchestra with the trumpet boogie there on the Ragtime Rick Radio Extravaganza. A little bit of trumpet music for you. And, of course, Ray Anthony himself, the trumpet player, is 104 years old now. It's kind of remarkable, isn't it? What was that you said?
1: You said it is remarkable.
0: Okay. Yeah, it is remarkable. 104 years old. Wow. I was just at a 90th birthday party yesterday in Cleveland.
1: Wow.
0: That was kind of remarkable, too.
1: I bet.
0: Yeah.
1: You got to give that guy some respect. 90, right?
0: Yeah, that's right. Although, I don't know, he played the washboard. I don't know how much respect you can give him.
1: Yeah, there's that. There's that.
0: It was a fun party, though. It was really great. Yeah. All right. Well, I'll tell you what. We're going to get back to music now. And we had a request come in. Oh, we got a number of requests we're going to get through. Oh, yeah, I should, I'll tell you what, we had a request earlier today from Movie Mike.
1: Movie Mike.
0: Yeah, he calls, very often.
1: Mm-hmm. I bet he likes songs from the movies.
0: Well, he does. He's a big collector of sheet music, and he has a tremendous collection of songs from the movies. But he said today he'd like to hear a song which was featured in a motion picture, but the big hit record was sung by Dusty Springfield, who was a remarkably good singer.
1: Oh, yeah, I like her.
0: Well, she started off with her brother, and they called themselves the Springfields, and they had a few hit songs together.
1: Right.
0: And then she went on as a solo artist and recorded a lot of really great tunes, and one of them was the one that Movie Mike wanted to hear, The Windmills of Your Mind. Right.

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0: By request, that's the Beatles and the Octopus's Garden on the Ragtime Rick Radio Extravaganza. Thank you to Chris for calling in and requested that song, and that's right out of our digital music library.
1: You had that all digitized and everything, huh?
0: Well, yeah, you know, even though some of these songs are in our library, it doesn't mean that they're ready for radio airplay, but that one was
1: okay. Right
0: in the collection, easy to find and easy to play, so there you go. We still have a few more requests we got to get to.
1: Ringo's got to be like 104, right?
0: I don't think he's that old.
1: No, he's not, but he's getting up there.
0: Yeah, but yeah, Ringo and Paul are the only Beatles left.
1: Mm-hmm.
0: Yeah. But anyway, yeah, there you go. The Octopus's Garden on the Ragtime Rick Radio Extravaganza on FM 100.7. 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And the Ragtime Rig Radio Extravaganza is brought to you in part by the Hear Right Hearing Center, which is located at 6600 Sylvania Avenue at the corner of McCord Road and Saxon Square in Sylvania, Ohio. At the Hear Right Hearing Center, they will be happy to give you a comprehensive hearing examination with video ear inspection. And they'll let you know exactly how well, or as the case may be, how poorly you are able to hear. But regardless of the outcome, that hearing test is absolutely free, and there's no obligation.
1: Well, that's good to know.
0: That's right. And you heard that correctly. The hearing test is absolutely free, and there's no obligation. If you have suffered a hearing loss, they'll show you what they can do to help you. And you'll find the results are so phenomenal, you'll have trouble believing them.
1: Yeah.
0: Because today's hearing aids are digital devices,
1: mm-hmm.
0: and they're wirelessly programmed, and they restore your hearing to a very natural sound.
1: They do, especially the hearing aids you get from HearRight.
0: Exactly. The squeaking, squawking, tinny devices of years gone by are really a thing of the past. And today's hearing aids are really sophisticated,
1: mm-hmm.
0: and they make your hearing very comfortable and very natural and very...
1: Well, because they only amplify the problem, you know, the problem, right?
0: They're not just across-the-board amplifiers that makes everything louder, including the noise. And
1: no, I mean, that's the thing. You don't want the guy crunching the potato chip bag to be as loud as the dialogue on the TV, you know?
0: Right, but that's the way the old hearing aids used to
1: be. Oh, absolutely. Yeah. Those old hearing aids were terrible.
0: Yes, they certainly were, but boy, it's a whole different story today. Some of those are so small that nobody will even know you're wearing them.
1: Really?
0: And a lot of the new health insurance policies will cover most and sometimes the entire cost of those hearing aids.
1: That's right. If you've got one of those Medicare Advantage plans, they really, a lot of them really do just take care of those hearing aids for you, which really is a good reason to go to a place like the Hear Right Hearing Center, because if you think you're going to buy this, you know, you see this on, you can buy this hearing aid, they advertise these things on TV, somebody says you can use your Apple earbuds for a hearing aid and all that sort of thing. The problem with this is that you don't know how to program it. You don't know how to adjust it. And even if you think you do, you don't know if you've done it right. But if you can get this thing covered by ear insurance, add Hear Right, get that video ear inspection, get it done absolutely correctly, you know, it's kind of a no-brainer, isn't it?
0: That's exactly correct. And Michael DeYarman over at the Hear Right Hearing Center is a board-certified hearing instrument specialist. So he knows all about the instruments themselves and how to test you and how to fine-tune and tweak that set of hearing aids so that they're just perfect for you and nobody else.
1: That's right.
0: So if you want to hear right, really ought to take a trip to the Hear Right Hearing Center in Saxon Square in Sylvania. 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All right, we're going to get back to requests now on the Ragtime Rig Radio Extravaganza, and I'll tell you what we'll do. Kenny made a request. He sent me an email.
1: Mm.
0: And he said he'd like to hear a song that Perry Como recorded. I was not familiar with this one, but I found the old LP and I had to do the digital transfer late last night, but I got it. Here's a song by Perry Como called My Days of Loving You.

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1: Haven't heard from her for a while.
0: Well, no, we haven't heard from Marie Osmond for a while, but she's still out there. She's still entertaining, I believe.
1: Mm-hmm.
0: And, of course, we were talking about it. That song was originally a hit for Anita Bryant.
1: I remember her. She was the orange juice lady, right?
0: That's right. Florida orange juice, yep.
1: Mm-hmm.
0: And she was the one that had a big hit song with that particular song back in 1960. She had a big hit record. And then Marie Osmond recorded it in 1973, and hers became number one on the country music charts.
1: Got it.
0: But that was a request. Sean wanted to hear that song, and sure enough, it was in our digital music library, so we were able to play it for you. And I hope it was enjoyable. Great music every Sunday morning right here on the Ragtime Rick Radio Extravaganza on FM 100.7, The Ticket. All right, well, let's see. Let's get back to another request here. Carol wanted to hear from, well, Carol always wants to hear from the king himself, Elvis Presley. This time she asked for a song that I had never heard of, and I had to go searching for it, and our music librarian found it and got it digitized in the wee hours of the morning. So
1: leave it to Carol.
0: Yeah, but that's okay. It's a great tune by the king himself, Elvis Presley. It's called Love Song of the Year.

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1: How many songs did Elvis record? Like 10 million or something?
0: Well, there's an awful lot. I haven't counted the number in our music library, but there's a ton of them.
1: Yeah. I bet there are.
0: Yeah.
1: Well, you play one every week, sometimes two.
0: Well, that's true.
1: Yeah.
0: And I very seldom repeat those.
1: Yeah.
0: So, yeah, he recorded a lot of stuff. There aren't, well, you know, there aren't many artists
1: Some are better than others.
0: Yeah. There aren't many that have recorded as prolifically as Elvis.
1: Right.
0: The Beatles recorded an awful lot, too, especially for the short time that the Beatles were really together.
1: It is kind of amazing, yeah.
0: Yeah, they produced an awful lot of music. But it's kind of funny because there are other groups like, maybe Chad and Jeremy, who had three or four hit songs, and that's about all the ones you remember.
1: Right. Oh, there are, yeah, a lot of guys had the one
0: that's
1: hit
0: probably wonder. A bad example, but yeah, there's a lot of one-hit wonders out there for sure.
1: Absolutely.
0: Chad and Jeremy were not one-hit wonders.
1: But no, but you'll get a one-hit wonder, and maybe one day you'll just do one-hit wonders.
0: Yeah, that could be. That would be a neat subject for a show.
1: Well, you know, you wonder, maybe, I'm sure they had one-hit wonders back in the olden days of music as well.
0: Oh, I'm sure they did, yeah.
1: You know, somebody did one novelty tune or something. I don't know.
0: Well, who knows? Maybe we'll do that
1: in a future edition
0: of the Ragtime Rick Radio Extravaganza, which, by the way, is brought to you in part by Sebastiano's Italiano, a little jewel in South Toledo. Sebastiano's Italiano is an independent, chef-owned Italian restaurant located at 4448 Heather Downs Boulevard. That's right across the street from the Stranahan Theater. Sebastiano's Italiano is open for dinner Monday through Saturday. And it's a wonderful place to have dinner.
1: Oh, it is.
0: Absolutely. They have terrific appetizers.
1: Oh, they have great appetizers. When you and I went over there, all we had was appetizers.
0: That's right.
1: Day.
0: That was kind of fun.
1: It was a lot of
0: fun.
1: Tried
0: all kinds of different appetizers, and that actually...
1: Every appetizer and every beer we had, but it was good.
0: Yeah, that was a good dinner, yeah.
1: He had Italian beer, too, yeah.
0: Yes, they have Italian beer there, too.
1: Mm-hmm.
0: And they've got full bar service as well, and a nice wine list, and some... Very good craft beers on hand. They have terrific desserts, and the place is family friendly.
1: You couldn't ask for anything more than that.
0: No. Chef John Segesser gets there early in the morning.
1: Oh, he gets there early.
0: And he's making the pasta.
1: He's preparing that pasta. He's chopping those chives.
0: That's right.
1: He's twisting that tortellini. He's doing all that stuff.
0: Yeah, he's making the pasta. He's baking the bread.
1: Yeah.
0: And he's simmering those sauces.
1: Yes, he is. He's
0: so they're just
1: simmering.
0: Perfect when you get there, yeah.
1: Mm-hmm.
0: All the sauces are
1: simmered to perfection.
0: Right, exactly.
1: You don't want to over-simmer.
0: No, that's something you have to be careful of.
1: You do.
0: The thing about it, Sebastiano's Italiano, is the chef prepares every dish for every customer as they're ordered. So you won't find any better quality or consistency than that.
1: Well, that's right. We joke about it a little bit, but really that's one of the things that makes Sebastiano's the great place that it is, because everything there is homemade, handmade, store-made, whatever you want to say. They don't bring anything in. Nothing's frozen. Nothing's in a bag. Everything is prepared there, right there, every day. And when you order something, the chef prepares it.
0: That's right. So you don't go. You won't find any better quality or consistency anywhere.
1: Nope.
0: Boy, what a great place it is for dinner. And the only problem is, it's not really a problem, but the place has become so popular that sometimes you have trouble finding a table there.
1: That's absolutely right. You really need to call for a reservation, because Sebastiano's is a pretty, it's a hopping joint. You know?
0: It's become very, very popular.
1: Mm-hmm.
0: So if you're going to go to Sebastiano's, call ahead, make a reservation, and then there'll be a table ready and waiting for you when you get there.
1: Right.
0: And you can make that reservation by calling Sebastiano's Italiano at 419-382-0615. 419-382-0615. That's the hotline to Sebastiano's Italiano.
1: Oh, the hotline.
0: And they might even tell you what kind of ravioli they're making.
1: But, yeah, you might as well ask them, what's the ravioli of the day?
0: There you go. 419-382-0615. That'll tell you the ravioli of the day and reserve you a table at Sebastiano's Italiano, one of the fine sponsors of the Ragtime Rick Radio Extravaganza on FM 100.7, The Ticket. And now we're going to get back to music on the Ragtime Rick Radio Extravaganza. And I'll tell you what, we haven't heard from this gal for a long time, and it's always kind of fun to hear from her. This is Alberta Hunter.
1: Oh, yeah.
0: Who back in the 1920s was a popular jazz singer and recording artist.
1: Right.
0: Then she gave up that career, went into nursing, and worked for years and years, lied about her age, and retired when she was much older than they thought she was. And then she came back into the recording studio and started recording again when she was in her 80s and recorded some good stuff.
1: She did.
0: And here's one of the songs she recorded. Here's Alberta Hunter singing about her handyman.
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1: 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Is what they say true? Are diamonds forever? 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How you doing, he asks. You ready for tomorrow? She looks directly into his eyes. No, she says, not for tomorrow. For forever. A diamond from Brewer Freeman Jewelers, now and forever. 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

The Four Freshmen and a song called What's New on the Ragtime Rick Radio Extravaganza. 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And the Ragtime Rick Radio Extravaganza is brought to you in part by Lang's Auto Care, 825 Ford Street. 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Lang's Auto Care is a three-generation family-owned business, and they really are car guys. 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So they'll answer your questions personally. They'll do exactly the work you want them to do. They'll find out what your concerns are, and they'll answer all your questions personally. They'll even be glad to give you an estimate to approve before they start the work. So what I suggest that you do is to take your vehicle over to Lang's Auto Care, whatever vehicle or vehicles you drive, and have them take care of the routine maintenance for you. Have them change the oil, check the antifreeze, lubricate the chassis, rotate the tires, inspect the brakes, do all those things that need to be done on a regular basis, and that way they'll get to know your vehicle, and you'll get to know the guys at Lang's Auto Care before you have any major problems. And then, if you ever do need a serious repair, you'll be confident that you've taken your vehicle to the right place. And, of course, the right place is Lang's Auto Care, 825 Ford Street. That's between the Anthony Wayne Trail and the railroad tracks in Maumee, Ohio. And if you want to give them a call, their telephone number is 419-897-9988. 419-897-9988. That's Lang's Auto Care, one of the fine sponsors of the Ragtime Rick Radio Extravaganza on FM 100.7, The Ticket. All right, we're going to get back to music now on the Ragtime Rick Radio Extravaganza, and I think it's about time to hear from the Pupini Sisters. Bum, bum.

0: The Pupini Sisters and Mr. Sandman bring me a dream on the Ragtime Rick Radio Extravaganza on FM 100.7 The Ticket. Great music every Sunday morning starting at 6 a.m. and going all the way up until the hour of 10 o'clock. And the Ragtime Rick Radio Extravaganza is brought to you in part by Brower Freeman Jewelers in the Ottawa Hills Place. Brower Freeman Jewelers has been around longer than any of us. They've been in business since 1877, and my goodness, that is a long, long time. And Brower Freeman Jewelers is still doing just fine. They're in the same place they've been for decades, but it's now called the Ottawa Hills Place. It used to be called the Ottawa Hills Shopping Center. The place hasn't moved, but they've just renamed it, and they've actually tidied it up a bit and done some window dressing to the shopping center, and it's a very, very nice place. And it's located at 4328 West Central Avenue. That's a little bit west of Talmadge Road. There's a Shell gas station right on the corner of Talmadge Road and West Central Avenue. And the rest of the block is the Ottawa Hills Place. And you'll see Brower Freeman's door right there in the middle of the block with those beautiful crystal chandeliers and those wonderful showcases. And you can pull your car right up to the front door, two or three steps, and you're in there. And what a fairy tale store it is. And what wonderful young maidens are there. What wonderful young ladies, and they're so much fun to talk to and to deal with. And then there's one old guy there that should make sure that everything is under control, and that's David Cameron, who happens to be on the other end of our telephone line this morning. Good morning, David.
1: Good morning, Ragtime Rick. How are you doing?
0: Well, I'm doing just fine. Late night last night, but I'm doing okay today and enjoying every minute of this extravaganza. Yeah.
1: Great. Well, I got to tell you, talking about the Ottawa Hills Place, we have that new restaurant in the back called Stone Ground, which is a little Mediterranean, some really great food. It always smells good when we walk out to our cars on the way home. We've been over there eating, so anybody listening, if you haven't been over to that new little restaurant, it's really, really nice, and they're really nice people over there. So for whatever it's worth, our new owners have brought them in. I know they just opened another place called Gray's, which is a place that makes charcuterie boards, if I'm saying it right, with meats and cheeses and things, and they're just getting started. So the thing that we like the best about this is our new owner is bringing in a lot of places where we can eat. So we're pretty happy about that because we like to eat over there. You see all those slender ladies that work for me. Well, let me tell you something. They eat a pretty healthy lunch and good things, and we have a lot of great meals in there at Brower Freeman. So as well as selling jewelry, we have some great meals brought in.
0: Yeah, there's a song that the chefs at Dixieland play called "Hungry Women, I Feed 'Em and Weep." And I don't know if that would be appropriate for the crew at Brower Freeman Jewelers, but it just might be, because I know you have some lovely.
1: Well, whatever you do, let's say whatever you do, don't tell them we talked about them eating the meals at the store, because I would be in such trouble. So it's just between you and I.
0: We'll keep that a secret. Yeah, that's for sure.
1: Okay, good. All great. Well, listen, we were so busy yesterday. I was thinking, what will we talk about on Sunday with Ragtime Rick? And we were at about noon to 1:30. It looked like McDonald's at high noon. We had so many people. And Kiera is waiting on a nice couple up at the engagement ring case. And a nice couple walks in, and we greet them. They say, "Hi, we're waiting to speak to Kiera." "Oh, great, she'll be with you in just a moment. Can we get you a coffee or some ice cold water in a bottle?" "No, we're good. Thank you, though." Another couple comes in. I greet them at the front. "Hi, what a great day to be out looking at jewelry. How can we help you today?" "We're waiting to see Kiera." I said, "Oh, well, she's going to be just a minute, but maybe I can help you till she's free." And I'm not joking. A fourth couple comes in, and I'm thinking, if they ask for Kiera, I'm going home. Guess who they asked for? They asked for Kiera. And I said, "Well, you got a little bit of a lineup." And then Kiera saw that all these people were waiting for her. She went and grabbed a tray with some wax models and designs and things that she's working with a customer, and asked if I could just show it to them until she gets free, which I did. But that happens a lot. Sometimes it's me, sometimes it's Rachel, sometimes it's Mandy, but it's so funny when here we are all standing there, and Kiera's working on a custom project, and she's the only person in town that knows all the details, because she will draw them, and she shows them the wax models. So really, our job is to just kind of chat them up till she gets free, and that happens quite a bit. But that was a big thing this past Saturday. So So it's we're still going at it. Saturdays used to be kind of quiet, but we've been pretty busy for quite a while. We love every bit of it, quite frankly.
0: Yeah, it seems like Saturdays have been one of your busier days of the week in the recent past, at least from what...
1: It has. Yeah, it has been busier, and, we do a lot of good social media. We do this radio show. People hear about our store from the radio show. They often come in and ask, are you as fun and friendly as you sound like on the phone? And we tell them you are every bit the same guy in person as you are on the show. And I got to tell you, the guy sitting with you there, Jim, I had a little dealing with some business with him because I insure through him, and he's a great guy. And when you hear him on the radio, when you talk to him and you're doing business with him, he is the same exact guy, very helpful, always very helpful. So you got a nice little team going on there, I got to tell you. It's all very nice, but speak. Go ahead.
0: Well, Bob Martz used to always say that our sponsors are the greatest. There's not a mutt in the bunch, and I think he was right on target with that one because we have so many great sponsors. It's fun for me to talk about every one of them because I like each one of them, and they each do their job so well, and they're very passionate about what they do, and that's why they do such a great job. And they all have their own particular line of interest, but they all work it real hard, and they all do a great job, and that's why I love telling people about it.
1: Well, your supporters here, your sponsors, are enthusiastic. They just enjoy what they do. They love what they do, and I think that comes across when you speak with them. So that's an ongoing thing. But speaking of insurance, I must tell you, I had a customer come in, I think Thursday, to have her ring check. She needs a little prong work. I sold them their rings a long time ago. She hasn't been in a while. She doesn't come in often enough to get her rings checked. And she said, while that prong work is being done, we're changing insurance companies, and I need to get a new appraisal on my ring. And so we took it in, and I did the appraisal originally, I don't know, in 2000, I think. And I reviewed the current pricing on her ring, and believe this or not, the price actually went down a little bit. Usually, and it's been, a long time. But when the lab diamonds came onto the scene, it caused the prices of natural diamonds to come down just a little bit. So if you're ever thinking of buying a natural diamond, the time couldn't be better because this lab product that's available out there has brought that down. A lot of people are buying labs, and the real diamond people want to stay in the game, so they reduced their prices a bit. So that has played into her updated appraisal value. So we had to give her a new appraisal, and she doesn't know that the price has gone down a little bit until she comes to pick it up. But it's kind of interesting. Back in the, 2000, late 90s-ish, some of the diamond prices had gotten quite high, and the prices adjust. The prices don't always just go up, believe it or not. There was a time in the 80s where a third of a carat diamond could easily retail for about $1,500, and that same stone today, we could probably put together for about $700. Same stone, same exact stone.
0: Wow.
1: But there was there was a thing going on where back in the 70s, I don't know if you remember this, but there were people, a diamond company, not the De Beers Diamond Mining Company, but another company called De Beers, came up with this great idea of selling investment diamonds that were sealed in little plastic cases. You couldn't touch them. You couldn't see how they really looked. They were in little plastic cases. And people would buy, dozens of these in these little plastic cases, and they'd hang on to them for an investment. Well, let me tell you how that worked out. It did not. The people at this De Beers, not the De Beers Mining Company, they're the finest, greatest thing, but this other company that used their name, I think all of the people participating in that did a little funny business, and it didn't quite work out. And the diamonds that were in there weren't always exactly the pricing as they said. We never sold them. We would see them come into the store because people want to have appraisals done on these diamonds they bought that are encased in plastic. Well, you can't test the diamond encased in plastic. You can't see the features of a diamond encased in plastic. It's got to be out so we can examine it, pass light through it, and so on. So that kind of fell to the wayside. And not that many years ago, we had a gentleman come in from a big trucking company who he was their financial guy, and back in the 80s, he advised his company to buy a lot of these diamonds. And he was then, many, many, many years later, they still had the diamonds tucked away in their safety deposit box. They were trying to sell these diamonds that they were paying $1,500 for a 30-pointer, and that turned into about $700 in the current market. So that's a kind of a weird thing that happened a few years ago. But you know what? You need to have your jewelry insured. That will require an appraisal by somebody that knows what they're doing, that does appraisals. Rachel, who works for us, my vice president, is probably the most acknowledged appraiser in town. She's a graduate gemologist, a certified gemologist of the American Gem Society and the Gemological Institute of America, which doesn't mean a lot to everybody listening. But these are very serious organizations that verify your training and your education, and Rachel has all those credentials. So that's my little story on diamonds this morning.
0: Well, that's fantastic, David. Well, I'll tell you what, you better let everybody know what hours you're open so they can figure out what time they can come over and see you and Kiara and all the other fine people at Brewer Freeman.
1: Well, we are in every week from 10 to 5:30, and Saturdays 10 until 3. And if you're running a little late with this 23, 475, whatever's under construction this week, running a little late and you have to pick up that beautiful wedding band you bought for your anniversary and dinner's that night and you're running late, call us and we'll wait for you to make sure you get that ring, gift wrap, and off to the dinner so you don't get in big trouble.
0: Yeah, exactly. And that sounds like a good idea. And that telephone number is 419-536-5272. 419-536-5272. That's Brewer Freeman Jewelers in the Ottawa Hills Place. That's one of the fine sponsors of the Ragtime Rick Radio Extravaganza. David, it's always a pleasure to talk with you, and I know you always have stories that are interesting, and it's always good to find out what's going on this week at Brewer Freeman Jewelers, and I'm sure it'll be an exciting week ahead.
1: Well, it will be. We'll look forward to seeing you next week.
0: Sounds great. We'll talk again soon, David. Appreciate that a whole lot.
1: And hey, my friend.
0: See you one of these days in person as well. As that picture proves, buddy, that I do stop into the shop once in a while. I got a number of people mentioned they saw that on Facebook, that the two of us with you holding that little framed poster. Yeah, that was fun.
1: Yeah, we got it. We had a lot of fun with that.
0: We did.
1: Yeah.
0: All right, we'll talk again soon. Thank you, David.
1: Hey, buddy.
0: That's David Cameron from Brewer Freeman Jewelers in the Ottawa Hills Place, one of the fine sponsors of the Ragtime Rick Radio Extravaganza on FM 100.7, The Ticket. Great music and great fun and some great sponsors here on the Ragtime Rick Radio Extravaganza. All right, we're going to get back to music now, and it's about time for us to hear from Frank Sinatra.

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The Rib Cage is open for dinner Wednesday through Saturday, and they offer award-winning baby back ribs. On Friday nights and occasionally on Saturdays, they also serve prime rib, but you don't need to order ribs to have an excellent dinner at the Rib Cage. They've got so many other fantastic items on the menu that sometimes it's hard to make a decision, but whatever you decide to order, you will have an excellent dinner at the Rib Cage. They are just terrific at supplying just what the doctor ordered. And there are a lot of items on the menu, and there are a lot of items off the menu. They always have that board with the daily specials on it, and so you can choose something that's one of their old favorites, or you can choose something that might just be a brand new creation by Chef Brenda at the Rib Cage. And they've got excellent appetizers, and I always rave about those mozzarella cheese sticks because they're the finest I've ever had. But they also have all sorts of other things like the crab stuffed mushrooms or the spinach artichoke dip or the cheese bread or potato skins with bacon and cheddar cheese served with sour cream on the side. Boy, it's really a great way to get a nice appetizer at the Rib Cage. A lot of times they'll also have clam strips, which you can order as an appetizer. You can get it as a clam strip dinner if you like. And they've got lots of things on the menu like steaks, a New York strip or a filet mignon, or you can do a land and sea where you get a tender 6-ounce filet served with Lake Erie yellow perch or tiger shrimp or frog legs or whatever choice you'd like to make. And that's the whole thing at the Rib Cage. You get to decide, and everything there is homemade, so everything you order will be just terrific. And I just had dinner at the Rib Cage. I think it was Wednesday night. And my wife and I went over there, and we were both just kind of, we weren't really starving, but we were hungry for something good, so we got the perch baskets, which are just kind of perfect. You get the French fries and the coleslaw on the side and the Lake Erie yellow perch. It was just a terrific dinner, and we had a wonderful time. But, of course, if you like something bigger, you can get one of those, you know, a rack of king rack or queen rack of barbecued baby back ribs. Or you can even do a combination like chicken and ribs or shrimp and ribs. Lots of different choices at the Rib Cage, and you'll have an excellent dinner each time. They've got full bar service, and Brenda makes a terrific Long Island iced tea. And a number of the ladies at the bar, let me see, there was Chris and, well, I wrote down their names, but I forgot to bring them in today. But they were saying the margaritas there are second to none. I've never tried a margarita at the Rib Cage. I guess I'm going to have to do that one of these days. But the gals at the bar were telling me, yeah, the margaritas, that's what we come to the Rib Cage for. Of course, once we're there, we always have dinner. And they enjoy that every step of the way, too. The Rib Cage, just a great place for dinner in Maumee, Ohio, located right there at 144 Chesterfield Lane, directly across Kona Street from that huge Meijer store in Maumee, Ohio. And they're open for dinner Wednesday through Saturday. And if you'd like to give them a call, you can call the Rib Cage for more information at 419-887-0828. 419-887-0828. That's the Rib Cage on Kona Street. 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All right, we're going to get back to a request now. Mr. Bill from Elmore, Ohio, wrote this week that most fans of 1960s pop music will remember the hit tune Wipeout by the Surfaris. Remember that drum solo? Yeah, it was an instrumental hit, but it was a big hit in the 1960s. But Mr. Bill says, however, many may not be familiar with a lesser played song by the Surfaris that was popular in 1965, which is his request. It's called Hot Rod High. He said, so go dig into your vault of moldy oldies and see if you can come up with this one. Well,
I found the album that was on. And so here you go. By the Safaris, the ones that brought you Wipeout. Here's a song called Hot Rod High on the Ragtime Rick Radio Extravaganza on FM 100.7, The Ticket.

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1: 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Take him away, Davey.

My, that's Tommy Dorsey's Clam Bake 7 with Edith Wright as the vocalist, and At the Codfish Ball was the name of that song. Kind of a lot of fun. I think Shirley Temple sang that one in a movie, but there you go. There was the hot version that the Clam Bake 7 played for you. Tommy Dorsey's small group. A lot of fun, and a lot of fun music every Sunday morning right here on FM 100.7 The Ticket. 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And all of those properties are operated by Kingston Healthcare, and their world headquarters is in downtown Toledo. Now at Kingston, they have four levels of assisted living, from independent to very dependent, including a level that they call catered living, which is perfect for folks who are alert and oriented, but they need more physical care. This is wonderful for people who are no longer able to live all by themselves and take care of all the day-to-day chores and all the things necessary to survive, but they're not ready for long-term care. With catered living, they can still enjoy their very own apartment, but receive whatever assistance they may need in order to retain their dignity and independence. And that's the big secret at Kingston, because at Kingston, everybody lives in an apartment. Everybody lives in their very own private apartment. Everybody gets to keep their own furniture and decorate the place any way they like. So it really feels just like home, because it really is home for you. And you really can feel right at home at Kingston, either the Kingston Residents of Perrysburg or the Kingston Residents of Sylvania. Now, the Kingston Residents of Perrysburg is located at 333 East Boundary, and that's at the corner of East Indiana Avenue, which is also known as Route 795. And that's only about 2 minutes away from I-75 and 3 to 5 minutes at the most away from the Ohio Turnpike, unless there's construction, which there may be right now. But still, it's close by, and it's conveniently located from about anywhere. And the Kingston Residents of Sylvania is located at 4125 King Road. That's just a little north of Sylvania Avenue. Both of them are beautiful properties. In fact, I was just at Kingston, Sylvania Friday to entertain. Boy, we had a wonderful time, and all the residents were, well, they were in a good mood. Of course, they all had ice cream before I got there, so when you have an ice cream social, everybody's in a good mood. So it was a real fun time at the Kingston Residents of Sylvania this past Friday. I will be at the Kingston Residents of Perrysburg this coming Friday to entertain the folks that live there, starting at 3 o'clock. And I do that about once a month at each Kingston unit, so it's kind of fun. And I get to know the people right up close, and it's really kind of neat, because I was talking to a gal at Kingston, Sylvania here this past Friday, and she only moved in there a couple months ago, and when she first moved in, she said, "Boy, I hope I like this place, because I really didn't want to leave my house, but my kids said it was time to give up living in my own house and to let somebody else take care of me." And last month when I saw her, she said, "I didn't know there were so many things to do these days. I'm just keeping busier than ever, and I love living here at Kingston." And I saw her yesterday, and she was just raving about what a great time she was having. Or that was Friday, I guess, that I saw her. But that's the whole thing. Kingston is a great place to live. It's senior living at its finest, and it's a full-service retirement community. The Kingston Care Center and the Kingston Rehabilitation Center are both wonderful places to recover from an accident or an illness or a surgery. When you're not ready to be at home all by yourself, they'll get you back ready to be at home, and they'll make you feel at home until you're actually able to be at home. And that's a very important thing. And I remember when I had my quadruple heart bypass, that it took me a while to learn how to do things that just weren't very convenient for a person that's just had surgery. I had to learn a new way to put on my socks, and a new way to take a shower, and new ways to do all kinds of things. But they have the physical therapy and the occupational therapy and the speech therapy and the respiratory therapy, all the therapies that you need to get you back on your feet and in good shape. They're right there at the Kingston Rehabilitation Center in Perrysburg or the Kingston Care Center in Sylvania. 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
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Kingston Healthcare, one of the fine sponsors of the Ragtime Rick Radio Extravaganza on FM 100.7, The Ticket. Well, today is the last Sunday of spring. I know it feels like summer, and as far as I'm concerned, any time between Memorial Day weekend and Labor Day weekend or the unofficial summer season, that's what I would call the unofficial summer season. But you know what? Summer isn't officially here until next Sunday, so we have one more time to celebrate my good friend spring, my old friend spring. Here's Olivia Van Gore from Ann Arbor, Michigan, along with Paul Keller, a song that the two of them wrote and performed together. Olivia Van Gore singing, Paul Keller on the string bass, and they had a guitar player along with them, my old friend spring.

0: My old friend Spring, that's Olivia Van Gorn and Paul Keller from Ann Arbor, Michigan, collaborated on that song. They wrote it and performed it. Nice performance right here on the Ragtime Rick Radio Extravaganza on the last Sunday in spring, at least as the official calendar goes, although the weatherman seems to have decided it's been summer for quite some time right now. And I figure the summer season goes from Memorial Day till Labor Day, or at least Memorial Day weekend to Labor Day weekend, but we are unofficially in the summertime, but officially it's still spring. It won't be officially summer until next Sunday. So we'll be celebrating the official beginning of summer next Sunday. In the meantime, the Ragtime Rick Radio Extravaganza is brought to you in part by Roth Coats and Accessories, 232 North Main Street, or 232 North Erie Street, in downtown Toledo. And Roth Coats and Accessories used to be known as Roth Furs, but they've got so many other things to keep you warm when the weather gets cold that Phil Roth decided to rename the place to more accurately reflect all the wonderful merchandise that they have. And they've been selling coats all over the country, in fact, all over the world at Roth Coats and Accessories, because nobody has better quality than Roth Coats and Accessories, and nobody has better prices. You can't miss it. And on the other end of our telephone line right now, we have Phil Roth himself from Roth Coats and Accessories downtown. Good morning, Phil.
1: Good morning, Rick. Yes, I'm downtown, and I've been there for years. And we're going to be doing our summer hours now from 10 to 3 on Monday through Friday, 10 to 2 on Saturday. You're going to be after these hours. Give me a call at 419-248-3345. I have no problem staying. I have to stay this week till 4:30 for a man to come in from out of town from Michigan. I didn't mind it. And I have plenty of things to do at work. We're doing a lot of cleaning and repairing. And I have a wonderful staff. We have a wonderful staff there that been there for years. And let me tell you, I couldn't be happier and more proud of them. They are just absolutely kept me alive. And I'm lucky. So we're there. We have our own parking lot. Come drive right in, and you can park there, no charge. Do not park across the street. We have a very large lot, and a few steps to the door, you buzz it, we'll buzz you in, and you can see a lot of new garments. You have an old coat, you want to trade it. We can oblige you for that, too. We got some wonderful prices, and I'm telling you, you'll be really, really happy with things that we have. We don't have a layaway because we marked the prices way down. So I want to take a look at what we have and see the new group. Minks and coyotes and foxes, yeah, basically all raised on ranches.
0: And now's a good time to take your coat into, if you already have a fur coat, now is a good time to have it cleaned and stored properly over the summer, because they'll last a lot longer if they're stored properly. Isn't that right?
1: That's right, absolutely. I've had customers that have coats 40, 50 years, and it's unbelievable. I handed down to them from their mothers. We've done a few minor adjustments on the coats. We clean them. We clean them right there on the premises, and it's a wonderful process we use. We used it for years and preserves them. And let me tell you, you'll be very happy with them. And if you want to get a new coat, you can trade them in. we'll give you some kind of a value for them. And we'll be there from 10 to 3, Monday through Friday. And so give us a call, 419-248-3345. And it's always a pleasure to be on Rick's program. We've been friends a long time, and I love his music. And so if anybody has any questions about music, ask Rick, because he usually has an answer for you. And that's a wonderful, wonderful answer.
0: Yeah, just don't ask me about any of the new songs that are out nowadays, because I don't know anything about the new hit songs that are going out there. I don't follow them, but boy, I really enjoy the old ones that we feature here on this program. And a lot of those are the ones that you remember, Phil.
1: Oh, absolutely. I'm the old entertainers. I knew a lot of them, and I had a lot of fun with them. And went to a few of the parties, and let me tell you, it's when you play those songs, I listen to them, it brings back great memories, boy, I'm telling you. And I had wonderful stories. I got wonderful stories to tell. Only problem with when you come into my stories, I may have too many stories to tell you. So tell me to be quiet, and I will stick to what I'm supposed to be doing.
0: Okay, well. Well, I'll leave that up to the customers. I'm not going to tell you to be quiet, Phil.
1: I got a lot of, when I was a kid, I always liked to listen to old people tell stories because they were really interesting. Well, I'm one of those old people now, and I got so many stories and they're all true. But the fun to tell, because I like people to know what happened when we were younger. So come in, and we'll be there from 10 to 3, Monday through Friday, 10 to 2 on Saturday, and I'll stay longer if I have to. So thank you very much, Rick, and I'll talk to you again next week.
0: Well, thank you, Phil, and if anybody has any questions or needs you to stay around, they can call Roth Coats and Accessories at 419-248-3345. That's the number, right?
1: That's right, Rick.
0: Yeah, okay, got it. Right. Well, you have a...
1: Downtown.
0: That's right. You have a wonderful Sunday, and I'll talk to you again next week.
1: Thank you, Rick.
0: All
1: okay.
0: Right. You take care now. That's Phil Roth from Roth Coats and Accessories, 232 North Erie Street.
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0: 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The Ticket. We're going to get back to music right now, and here's a fellow who was an itinerant ragtime piano player for quite some time. He used to play all over the country, in fact, all over the world, and I never got to meet him in person, but I found out that our paths almost crossed many, many times. We knew a lot of the same people in common and had many of the same friends, but I never got a chance to hear this fellow play. His name was Bob Darsh. They called him Ragtime Bob Darsh, and everybody knew him once upon a time. He's a terrific piano player, and here he is with a Scott Joplin and Arthur Marshall composition. A nice little rag, but they called it the Swipesy Cakewalk.

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3: Oh.

Northwest Ohio's international champion barbershop quartet, the Ritz, and You Must Have Been a Beautiful Baby on the Ragtime Rig Radio Extravaganza. Great music every Sunday morning starting at 6 a.m. and going all the way until the hour of 10 o'clock, which means we have almost another half hour of great music and fun and frivolity to go. So we're going to do that exactly right now. And we're going to play a song for you now. This song actually came out 102 years ago this month. This song came out in June of 1924. And I know that because I first heard it in June of 1974. And I heard the guy on the radio say, here's a song that's 50 years old this month. And I looked it up and he was right. And the name of the song was Give Me a June Night, The Moonlight and You. And I thought, boy, that's a great song. And at the time, I was on my way out to a gig. I was playing with a banjo player named Bob Albright. And we were at a place called the Cow Palace. And the Cow Palace was out on West Bancroft. It's now the building where Ventura's original Mexican restaurant and cantina are located. But back in the 1970s, it was a steakhouse called the Cow Palace. And Bob Albright and I were playing there a couple of nights a week. And I said, hey, Bob, I heard a song on the radio out here on the way out here called Give Me a June Night, The Moonlight and You. Have you ever heard of it? And he said, sure, I play that song. I said, well, teach it to me and we'll play it together. So he taught it to me in June of 1924. That was 52 years ago, and we've been playing it ever since. Well, not Bob Albright. He passed away a few years ago, but I still play the song. Here it is. It was one of the last big hit songs for Jimmy Dorsey and his orchestra. Give Me a June Night, The Moonlight and You, a song that came out originally in June of 1924.

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And the Ragtime Rick Radio Extravaganza is brought to you in part by Isaac Demarest Financial Advisor. 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We're going to get back to music now. It's about time for us to hear from the Mills Brothers.

0: 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And now open in Perrysburg is Rosaria's on 3rd Street, Rosie's Italian sister restaurant. Rosaria's is now open for lunch and dinner 7 days a week, and they feature a coastal Italian menu. Rosie's Italian Grill, and now Rosaria's on 3rd Street. That's 135 West 3rd Street in Perrysburg.
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The Ragtime Rick Radio Extravaganza has been brought to you today by Ventura's original Mexican restaurant and cantina, 7742 West Bancroft, just a little over a mile west of McCord Road. At Ventura's, they serve Mexican food the way we've come to know and love it in the Toledo area, with some fantastic margaritas to wash it all down. And brought to you this morning by the Kingston Residents of Perrysburg, the Kingston Residents of Sylvania, the Kingston Care Center, located right behind the Kingston Residents of Sylvania, and the Kingston Rehabilitation Center on the campus at Kingston Perrysburg. 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And brought to you this morning by Brower Freeman Jewelers in the Ottawa Hills Place. They've been in business since 1877. That's Brower Freeman Jewelers. And brought to you this morning by Craig's Pianos and Keyboards, 2902 Sylvania Avenue.

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0: 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Rosie's Italian Grill is open 7 days a week for lunch and dinner. And Rosie's sister restaurant, Rosaria's on 3rd Street in Perrysburg, is also open 7 days a week for lunch and dinner. Rosie's Italian Grill and Rosaria's on 3rd Street in Perrysburg. And brought to you this morning by the Hear Right Hearing Center, 6600 Sylvania Avenue at the corner of McCord Road in Saxon Square in Sylvania, Ohio. 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Sebastiano's Italiano is located at 4448 Heather Downs Boulevard, right across the street from the Stranahan Theater. Call Sebastiano's Italiano for reservations at 419-382-0615. Sebastiano's Italiano. 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
2: I'm Mark Robbins. The New York Knicks rallied once again in the NBA Finals, beat San Antonio 94-90 in Game 5 to win their first championship since 1973. And Knicks head coach Mike Brown says, when it takes 53 years to do something, kind of hard to believe.
3: It's absolutely amazing. It's a surreal feeling. I don't know how long it's been since that final buzzer went off, but I still don't believe it. I'm pinching myself. I'm telling myself to try to be present. All the stuff that I tell these guys every single day, I'm trying to do because I can't believe it.
2: That's Knicks head coach Mike Brown. The Carolina Hurricanes might be celebrating later tonight if they can knock off the Vegas Golden Knights in Las Vegas. Hurricanes lead the Stanley Cup Finals 3-2. The game's on ABC television and the ESPN app beginning at 8 p.m. Eastern. And if you're looking for a guy to do what Jalen Brunson did for the Knicks, ESPN hockey analyst Kevin Weeks says Jordan Staal's already doing it.
4: He scored in 5 straight games, the first time since the great Evan Cournoy of the Montreal Canadiens. It's a historic Stanley Cup final for how well he's playing. He's scoring in different ways. He's a big power forward. I'm telling you, he could be in the paint in the NBA final, the way he's been bullied by defenders, posting up in the paint and scoring goals seemingly at will, including 2 in Game 5.
2: That is Kevin Weeks on ESPN SportsCenter. 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

0: Good morning, Toledo. Good afternoon, Columbus. Good evening, Bowling Green. And hello to everyone listening on the internet and Pacifica stations, wherever and whenever you are. My name is Joe DeMar, and I'm here with my fantabulous co-host,
1: Rebecca Wood.
0: And you are one of the fortunate ones who have tuned in to For a Green Future. For a Green Future is a show where we talk about ecology and the environment, and we talk about them in the way that they affect you, your wealth, your health, your happiness, and the wealth and health and happiness of your friends and family, and the whales and the krill, and the penguins and the leopard seals, and the fish and the birds and the bees, and pretty much everyone and everything, because like it or not, we're all wrapped up together on this wonderful little planet called Earth. We are back in studio broadcasting live this week. Unfortunately, we won't be taking calls, but you can text any comments or questions to 419-973-5841. This is my third show as a guest host and the first show I've ever done live, so any comments or suggestions would be welcome. And of course, you can always send an email to joe@joedemar4agreenfuture.org. So, we're just going to chat for the next 10 minutes or so, then we'll have a very interesting interview with Kasson Trenner. Kasson is with the group Sea Shepherd, and we'll be talking about the threats to the Antarctic krill that Sea Shepherd is trying to protect. Then we'll hear from our wonderful patrons, to whom we are incredibly grateful, and then it'll be Rebecca's turn at the mic. Rebecca, what will you be talking about today?
1: Strawberries. I will be talking about regular strawberries as opposed to wild strawberries, which I have already covered.
0: And false strawberries.
1: Right, false strawberries.
0: Popular site here in Northwest Ohio.
1: Yeah, we got them all over our backyard now.
0: Nice. Definitely something to look forward to. After that, we'll be going over important ecological news from around the world. And at some point, we'd love to hear from you. Text us at 419-973-5841. So this past week, our roving anonymous reporter was in North Carolina. They were exploring the wilds and had some very interesting experiences. They were staying mostly in the Asheville area. This was an area extremely hard hit just 2 years ago by Hurricane Helen. There's been so many hurricanes in the past few years that it's easy to forget about specific ones like Helen. But for the people who live there, the trauma of that event is still very fresh after only 2 years.
1: Yeah.
0: The French Broad River crested 25 feet above flood level, and the area is still in recovery mode. In the parks and national forests of the area, huge trees are still toppled over, sometimes piled on top of each other. There is a yard in Asheville where fallen trees are cut up and shredded. The piles of trunks and shredded wood are over 50 feet high.
1: Holy smoke.
0: Roads and bridges are still being rebuilt, and some homes that were flooded out are sitting abandoned. But the overall mood is optimistic, and people are determined to bring Asheville back. Using funds from Biden's Build Back Better law, artists' studios, bars, and shops are being rebuilt and are mostly reopened. This is admirable, an amazing tale of human resiliency, but we have to keep in mind that disasters like Hurricane Helen are becoming more and more frequent. Biden sent aside billions for North Carolina, but as global warming continues to accelerate, it will become harder and harder for us to rebuild. Resources like timber and even sand for cement are starting to become scarce and more expensive. Scientists tell us that eventually the natural disasters like floods, droughts, heat waves, and winter storms will become so severe it will overwhelm our capacity to recover or even do things like grow food or heat and cool our homes. But it's hard to worry about things like that in beautiful Asheville, North Carolina. Surrounded by the Smoky Mountains, covered in beautiful forest, on the edge of the Tiscus National Forest and National Park, seeing and smelling the blooming azaleas and rhododendrons, it's hard to do anything but take deep breaths of clean mountain air and smile. Of course, there's lots of invasive plants all around if you look for them. Mimosa, Tree of Heaven, Bamboo, and of course, Kudzu are everywhere. but there's still lots of native trees, plants, and flowers. And one encouraging sign was that there were lots of cattails, but almost no invasive Phragmites. We don't know if the Phragmites hasn't reached there yet, or if perhaps there's some biological element like a fungus or insect in the south that's keeping it in check. I grew up in Western New York, and rural New York has a very historical and personal connection with the cattail. Unfortunately, they are being supplanted by those invasive Phragmites. Tourism has become one of the most important industries down in around Asheville, North Carolina, the economic driver that is fueling the area's recovery. People come in from all over the country to see the beautiful Smoky Mountains, fish in the fast-flowing, clean rivers, and spot the abundant wildlife. Our anonymous reporter saw many different birds and animals, including many species of warblers, turkeys, and even bears. Black bears and humans live side by side in the communities on the edges of Asheville. The forested mountains come right down to the residential yards and homes. The first sighting was of a mother black bear with three cubs crossing a quiet residential street. As we discovered, in that neighborhood where our reporter was staying, there were in fact three groups of bears, one mother with three cubs, another with two cubs, and a lone male. That male had a very close encounter with one of the people in our reporter's group. She was sitting out on the patio in the morning around dawn when a young male black bear walked right up on the patio next to her.
1: Oh my.
0: She let out a small exclamation and the bear turned and walked away. But then it turned around and started back towards her again. And that's when she went into the house.
1: That's what I would do.
0: The bear slipped away into the woods. And after about 20 minutes, it seemed like it was gone, so she went back out on the patio. But 10 minutes later, our reporter spotted the bear again, just about 10 feet from the house, scanning the bushes on the edge of the yard and working his way back towards the patio on the side.
1: You really like that patio.
0: It probably associates it with, you know, maybe someone's leaving out a bowl of Cheerios or
1: something. Yeah, yeah.
0: The woman ran back into the house, and the bear took off back into the woods, never to return. Encounters like this are a reminder of the that humanity is just borrowing the space it needs from the animals and environment around us. There are about 20,000 bears in North Carolina, according to reports. According to wilderness guides in the area, most of them are actually living on the edge of human settlements, where there's more food to be had.
1: Right.
0: Human garbage is one of those sources of food. At one point, a bear got into the bear-proof trash cans at our reporter's house and tore open a bag of trash in the yard.
1: So they're like giant raccoons who can kill you, kind of, if they take mine too.
0: Can kill you.
1: Yeah. Don't very much.
0: A little cowardly. But
1: yeah.
0: Most bear encounters end the way it did for our reporter's friend, with both human and bear simply going about their way.
1: Yep.
0: Unfortunately, according to the Asheville Times, the week before our reporter's visit, six bears had been killed by law enforcement.
1: Mm.
0: It wasn't because of any aggressive or threatening behavior, just because they had been getting into people's trash. In one case, two bear cubs were repeatedly breaking into a man's home searching for food. That resulted in a death sentence for both cubs and the mother. It's just an unfortunate truth of our undeserved dominance over nature. If these bears were allowed to grow into adults, they would retain no fear of humans or houses, which would lead into escalating troublesome behavior in future generations. One interesting difference in people's attitudes in North Carolina versus Ohio was that in the comments on the article talking about the bear killings, almost all the posts expressed sympathy for the bears and outrage that they had been killed. In Northwest Ohio, whenever a bear is spotted, people fly into a panic and the bear is quickly hunted down and killed.
1: Break out the nukes! It's a bear!
0: Maybe a little overkill.
1: Yeah.
0: In Bowling Green, a flock of wild turkeys was accused of chasing a mailman.
1: Oh, my heavens. Chasing a mailman. Oh.
0: a lot of the community actually enjoyed having the turkeys around,
1: right.
0: And even school children had no problems yelling at them and chasing them away. But one inflammatory article in the BG Independent News resulted in the flock being wiped out.
1: Oh, Bowling Green.
0: They do some things correctly.
1: Oh, that's good.
0: A lot of things incorrectly.
1: Yeah.
0: There were several flocks of turkeys living in the North Carolina woods around the house where our reporter was staying. One very pleasant morning was spent drinking coffee and watching as two mother turkeys shepherding three young chicks made their way around the yard.
1: Aww.
0: Catching bugs, finding seeds, and generally just being turkeys. Like the bear, they eventually faded into the forest. Can you imagine that? Living most of your life so close to the deep wilderness? Northwest Ohio doesn't have any ancient forests or mountains. We'd have to go up to northern Michigan or far to the southwest of Ohio to find an ecosystem that rivals
1: Asheville. It's all extremely flat cornfields around
0: yeah.
1: here. Extremely flat.
0: The people of Asheville have not only figured out how to live side by side with wildlife, they take great pride and satisfaction in seeing them. Much of the art for sale in studios downtown depict the natural scenes of the area, along with bears, cranes, owls, and turkeys, featuring prominently. It's this attitude that has led to the beautiful, healthy forests around the Asheville area that draw millions of tourists. The area has been the playground of presidents and the wealthy for over a century. Before antibiotics, people went to Asheville hoping the clean mountain air would cure them of tuberculosis. The hills are full of huge estates, lodges, and hotels built by both by those who revere nature and those who want to profit by it. The construction of the Biltmore Estate, started in 1889, brought over 200 artists and artisans to work on the huge mansion. Those artists stayed in Asheville, built homes of their own, and their creative, quirky descendants continue to make a creative, open community. It's easy to call for acceptance and protection of cool and engaging animals like bears and turkeys, but some of the most important animals for the health of our planet are not that easily to relate to. Krill are cold-blooded crustaceans, just a few inches long. They look like a jumble of jointed legs and antenna, all just thrown together. You wouldn't guess it to look at one, but everything from penguins to blue whales are absolutely dependent on krill to exist. Unfortunately, krill are facing a greater challenge today than they have in the hundreds of millions of years they've been swimming about in the oceans of planet Earth. Our next guest, Cassin Trenner, is working to try to save the krill from a growing industry that threatens to wipe them out. Our discussion with Cassin this past week was recorded by our special guest interviewer, Jennifer Karches. Thank you, Jennifer, for your contribution. Let's go to that interview now.
2: Hello, and welcome to For a Green Future. Could you share with us your name and who you're with?
3: Sure. My name is Cassin Trenner. I'm the Antarctic Campaign Lead for Sea Shepherd Global.
2: Please give us some background on Sea Shepherd. When were you founded? What's your connection to whaling? Just some history.
3: Sure. Sea Shepherd was founded about 40 years ago now, a little bit more than 40 years ago now. Our primary focus has always been protecting the wildlife that we find in the marine ecosystems, and we tend to specialize and focus in the Southern Ocean and Antarctica. That's not the only place we work, but it is where we are most known for working and where we've directed the most of our resources over the last 40 years or so.
2: So let's talk about krill.
3: Okay.
2: What are they? Why are they so important? What's going on with them?
3: Krill are a tiny crustacean that lives in the waters of the Southern Ocean in large blooms. They're important for a lot of reasons, but I would say most importantly because they are the building block of the food chain in the Southern Ocean. Most everything in the Southern Ocean either eats krill or eats something that eats krill. Without krill, the entire food chain in the Antarctic collapses. The other reason that they're extremely important is that they serve as a pretty significant carbon sink. They're able to absorb a lot of carbon from the atmosphere, and then through their waste excretion process, they actually sink quite a bit of carbon into storage at the bottom of the ocean. So we rely on them for that. They're an incredibly important process contributing to pushing back against climate change.
2: When you say everything eats krill, do you mean whales?
3: Whales, penguins, seals, if they don't eat krill directly, they eat something that eats krill. If you take the krill away, everything's going to fall apart. And unfortunately, that's what we're starting to see.
2: You folks have been working to protect the krill down there. What sorts of things have you been doing?
3: Well, krill is an interesting situation because it is fished by these massive commercial trawlers that go down there with enormous nets, nets that could easily swallow multiple jumbo jets. I mean, that's how big these nets are. And they vacuum up massive amounts of krill and they grind it up and use it for different purposes. This fishery is a legal certified fishery. So it's a little bit different from how we used to take action down in the days of illegal whaling. Most individuals that know of Sea Shepherd know about us because of our actions to stop illegal whaling over the past several decades. Our work down there basically involved interceding in that process. We would get between the vessels and the whales. We would impact the whaling ships to alarm them and to make sure that they understood that we weren't going to tolerate their illegal actions. Krill's a little bit different. It may be just as destructive as whaling. It may be more destructive, in fact, than whaling, but it is legal. Which means, as much as we wish it weren't, and it shouldn't be, we have to take a different course of action. So most of what we're doing regarding krill is we send our vessels down to the Antarctic. We document the activities of the whaling fleet. We document the impacts of their actions, such as the impacts on predators and other populations, things like that. And we alert the public to the companies that are making money off of this process, most notably retailers and producers that are involved in the krill supply chain.
2: So who are the krill fishermen and what do they do with the krill once they catch them?
3: So there are krill fishermen from a number of different countries. The majority of that is actually from Norway, but there are vessels from other countries as well. When the krill is caught, it's processed by different processing factories and turned into a series of different substances that are used in different products. The four primary chains of custody for this, I guess, are aquaculture feed. A lot of krill is used to feed farmed salmon, which is why farmed salmon has that orange color in many cases. Supplements, so people use krill to make omega-3 supplements, just like people would use flax oil or fish oil. Pet food, a lot of krill is used as sort of a protein base and is an additive in pet food. And then krill finds its way into a series of other products like cosmetics and other things like that, although not in as significant a scale as the first three streams.
2: You mentioned Norway, so krill are being fished in Antarctica, then being fed to farmed salmon in Norway?
3: You have put your finger on it. Not just Norway, it's fed to salmon being farmed in Norway, Chile, New Zealand, Canada, anywhere you can name. Krill is a regular ingredient of farmed salmon feed. Farmed salmon is an issue that we have any number of objections to otherwise for other reasons, having to do with sustainability, having to do with animal welfare, having to do with the oceanic ecosystems that these farms impact. But in this particular case, I think it's pretty easy to point at this issue and say, wow, this is pretty obviously an unsustainable practice, right? We're going to one end of the earth to fish for something, and then we're feeding it to animals and all around other ends of the earth. And then we're trying to create a cost competitive, sustainable product. But no, it's neither of those things. It can't be, not with this kind of extractive supply chain leading to its creation.
2: Wow. So we talked about some of the animals, but specifically, what happens to whales if krill are wiped out?
3: They starve. The baleen whales that we're talking about, things like minkes, humpbacks, fin whales that migrate to the Southern Ocean to feed and to calve, this is their food source. This is not an optional food source. They can't go to a grocery store and decide to get something else besides krill. Krill is what they have. And if they don't have krill, they don't have food. Now, there is a lot of krill in the Southern Ocean. the total amount that's down there isn't necessarily what we're worried about. The problem is these vessels that are fishing for krill, they're all doing it in the same place, and they're doing it in a place specifically where whales go to feed and where whales go to breed. So the area where we need krill to exist in vast multitudes the most is exactly where these vessels are plundering it from. And despite our efforts, despite the efforts of many other organizations and even some corporations over the years, they refuse to change their behavior. Unfortunately, we're dealing with a fishery management organization that is pretty hampered by its own nature and doesn't seem to have the ability to create the marine protected areas and the closed zones that would be required for krill fishing to become a lighter footprint enterprise, even if one were to believe that were possible. So, from a Sea Shepherd perspective, the only thing we can do here to preserve the Southern Ocean's ecosystem, to support our few last resistant processes against climate change, and to save the whales, is to stop selling krill, stop eating krill, stop making krill products, and stop fishing for krill.
2: So what are the chances of some kind of international action to protect the krill?
3: Well, it's an interesting question, and it depends on how you define action. So the krill fishery is ostensibly managed by a group called CAMLAR, which is a fishery management organization that comprises a number of different countries around the world that are involved in krill fishing or have some sort of vested interest in the management of the process. Theoretically, this is the body that would set whether or not krill fishing can occur, where it can occur, where it can't occur, etc. This is its job, and this is what it does. The problem is it's a consensus-driven mechanism. So if even one country that's involved in this decides that they object to something, that doesn't happen. We have been trying to get a marine protected area created in this area where these whales are feeding and breeding, where we need the krill protected for many years. And a number of countries have really been pushing to make this happen. Australia, the UK, even Chile, these are countries that have a vested interest in krill fishing, even though they don't fish for krill themselves. The problem is there are other countries, most notably China and Russia, that continue to veto this resolution every year. So because of this systemic failure within the CAMLAR system, we really have no way to have what you're calling an international action by these governments that actually solves the problem. So what we need to do, if we can't go that way, is we need to get the actual consumers that are buying the krill to be much more forward with the companies that are selling it about the fact that they don't want it. We don't need krill. Everything we use krill for, we can find a different product that does whatever it's doing just as well, and often cheaper and always more sustainably. For example, omega-3 capsules that we use krill for, there are many other things that we can use that for. And in krill oil, the other components of it that people are looking for, there are other options that we can make these products with. We've even seen some manufacturers recently move away from krill and put statements on their website saying, hey, this is not necessary. We can make our omega-3s using other products. We should all be doing that. So I think that's really where we get the momentum that we need. It's not necessarily from an international action, it's from the market. It's from companies saying, no more krill, you can't buy it here, we don't want to be a part of this. And consumers saying, I don't want to shop somewhere that is plundering Antarctica. I'd rather shop somewhere that shares my values on this issue.
2: I guess part of the reason you're going in that direction is because it's almost impossible to enforce things down in Antarctica just because of the remoteness.
3: It's extremely difficult. Yes, we have more technology now than we've ever had before. Obviously, satellite coverage and tracking and all these things that we couldn't have done even, a decade ago. That being said, it is, for all intents and purposes, the end of the world. There is really very few people down there watching. So, yeah, our solution needs to be. It needs to be developed in a way where there really isn't that much of an incentive to cheat. And if cheating does occur, that it's easy to find and easy to push back on. The chains of custody for this product need to be clear. And again, we continue to believe the simplest way to solve this problem, it's not trying to create some arcane, labyrinthine process to make sure that the krill is coming from X and not Y and during this time of the year. No, just stop using it. Just leave it alone. Leave it for the whales. There's a million other ways that we can provide and build the products that we need as human beings. We have agency, we have choice, and we have the wisdom of experience. We've seen these problems before. This is unnecessary. We do not need to plunder the last continent on the planet that has any sort of resilience around human impact and its waters and its animals and its ecosystem. We can leave it alone and we'll all be the better for it.
2: How can people follow what you're doing?
3: You can always come and visit us on our website at seashepherd.org or Sea Shepherd Global. We'd love to have you. We'd love to have your support. As we move into the coming weeks and months, we will be publishing a series of online tools, including a krill-free retailer directory. This will enable people to just type in their zip code and see exactly where around them they can go that shares their values on this. If your listeners happen to be connected to retailers or own retail shops, they should reach out to us. We have a process called the Antarctic Krill Pledge that allows any retailer to say, "Hey, I don't want to be a part of this anymore. I'd like to publicly state that I don't sell krill or I'm stopping selling krill and that I won't bring it back in the future." If they can commit to that, then we'll put them on the pledge, we'll include them in a directory, and we'll celebrate them to all of our supporters. So it's a great way if you're a retail owner or a retailer to find like-minded individuals that want to come and support your store. Krill is not a particularly big SKU for most stores. They might have two or three products. It's not a big revenue driver. And we really believe that Sea Shepherd and our hundreds of thousands of supporters around the world, as well as all the other organizations that agree with us and that support this in other areas, we want to reward the stores that want to stand alongside us on the side of Antarctic protection. So get in touch with us and let's work together. We'd love to celebrate you and your decision if you want to go that way.
2: Okay, and that website is seashepherd.org.
3: Right. That's right, seashepherd.org or seashepherdglobal.org.
0: Okay.
3: We have presence around the world and we'd welcome your interaction anywhere. And it's great to it's always great to hear from people that are of like mind with us on this and that want to help us and want to be a part of protecting Antarctica and ending the krill fishery.
2: Okay, anything else you'd like to add?
3: Not really. I appreciate the opportunity to speak here and to meet everybody and just want to thank everybody that's out there for everything they do. Sea Shepherd, we work on just a couple issues. We work on ocean conservation, the unsustainable use of marine resources, the ill treatment of animals. We're really passionate about these things and we work on them, but they're just a few things. There's so many other issues out here that are bedeviling our world. And I know a lot of your listeners are working on those and care about those. So on behalf of Sea Shepherd, I want to say thank you to them for doing that. It's going to take all of us working on all the different things that we're passionate about to get through this together. We've got ours, but we know you've got yours too. So please keep doing that. Please keep working on those important issues, and we'll keep doing the same.
0: Well, that was our interview with Cassin Trenor. What did you think? You can send us a text at 419-973-5841. Send us an email at joe@joedamarforagreenfuture.org, or you can find us on social media for more information. Now we come to that fantastic part of the show where we thank our patrons. 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They're the kind of people you want to have as friends because they're the kind of people you know you can rely on when you're in need, and we need the support of our patrons to bring you this show. So they went to patreon.com, that's patreon.com. There they searched for a Green Future. Up popped our Patreon page. They scrolled through looking at the different membership levels. Some of them made the choice between the cat lovers level and the dog lovers level. Others set their own level, which you have the freedom to do. Once they made a choice, they signed up to be a patron, and now a little bit comes out of their account each week and comes over to us, and that's how we can afford to keep this show going. We have actually received a text from one of our listeners. It reads, "Joe, are you aware there's a 2026 U.S. postage stamp featuring the American bison?" No, we were not. Thank you so much for that message.
1: We are now.
0: They're available as a set of 16 forever stamps online or probably at your post office. We've talked a lot about the American bison on this show, and we're concerned about their future. And this seems like a good way for you to show your own interest in such an iconic animal. And I suppose it's also to help support the Postal Service, which is being threatened by the political landscape currently.
1: Yeah.
0: Thank you so much for that text.
1: And landscape, hellscape, it's a fine line.
0: It's almost hot enough to be a hellscape.
1: Yeah.
0: These things, and it'll only get worse. Thank you so much for that text. And if you have your own text or comment on the show, you can text us now, right now, at 419-973-5841. One of the reasons we enjoy doing this show every week is so that we can hear Rebecca's echo vignettes. Rebecca, what do you have for us this week?
1: Okie doke. Well, Juneteenth is coming up, and yes. Apparently there is a tradition on Juneteenth of eating red foods because there's some sort of West African cultural connection with, like, joy and celebration with red foods.
0: Excellent.
1: So I decided to do, and one of these is apparently strawberries. So I thought we would talk about strawberries a little bit.
0: Are strawberries native to Africa?
1: I don't think so, but they're red.
0: Yes, they're red.
1: Yeah, there you go. They probably got some other kind of red stuff.
0: Yeah.
1: Africa, yeah. But yeah, strawberries are a easy to grow, domestic strawberries, of course. I've already done the wild ones. They're an easy to grow perennial that likes full sun and well-drained fertile soil. They spread by runners, or stolons as they're called, above ground horizontal stems. And they're called Fragaria X ananassa because they're a hybrid. They're in the rose family, Rosaceae, I think. And they're a hybrid of two different species from Virginia and Chile, which took over the domestic strawberry growing market. They are actually not a berry. They are an aggregate accessory fruit like mulberries.
0: Ah, yes.
1: So, a conventional fruit develops from a single... Yeah, conventional fruit, true berries develop from a single ovary, whereas these develop from a single flower with multiple ovaries. And actually, every one of those little green seeds on a strawberry is a separate ovary.
0: Wow.
1: That is crazy.
0: Imagine that in humans, that would be strange.
1: I know.
0: Strange.
1: It would. It'd be very odd, but yeah.
0: The plant kingdom follows different rules.
1: Yes, it does, luckily, yeah. And the accessory part, apparently, that's the aggregate part. The accessory part means the edible fleshy part develops from partially non-ovarian tissue.
0: Partially non-ovarian tissue.
1: Yeah. So it's part ovary and part not ovary.
0: So that's what makes it sweet. The ovaries aren't tasty. It's the non-ovarian tissue that we enjoy
1: eating. I have no idea. Yeah. So sometimes, you know, you want to probably forget this information when you're eating strawberries. It's distracting. But yeah, some of the ecological drawbacks of domestic strawberry cultivation uses heavy pesticides and fumigants, which fumigant is when they sort of blast like weed killer through the soil before they even plant anything, apparently. I didn't even know that was happening. And they require heavy water. They create a lot of plastic waste because I believe that is from the, they kind of lay down a plastic bed with strawberries sticking up through them for insulation so they don't get too cold, you know. And they have a large carbon footprint in the off season. And the thing is, you can't just offset this by having locally grown greenhouse strawberries because they take up a crap ton of electricity. So really, you're better off if you're going to eat them in the off season, just eat the ones from South America or something. You know, it's about the same. It's actually a little better.
0: Imported strawberries are better than domestic greenhouse.
1: Yeah, well, at least in the winter. Like in the summer, it's good to, you know, find out, get local ones if you can. So the benefits mostly amounted to they're not that bad if you grow them organically, which most people don't. But they provide good ground cover beneath fruit trees or other taller crops. They prevent soil erosion, suppress weeds, retain soil moisture, which is interesting because apparently they need a lot of watering too, despite retaining the soil moisture. So whatever, I don't know. So yeah, they have a symbiotic relationship with mycorrhizal fungi and create carbon sinks in the soil together. They cool other plants' roots, and when grown organically, the wildflowers nearby support pollinators. So, yada yada, our agriculture system needs a total overhaul.
0: One of our listeners did actually just give us a quick text. They harvested 2 pounds, 11 ounces of strawberries from
1: Hot
0: their yard.
1: Hot diggity. Wow.
0: You could do a lot with 2.5 pounds of strawberries.
1: Good, good. You certainly could. Yep.
0: Wow. Well, thank you, Rebecca.
1: Would you recommend
0: trying to plant strawberries in your yard?
1: If you like strawberries, sure. Right. You know, I mean, I don't think like people's yards are the major problem. You know, it's giant like commercial agricultural strawberries. So go for it.
0: All right. Thank you, Rebecca. Now it's time for ecological news. Our first story comes to us from AlaskaBeacon.com and also Alaska Public Media on June 5th. The title is Controversial Oil Lease Sale in Alaska Wildlife Refuge Draws Limited Interest. The Trump administration has ordered that the entire coastal plain in the Alaskan National Wildlife Refuge, or ANWR, be opened up for oil and gas drilling. This was one of the first things he did on reclaiming the presidency. On Friday, June 5th, the first of 4 auctions that Trump has mandated by executive order were held. There were 58 tracts of land up for bids, but happily there were only bids on 5 lots. 2 of those bids were won by a small company called Hex Energy LLC. The other 3 were actually won by an Alaska state-led agency called the Alaska Industrial Development and Export Authority, or AIDE. The 5 bids totaled $3.74 million, approximately 1% of the revenue the Trump administration was expecting to gain by destroying literally the last completely pristine ecosystem in North America. These are areas that have never heard the sound of a motorized vehicle. They are vital calving grounds for the porcupine caribou, for polar bears, and for a host of other endangered species. One of the ironic aspects of the auction is that the Alaska State Agency, AIDE, spent somewhere around $1.8 million on its bid, which is almost exactly the revenue it will get from the auction.
1: Okay.
0: Yeah, so it paid for itself, kind of.
1: It paid itself for itself. Something, yeah.
0: The blood money raised from destroying nature gets split 50-50 between the state of Alaska and the federal government.
1: Oh, well, that's special.
0: X Energy LLC plans to immediately start seismic surveys, which involve driving huge trucks over the pristine wilderness, sending intense vibrations down into the ground, and making subsurface maps of oil deposits.
1: Isn't it, the ground, the permafrost is melting and stuff is kind of unstable under there?
0: Exactly.
1: I hope none of those giant trucks just like disappear into a sinkhole at some point.
0: Maybe we could arrange that.
1: There we go. Yeah, or maybe it wouldn't be so bad.
0: Drive up there and take a look.
1: There we go.
0: Yeah, so just driving these trucks over the open ground will destroy the permafrost and permanently damage the tundra.
1: Oh, boy.
0: Once permafrost in an area starts melting, the melt spreads like cancer, causing the ground to liquefy and releasing methane into the atmosphere.
1: Uh-oh.
0: None of the big oil companies bid on these leases. Most have said that the whole proposition is too risky and expensive to make any money. Some native tribes that stand to make money from the development are cheering the sales on, but the vast majority, like the Gwich'in, who rely on the area for subsistence hunting and fishing, oppose it. The independent federal budget watchdog organization Taxpayers for Common Sense have said that this is a terrible deal, and there is no projection that will create profits over the long term from the sales of this land. This next story comes to us from NBCNews.com on June 2nd. The title is "The Fish Will Die Regardless."
1: Mm-hmm.
0: With some Western reservoirs set to run dry, mm-hmm. officials lift fishing limits. Officials in Colorado and Oregon have lifted all limits on fishing in five reservoirs that will be dry by the end of this summer. The main region, main reason they're so certain is that the water will run out is that there was almost no snow in much of the western United States this year.
1: So what's going to happen to the communities that use those reservoirs for water?
0: Well, some of the reservoirs
1: uh-huh.
0: are being drained into other reservoirs.
1: Okay.
0: Just for conservation efforts.
1: Right.
0: But unfortunately, those reservoirs that will just run dry, there is no recourse.
1: Oh, geez.
0: So water will become significantly more expensive.
1: Uh-oh.
0: We reported on this back in March when our roving anonymous reporter visited Yellowstone and found no snow at all at a time when there was usually at least 3 feet on the ground. Western reservoirs, like the ones we're discussing, rely on snowmelt for more than 50% of their water. The reservoirs in Oregon are Thief Valley, Pilcher Creek, and Wolf Creek. In Colorado, it's the Antero and Nenosh reservoirs.
1: My goodness.
0: Some of these reservoirs are certain to be dry because water managers are deliberately emptying them, letting water flow downstream to other reservoirs.
1: Okay.
0: It's actually part of a strategy to reduce the amount of water lost to evaporation.
1: The rate water evaporates
0: is a function of the surface area. If you have two reservoirs with equal surface area, the total amount of water that will evaporate from them is four times the amount that would evaporate under the same conditions if you instead put all that water into one of the lakes and had the water twice as deep. This is actually one reason that, increasingly around the world, floating solar panels are being installed on lakes. The panels reduce the amount of surface area being exposed to sun and wind, significantly reducing the amount of water lost to evaporation. The Thief Valley Reservoir in Oregon actually already ran dry once back in 2024, and state fishery officials are now saying the public might as well catch as many fish as we can before they all die. We're reminded of that scene in the movie Waterworld, when the oil tanker Exxon Valdez has been set fire to and is about to explode and sink into the ocean. The villain running the tanker knows all is lost and everyone is about to die. So he says to his henchmen, well, destroy something.
1: Okay, yeah, that's great.
0: We shouldn't have to say it after all this time, yeah. But these reservoirs running dry are another effect of global warming.
1: Yes.
0: We're not doomed yet.
1: Yeah.
0: But we're getting perilously close.
1: Yeah.
0: Our third story, we need a follow-up from that about the depressing reality of our world with some good news. For this, we're drawing on two articles from the website Ember.com. One on April 21st, entitled "Solar Surge Halts Fossil Electricity Growth Worldwide in 2025. The other is dated May 21st with the title, "For the First Time, Wind and Solar Generated More Electricity Than Gas Worldwide in April 2026. You might have actually heard this. This was in the mainstream news a tiny bit. They don't like reporting on climate activism a lot. In 2025, electricity generation from fossil fuel sources like coal and natural gas actually fell. Remember, this was before the idiotic war with Iran and the closure of the Straits of Hormuz. The only times this has happened before.
1: Be more specific. Oh, no. We've only had one war with Iran, right?
0: Yeah.
1: We had a bunch with Iraq. They were all idiotic, too. Okay. We're going to talk about something else.
0: The only times that coal and natural gas electricity generation has fallen before in the past 20 years was during the financial crisis of 2008 and the COVID pandemic in 2019 and 2020. Both those times, the drop was caused by a lack of demand, and after both of those events, demand surged again. This time, however, the drop in fossil fuel generation seems to have been caused by the exponential growth in solar and wind power. Most of it came from solar, which increased by 30% from 2024. That's an increase of 636 terawatt hours. And remember, this is actual electricity generation, not total solar capacity. 1 terawatt hour is enough energy to power almost 100,000 average American households for a year. And so the amount of power generated by wind and solar more than made up for the increase in power demands over the past 18 months or so. This is despite the increased need for air conditioning and the growth of energy-sucking data centers. Adding the amount generated by wind and other clean energy sources, and excluding nuclear, brought the total up to about 890 terawatt hours, or approaching 100 million average homes. The biggest drops in fossil generation worldwide happened in China and India, with China generating 56 terawatt hours less, and India dropping 52 terawatt hours. So, even as demand increased, fossil generation fell by 0.2% worldwide. It marks an incredible turning point in the drive to eliminate carbon emissions. 0.2% might not sound like a lot, and in fact, it might not be enough to save us from the global warming catastrophes scientists are predicting, but it marks a measurable trend in clean energy and not some external event driving down other demands. Renewable energy is cheaper, quicker to install, cleaner, and easier than fossil or nuclear generation, and increasingly these factors are driving the switch faster and faster. We are turning the corner. Will we turn it fast enough to avoid the crash? We don't know yet. But at least we are moving the wheel, turning that corner.
1: Yeah.
0: That was demonstrated again this past April when wind and solar together generated more electricity than natural gas for the first time in history. Again, it's important to remember that this is actual power generated, not just capacity installed. Wind and solar generated 531 terawatt hours during that month, while gas generated just 477. April is one of the lowest demand months globally. It's spring in the northern hemisphere and fall in the southern, so demand for heating and air conditioning is at the lowest point. But it's another milestone in the journey towards a zero carbon world. Nuclear finished a distant fifth this month, past April, providing only about one-third as much power as wind and solar. Sadly, coal is still king, providing the most electricity.

0: YouTube report by the German public media channel DW on June 12th, entitled Scientists Fear the Last...
1: Das Welt. I think it's Das Welt. The world?
0: Yes.
1: Okay, yeah.
0: Scientists fear the last warming cycle will bring floods, droughts, and fires for much of the story we're reporting on. El Nino is a current of extremely hot water in the Pacific Ocean, driven by westerly winds that push the hot water eastwards up against the South American coast. That prevents cold water upwelling along the South American coast, which means less nutrients in the water and fewer fish. So the hot water upwelling in the Pacific dumps its heat into the atmosphere. That means more hurricanes in the Pacific Oceans, but fewer in the Atlantic. Many countries will see increased heat, including the northern part of North America. That's us, more or less.
1: Yep.
0: But there should be wetter weather in the southern sections. Now, the entire Earth is warming. That's why it's called global warming. So the effects of El Nino are actually getting harder and harder to tease out the data.
1: Mm.
0: The weather is driven by differences in temperature. Hot air expands, cold air contracts. The greater the differences between the high pressure hot air and the low pressure cool air, the more violent the weather patterns. If you were to heat the entire globe all at once evenly, there would be basically no change in weather. But of course, in the real world, that's impossible. So meteorologists are predicting that this summer we'll see a record number of weather records, like heat waves, Pacific hurricanes, and floods. Try to stay safe out there. If you take this situation seriously now, you won't have to pivot alongside the rest of the panicked population in a few years. Stack up on toilet paper. That seems to be a necessary commodity. Our last story, very quickly, is regarding the SpaceX. There's a lawsuit seeks to stop SpaceX land deal from destroying Texas Wildlife Refuge on June 12th from the Center for Biological Diversity. SpaceX wants to take 715 acres of the Lower Rio Grande Wildlife Refuge in southern Texas to expand their facilities. And they're offering to trade 683 acres in a different wildlife refuge. However, that refuge has been damaged by previous launches, contaminated with fuel, and this trade offer also violates federal law, which says that any trades have to be more beneficial to the refuge than not.
1: I think I covered the Rio Grande National Park or something.
0: That's adjacent to the wildlife refuge.
1: Yeah, yes. Yeah. I remember it was way out in the middle of nowhere. Was it steel?
0: Well, it is still an important piece of land.
1: Right.
0: It was created in 1979 because it was critical for a number of migrating bird species and has some of the largest populations of the endangered ocelot.
1: Okay.
0: And so this trade that suggests destroying that land is a bad deal for the environment.
1: Yeah.
0: This past week, SpaceX had its IPO on the NASDAQ exchange, meaning that the company is theoretically worth $2.1 trillion. But as we reported a few weeks ago, we're learning that SpaceX's satellites are allegedly polluting the upper atmosphere with aluminum oxide as they burn up re-entering the atmosphere.
1: Oh, geez.
0: This could destroy the ozone layer that protects the Earth from ultraviolet radiation, essentially sterilizing the planet.
1: Spiffy.
0: When a corporation of any kind, like SpaceX, threatens all life with their product, it's important to remember that money isn't real.
1: Yeah.
0: We shouldn't look to such an overvalued imaginary commodity for its protection or guidance or any kind of moral compass. The pursuit of money is not more important than life itself. Let's hope that the Lower Rio Grande Wildlife Refuge is able to survive SpaceX's greedy attempt at acquisition.
1: Let's do that.
0: Well, that's it for our show. Thank you so much for our listening.
1: Oh, I have a tragic personal announcement since we have like 4 minutes here. My baby is a drug addict.
0: Oh, yes. We just found this out.
1: Finally.
0: Dog.
1: I just finally found out, looked up mulberries because my dog, whenever she is near

0: any place with mulberries has to like go through and eat all the unripened mulberries off of the ground. And so I thought, you know, I've been thinking for a while, oh, I should look that up. I should look that up. Guess what? Unripe mulberries are a hallucinogen for dogs. She's tripping. So, like, it makes them lethargic and kind of confused, which is sort of her normal personality, so I wasn't checking it out.
1: It also explains my dog's interest in
0: there we go, yes.
1: Every time she's in the yard, she sniffs around.
0: Right. Okay. So, yeah, I think it's one of those things she learned to eat when she, in her first home, where she lived for her first year. I'm pretty sure for... based on the things she gravitates to, I think she really likes chain link fences, especially to go to the bathroom by. So she'll always like sidle up to one, and then she likes mulberries, and there are certain kinds of roots or leaves that she likes. So I think she's like, I think there's things she learned to like during her first year of life. So she probably has been a druggie for a long time. Before
1: it's
0: I even met
1: effect.
0: Her. Yeah, yeah.
1: Dogs are great.
0: Yeah.
1: That's it for our show. Thank you so much for listening. You can send any feedback to Joe at JoeDeMarForAGreenFuture or text it to 419-973-5841 or find us on social media. We'll be back next week. This is Joe DeMar
0: and Rebecca Wood
1: signing off.

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2: Hello there, I'm Mark Robbins. The New York Knicks rallied Saturday once again, and this time it's the biggest rally because it secures the NBA championship. The first for the Knicks since 73, and Finals MVP Jalen Brunson able to explain how and who got it done.
3: Tonight, we play like we wanted to go home champions. To finish the game, not to start the game, to finish the game. It means the world to me to play, go on those court, go on that court with those guys. Whatever environment we're in, home or away, doesn't matter for us.
2: That's the Knicks MVP, Jalen Brunson. ESPN's Stephen A. Smith admitting he didn't think this was possible.
4: It's been 53 long years, and there's so many moments of misery that we had to endure as New York Knicks fans. And to be here tonight, I got to confess, until this series, I never thought it would happen.
2: And that's ESPN's Stephen A. Smith. Game 6, Stanley Cup playoffs set for tonight, 8 p.m. Eastern on ABC television and the ESPN app as the Carolina Hurricanes lead the Vegas Golden Knights in the series 3-2. ESPN Radio, Sunday Night Baseball from Fenway Park in Boston. The Red Sox will host the Rangers with coverage beginning at 6:30 p.m. Eastern. College World Series in Omaha. Two more games coming up today. Elimination game, Troy against Ole Miss, followed at 7 Eastern. Winner's bracket, West Virginia against North Carolina, both on ESPN and the app.
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12: 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He is David Dennis Jr. I am Myron Metcalf. Somehow when Matt isn't here, David, they play all my hip-hop favorite songs. Yeah, now, when Matt's here, it's like CMA Fest, and they kind of sprinkle in a little bit of hip-hop. But then when he's gone...
13: You gotta look into it.
12: BET's Rap City.
11: Once again, I'm coming in. You complain when I do this when Matt is here. You complain when I don't do this when Matt is here. I'm just going to do what I want to do, Myron.
12: Yeah,
11: we're
12: going to
11: play Rachel music from now on, and we're going to see what happens.
12: Rachel.
11: Sorry. We're going to play basic white girl music for the rest of the show, and it's all Rachel Myron.
13: Hold up. Wait.
12: You got to be clear on that. He's David Dennis Jr. I am Myron Metcalf. We want to hear from Knicks fans. You all have been incredible telling us what it was like to be a part of the Knicks championship. You've also told us that there are still some scars.
13: I know.
12: All are working your way through. 888-SAY-ESPN, 888-729-3776. We will try to help you through that. One thing I noticed after the game, and I wondered about this, David. I want to know your thoughts on it. I wondered, do you visualize winning a championship and who you're going to hug first?
13: Mm-hmm.
12: Because it seemed like among the Knicks players, there were some, and I mean outside of the team, you're obviously hugging team people first. It seemed like some, they were pretty intentional about, okay, I'm going to hug mom. Yeah. I'm going to hug wife, girlfriend. And there were others who it seemed like if just you were nearby,
13: yeah,
12: you were the first hug. Who would you hug first, David? You win a championship. You've hugged your teammates, coaches, all that. Outside of that group, though, who's your first hug?
13: Rihanna.
12: It'd have to be.
13: No hesitation. I heard she was running around in game four after the game. Yes. And I'm like, if she's there.
12: Yep.
13: I'm like, nobody touch me until she gets down from the box, from the top seats. Nobody, no hugs. Nobody gets a hug. Everybody sit down and wait. Line up. Take a number. Wait in line until I give him a hug from Rihanna. Then everybody else, then we'll go from there.
12: How do you make that work? Because A$AP Rocky is there, I assume, with her.
13: Yeah.
12: Her partner. I don't believe they're married.
13: Yeah.
12: Do you just automatically, because you won a championship, you don't have to acknowledge him and you get to go straight to Rihanna? Does there have to be an acknowledgement of A$AP Rocky, ADAP, something like that? And then you let them know you're going to, because people do that with Jay-Z and Beyonce.
13: Right, yeah.
12: Like if you notice, people will walk up to Jay-Z, shake his hand, say what's up, and then they'll give Beyonce a hug. How would you manage that factor?
13: So I think A$AP Rocky is somebody, you know, is somebody who saw his level of excitement in game four.
12: Yeah.
13: I think he'd be like, you won the championship for my Knicks. You get to hug Rihanna.
12: Yeah.
13: I think he'd be all.
12: Yeah, she'd give you the pass.
13: Yeah, give her the pass.
12: Just in the moment.
13: You can
12: say you were just caught up in the excitement.
13: Yeah, you can wear my championship ring for a day. Just let me just hug Rihanna.
12: I think the challenge sometimes, if you hug Rihanna in that moment and you're caught up in all the emotions, you might end up holding too long.
13: Yeah.
12: Right? And that's the thing you, like sometimes, this is just not even with the Knicks. Sometimes hugs just last a little too long for me personally.
13: Yeah,
12: You know what I mean? I don't want you to hug me more than 2.5 seconds.
13: Okay.
12: You know, and if I don't know you, it's about half the time.
13: Yeah.
12: Like, I like the hug, acknowledgement, the embrace, where like now I'm in some sort of weird trap in your arms. I don't like that. So I'd have to be measured in how many hugs I was giving out.
13: I got you. I also think you win the championship, you get two sways.
12: Yeah, that's true. A back and forth.
13: They're playing like New York. They're playing something. You get two sways of celebration with Rihanna. And that's it. And then just go ahead, go about your way. You get a good smell what the fragrance is, with the Fenty fragrances. I hear she smells delightful. You get two sways.
12: And then you go.
13: Then you go on. And then it's like, great to meet you, Rihanna. Okay.
12: Yes.
13: Mom, and wife, you come on, give me hugs. Kids, all that stuff. But I'm gonna wait. Crisscross applesauce in the court until Rihanna comes down and gives me hugs.
12: And then when you're done with the hug, you got to grab her hands, right? As you're done with the hug, you grab both hands, look her in the eye, and you say, thank you.
13: We did it.
12: Rihanna.
13: We did it, Rihanna.
12: We did it.
13: I did it for you.
12: What's the kiss on the cheek rule, you think? Because I saw a lot of that, too. Uh-huh. You know, I don't think you can do that. Now, if Rihanna wants to,
13: you let her.
12: Let Rihanna do what she wants. Yeah. She's a billionaire.
13: Too much dip on the chip for that.
12: If she wants to give you a kiss on the cheek, that's up to her.
13: Yeah.
12: You don't get to.
13: You don't lean in first. Let her initiate.
12: You never lean in first if you're hugging Rihanna.
13: Yeah. Let her. That's it. Just a hug. A good whiff.
12: Yes.
13: Go back.
12: She's in control of the hug.
13: Two sways. She's in control of the hug.
12: She's in control.
13: Yeah. Little whiff. And then you go about your way. A$AP could be also. I got all kinds of securities. Madison Square Garden, whatever. I got security.
12: You're gonna be and you're probably like 6'8".
13: Yeah, right.
12: I think A$AP Rocky is like 5'5" or something. You'd be okay.
13: You're good. Nothing to worry about.
12: He's David Dennis Jr. I'm Myron Metcalf here on Matt and Myron on ESPN Radio, the ESPN app, SiriusXM Channel 80. We're talking about who would you hug first. We're gonna get to Knicks fans.
13: Watching James shake his head. Just so much disapproval on his face. I don't know.
10: No, we want to know who Myron's gonna hug first. Then
12: my first hug is gonna be Tracy Morgan. Because I know he's going to say something during the hug that's going to be memorable. Like, he's going to say something. It's going to be a real genuine hug. I feel like if you hug Tracy Morgan in that moment, you're going to feel better about yourself.
13: Mm-hmm.
12: You know, like, I just feel it's going to be one of those real. Now, it's going to be a long hug.
13: Yeah, yeah.
12: Like, it's going to be one of those 30-second.
13: Yeah.
12: Boy, I know we could do it. Uh-huh. I told you. You know, one of those, like, pep talks in your ear.
13: Yeah, yeah.
12: As he's hugging you. He's a little sweaty, I bet.
13: Yeah.
12: You know, so it's not necessarily going to be the most comfortable hug. And, I mean, probably a little bit of cologne, a little bit of what he's been drinking that night.
13: Yeah.
12: But it's going to be a memorable moment if you hug Tracy Morgan.
13: Only cologne and alcohol, you're saying? Yes. Okay, got you. No other smells. Okay, got you. Got you. Drink a shirt.
12: Yeah, definitely cool water mixed with some other substances in there.
13: Got you. Yes.
12: But he's going to hug you tight. He's not going to let go. Now, you got to be ready for that.
13: Yeah.
12: You don't pull away from Tracy Morgan.
13: Yeah.
12: Tracy Morgan pulls away from you.
13: Right.
12: And it's going to be a long, you know, it's like you go to a family reunion.
13: Yeah.
12: You see one of your uncles you haven't seen.
13: Yeah.
12: He's going to wrap you up and say some amazing things to you that have nothing to do with basketball.
13: Nothing at all.
12: Nothing.
13: Yeah.
12: And I think Tracy probably even makes some stuff up.
13: Right.
12: But I think Tracy
13: would be like, last week I had a chicken sandwich. It was delicious. And that's just it. You just got to roll with it.
12: Or make something up. Like, remember when you were 5 years old? I told you we would do it.
13: Yeah.
12: You didn't see him when you were five.
13: Didn't know him when you were five. But
12: he never said a word when you were five. He's just making stuff up. But he's Tracy Morgan. He gets to do that. Guess what? If you're a Knicks fan, you don't have to make anything up because you just experienced that moment and it was real. Greg in Atlanta, Knicks fan, how are you feeling this morning?
14: Yeah, that's how we do it. Yeah, I'm out here in this Countryville right now, but I'm from Bridgeport, Connecticut, raised up in the South Bronx of New York.
12: Yeah.
14: And I've been with them since DeBusschere, Frazier, Reed.
12: Old school.
14: Bradley, Earl the Pearl Monroe. And this is the best, though. This is the best. He's not the best Knick player, in my opinion, but it's a good thing. It's a beautiful thing.
12: Yeah. Well, I appreciate that. I mean, just the emotions of someone like that, David, who saw Clyde Frazier, and Willis Reed in 70 and 73 and lived long enough to see this again. I mean, that has to be a special feeling, too, when, yes, you saw that success, but you had to wait 53 years to see it again.
13: Yeah, you see the success, and you're like, oh, we're going to get some more of these. You know, like, we got to run. You know, we're going to do this. We're not going to go the 80s without it. You're going to go that, you know, like, you're like, okay, it's a matter of time. We're good. No problem. You know, like, you get these things, you feel like it's just going to happen, and then for it to not happen. I mean, Walt Frazier was at all the games. The games.
12: He does TV for me.
13: Traveled around, was incredible. On all those things, and was totally locked in, and got to meet him in Atlanta. Just the coolest dude. Cool cat. Just a cool cat.
12: And that's the thing. To be New York, I feel like I talked about L.A. and Atlanta, you automatically have a level of cool.
13: Yeah.
12: That like the rest of the world can't match. You add this championship on top of it.
13: Yeah.
12: Like, I mean, can you imagine the barbershops?
13: Yeah.
12: On Tuesday? I don't know if barbershop, like where I'm from, barbershops close Monday. On Tuesday when the barbershops are open and rolling.
13: Yeah.
12: In the Bronx somewhere, in Brooklyn somewhere, I just would want to be a fly on the wall just to enjoy that moment. Scott in Baltimore, lifelong Knicks fan, what does this moment feel like for you?
15: You know what? It's indescribable. Just some context here and then a comment, if you don't mind.
12: Yeah.
15: My parents, born and bred from the Bronx, okay? My parents, Jewish ancestry, are 90 and 91. Okay, they did a George Jefferson, moved to Manhattan, all right, when I was 8 years old. Just breathing. I called my parents last night at 8:05. Truthfully, between us, I wanted to make sure they were awake to watch the game.
12: Yeah.
15: My mother answers the phone, "What are you calling us for? We're pre-gaming." That was the word she used. A 90-year-old Jewish lady says, "We're pre-gaming with friends." And I'm like, "Excuse me, Ma, I'm really sorry I called. I thought I was going to be their alarm clock to say, you know, the game starts any minute now." And she's like, "You don't have to let us know." She goes, "Nope," and like basically dismissive. "Don't bother me. Go back to your wife and kids. And go enjoy the game." And she was like so dismissive. "We're in the middle. Don't mess up our flow." I was rolling.
12: Yes.
15: I was absolutely rolling.
12: You know what? And that to me, those family bonds, David.
13: Yeah.
12: To hear the fact that there are 90-year-old Knicks fans and somewhere there's a 5-year-old Knicks fan who this is just their reality.
13: Yeah.
12: Now all they know is the Knicks as champions. 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
9: Brunson leaning in, gives the Knicks the lead back on a 15-footer. 45 points for Jalen Brunson.
26: 2026 NBA Finals MVP is the captain, Jalen Brunson.
27: It hasn't sunk in. 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
28: 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He is the new Derek Jeter of this generation.
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29: win.
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12: He's David Dennis Jr. I am Myron Metcalf here on Matt and Myron on ESPN Radio, the ESPN app, SiriusXM, Channel 80. We got a ton of calls, and Knicks fans have not disappointed, kind of documenting the night, the championship run, the moment, the emotion. Thank you for calling in. We're going to get to you. 888-SAY-ESPN, 888-729-3776. Stay on the line. Sometimes on this show, David, I got to admit, we'll say like, hey, let's talk about this topic. Mm. And then sometimes I'll make a left turn because I think about something else.
13: Uh-huh.
12: I'm thinking about the Knicks movie that we know is going to happen.
13: Okay. All right. Okay.
12: Like, there's going to be a Knicks movie.
13: Uh-huh.
12: It's inevitable.
13: Yeah.
12: I mean, this is an automatic, you know, top showing on a weekend, whatever it opens. But you got to have someone who's playing all the characters.
13: Okay.
12: And I'm trying to figure out who plays who. James Dolan feels like De Niro has or Pacino locked that in, right?
13: Yeah.
12: I don't think there's a question.
13: Okay.
12: Right? I think one of those two, take your pick. I would think they have to be.
13: Okay.
12: Mike Brown feels like Denzel. Like, it feels like
13: all right. This is you got Denzel and Pacino in the movie together.
12: I feel like it has to be Denzel, right? I think it has to be Denzel playing Mike Brown.
13: Okay.
12: And then Pacino or De Niro as James Dolan, I would feel like, right?
13: What about a Delroy? We're thinking budgetary here. What about a Delroy Lindo as Mike Brown?
12: Delroy Lindo would be incredible as Mike Brown.
13: That's a good Mike Brown. I just want to note, we're already doing better at this than last time we were on radio together when we tried to cast the Team USA Hockey.
12: We didn't do great.
13: And struggled to name names for some reason. Naming actors.
12: Somehow we're doing better here.
13: Figured out the names of the actors for the Knicks than we were for Team USA Hockey.
12: See, not this might be our lane. This might be a better lane for us.
13: Not sure why that's possible.
12: One might wonder, right, David?
13: Yeah.
12: Rick Brunson, I think we got to bring Will Smith back. This is his comeback role.
13: Uh-huh, okay.
12: You know, Will post-slap, you know, has it been enough time? I don't know, but I give Will the chance to say no.
13: Okay,
12: To the Rick Brunson role.
13: Okay,
12: is that fair?
13: I mean, sure. I mean, this budget is through the roof already. We got money, David.
12: We got millions. They're letting us spend whatever we want. They don't care.
13: Okay, gotcha. All right. What about this? This may be one that people have to look up.
12: Okay,
13: Karl Anthony Towns.
12: Yeah,
13: my man Justice Smith. Are you familiar with Justice Smith?
12: No, tell me about Justice
13: from
12: Smith.
13: Detective Pikachu. Look him up. Looks just like Karl Anthony Towns. He's a little shorter. Put some stilts on him. Looks just like Karl Anthony Towns. Look up Justice Smith, everybody.
12: Who's the guy that dated Teyana Taylor for a little bit? You know, he's an actor. He's a British dude.
13: Towns. Yeah.
12: You know what I'm talking about?
13: Yeah. He was in.
12: Can't think of his name.
13: Yeah. Okay.
12: But that guy. Yeah, it has to be a taller actor.
13: Yeah. He's in Carl the Lanterns TV show. Yeah. And you can say he could play Karl Anthony Towns just because they're light skin. It's got light skin. Okay. So there's
12: it
13: a light skin.
12: Like that
13: you
12: would
13: just,
12: be.
13: You just picked the Aaron Pierre is what you're talking about.
12: Aaron Pierre is the guy. I think he'd be great. Rachel, do you have a suggestion?
0: I just have a question. So since Rick Brunson's going to be Will Smith, does that mean we need to break out the Jaden Smith?
12: For Jalen? No.
0: I mean, father son.
12: Yeah. Okay. I can't put Jaden in a role like that. I mean, you're going to have a special actor playing Jalen Brunson. You're going to have someone who can capture the role and just really both the athletic component and I think the character. That's why I think Michael B. Jordan may end up being the guy, just because Michael B. Jordan does everything in these situations. Why wouldn't he be Jalen Brunson?
13: So do you have to retell the story now so that Timothy Chalamet can play Tyler Kolek? So do you have to accentuate more of the Kolek contribution?
12: You do.
13: And do you have to so you can get Chalamet in there?
12: You got to make up who Kolek was. Like in the movie version, Brunson and Kolek are side by side.
13: Yeah, they're side by side.
12: Leading the championship.
13: Yeah, this is Lethal Weapon.
12: This is
13: Knicks style here.
12: They do it together.
13: Yeah.
12: They do it together. But I think, listen, there's an interesting group of actors and actresses that we could cast. And again, the Disney movie is going to be made. The Knicks movie is coming for sure at some point. Matt Myron is presented by Progressive Insurance. 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Adam in Kansas City, how does it feel as a Knicks fan this morning?
1: You know, I think everybody uses the word surreal, but I just wanted to bring it back to, it was never our time in the 90s. It was never us. It was Jordan. It was Miller. Even during the later years, it was Miami. It was never us. And, you know, my pops, I'm a diehard Yankees fan also, but my pops never got into baseball, but he loved basketball. And for me to be able to enjoy this, not only with my pops still around, but with my son, to get to watch this, I mean, I was overflowing with tears, and I'm not an easy crier. But this was as an emotional victory to be able to watch this, because, again, in the 90s, it was never us. We were always the bridesmaid, never the bride. And how many times those heartbreaking losses and then some of the rough times, it was never us. And the thing that you got to give this team credit, the way they fight, it's not just we went and got out every best free agent that was available and said, okay, we bought this team. These guys are generally great players who care about each other and who represent the city that has been knocked around a little bit, but New York City is back. And that means more than anything. The fact that they were bumping Biggie had me more emotional in the locker room. I don't know if you've seen that video yet.
12: I was jealous.
1: They were knocking Biggie.
12: Listen, jealous. I'm jealous. Like I said, the New York vibe. We got about a minute left. We're going to get to more calls on the other side. Is Randy Scott in the building? Did I see?
13: He popped in for a second.
0: He popped in, dapped up. I was going to ask him about. And then ran away.
13: Gave me a superior dap than Devin did.
12: Okay.
13: Which is important.
12: Wanted to know who Randy Scott would feel like has to be in the Knicks movie.
13: Yeah.
12: Like, who do you have to cast?
13: Yeah. Here's my question. Does Ben Stiller play Ben Stiller?
12: Ben Stiller plays Ben Stiller, but not as Ben Stiller. You can't make him the celebrity.
13: Okay.
12: He's a guy who starts in the nosebleeds and randomly ahead of game four, somebody hands him some tickets. And suddenly he's just in celebrity row with all of these people.
13: Gotcha.
12: And they have no idea who he is. So it can't be as Ben Stiller. It has to be as everyone's got to have a role in this movie.
13: Gotcha. Yeah.
12: Okay? And we got to make the story fit together. And I promise you, we will. We're also going to get to more of your calls coming up. Plus, we're going to take a few minutes to talk about football in the World Cup. Did I say that the right way? I don't know. We'll talk about that next.
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6: Hello there, I'm Mark Robbins. The Knicks, NBA champs, first time since 1973. A five-game finals series victory over San Antonio brings the championship to the Big Apple. And according to Christian Winfield of the New York Daily News, it puts this team among the great squads over the last couple of decades.
7: They're in the same conversation as those Golden State Warriors that were dynastic, that won so many titles in such a short span. They're in the same. They've won just as many playoff games in a row as we're talking Tim Duncan, San Antonio Spurs. We're talking Kobe's Los Angeles Lakers. We're talking KD and Steph and that squad right there. They're in the same conversation as those guys.
6: As Christian Winfield earlier on ESPN Radio's Game Night. Now in the Stanley Cup Finals, Game 6 tonight. Carolina going for the cup, leading the Vegas Golden Knights 3-2. Hurricanes made a mid-series change in the Nets, and Brandon Bussey has been tremendous. Why? ESPN's John Buchegras has the answer.
8: He's fresh and unorthodox, Randy. He's almost like a knuckleball pitcher. It's like, you know, you're facing Roger Clemens and here comes Tim Wakefield. He's just different. Yeah. He's all over the place. He's the same size as Freddie Anderson, but he looks bigger. You know, his family members are wearing these hats that say house money on them, and that's the attitude he's taking. He feels like he's got nothing to lose.
6: It's John Buchegras on ESPN SportsCenter, 8 p.m. Eastern for the coverage to begin of Stanley Cup Game 6 from Las Vegas. 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
10: Hey, it's Evan Cohen. 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
12: I'm Myron Metcalf. He is David Dennis Jr. here on Matt Myron on ESPN Radio, the ESPN app, SiriusXM Channel 80. Knicks fans are dreaming. I actually know a Knicks fan who went to a World Cup match before the Knicks championship and got to experience everything that's happening in the world of sports. Shaka Hislop, ESPN soccer analyst, has certainly been enjoying all of the action in the World Cup thus far. I have to ask you, starting off, Shaka, and thank you for joining us, about one individual in particular. There's a young man, I believe you pronounce his name, Folarin Balogun. Did I say that right, or am I messing up that name?
11: Balogun, you got it right, Myron.
12: And I'm just curious, Shaka, how should we view him? Is he the torchbearer, the one who's going to carry U.S. soccer into the next era and maybe to the top of the hierarchy across the globe?
11: Well, certainly what we saw from Balogun against Paraguay, he is the number nine. He is the striker that the U.S. have been waiting on for as long as I can remember. I will also say that I thought that was his best performance in a U.S. shirt in much the same way that USA's performance against Paraguay is easily the best performance from a USA team I have seen in all my years of covering this game, of playing this game. I don't think I've seen as complete a performance. Balogun will grab the headlines, but you also have to include players like Christian Pulisic, Serginho Dest, for the roles that they played. This was an incredible 90 minutes from the US of A.
13: So, yeah, there was so much excitement from that performance. What does it mean? Does this raise sort of the ceiling of what we believe this team can be in this tournament?
11: Yes, it does. Coming into the tournament, there was a lot of uncertainty. Uncertainty around the starting 11, uncertainty around Mauricio Pochettino, his tactics, how he bedded in with this team. Because there were these concerns kind of in the friendlies, in the build-up, particularly late last year, and then all of a sudden, this performance. I don't think anybody saw this performance coming, and it's one that the U.S. can certainly build on. Paraguay are reputedly one of the most defensive countries in certainly South American football. So to see them, to put it in context, Paraguay conceded 10 goals in 18 games in CONMEBOL qualifying. They beat Argentina. They beat Brazil. And then to see the U.S. dismantle them in the manner that they did, I think it raised a lot of expectation around who the U.S. are and how far they can go in this tournament.
12: How far can they go, Shaka?
11: Before ball was kicked, I was saying that a quarterfinal appearance, I think, is about right for the U.S. I couldn't really see them going much further, given the dominance of countries like France, of Spain, of Holland, of Argentina. A quarterfinal appearance was fair. Anything less, I thought, would have been seen as a failure. Anything more was exceeding all expectation. That performance, though, kind of has me second-guessing my pre-tournament pick. But right now, I'm going to stay where I am. Say a quarterfinal is about right, a good run at that semifinal, or at least a very tight quarterfinal, I think gives the U.S. a lot that they can be proud of.
13: So one thing that seems to happen that makes these runs magical is we fall in love with somebody from this team. Time when they make a run, who is that person that we need to keep an eye on that you think we're going to be wearing their jerseys for the next few months? Like, this is the person that we are going to be enamored by and their story and how they perform.
11: It's Balogun. And I say that because Christian Pulisic, at this point, certainly in soccer households, is a household name in the game. While I say that, you cannot underestimate his importance to this team. He came off at halftime against Paraguay, and while the game was won, it was already 3-0 at halftime. You see, maybe it's unfair to say there was a drop-off in the second half because the U.S. had to, I think the onus was on defending that lead, not doing anything silly, not taking chances. But the performance kind of was reined in somewhat. But Pulisic, everybody knows who he is. Everybody already has his shirt. Balogun, coming into the tournament, while I always felt Balogun would start, there were question marks as to whether it would be him, whether it would be Haji Wright, whether it would be Ricardo Pepi. Balogun has established himself as not just a back-to-goal or in-the-box finisher, but somebody who links up play, allows Christian Pulisic to be the best that he is. The Tyler Adams, the Jedi Robinsons, even Gio Reyna, who came off the bench later on and scored this incredible goal. Those things happen when you have somebody like Balogun, who, as much as he's a goal scorer, as a center forward, he allows those players to be their best selves.
12: He's the great Shaka Hislop, ESPN soccer analyst. We'll get you out of here with this. I'm going to be in Las Vegas for my birthday on Friday, and I'm going to be somewhere on the strip. What was that?
11: Is that an invite?
12: Well, hey, listen, if you want to come, and me and all the other sports fans who will be watching on the strip, right, we're going to be watching
13: Myron got
12: the
13: United VIP, States. He got table service, he got all this stuff.
12: I wish.
13: Just tell everybody, tell everybody you with him. You get every drink on him all weekend.
12: No, just say you know David Dennis, and they'll give you a key to the city. But I'm going to be watching with a lot of other fans on the strip, United States versus Australia. What's the magnitude of this game, not just for this World Cup, but for United States soccer?
11: It is huge. And it took on a far bigger context with Australia beating Turkey yesterday. Turkey probably was neck and neck with the U.S. as the favorites in the group. Australia, similar to Paraguay, defensive unit, will look to hit you on the break. I did not see them beating Turkey in the manner that they did. So now all of a sudden you've got the two teams sitting on top of this group facing off against each other right in the middle of group play. A similar style team, far more effective than Paraguay. The U.S. have to build on that to show that they're the real deal against a very organized, very well-drilled, far more explosive team on the counter-attack. They put in a similar performance, get a similar result against Australia that they did against Paraguay. Again, that raises expectations even more around the U.S.
12: He is Shaka Hislop, ESPN soccer analyst. Thank you for joining us here on Matt Myron.
11: Great speaking with you all.
12: We have been tapping into the Knicks fan base. All the emotions that are pouring out of these fans who are having 24 hours that they'll be talking about for the rest of their lives after the Knicks capture the championship, the greatest margin of victory in the history of the NBA, plus 283 for the New York Knicks. Literally, you can call this one of the greatest things we've ever seen in sport. That's a greater margin of victory overall in the playoffs than the 2017 and 2018 Golden State Warriors by a significant margin. The Knicks are on top. Tony in Montreal, you're a Knicks fan. What was this moment like for you?
9: Well, you guys who were playing earlier, taking care of business, that's the BTO, Bachman Turner Overdrive from Canada. That's what the Knicks did. They took care of business. And you know, you watch that game and you watch the last three games of the series. They never gave up. Jalen never gave up. Hart never gave up. The starting five never gave up. Anybody off the bench. But if you remember last night into that game, Robinson made an incredible tap to tie the game right at the end. So it shows that every player is a chain link. That chain has multiple links. And each one of those guys contributed. Of course, Jalen scored like 48% of the points last night, but he's got a surrounding crew. He's the band conductor or the maestro, and everybody around him is this great complement of musicians, if you can use the analogy of an orchestra. He was just an amazing player. And you know what I like is that he's so humble. And the guys, I remember when he was upset with some of the calls, his men, I call them men, his soldiers come and get him right away. The general's upset. We don't want him to have any harm come to him.
12: Yeah.
9: And they come and surround him and hug him and give him kudos and give him, a consolation and give him words that are appropriate.
12: Yeah, they protected him.
9: That's why the teams won. That's why
12: I appreciate the call. I mean, we got Knicks fans. They're so excited, David. I mean, they're using, like, Saving Private Ryan.
13: gladiators out there saved him.
12: Generals soldiers and battalions. And he did bring up something that's interesting. There are some finals runs, David, that we view as the team did this.
13: Yeah.
12: There are some others, Dwayne Wade in 06, Dirk 2011, where we say that dude actually won the championship. How do you think we'll view this run for the Knicks? Will we say the Knicks won this championship in 2026, or will we ultimately say that was the Jalen Brunson championship?
13: I think this will be the Knicks championship, but I do think we'll look at this very similarly to the way there's always the Warriors comps and all that stuff. We're going to look at this is the Dirk Mavs championship.
12: Yeah.
13: Where one guy was above everybody. Every Knicks player has, like, we're talking about the movie. Every Knicks player has a showcase moment. Everybody has a moment that they have that, like, you have to do almost a season of television with everybody. Sohan was out there in the last play defending Wimby. He has a full circle moment. Everybody has some sort of storyline that came to fruition in these finals.
12: David Dennis Jr., you just changed my whole mind about everything. We're going to get to some calls, more calls. Keith of Virginia, we see you. Everyone stay on the line. You just changed my whole perception. I've been saying all show a movie. There's a Knicks movie. Scrap the movie. I just canceled the movie.
13: Yeah.
12: It's a series now.
13: It's a TV show.
12: Now we're doing a TV series. We're scrapping the whole movie. Montel Jordan as Mitchell Robinson. Where do you stand on that?
13: Montel Jordan?
12: Something to think about. He's tall. You need somebody tall.
13: Okay.
12: Like all of the tall. Idris Elba's going to be there probably for some reason. Anyone tall is going to have a shot.
13: Okay.
12: And probably getting into this miniseries, I would feel like.
13: Okay. All right. I don't know his acting chomps.
12: That's true.
13: Montel Jordan. Not sure how many lines there are for Mitchell Robinson in the movie.
12: That's the thing. That's what I'm saying. That's why I think Montel can pull it off.
13: You just stand there and be tall.
12: Listen, we're going to all the tall people. Get your lines ready because you are going to be asked to audition for the Knicks series. 888-SAY-ESPN, 888-729-3776. More calls on the other side of this. Also, what's next for De'Aaron Fox and the Spurs?
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5: 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We're tapping into Knicks fans, and we're saying, tell us what you feel. What has it been like? I'm just, again, just still jealous, David, of the idea of being in New York, celebrating this moment. I'm curious if you're a GM. Mm-hmm. Usually, when a team wins a championship, NBA teams will go, "Wait a minute, is that the model we need to use?" This is the first team that kind of did this without the draft since probably the Lakers in the bubble the bubble era. But before that, you got to go back to teams that played 20 years ago almost, because everyone has usually built up their teams from the draft, and yet the Knicks went out and made a bunch of trades. Is this a model we'll see more of going forward, David, or are the Knicks more of an anomaly in how they constructed this championship team?
6: I think the Knicks are an anomaly. I do think they're an anomaly. I think it's tough. What makes this tough is that the two instances when you have guys of, you know, smaller size win championships, they have one thing in common, is your best player was on a bargain. That's what it is. Your best player is not a max guy. The Warriors were built around the fact that Stephen Curry was not a max guy, or a super max guy, I should say, which, you know, sort of predates that. But he was not a super max dude. He was on a bargain because of the ankle injuries. Jalen Brunson came in. He was not a max guy when he came on. And he is somebody who took a pay cut. So that is what's difficult to do. That requires a level, which is why you're seeing the NBA, I think, more look more like football has been, where if your quarterback is still on their rookie scale contract, you can build a team around them and win some championships. When they get that max money, then that becomes a little bit more difficult. Now you're seeing that more in the NBA, where you have young teams making the finals, winning championships, right? Oklahoma City, where you have guys who are young or in those situations. So I think that's what makes this tough, is that I'm not sure how you could build a team when you're without your best player, like without your best player being on that kind of bargain.
5: Well, and I think that's fair, you know, because it does feel like the Knicks have a unique situation. Jalen Brunson taking a pay cut is also a big part of their ability to keep this group together if they decide to run it back. All five starters, I believe, are under contract for the next couple of years. They got to figure out a cat extension. Guys like Jose Alvarado, Mitchell Robinson. But it does feel like it's somewhat unique. Mm. The Spurs fit the model more of what we've seen with championship teams in the past.
6: Yeah.
5: Wemby does not cost as much.

0: gut is, this is what makes it tough. My gut is that this dude cannot have the, like, he cannot be the same guy he was in terms of being so necessary to this team because he's a stabilizing force, theoretically. He wasn't no stabilizing force in the finals, but he was supposed to be the grown-up in the room. And like, you would want him to have a sort of restricted role because you want Stephon Castle and Dylan Harper to play, you know, to have a more accentuated role, especially Dylan Harper, who looks like the next guy. The problem is, if you do that, that makes De'Aaron Fox less tradable, right? Yeah. And he's pretty untradable right now. Like, I think when they picked him up, there was no thought that he would play in a way that would make him virtually untradeable at his salary. Thought, hey, if we need to move on from him, somebody would still value him for that amount of money. I'm not sure who that team is that would value him for that amount of money. His trade stock is as low as it has ever been. That's what makes it tough.
1: It feels like they're in a tough spot because of what you just said, the number attached to De'Aaron Fox. If I'm the Spurs, who have a bunch of draft assets on the table that they can use, my first call is to Minnesota. Now, they're not going to answer the phone when you say Naz Reid, but you still got to make the call because they need to meet a backup big, a big next to Wemby, someone where you can take Wemby out of the lineup, give him some time to recover. And you still feel like there's not going to be a major drop-off offensively. Luke Kornet can't be that. All the other pieces they have can't be that. And if you can't get Naz Reid, because you can't, you got to call up the Bobby Portises of the world. Someone who you can say, can you come in and complement what Wemby is doing? I think they need another shooter who teams take seriously because they didn't really take Dylan Harper and Steph Castle seriously as shooters, which allowed them to do more to push Wemby outside the paint. And I also think they need a more of a locker room guy. If you will. We don't have as many of those guys anymore with the new rules contractually, David. But there was something to be said about Udonis Haslem being able to stop LeBron James from punching Mario Chalmers in the face in the playoffs.
0: Yeah.
1: You know, a guy who is a culture guy. Alex Caruso, what he did to the culture of the Thunder. Nothing against Harrison Barnes. He's not that kind of vocal leader
0: right. That
1: I feel like they need. And, David, had you had one of those vocal leaders, I think when you're up 29 – and now you're starting to play pickup ball as if you're not in the NBA Finals, that vocal veteran is the one who can look at you and say, hey, I know you're Wemby. Chill out with all that. You're about to come up with the biggest collapse in NBA history.
0: Yeah, I wonder if the Spurs thought that Coach Pop was going to, like, just being around Tim Duncan, all those guys would be that and underestimated the value of that person actually being on the roster in the locker room on the day-to-day basis instead of being an OG. Like that, that's something I wonder if they hadn't considered. But yeah, I do agree that they need that. Maybe it's all in the same person, but if you're going to move on from De'Aaron Fox, which I would try to do, you're probably going to have to attach a pick to that, and have somebody assume that contract, which makes it tough. Cause I think they would want that for something that's valuable.
1: Yeah. I mean, they're in a contractually difficult spot.
0: Yeah.
1: That they have to figure out going forward. 888-SAY-ESPN, 888-729-3776. More of your calls on the other side. Knicks, how does it feel?
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6: Hello there. I'm Mark Robbins. The new NBA champions are the New York Knicks. New York earning the title with a Game 5 victory, 94-90, Saturday in San Antonio over the Spurs. Yes, the Knicks earned it at a time when expectations were not that high at the start of the season, according to ESPN NBA analyst Danny Green.
7: They said, oh, Knicks are good. They should, but nobody, only Knicks fans were delusional enough to see this. Nobody saw this coming. Other than that, was just move the basketball, sweep two series to get to the finals, win 13 in a row. Like, nobody saw that. They had a historic run that only Golden State and the 96 Bulls are in the conversation with 2017 Golden State Warriors. The point differentials, like, nobody saw that coming from this group. But they did think that they were, you know, good enough to win. Like, they had the talent, they had the depth, they had a group to get to the finals. A lot of people thought, also counting out, like, whoever comes out the West is going to beat the hell out of whoever comes out the East, and that didn't happen.
6: That's Danny Green earlier on ESPN Radio's Game Night. They're planning a victory now in New York City, and it'll be at the Canyon of Heroes on Thursday. Tonight, the Carolina Hurricanes hoping to win the Stanley Cup, leading the finals 3-2 over the Vegas Golden Knights. Carolina and Vegas in Vegas, dropping the puck with coverage at 8 p.m. Eastern on ABC Television and, of course, the ESPN app. There's Sunday Night Baseball on ESPN Radio. Red Sox hosting the Texas Rangers from Fenway. 6:30 p.m. Eastern is when our coverage begins. Lewis Hamilton wins the Formula One Barcelona Catalunya Grand Prix today. Denny Hamlin on the pole later for the NASCAR race at Pocono.
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11: One of these kids, like an up-and-comer from a tough neighborhood. 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
12: There's some Cinderella stories. 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
11: 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David Dennis Jr. filling in for Matt Jones. 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This was SportsCenter is presented by Gusto. Here's the thing to me, David. I don't know if you've seen this series. For me, SportsCenter is the reason I'm here. I told my parents, there were kids at school, we didn't have cable, we're talking about this thing called SportsCenter. And when I was in the eighth grade, I made a presentation to my parents about why we should get cable, because I have to be able to talk about this thing called SportsCenter when I go to school. Mm-hmm, mm-hmm. My parents never bought anything in those situations. They believe me. And they got cable because of that pitch. I saw Stuart Scott and all the other greats and legends, and it fueled a dream, man. And I hope people pay attention to that series, because that, to me, is how ESPN was built.
13: That's a cool story. Shout out to your parents, man.
11: Yeah, they bought it.
13: Poured it to the dream. I mean, so I'm here in Bristol, and you just walk around Bristol, man, and it's like, it doesn't get old. It's the history. No. It's the booyah on the wall. It's the all the catchphrases, all that stuff, man. This is like, it's a dream to be here and just be around all that. It's just so cool every time. It doesn't get old. Yeah. The day that you walk in here and you're like, you know, this probably, you know, not a good day.
11: Yeah, go walk around a little bit and remember, because, you know, we're doing something that people dream of doing, and I never take that lightly or take it for granted. And those legends in SportsCenter, mm-hmm. they created these opportunities for so many of us. The Knicks created opportunities for Knicks fans to have a fun night, a fun year, a fun decade, a fun life, because this is going to last a lifetime for the fans who've experienced this. This team probably comes back. The starters are all under contract for the next couple of years. I know there's been a lot of Karl Anthony Towns chatter, but the Knicks will figure that out and kind of what they're going to do. You win a championship, owners are going to bring you back. James Dolan will bring this group back. They have some spots they have to fill in, but the nucleus of this group will return. One challenge is we have not seen a team repeat as champion since 2019. And how many times have we said, that team is going to be a dynasty? You had mid-30s LeBron, Anthony Davis in the bubble. That team's going to win a bunch of championships. Mm-hmm. Didn't happen. You had Giannis and the Bucks, young Giannis. Didn't happen. Obviously, the Warriors kind of snuck in there. They didn't win another championship after that run. The Denver Nuggets, we were sure. Jokic and Jamal Murray and Michael Porter Jr. and Aaron Gordon, that team is definitely winning multiple championships. Mike Malone got fired. They never won another championship. The Celtics, I know for a fact, David, we did shows specifically about Jaylen Brown and Jason Tatum combining to win multiple championships over the next decade. I believe Jaylen Brown did an interview where he said 4 or 5, whatever he was going to win. Mm-hmm. He might be traded in the next week all that we know. And then just last year, we said, have you seen the Oklahoma City Thunder?
13: Yeah.
11: Have you seen this team that has SGA, the MVP, now two-time MVP, and the supporting cast full of young guys, the right mix of veterans with Alex Caruso, Isaiah Hartenstein, built for a run, multiple championships, didn't even get to the NBA Finals. Can the Knicks be different? Can the Knicks become the dynasty that these last teams were not?
13: So I think we're going to be, we're still in that parity era of the NBA. I think that it's, I mean, there's so many things. This feels, out of all those teams you mentioned, Thunder, Nuggets, Celtics, this feels like less of a sure thing than all of those, right?
11: Yeah.
13: Because it feels more, I mean, there was, I mean, all of those teams have gotten lucky. All those teams were lucky. Denver never played a 50-win team. Everybody was hurt when they played the Celtics. So on and so forth, right? Thunder had, of course, the injury luck in Game 7. Everybody had some sort of a break. The Knicks had a similar sort of situation. Didn't have to play probably three teams that a lot of people would have had favored over them in Boston, Detroit, and OKC, which is, again, not to take anything away from. I know Knicks fans get to, you know, but it just happens. It happens every year. And now with the way the league is, it's hard to just look at a team and say, yeah, let's pencil them in for two. We're just not there anymore. This Knicks team are all veterans. They're old. Health has to be a big part of that as well. And then, but here's the bigger question to me, though, is if I'm thinking about the Knicks fans. Like I mentioned, Saints won the Super Bowl. Mm-hmm. It was like we stole something, right?
11: Yeah.
13: It was like we stole something. It was like we didn't expect them to ever win. And so the next 2 years for the Saints were heartbreaking losses, right?
11: Yeah.
13: There was the Seattle Marshawn run, right?
11: Yep.
13: And then there was the San Francisco, right? And two touchdowns in the last 2 minutes or whatever. They stung, but they didn't really sting in a way that you would think they, because we stole one. We just stole. And I wonder how the Knicks fans are going to be next season, right? Like with that feeling of, Like if the Knicks are not doing well, are they going to be as outraged? Like, what? Like, how do you even approach this as a Knicks fan if your team, say the Knicks get bounced in the first round next year? Like, I don't expect that to happen. But say they get bounced in the first round. Something happens. There's an injury. Mikal Bridges sprains a thumb. He's out, whatever. Is it going to be like, are you going to be upset? You just stole. You just not stole. You just got the championship. Like, how are you going to feel as a Knicks fan?
11: In any other city, I would say nobody cares. In New York, there will be fans ready to fire Mike Brown in that situation. I mean, there's going to be fans who want this to be 2, 3, 4, 5 championships.
13: Uh-huh.
11: Right? And in the second apron era, it's just difficult to keep a team together. I think Knicks fans, for the most part, are just going to be excited no matter what happens in the years ahead. But make no mistake, I don't think the Knicks want to be viewed as a one and done. Like, I don't think Knicks fans want one championship and then to say, okay, whatever, we did it. We'll see you all in 20 years. Like, I think if you tell me the Knicks lose to, if Giannis goes to Boston and they lose to the Celtics at some point in the Eastern Conference semifinal, they're going to be furious. Because I feel like if you're a Knicks fan, you don't just feel like this was a championship. You feel like this is your window. You beat the team that beat the champion. You and the Eastern Conference dominated. So I think we're celebrating the Knicks and saying, David, you did it. Congratulations. The parade is on Thursday. Enjoy the moment. I would imagine that Knicks fans are saying, give me more of what I just witnessed last night.
13: Yeah, I mean, I haven't seen it, though. Like, I haven't seen any Knicks be like, all right, let's go get another. You know what I'm saying? Like, time
11: to repeat. But they ain't awake yet. They didn't wake up yet. They're still asleep.
13: Like OKC, Boston, Denver, all of them were like, what are we going to look like next year? Right?
11: Give us more.
13: Give us more. Give us more. Knicks fans, I don't know. It'd be interesting. Like, I'm interested if in April things look rough, what talk radio is going to sound like in New York.
11: Oh, they want
13: somebody's going to call and be like, Mikal Bridges was a waste of picks. Get him out of here. You know, like how are we going to talk about the Knicks in April if they're kind of like regress to the mean?
11: The danger of being the Knicks right now, in that situation you're describing, the danger is history isn't always kind to the teams that won a championship. Too often, teams in that situation, we come up with excuses.
13: Mm-hmm.
11: There's the world of, okay, You played the second youngest team in NBA history to make the NBA Finals, a team whose average age was 25 years old. All right. What did you do after that?
13: Mm-hmm.
11: Like, there's a world where if they run into, let's say, the Thunder make the Finals, or they got to face Boston in the Eastern Conference Finals, and they lose 4-2 or something like that, I think Knicks fans will be upset about that. Now, you can't take away this year, but I don't – this doesn't strike me as a fan base that is saying – you know what? 50 years from now, I'll take another one. But until then, who cares? I think they want all that they can get right now. And they want to feel like they are the undeniable team of this generation.
13: Yeah, that's great. You're not, though. I mean, like, you know what I'm saying? Like, this
11: they
13: is
11: a, be, though.
13: This is an incredible story. It's an incredible story for the Knicks.
11: That's what you, but that's the thing, David. What you think the Knicks are a great story.
13: Yes.
11: And I think that's how a lot of people see the Knicks. I think Knicks fans want to be a great franchise.
13: Well, look at the Mavericks. Like, the Mavericks, same. I feel like the same, people approach the Mavericks the same way. Dirk got his win. Everything else was kind of like gravy.
11: Yeah. Yeah. CJ in Virginia, what was the experience like with the Knicks winning the championship?
14: Hey, guys, listen. Let me preface this by saying I'm not a Knicks fan, but this is not hate. I'm 53 years old. I've been a longtime sports fan. Objectivity is part of what I like to do, so I'll make a couple comments here. Where the Knicks are concerned, I have not looked. I promise you I have not looked, but I would assume probably for the first time in several years there'll be an NBA champion who's not favored to win next year. And I think that is because they are a great story, not a great team. I think that, you know, I've heard people saying, you know, I thought the West was so strong. If the Knicks had to go through that gauntlet, who knows if they'd even won a title. So it might have got them more rest and stuff where they weren't really beat up going into the playoffs, where De'Aaron Fox, for instance, who's being criticized, was on an ankle, and that's no excuse. He played, so if he played, he should have played well. But I'm just saying, if you look at the odds for next year, they probably won't be a top three or four favorite to win a title. So whether Knicks fans want them to be a great franchise or not, I just don't see that. I see them.
11: Well, that's a fair. Story. I mean, that's interesting. I think James Steele has the odds.
15: Yeah,
11: going into next year.
15: I'm on DraftKings. The Knicks are the Spurs are favored +250. OKC is at +260. The Celtics are at +550, and then it's the Knicks at +650. So they're fourth.
11: Spurs, Thunder, Celtics, we're assuming they get Giannis probably in those odds, and then the Knicks are fourth. That's a conversation I want to have on the other side of this. We're going to take more of your calls. 888-SAY-ESPN, 888-729-3776. The Knicks, the fourth best odds to win the championship? We'll talk about it.
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0: Brunson leaning in, gives the Knicks the lead back on a 15-footer. 45 points for Jalen Brunson.
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2: It hasn't sunk in. I'm just thankful that this opportunity presented itself and we're able to get it done.
3: This is Mr. New York. He is the new Derek Jeter of this generation.
4: I envisioned at some point I knew I was going to win.
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6: He's David Dennis Jr. I am Myron Metcalf here on Matt and Myron on ESPN Radio, the ESPN app, Sirius XM Channel 80. Sugar Hill Gang is coming to the Minnesota State Fair. I'm going. I mean, this is the group that's rapping right now. The Sugar Hill Gang is still somewhere. I'm going to the Sugar Hill Gang concert. Like that it's going to be fun. Like, I don't.
7: Shout out to Sugar Hill Gang.
6: Still Sugar Hill Gang. Yeah, I think Melly Mel's going to be there. It's going to be a lot of old school hip hop artists. You know, I wish I could break dance, because I bet there's going to be some of that happening there, but I don't know if I can do it.
7: Just bring a little cardboard out there and get a little break dancing.
6: See what happens.
7: You can do it.
6: I agree. See what happens.
7: You've pop locked before out in the club.
6: Yeah, but I'm worried now about locking.
7: But the locking, the locking will
6: like,
7: get
6: I just don't know
7: lock-in.
6: If I can unlock anymore.
7: Yeah, some might pop too while you're doing
6: that's
7: that.
6: That's the whole problem.
7: That's a problem.
6: You know, you gotta, if I go in the club at this stage, I gotta stretch before.
7: You gotta, yeah.
6: I gotta make sure like I'm loose and. You can't do, once you get past 40, you can't just start dancing. You know, not those dances.
7: Right.
6: Well, you got to do the dances that are modest so you don't put yourself in a position to hurt something. Like, my dancing now is like a lot of shoulder movement.
7: A lot of shoulders. Okay.
6: It's a lot of shoulders, a little bit of swaying.
7: Yeah.
6: It's not too much at this stage of my life.
7: What was your go-to I'm at the club move? Like, were you prime? Were you lean and rock with it era? Were you, you know what I'm saying? Were you heel toe? What was the move?
6: A lot of lean with it, rock with it. I was a big hands in the air guy.
7: Okay.
6: Like I was a big, you know, when the song started,
7: you were raising the roof?
6: No, like just like hands in the, you see my hands in the air a lot. That was a lot of that. Not necessarily raise the roof.
7: Were you waving around as if you didn't care?
6: Almost like, you know, the dude who like when a song comes on, you're surprised that the song even exists, even though you've heard it 50 times.
7: Okay.
6: That's me. Like, you play my song, one hand is going in the air.
7: Gotcha.
6: And I'm looking at everybody going and pointing at people I don't know.
7: Okay.
6: To just see if they feel what I'm feeling.
7: Okay. So you're mixing. You're being mixy in the club.
6: Yeah,
7: you're being like, hey, everybody, look, this is my jam.
6: I'm helping the DJ. Like, I feel like I'm working for the DJ and they just don't know it.
7: Okay.
6: And I'm trying to, you know, keep the energy high.
7: Okay.
6: In the room.
7: What would be the song that would make you raise your hands to the highest and wave
6: lean
7: around?
6: Back.
7: Lean Back. That was it.
6: Lean Back. I was living in New York when Lean Back Fat Joe came out.
7: Uh-huh.
6: I was young in the clubs, like having a great time. That song was the song of the summer in the world.
7: There you go.
6: That was, we went to clubs all over New York City.
7: People can't see, you know, his hands are up in the air as we speak, just waving them around.
6: All day.
7: Pointing at, I don't know if anybody's in the house with him right now, but he's pointing at people right now.
6: Listen, this song, when it came on, I was definitely pointing at people.
7: Okay.
6: If you were sitting down, you got to get up if you're with me.
7: Okay, gotcha.
6: Because I thought it was that amazing to me.
7: Okay.
6: Lean Back, drop. You know what else is amazing to me, David Dennis Jr.? And I know we talked about throughout the show, are Knicks fans going to be happy?
7: Yeah.
6: Because there's a part of me that, you know, Knicks fans are happy. But it's easy to make Knicks fans upset too.
7: Yeah. Uh-huh.
6: It doesn't take a lot for Knicks fans to go from elated, happy to, wait a minute, you all are trying to pull one on us.
7: Uh-huh.
6: I'd like to read the odds for the 2027 NBA championship from DraftKings, if I can do that.
7: Okay.
6: Knicks fans, you just won the championship. You have the core of your team coming back. All five starters are under contract for the next 2 years. You've got some pieces to figure out. There's an option for Jose Alvarado, Mitchell Robinson. What do you do there? There's some things you got to figure out if you're the Knicks. But here are the odds. Based on what we just witnessed last night, the core of your team is returning. The favorite to win the 2027 NBA championship, the San Antonio Spurs at plus 250. Slightly behind them at plus 260. The Oklahoma City Thunder.
7: Mm-hmm.
6: Far behind them, plus 550, the Boston Celtics, who I assume could get Giannis, and maybe that's a part
7: of
6: what's happening there. And in fourth place, not even on the podium right now, David Dennis Jr. Not even getting a participation trophy. The New York Knicks at plus 250. Help me understand this, David Dennis Jr., how the Knicks have the fourth best odds in the NBA right now going into the 2026-2027 NBA championship race.
7: Well, I get it if you squint. I get Spurs and Thunder one and two, right? Yeah. I would actually put Thunder above the Spurs, actually, because you think about if they're healthy and things like that. Okay. But they're going to be interchangeable for the next, like, 5 years at one and two. Yeah. And Boston, I'm guessing, like you said, it's because of the Giannis thing. Because as currently constructed, I don't see why, if you're a Knicks fan, you shouldn't be at least confident that you can come out the East. You know, the East is kind of up in the air. So I'm assuming that's about a Giannis thing. But I just think overall, OKC and San Antonio are going to be one and two on the odds at the beginning of pretty much every season for the next 5 years.
6: But the disrespect, though, David. I mean, this is a team that just won the championship.
7: Yeah. I got you.
6: Beat the Spurs team that beat that Thunder team.
7: Yeah.
6: This is a team that made sure that Wimby didn't show up in the fourth quarter. That's the series. The comebacks will be the story.
7: Yeah.
6: The fact that Wimby couldn't do anything in the fourth quarter in this series because the Knicks executed so perfectly on defense, that's what decided the series. And yet, they're at plus 250, and the Knicks are at plus 650 with basically the same team.
7: Here's the other thing I get. For San Antonio, I'm assuming that there's also expectation that you're going to get so much better than the Knicks are going to get. Like, the Knicks guys are all kind of in their prime. Maybe some are past their prime, but they're kind of in their prime. Like, I don't think, as great as OG Anunoby is, he's not going to have the same leap that Dylan Harper is. Like, theoretically, right? You think that Dylan Harper was going to leap from whatever he was, I think 13 points or something like that, to maybe 20, 22 points. Like you're going to see a leap from all of these guys in a way that I do want to. So I'm assuming that's why. But this is probably, since the Warriors in 22, the first team that's not favored the next year.
6: Yeah, I think the Spurs had a double-digit lead in all five games.
7: Yeah,
6: so
7: right.
6: I understand the energy around that, having the youth, maybe even the Thunder, but the Knicks being that far behind them in the odds, it's still surprising to me, considering that the Knicks won in five games and didn't have a lot of trouble when it came down to it getting rid of the Spurs in this race. Coming up, 888-SAY-ESPN, 888-729-3776. We're going to take more of your calls. Knicks win the championship in five.
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6: Hello there, I'm Mark Robbins. The New York Knicks earn the NBA title in five games over San Antonio. Jalen Brunson, finals MVP, finishing strong with 45 points in Saturday's Game 5 clincher. And that impressed two-time NBA champ Norris Cole.
18: Well, that's what you call championship pedigree. In order to be able to come back so much, you have to have what we call the closer. And Jalen Brunson is the ultimate closer in the NBA. And he's shown that year in and year out, all season long, that if the game is reachable and if the game is at hand, you can trust him to deliver.
6: That's Norris Cole earlier on ESPN Radio's Game Night. World Cup play earlier this morning, Australia stunning Turkey 2-0, sending a huge warning to the U.S. ahead of its matchup with the Americans on Friday. Here's ESPN soccer analyst Jermaine Jones.
19: We made a first step into this tournament with an amazing win, an amazing game. But now we know the next game will come. And we saw that how dangerous Australia can be with beating Turkey. And we have to be on the point again.
6: That's Jermaine Jones earlier on ESPN Radio's Best Week Ever. Tonight, Game 6 Stanley Cup Finals. Carolina trying to win the cup. The Vegas Golden Knights trying to stay alive and force Game 7. Coverage beginning 8 p.m. Eastern on ABC Television and the ESPN app. Lewis Hamilton wins the Formula One Barcelona Catalunya Grand Prix today. And Denny Hamlin is your pole sitter for the NASCAR race later today at Pocono.
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22: 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Now we're joined by the great Tom Crean, ESPN college basketball analyst, former Indiana Marquette and Georgia head coach, Coach OG Anunoby at Indiana, obviously has a lot of experience with star players. Coach, when I saw Jalen Brunson score 45 last night, one of the players I thought about who did something similar in terms of how he carried a team to a title was Dwayne Wade in the first championship with the Miami Heat, 3 years after he led Marquette, your Marquette team, to the Final Four. Where does Jalen Brunson's performance stand among the clutch performances that you've seen?
0: Oh, it's right there. And when you mentioned Dwayne, you start thinking about game three of that Dallas series and how he just played in the second half. And that's really what Jalen Brunson did. The game eased up as time went on, and it was so much of a fight, a physical fight, and it was so hard to get any type of space to get open. And San Antonio was doing such a good job of keeping the Knicks at bay. You know, the switching was good, all those types of things. But Jalen just kept probing. He kept attacking. He was phenomenal in the paint. He was excellent at getting to the layup. I mean, it was both sides. He was excellent there. Three-point shots. I think it was incredible because there were so many clutch plays at different times, but he never stopped being on the attack, even when they were down and fighting. There weren't forces. I thought it was incredible. I thought the whole team allowed that to happen. Their rebounding was so good. They were aggressive. They made up for mistakes quickly. But there's no question to put a game away like that on that stage for the New York Knicks, that'll go down as one of the absolute best performances for an NBA player.
7: Tom, one of the interesting things about this is the character of these players, right? The leadership of Brunson, the resolve of OG, of course, sure. You coach. When you're sort of recruiting, and you're seeing these kids, like, what do you look for that says that these guys can be somebody like that when they're in a pro?
0: Well, I think it's once you start to get to know them, because there definitely has to be something in them that everybody wants to make the NBA. But like in OG's case, he wanted to absolutely know the plan, and he wanted to know basically that you believed in him the way that he believed in himself. And a lot of that was because he was so under recruited. I think Jalen Brunson is a lot of that. I think because he was always a great player, always a known player. But there was just something about him. There was an edge. You know, we talked about Dwayne. Dwayne had always been doubted. And I think that those doubts that people have just drive you to different places. So I think it's the personality. I think it's the competitiveness. But there's something about having that proverbial chip on your shoulder where people have either said, in Jalen's case, you're not big enough, you're not fast enough, or in OG's case, he wasn't being recruited as high enough, or he might not have been skilled enough. And it's always those guys that there's always been something that people thought held them back, which they didn't believe held them back. And they just needed somebody or a group of people or a school that would be behind them that same way. But the other thing that is this, there are no true off days when you want to be great. Even if you didn't get in the gym, you're doing something, right, for your body. You're doing something maybe with film, especially after they learn it. In the case of OG, he is a twice a day type of workout guy in the off season. And I think the only time that doesn't happen if he's on a cross country flight somewhere. I mean, it is going to be twice a day. When you look at Jalen Brunson and when you look at the way he was raised, that footwork, you could put his footwork up with anybody's. I mean, with absolutely anybody's, with his ability to nudge you, bump you, create contact, create space, create separation, fake. And his dad did an incredible job with that. Jay Wright and the staff at Villanova did a great job with that. The Knicks have, and I think Dallas before that. But Jalen is the common denominator, just like OG's the common denominator. You can push him all you want. If they don't have an inner drive to work and be something way more than people can think that they can become, they're never going to be quite as good.
22: We're joined by Tom Crean, ESPN college basketball analyst, here on Matt Myron, former Indiana Marquette and Georgia head coach. Coach, you have coached the greats at so many levels. Victor Oladipo, obviously Dwayne Wade, we talked about, Anthony Edwards. I want to put you in coach mode, and I want to give you an opportunity to have an off-season session with Wimby, who obviously we saw the skill, sure, the promise, the generational talent, and we also saw a guy who had some missteps. Couldn't get to the basket in the fourth quarter throughout the playoffs. What do you do with Wimby? What would be your message to him to take that next step in his progression?
0: Well, the first thing has got to be the games where he came out. The Minnesota series had one, the first game in the New York series, where he gets out of character, where he's trying to show or prove how good he is rather than just be that good. You know, when a player stops trying to prove how good they are and they truly believe that they are, their mindset changes. And in his case, he was out there trying to show skills, maybe rather than trying to show force and will and just, you know, just knock the ball right down your throat, right? And I think with him, you show him the film, you really try, you don't need to overthink it. And I don't know Wemby, but there seems to be too much overthinking at times with him. And I don't mean that's coaching. I mean, that's him. And I think what you've got to do with him, certainly the strength part, he's got to be able to deal with people that get into his lower body better. And it's gotten a lot better with San Antonio. It was always something that you could see smaller people. They couldn't necessarily keep him from catching the ball because he was so big, but they could keep him from being comfortable with the ball because he never liked people sitting in his legs. And I think he's got to do more with his footwork. I think there's got to be more sessions where he has some patience at times to read the double team, to make the play, to like, and then flash and get open. But then there's sometimes he's just got to go quicker. And I think there would be really good combinations of that. I think another big thing with him is going to be to play with his eyes up more, catch the ball with his eyes up, drive the ball with his eyes up. At 7'5", it's really hard to maybe tighten your handle, but I think that lower body strength and core strength is going to help with that. He's got to get lower with the ball. And then, again, continuing to look for ways offensively for him on the perimeter not to just have to look for his jump shot. More cutting, more handoff and roll, more misdirection type of stuff where he can use his quickness and speed, some added strength, and, again, be better playing through his lower body, whether he's taking the contact, whether he's exploding through. Because, man, when he gets the ball and he's moving quickly with his shoulder-to-rim quickness, with how big he is and with his touch, there's so much there. But he's got to have a really, really tough summer. Not that he's not tough, but he's got to build a bigger toughness in his game, and I think he'll get more confidence in his game.
22: The great Tom Crean, ESPN College Basketball Analyst. Thanks as always, Tom.
0: Anytime. Thanks for having me.
22: David, I thought Coach Crean said something that I think this is the Spurs approach. And I know some folks with the Spurs. I do think there's maybe the attitude of you don't have to do a lot. You kind of just have to let Wemby continue to grow. And I do think there were certainly stretches where, A, you said, okay, does he have the stamina for this?
7: Mm-hmm.
22: And B, he's trying to do too much. Which is what happens when you're a young player. But I don't think you have to do a whole lot to necessarily change Wemby other than get him to play to his strengths.
7: Yeah, I think Wemby's just naturally going to get better. Like, this was a part of even the stamina thing. I think part of the stamina thing is you got to remember the Spurs were a play-in team projection going into the season. They had, I think, 34 wins last season. Like, this was not a team that was started the season gearing up for a deep playoff run. So they were not starting off the season thinking, hey, we're going to need Wemby 40 minutes a game every 2 days. Like, they were still slowly building this thing. And so I think if there's a couple of things that they're going to do, one thing in the offseason is just like, hey, get his conditioning up. Like, just get the guy to learn how to play. And now he knows what these playoff games look like. I'm not going to hold it against the Spurs that they didn't prepare Victor Wembanyama at the age that he's at for a finals run. Like, nobody thought they were going to be here. So I think now, though, that you have that expectation, I think part of it is, hey, let's get this dude ready to know what it's like to play this intense basketball for every 48 hours and go to seven. And I think that is probably the biggest responsibility that they have.
22: I think Wemby's talent made us forget that the NBA is an experience-based league.
7: Yeah,
22: like, those are the guys who win championships. Okay, you can go back to Kareem, I think, won his first championship his second year in the league. But and Magic Johnson and what he did. But for the most part, Michael Jordan got beat up in the 80s, scoring 35-plus a game. It didn't matter. He couldn't get his team to the mountaintop. You look at Shaq, everyone cheering and smiling after they beat Michael Jordan and the Bulls in 95. Just to go get swept by the Houston Rockets. Kobe Bryant shooting air balls against Utah in the playoffs. LeBron James in 2007, I think he had 14 points, I believe, in game one. Mm-hmm. Like, the greats have always kind of been in this stage. Steph Curry and the challenges they had before they became those Warriors. So this is kind of what happens to young players in the NBA. And usually this is actually something that helps them prepare for what's ahead. And I think that'll be the case for Wimby. This will just, to your point, David, build him up for what he knows is ahead in his career.
7: Yeah, but it is a different, it's going to be a little different. Because, I mean, LeBron is probably the only person who could kind of relate to this, but it was still, we still kind of gave him a mulligan for 2007.
22: Yeah.
7: Victor Wembanyama, the spotlight is on this dude. He's becoming a little bit more unlikable. There's this talk about the dirty plays. Like, if you do not win the, like, they're going to be, you lose, there's not going to be the same sort of grace that some of us gave LeBron of like, hey, man, you're still ahead of schedule. You got some time. This dude is 8 feet tall. And the noise for every failure is going to be louder than probably any other superstar at his age.
22: Yeah, I think what changed for Wimby, what's different from those guys, to your point, is the Spurs were favored coming into this series.
7: Yeah.
22: They beat
7: the
22: defending champion. They had a double-digit lead in all five games, and they lost 4-1. So I do think the circumstances are different. The pressure, obviously, they're favored to win next year. We'll see how Wimby handles all of that. But you're right. He can't run from the spotlight. And you know what? If anything, I think we saw in these playoffs, outside of him skipping media after that one game, I don't think Wimby will run from the spotlight. I think he kind of realizes he's the face of the league now, along with obviously a lot of other young stars, including Jalen Brunson. But he gets that the pressure is here and is not going away anytime soon. 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

0: David Dennis Jr., I'm Myron Metcalf here on Matt Myron on ESPN Radio, the ESPN app, SiriusXM Channel 80. Thank you for joining us on this wild ride. Knicks fans enjoying the bliss, the aftermath, the euphoria, the incredible emotion attached to winning their first championship in 53 years. Enjoy it. Have fun. And we're going to end the show as we always do with something we like to call Take Your Pick.
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0: All right, what do we got first up?
4: Hi, guys. Let's go with the Stanley Cup Final. Game 6 is tonight between the Hurricanes and the Golden Knights. Carolina leads the series 3-2. You'll watch it at 8 p.m. Eastern on ABC television. Hurricanes are a slight favorite. They're on the road against the Golden Knights. Myron, who you got here?
0: I mean, you know, we've been talking about, like, Disney stories.
5: Right?
0: In terms of what the Knicks just did and that becoming a Disney movie. Brandon Bussey, the goaltender for Carolina, it feels like he's in that mix if Carolina wins the Stanley Cup. His first action was in the Stanley Cup Finals. Played well. If he has an incredible game tonight in Game 6 and Carolina wins the Stanley Cup, I think you're talking about who plays him in some movie about this run. The ultimate underdog. I think he'll show up big, and I think the Hurricanes will get the win.
5: I think it's going 7. I think it's going 7.
0: Ooh.
5: And I think it's going 7. We're in the midst of one of the great Stanley Cup Finals. Who plays him? Who plays him in the movie, though? Myron?
0: Brandon Bussey. He looks like a Keanu Reeves type. I don't know if you've seen him.
5: Okay.
0: Yeah, I think Keanu Reeves plays him.
5: All right.
0: Keanu Reeves is older than we think, though, right?
5: A little bit of an age gap there.
0: Keanu Reeves looks young, but he's older. Isn't he really young, older than we think?
4: You want 1990 Keanu Reeves.
5: Yeah, which would be...
0: It
5: could be like Timu Keanu Reeves, which is Adam Driver. Isn't that his name?
0: Adam Driver would be a good one.
6: Just get one of the guys from off campus. It's fine. They already play hockey. We're good.
4: Goalies are tall, and Adam Driver's pretty tall, right?
5: Pretty tall.
0: Adam Driver, that's a good one.
5: He's when you order Keanu Reeves on Wish. you get Adam Driver.
0: You get Adam Driver. I respect that.
5: Yeah.
0: All right, what's next?
4: All right, we have the Phillies at your Brewers. The Phillies are... favorite in this one. They have Christopher Sanchez, who's having a great season. He's 8-2 with a 1.54 ERA. Brewers have Kyle Harrison on the mound. He's having a pretty good season too. 7-1 with a 2.72 ERA. Who you got here, Myron?
0: Did you see Jacob Mizrowski threw 104 miles an hour? I mean, what are we talking about? I hear all these old school people who love to say things were better back then. No, they weren't. Nothing was better back then.
5: Yeah.
0: Like in any sport. And that's okay. But we literally have a human being on a Major League Baseball field throwing 104 miles an hour. I know he's not starting tonight, but it's like, what are we talking about?
5: You trying to tell me Babe Ruth went throwing gas like that?
0: Well, someone will tell you he was. No, you could make up everything about sports until about 1978.
5: Yeah.
0: You know, when people got TV across the like a lot of stuff people were just exaggerating a little bit. What's not an exaggeration is the Brewers should be viewed as one of the great teams in Major League Baseball. This is our year to win the World Series. I know people have doubted us for ages, but Jake Bowers has become an incredible young star as a first baseman. Brewers not only win this, Brewers are winning it all. Give them the ring now.
5: Oh, lock it in.
0: Lock it in.
5: Okay. I guess I got to go to the Brewers to win tonight for sure. They're locking them in for the World Series. I think if somebody threw 104 miles per hour in 1930, they would burn them at the stake because they thought they were witch.
0: I mean, amazing, right?
5: Yeah.
0: All right, what's next?
4: We have the Cubs at the Giants. That's on ABC today, 3 p.m. Eastern. Giants are favored here. Myron, who you have?
0: The Cubs have had one of the weirdest seasons that we've ever seen. I mean, incredible winning streaks. I think still the first team we've ever seen in the first 2 months of a year with a 10-game

0: Giants. Give me the Giants to win that.
1: I'm taking the Cubs because they're unpredictable, as you said, ups and downs. I think they had their down. I would say that their down just happened. I think they bounce back.
0: Okay, I like it. What's next?
2: 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Rangers at Red Sox. The Red Sox are a slight favorite. Myron, who do you have here?
0: The Rangers are a good example of a team that's just starting to really hit its stride. Now they're getting a little healthy. Corey Seager is back. Josh Jung, I know, has been hitting a couple bombs for them in the last few games. I got to go with the Rangers here on the road, even though the Red Sox are favored.
1: I'm going Red Sox. They're going to sweep. Give me the Red Sox.
0: Okay.
2: All right, that was baseball. Let's go to UFC tonight. The main event, Ilya Topuria against Justin Gaethje. Topuria is favored. She's minus 470 to win. This is at UFC Freedom 250 in Washington, D.C. Myron, who you got here?
0: I've never seen a forecast that said mosquitoes and gnats could be a problem.
1: Mm-hmm.
0: Lightning in the area could shut this whole thing down.
1: Mm-hmm.
0: There's a 60% chance of a thunderstorm.
1: Mm-hmm.
0: The Weather Channel just put this all out.
1: Mm-hmm.
0: They're basically saying that even though there's this canopy that's supposed to keep the octagon dry, nobody else is safe. Like I said, I'm going to watch it for the spectacle of it, not for the UFC of it, just to see what happens because it just seems so chaotic. It's just a wild event. Ilya Topuria is really good, though. Justin Gaethje is kind of the guy you put in there if you want an exciting fight, but he's also a dude who uses his face too often to block punches, and that's not a good idea against someone like Ilya Topuria. I think Topuria knocks him out in the first round.
1: And this is UFC. They're in the octagon, right? All that stuff.
0: They're in the octagon. On the outside of the first time. So there's a chance a giant mosquito comes in and changes everything.
1: Yeah. It's just ironic that it's a freedom card and everybody's in a cage. But I would say who I think here.
0: Not American either.
1: I would say we're going with Mother Nature is going to win this one. Mother Nature. I don't know what the odds of Mother Nature here or God are on the betting odds. But I think we're going to go with Mother Nature to win here.
2: I think that's a good
1: striking
2: bet.
1: Down with furious anger.
0: A bad mosquito bite can change your whole weekend.
1: Yeah, yeah.
0: I mean, I'm talking about like when they get you good.
1: Yeah.
0: Like one of those mosquito bites, those greedy mosquitoes who are just, you know, they're doing Thanksgiving on your shoulder.
1: Yeah.
0: That can change your whole weekend. Yeah. And that could happen tonight.
1: Yeah, trying to swat a mosquito and get knocked out while you're swatting a mosquito is a bad look.
0: It could definitely happen. David Dennis Jr., thanks as always. Incredible work. Coming up, not sure.
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5: I'm Sean Ryder. The New York Knicks are NBA champions for the first time in 53 years after defeating the Spurs 94-90 in Game 5 of the Finals. Last night in San Antonio with Finals MVP Jalen Brunson leading the way with 45 points. ESPN NBA analyst Danny Green on this remarkable postseason run by the Knicks.
6: They said, oh, Knicks are good. They should, but nobody, only Knicks fans were delusional enough to see them. Nobody saw this coming. Other than they'll just move the basketball, sweep two series to get to the Finals. Win 13 in a row, like nobody saw that. They had a historic run that only Golden State and the 96 Bulls are in the conversation with 2017 Golden State Warriors. The point differentials, like nobody saw that coming from this group. But they did think that they were, you know, good enough to win. Like they had the talent, they had the depth, they had a group to get to the Finals. A lot of people thought, also counted out, like whoever comes out the West is going to beat the hell out of whoever comes out the East, and that didn't happen.
5: Danny Green on ESPN Radio's Game Night. Tonight in Las Vegas, Carolina looks to close out Vegas in Game 6 of the Stanley Cup Final. And ESPN NHL analyst Kevin Weeks says the Golden Knights star defenseman is a key for Vegas to stay alive and force a Game 7.
7: It's got to be Brett Howden, who leads the entire Stanley Cup playoffs with 14 goals so far. To me, he didn't get utilized enough in Game 5. He only had 9 minutes played through the first two periods. I'd like to see him out there more.
5: And you can watch Game 6 of the Stanley Cup Final between the Hurricanes and Golden Knights tonight on ABC at 8 p.m. Eastern, with Carolina looking to win their second Stanley Cup in franchise history. Their lone cup title was 20 years ago. One baseball game right now. Third inning, Marlins lead the Pirates 2-0.
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10: Rebound, Bruce Cornett trying to dig it, taps it to the perimeter, and Anunoby has it for New York. They have a chance to tie it and take the lead here. Here's Brunson in the lane, layup for the tie's good! 4:48 to go! 42 points for Jalen Brunson. All three free throws gives him 43, and the Knicks have the lead with 3:40 to go. Brunson leaning in, gives the Knicks the lead back on a 15-footer. 45 points for Jalen Brunson. Knicks lead by two. We go under a minute to play.
11: The New York Knicks are world champions for the first time in 53 years.
10: Fox with five, gives it to Wemby. Wemby floats for three. No good with

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2: 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Mark Kestisher on ESPN Radio, Mike Breen on ABC. Alongside the coach, Tim Welsh, I'm Jonathan Zaslow. Good to have you aboard on the first morning of many Knicks fans' lives today, Tim. That Knicks fan woke up and was able to say, my team is NBA champion.
3: Well, I have to tell you, Zaz, and good day to you, my friend. You know, you're talking to a guy that woke up this morning. I felt old. I felt old because the last time this young New York Knicks fan, when I was a kid, not anymore, because too many friends in other places, but I was 12. I was my daughter's age. And I told her that this morning, and she said, Dad, really? Yes. And I just gave away my age, Zaz, but you can look it up anyway. I was around in 1973. Yeah, I was war number 10 in the playgrounds of Messina, New York. And I was a young Walt Frazier. And little did I know that it would take me all the way to this point in my life for them to do it again. But
2: a lot of drama
3: over the
2: like
3: years.
2: You must, Tim, you know, so you don't have that fandom anymore, which happens when you work in sports and you coach in sports,
3: right?
2: like you have. And, you know, you're doing a lot of work in Boston. So I know you got, you know, friends in the Celtics organization.
3: Exactly.
2: But you must still have family and friends who still kept that fandom with the New York Knicks, who feel unbelievable now.
3: Absolutely. I mean, from my guy, from the Richie from the Bronx, Richie Pett, to Mike Parker in upstate New York, to every other fan, anyone that grew up in New York back then loved the Knicks. How couldn't you love Willis and Dave and Bill, Dollar Bill and Phil Jackson and Earl the Pearl, Red Holtzman, Danny Whalen, the trainer, you know, the one man, no assistant coaches back then, Zaz? How about that?
2: Yeah.
3: It was Red Holtzman, and then he sat next to the trainer, Danny Whalen. Danny used to get technical fouls. I loved it. And he was dressed in all white. I mean, what was better than that? John Condon, score the goal. That was goaltending. I mean, I can still hear those voices and those memories. And obviously, you know, you still have childhood memories of what brought you through childhood and what made you smile in sports. And that made me smile as a youth. But I'll have to tell you, I've not liked the Knicks for a long time. And yes, I do some work for the Celtics and have friends in other places, and you're friends with coaches, and you want all your friends to do well. So you don't really pull for anybody. But I'll have to tell you, this team was very likable.
2: Yep.
3: This team was very likable. Starting with the coach, Mike Brown has done it all in this business, and I've heard all that you've read it all. Can't win the big one. You'll get you right to the doorstep, but can't cross the finish line. But the Nova Knicks, man, they were brought up well. My man Jay Wright coached those guys how to win and how to be competitors and how to never back down and never quit. And those three guys really, it really developed throughout the whole team because of those three. And then OG too. I mean, Tom Crean did in the 1 year at Indiana. I mean, he really coached him. I mean, the heart and soul, this team had a lot of heart. They had, and any team that in sports, I don't care what the uniform is, what the sport, if a team has heart and togetherness and fight and no individualism, you got to love them. And this team is pretty likable.
2: Well, and to show you how overwhelmingly likable this New York Knicks team is, you got someone right across from me who has ties with the Celtics organization. You got someone in me who is a lifelong Miami Heat fan, and both of us are going to tell you that the Knicks, the New York Knicks, are a likable team. And it really starts with this guy, with Jalen Brunson, all right, who is impossible. If you're a basketball fan, impossible to watch and not like everything that he is about. And someone who has been so stoic throughout this playoff run, doesn't get too high, doesn't get too low. After every game this finals, he tells you, it doesn't matter if they were up 2-0, if they were up 3-1, it's 0-0, okay? No emotions. But finally, finally last night, you saw, or, you know, you heard, well, actually, you kind of didn't hear, because he was very overwhelmed, Jalen Brunson finally letting that emotion out. Here's Jalen Brunson with Lisa Salters, NBA on ESPN, a very emotional Jalen Brunson right after the game.
4: There are no more games left. We can talk about it now. You're a champion. What is this moment feeling like to you?
5: Holy s***.
4: Take your time. Take your time. Wait a long time for this.
5: I got no words. Everything I ever dreamed of.
4: Just, you're obviously feeling a lot of emotions. Can you tell me just what you're feeling?
5: I don't know what I'm, I don't know what I'm feeling. I'm just like, I'm in awe. I don't know. Whenever someone counts us out, we find a way to come back and do something about it.
4: When the championship was on the line, you took over the game, really. Especially in the fourth quarter, 15 points in the fourth quarter. Just what were you saying to yourself about finishing this tonight?
5: My confidence comes from my work ethic. Every time I got the ball, all I could think about is all the hours in the summer. For every summer I had since I ever could remember making this a reality. So whenever I had the ball, I'm just thinking about just me alone in the gym.
4: And you got to share, you're getting to share this with your father. Just how special to you is that? We can see it.
5: That's it, then. You can see it.
4: You said you've been doubted your whole life. Too small, not this, not that. But what have you, what has this team shown about heart?
5: We're going to find a way. Whatever you put in front of us, we're going to find a way. It doesn't matter. It does not matter whatsoever. We're going to find a way every single time we step on this court. Every time. Every time.
4: Congratulations, champ.
5: Thank you.
2: I don't know how a Knicks fan watched that last night and doesn't just start crying alongside with Jalen Brunson. Tim, that was good stuff.
3: Well, I have to tell you, Zaz, that's what sports is all about. I think it's lost, sports in general has lost some of that over the years, whether in every sport, although you watch the Stanley Cup Finals.
2: Yeah, it's still there in hockey.
3: It's still there. I think in basketball, a little bit has been lost. Too much love, too much money, and it takes away the grit, the desire, the will, the want to win. But that is not the case. In this whole series, I think both teams really exemplified that. And Spurs have obviously some issues, and they weren't ready for prime time. But this team, it wasn't about contracts. It wasn't about, you know, individualism, whose team it is, all that garbage. It was about winning. And that's what makes this really fun to watch. We made it fun to watch, and we'll make it really fun for the New York fans to cherish. I mean, I lived in New York when the Yankees won during the Jeter years. We were in New York when the Rangers won for the first time. We saw the Giants win in the Super Bowl. But this has a different feeling because it's been so long in New York. Mm-hmm. Let's face it, they've been in a big drought as far as winning. And this team is really, they've, you know, I've had to listen to the, even in the Boston area, the Knicks are trash. The Knicks are trash. No, they're not. They're a really good, really great. They're a great basketball team. They really are. And that guy right there, if you don't like him, if you can find something wrong with him, I would have to find out who
2: he's
3: you
2: terrific.
3: Are. He's unbelievable. You can't be negative about him in any way. It's just, it was an incredible performance last night.
2: He is terrific. I find it really difficult to find things about Jalen Brunson that maybe you don't like. He and by the way, going into the game yesterday, I mean, I was sitting here on game day here on ESPN Radio talking about, all right, finals MVP, probably Jalen Brunson, but OG Anunoby's got a real chance. It depends what happens in game five. And Jalen Brunson's like, yeah, I'm going to score half our points, all right? I'm going to score 45 points in game five. I'm going to carry us in the fourth quarter. I'm going to will us to this victory once again. Yeah, that's, like, I didn't see the voting. I would imagine it was unanimous for Jalen Brunson as finals MVP. 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We got a lot going on here today. There's a quadruple header of World Cup games that are just underway now with Germany and Curacao, so we'll keep you updated on all of that. You got the Stanley Cup tonight. The Stanley Cup is going to be in the building this evening as the Carolina Hurricanes can clinch their second Stanley Cup championship ever, but we're going to be mostly wall-to-wall here on the New York Knicks winning the NBA championship. Coming up next, the Spurs, they blew a double-digit lead in all five games this series. What's next in San Antonio? This is Game Day on ESPN Radio.
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6: All right, it's win or lose. Game six for the Bulls. 10 seconds. And with it, of course, the championship. Jordan, 20-footer ahead of the key. Good! Chicago by one.
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6: Victor pulls up left wing three, no good. The New York Knicks are NBA champions.
12: I think that's compared to anything before. 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
2: 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This is Game Day on ESPN Radio alongside Tim Welsh. I'm Jonathan Zaslow. Good to have you aboard. The New York Knicks are NBA champions for the third time in franchise history, the first time in 53 years. But if we could focus here on the runners-up, and that is the San Antonio Spurs. You know, no one had the Spurs getting to the finals or winning the NBA championship before the season started. Like, you expected them, obviously, to continue to get better, but still Victor Wembanyama, first 2 years, which, you know, the first year they handled him with kid gloves. Last year you had the blood clots, so he missed the second half of the season. He never made the playoffs, all right? So this is a Spurs team that had practically no playoff experience, certainly none for Wembanyama. And to get to the NBA Finals is a heck of an accomplishment. It's probably a sign of things to come, but I would imagine, Tim, that no one in San Antonio feels any type of glass half full kind of way today.
3: Well, I would guess. I don't know why they all sold their tickets to the Knicks fans, but that's for another story, I guess. A lot of New York fans. I mean, we heard that interview with Lisa Salters and Brunson after the game. It sounded like they were in Madison Square Garden.
2: Yep.
3: It was pretty impressive that the Knicks fans did that. But you've got to give them credit. I mean, it's so hard to climb that mountain. We all know it. We thought, well, maybe they would be the ones to get there right away and do it without paying the price, paying their dues.
2: I mean, really rare.
3: Yeah, very rare. And you could see it as the series progressed, they weren't ready. They weren't ready for prime time. Now, they had some deficiencies. They didn't have enough bigs. Their size was lacking. They couldn't handle the New York front line. Wemby by himself, he needed more help, definitely. And, you know, Luke Kornet is not the answer for that. They need more help. They need more bigs. And to be fair, the coach wasn't ready either. Mitch Johnson got out-coached in the series dramatically, in my opinion.
2: I thought
3: that Mike Brown really coached circles around him. He didn't use his timeouts properly. In the game, they were up 29. I thought his rotations were iffy. I thought Dylan Harper should have played more at times. As we'll hear down the road, he feels the same way. And then last night, I mean, the Knicks had nothing other than Jalen Brunson, and he just danced around the Spurs. I mean, when someone does that to you in basketball, you've gotta change the scheme and somehow, some way, make someone else beat you. Someone else has to be able to beat you. Now, this is the NBA. Someone's going to beat you. So they have a lot of players that could, but last night he was clearly the guy who was going to carry them over the top. Especially when you're at home, you've got to do something to take the ball out of his hands, something, some way, and make someone else beat you, because it didn't look like anybody else was ready to beat you last night if you were the Spurs, except for Brunson, and they let it happen.
2: Well, so, and here's what Tim is referring to, all right? Last night, rookie Dylan Harper, who came off the bench like he has been all season, Dylan Harper had 25 points last night. He was really, really great all postseason, all finals. You never see a rookie perform like this on this kind of stage. And this is interesting here, all right, because Devin Vassell, this is post-game last night after the Spurs have lost, and Devin Vassell speaks here on rookie Dylan Harper.
15: I think we all knew he was talented. I don't know anybody, if anybody knew he was this talented, probably besides himself. You know, he was upset with playing time and different roles that he was in, but when we needed him most, he stepped up. And we have a star in the making, and I know that he's going to put so much work into the offseason. It's not just offensively, but defensively. He's made a lot of plays. He's grown so much, and what is he, 20, 21 years old? I mean, the sky's the limit for him.
2: Upset about roles, upset about playing time for Dylan Harper, rookie Dylan Harper. It's okay for him to feel that way because, hey, you know, you're all of us have an ego. You think that you're the best. You want to play more, especially when you're as talented as he is. But I would imagine Dylan Harper was not quite appreciative that Devin Vassell let that information out to him.
3: No, but it's okay. He didn't show his disappointment while in his play. That's for sure. And, you know, hey, maybe it shakes the tree a little bit. Maybe that's what's needed sometimes. You know, he didn't say it. It's okay to confide in your teammates, and sometimes your teammates just let stuff loose out there, especially after a tough loss, after a tough series. Yeah, I would imagine no. Imagine Ron Harper's dad said this is not the way you handle business. But, hey, you know, they're young. They're very young. And
2: very young.
3: And they need a little bit more of a grown-up in the room, I think, you know.
2: Well, and so, okay, so that brings us to De'Aaron Fox, right? Because De'Aaron Fox was brought in last year to be the grown-up in the room,
3: exactly,
2: all right? Like,
3: exactly.
2: He's 29 years old, and now, forget that Dylan Harper wants to play more, was upset about his role, whatever. We don't even need that information to see that next year Dylan Harper is going to be starting on this Spurs team. He clearly needs to be a starter on this Spurs team. And from that and his play in these finals and the money that he's owed, Tim, I think De'Aaron Fox is the odd man out. I think they're going to trade him this offseason.
3: Yeah, they're going to, if they can find a willing taker, you know, they've got some draft capital. They're probably going to have to include some draft picks to get rid of that number. For sure. So that's tricky. Obviously, he just was horrendous. You know, there's no other way to put it.
2: He's supposed to be the adult in the room. Like, it's okay for the young players to make the mistakes late in games. You're not supposed to be the one doing that.
3: You're not supposed to be the one doing it. You're supposed to be more consistent. You're supposed to be the guy that can go out and lock down, at least slow down Jalen Brunson. Now, I know that was Castle's job, but you've got to be out there. And the game in New York was just, that was the killer for the Spurs, and capped off by Fox trying to, you know, be the hero and score the layup with 10 seconds to go up one when they could have pulled the ball out. But, you know, I could see his thinking that he was ahead of Ananobi and he was going to score and they were going to go up three. I could see that, but you got to dunk the ball. You got to go up and dunk it and make him foul you. You can't let him block the shot. But if I'm the Spurs, you know, I'd find a way to get Tim Duncan out of the suite up top with Pop and bring him down. Bring him down to the bench somehow.
2: And work with the big man, right?
3: Work with the big man. I think he does. I don't know exactly how they operate there, but I think he does. But they need some help. They need some help on the bench as far as the coaching goes, and they need some maturity. And that'll come with time. I'm sure they'll be back.
2: He's Tim Welsh. I'm Jonathan Zaslow. This is Game Day on ESPN Radio. The New York Knicks, NBA champions, finally, once again, coming up next. We'll talk to someone who's been around the team the entire season. This is Game Day on ESPN Radio and the ESPN app.
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1: I'm Sean Ryder. The comeback Knicks do it again this postseason, and this time it's to win their first NBA title in 53 years after knocking off the Spurs 94-90 in Game 5 of the NBA Finals last night in San Antonio. The Finals MVP Jalen Brunson scoring a game-high 45 points, including 13 straight in the fourth quarter. Knicks head coach Mike Brown.
2: It's absolutely amazing. It's a surreal feeling. I don't know how long it's been since that final buzzer went off, but I still don't believe it. I'm pinching myself. I'm telling myself to try to be present. All the stuff that I tell these guys every single day, I'm trying to do because I can't believe it.
1: Mike Brown winning an NBA title in his first year coaching the Knicks, who rallied from double digits down in all four of their finals victory. Tonight in Las Vegas, the Hurricanes look to hoist the Stanley Cup if they can get past the Golden Knights in Game 6 of the Stanley Cup Final. Watch the game on ABC at 8 p.m. Eastern. Vegas has gone 58-12 this season when scoring at least three goals. Four more World Cup games today, and right now in Houston, they're in the 29th minute, and Germany and Curaçao are tied at one. Germany, a heavy favorite. Curaçao, the smallest nation to ever qualify for the World Cup. Early this morning, Australia upset Turkey 2-0. United States takes on Australia on Friday in Seattle. Lewis Hamilton wins the Barcelona Grand Prix today, his first win racing for Ferrari. One baseball game in progress. The Marlins lead the Pirates 2-1 in the fourth in Pittsburgh. Miami with two home runs off Paul Skeens.
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9: 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Jonathan Zaslow, the coach Tim Welsh here with us game day on ESPN Radio. Good to have you aboard. The New York Knicks are your 2026 NBA champions. Joining us now, you see him on ESPN Television, MSG Network as well. Alan Hahn, host of Don Hahn and Rosenberg, 880 ESPN New York, here with us on game day. Alan, you're from Long Island. Does it feel the way that you thought it would feel?
10: It's still, honestly, surreal. You know, like, it still has just that, did that really happen? This started for me after Game 4 at the Garden, just being on the court, and that just, again, just surreal is the only thing I can use. That moment of seeing the entire court filled with a who's who of just celebrities and former NBA players and all the ESPN stuff being set up and, you know, everyone just looking like children, just big smiles and eyes wide with amazement of, did that just really happen? And then last night was sort of the same thing. It was this sense of, you know, we had a post-game show to begin on MSG Network the minute the game ended, and we weren't sure what was going to happen yet because it was still in the balance. You still wanted to see, could the Spurs make a play here or even force overtime? And once they got it to four, yet you're like, okay, I think this is going to happen. And we were only had about 10 seconds to react before it was time to get on the air and start talking some sense. But at that point, I don't think I could make any sense. Like, probably not right now. So surreal is the word I would say right now. And I really don't know when it will sink in that something that had been a long time coming has finally come.
11: Well, thank goodness it didn't happen on 33rd and 7th, Alan. I mean, who knows? Although,
10: I went out. We got out of there at 2 o'clock. I'm telling you, we went out on 7th Avenue. And if you went anywhere north of 34th or south of 29th, yeah.
11: Can you imagine if that happened on Tuesday night? I can't even imagine it. But you've been there since the beginning of Jalen Brunson, since he arrived in New York. And you're a basketball guy. You're an expert. You're an analyst. You've been around the ball a long time. You know what you're talking about in the NBA. But did you ever think when Jalen Brunson came to the Knicks that, he would be the guy that could not just take him to the title, but turn them into a legitimate franchise year after year when he came from Dallas?
10: I didn't. Obviously, no one could have imagined that, right? What we saw, the way he played in that game last night, in the ultimate moment, the ultimate winning moment, right? Like, you can't envision that. But I have to admit, I actually had covered the Western Conference playoffs for ESPN the year he was with Dallas, and they went on their run, and they went to the conference finals, and he had been lights out to start, and a bit of a surprise when Luka was hurt early, and he and Donovan Mitchell had just a great back and forth, and he had some 30-point games. And I knew the Knicks were interested in him, and so I just was watching him even closely because of it, and I'm like, you know, this guy can play. Like, he's good. But, of course, all the things that come with it. He's kind of, you know, he is undersized. You know, I don't know how great of a player he could be, but, hey, you get a point guard that can score, it gives you a reason. Now you got to find another piece. Maybe you can build a championship team, a winning team. I didn't even dare say championship. But the first time I started to say, I think this guy can be their centerpiece to a team that can win and turn this thing around, was in the playoffs in his first year when he took his game to another level. And it just seemed like there's something about him when it's winning time. And each year, he seemed to become more and more of someone you couldn't take your eyes off. And you also knew that him and that Villanova DNA, they brought in Josh Hart. They brought in, at the time, Dante DiVincenzo. Now it's Mikal Bridges. There's just something about those guys that in any game they're in, it's never over. And how many years have you seen Knick teams where they just, you know, they get one punch in the third quarter, and that's it. The game's over. There's no fight back. There's no nothing. There's a lot of slumped shoulders and frustration. And that guy never, ever wilted, ever. Even in losses, he fought all the way to the end. And that was something special that made me feel like if they put the right pieces around him, this team's got a shot because that guy's special.
9: Alan Hahn with us here, Don Hahn and Rosenberg on 880 ESPN New York. Of course, you also see him on ESPN Television, MSG Network. Where, Alan, can you describe to us a Knicks championship? How does it, where does it rank in the hierarchy when it comes to all of the pro sports teams in New York?
10: It's a great question. It's something that we've talked about on my show in New York leading up into this, because I don't know if you're aware, it's been 15 years since any of the four major sports in New York has won a championship.
9: Yeah.
10: Now, again, the Liberty won, WNBA, and there's no disrespect to them, of course. NYCFC won and MLS. Like, we're not disrespecting them, but we know
9: the
10: four majors. Right. So, and there's two of everything and three hockey teams. And nobody's won a thing since the Giants won the Super Bowl the second time around against the Patriots in 2011. So it's been a while. It's the longest drought this city has ever had. So, first and foremost, to end that drought, that's special. Second of all, I think there's something about this team that the city gathered around. Now, again, I've said there's two of everything. But in reality, and I'm not trying to be disrespectful to the Brooklyn Nets, but it really is a New York Knicks town. This is the one team that the whole city gets around. If the Yankees are in the World Series 2 years ago, there's Mets fans that are not cheering for them. They're not happy for them. So there's a large chunk of the fan base that doesn't want to see them win. Same with the Giants and Jets. Same with everybody else. But when the Knicks go on a roll like this, you really saw it. Tri-state area, not just the five boroughs, not just Manhattan, everywhere. Guys, there were watch parties for Knick playoff games in the Hamptons. Well, like, these people aren't going out in the street doing this, right? Like, but it just became a thing all around the area that they rallied around this team. So when you put it in the history of New York, I think it is one of the great championships. I think obviously that game four will go down, and that tip by OG Anunoby. You're talking about the Tyree catch on his helmet from Eli Manning. Like, it's moments like that that are hard to describe, but are ones you'll never forget. The 86 Mets and the Buckner play in Game 6, like, that's where it ranks. It might be one of the greatest in New York history.
11: So, Mike Brown, not getting all the accolades, but finally got over the top. I really was so impressed with what he did, not only in this series, but in the entire playoffs, just the rotations, you know, having his team ready, the different schemes, understanding how to guard Wemby. What did you see from him, not only in the playoffs, but all season long, and what he did with this team?
10: What did you think of the adjustments that he made at halftime in every game? Oh. Because the first half, they looked so bad in the first half.
9: Like, how did it happen? Every game, they looked terrible in the first half.
10: But, like, isn't that something, though, when you see adjustments that lead into a second half where they're just a different team? Like, I love playoffs because you do have the same team, so you're going to go game-to-game adjustments, and it's the chess match, and I really get into that stuff. But I find it more compelling that you can have a first half like the Knicks have. First quarters! They trailed every first quarter in this series. They trailed 72% of the time they were trailing in this series. But what does it matter? It matters when you're leading at the end of the game. It matters at that point, staying in the game. Doesn't mean you have to have the lead. Stay in it, apply pressure, and close against a young team. So I feel like Mike Brown's adjustments and Chris Gent, and what they did, Brendan O'Connor, these guys were elite when it comes to in-game adjustments. All right, what's Mitch Johnson doing? What is this game? Okay, I see what he's doing. Okay, now we're going to do this. And all of a sudden, it flips the game. So that's in-game stuff. But what you're talking about is also a coach who took over a team that was kind of ready-made, that thought they should have been in the finals last year. And he said, I've got ideas that I think can make us better. And then as he learned, the veteran team's like, listen, let's not change too much. We're not comfortable with this. And rather than be forceful, and I compared it to when Don Nelson took over for Pat Riley and really tried to change everything, and Patrick Ewing and company were looking at Don Nelson like, hey, bud, this is not how we're doing things around here. And Don Nelson was out of there within the year. Mike Brown listened to his veterans. And instead of forcing his will and turning it into you do what I say, it became a collaborative thing that doesn't always work, because you don't always want to give the players all the power. But he was smart enough to understand, I need to listen, and they need to listen to me, and a mutual respect was born. And they went through the trials and tribulations throughout the season of getting it right and getting it wrong and players not being happy. But the one thing he was able to do to keep everyone connected. I know that sounds trite. I know that sounds kind of corny. But beyond the X's and O's, I think what Mike Brown did with his personality was very important to leading to this team being at their best when their best was needed. And they won 15 of their last 16 playoff games. That's an insane thing to think about for a team that didn't finish first in their conference and wasn't even, what, I don't think they were top five in record in the league. So that's very impressive.
9: Alan, I got 60 seconds here, but one more question. Million-dollar question, very controversial question. Where does Jalen Brunson rank all-time Knicks?
10: All-time Knicks. Well, I think with two rings, you go Clyde Frazier and Willis Reed. I think you have to, because it's two championships and three finals appearances. And I just feel like that's there, right? But I think now with a ring, Jalen Brunson and all he's done in the playoffs, he's right there with him. And I'll tell you this, guys, he's already going to Springfield. Done. It's locked. He's a Hall of Famer. We know 11's going up in the building, and we know that's going to happen. But when it comes to Hall of Fame, tell me how he can't be now with two national championships, with what he's done with an NBA championship and his numbers in the postseason. It's a lock. Jalen Brunson is a Hall of Famer.
9: You're right. It's the Basketball Hall of Fame. It's not the Pro Basketball Hall of Fame.
10: Correct.
9: He's a champion on every level there. Alan, excellent job. Thanks for giving us some time here. Congrats.
10: Great to talk to you guys.
9: Coming up next, let's keep it going there. Jalen Brunson, is he the greatest free agent signing in NBA history? Game Day on ESPN Radio and the ESPN app.
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0: Brunson leaning in, gives the Knicks the lead back on a 15-footer. 45 points for Jalen Brunson.
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2: 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I'm just thankful that this opportunity presented itself and we were able to get it done.
3: 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He is the new Derek Jeter of this generation.
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6: 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Jonathan Zaslow, the coach Tim Welsh here, as the New York Knicks are obviously the big story, NBA champions. We do have World Cup action going on right now. They are very late in the first half. They're in stoppage time. Germany, a lot of goals here. Germany leading Curacao 2-1. So that's the first of, well, I shouldn't say first of four games today, because technically the first of five games today. You stayed up for it, right, Tim? At midnight tonight, you had Australia. Australia played at midnight. Did you stay up for that, Tim?
7: Yeah, absolutely. Yeah. I was so fired up after that Jalen Brunson performance.
6: Yeah,
7: he's just tossing and turning, and I've got to get up and watch a little World Cup.
6: Yeah, so Australia, they started the day at midnight tonight, Eastern time, with a 2-0 win over Turkey. And right now, Germany leading Curacao, like I said, in stoppage time in the first half, 2-1. But Jalen Brunson, your finals MVP, leaving no doubt, 45 points last night. Really the only Knick who you could say had a good offensive game last night. So it had me thinking, Tim, where does Jalen Brunson rank as far as, well, we could hold off on the all-time great Knicks, and you could say Clyde Frazier, maybe you throw Patrick Ewing, I don't know. I mean, Brunson's now a champion. But is Jalen Brunson the greatest free agent signing? Where does he rank in free agent signings in the history of the NBA? And, I want listeners to stop and think. If you want to join the show, 888-SAY-ESPN, 888-729-3776. Because if you think about it, Tim, every fan wants their team to sign a big free agent, all right? That's always exciting, and getting good players to join your team is always very, very exciting. But it's not very common that your team signs a free agent. I'm talking about where he's got to be a star. Now you add a bench player and he helps put you over the top. I'm talking about you give the massive money and he's your best player. He's a star player. You sign that guy in free agency and he leads you to a championship. It's very, very rare in the NBA. So when we talk about Jalen Brunson and free agent signings, this, Tim, is among the all-time greats in the history of the NBA.
7: Top four, absolutely. I don't know how you move them around. The pieces, I'm never big on that, but I like the top four, top five lists, whether it's who's the best Knick, who's the greatest coach, who's the best player. But absolutely, he's in the top four with Shaq going to the Lakers.
6: I think Shaq's number one. I think Shaq's the greatest free agent signing of all time.
7: I mean, surprisingly, to hear you say that, since I know where you reside, because there's a guy named LeBron that came down there.
6: LeBron number two. I got LeBron number two.
7: Okay, yep. All right. And then Durant, of course, going to Golden State.
6: See, I got Brunson ahead. I got Brunson number three.
7: Yeah, I mean, when you look at where he came from, what they had, where they've been.
6: Yeah.
7: I mean, obviously Durant, they were already ready made. He just added to the mix and they won before him and they won after him. So
6: yeah.
7: I don't think that's happening in New York. If it didn't happen in New York before Brunson got there, and if he wasn't there, it's not happening again. And I still think they can win some more. And people said, well, this is it. This is it for the Knicks. Well, why? I don't believe that. They've got a great organization now. Leon Rose and Worldwide West are doing a great job just organizing. Everybody criticized the draft picks that they gave up for Bridges. But the key, obviously, was Brunson coming from Dallas. And, why Dallas let him go? I mean, you'd have to talk to them about it.
6: Don't ask Mark Cuban. Cuban will tell you at the top of his lungs he would never have traded Doncic. He'll never remind you that they let Jalen Brunson walk over $55 million.
7: Yeah, I mean, it's hard to say that you could see this, and you couldn't. But seriously, he was good.

0: all-time greatest free agent signings in NBA history. Let's go out to Minnesota. This is Chris. Chris, you're on Game Day on ESPN Radio. Go ahead, Chris.
1: Hey, I don't know where Jalen Brunson ranks. He's near the top, but I think one of the top has to be the LeBron, Chris Bosh going to the Heat. You know, that was the beginning of the super teams. Yeah, they had Wade and he'd won before, but he wasn't winning anything until they brought the super teams in again or another free agent, and that just happened to be who it was.
0: Yeah, thanks, Chris. I mean, obviously, like Tim referenced there, I know it well. Being here in Miami, I was on the Miami Heat radio broadcast team during that entire run that LeBron was here. I got LeBron signing with the Heat. LeBron as a free agent signing as the second best free agent signing in the history of the NBA. Shaq signed. I got Shaq number one. Won three championships, three in a row with the Lakers when they signed Shaq as a free agent. Took a couple years, but I got Shaq number one. I got LeBron number two. And like I said to him, I have Brunson number three ahead of Durant for the reasons that you laid out there. He joined a 73-win team. I think the Warriors still would have won. Even the Warriors should have won the year that they lost, all right? We know what happened with Draymond Green getting suspended. I think they still would have won even if Durant didn't join them there. So I guess I still give Durant credit. I have him number four greatest free agent signing, but I got Durant number four. I have Brunson ahead of him, and no one, Tim, would have said. We heard Alan Hahn there say you couldn't have possibly expected this when they signed him. Who would have ever said when the Knicks signed Jalen Brunson that he's going to be maybe top three free agent signings in the history of the league? That's crazy.
2: Yep, and I like this debate much better than who the greatest Knick is, because that's a tough one. And Alan Hahn just said it, you know, with Walt Frazier and Willis with the two titles, you know, they'll have to get there. But I tell you what, this is pretty, pretty special in New York. It's unbelievable what he just did.
0: I love how I love the story between Rick and Jalen Brunson, and from everything I understand, Rick coached him very, very hard. Like, was not easy on him, but Jalen Brunson wanted it. Like, he wanted all of it, and that's the key. All right, we'll continue with your calls, but coming up next, we'll talk to someone who was on the call last night, Game Day, on ESPN Radio.
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6: I'm John Ryder. One World Cup game in progress. It's at the half in Houston. Germany leading Curacao 3-1. The drought is over for the Knicks after winning their first NBA championship since 1973 after a 94-90 victory over the Spurs in Game 5 of the Finals in San Antonio. Another Knicks comeback as Jalen Brunson scores game-high 45 points, including 13 straight at one point in the fourth quarter. Brunson named Finals MVP. You already say that Brunson is the best Knick of all time. ESPN NBA reporter Tim McMahon.
7: You know, the debate about whether he's the best Knick of all time can start now. Certainly this was the best playoff run, I think, by a Knick of all time. And by the way, all respect to OG Anunoby, but it was not a difficult decision for the MVP at the end, because this
8: Mr. Bontemps had a vote.
7: Yeah, and it was unanimous. Even Bontemps got it right.
6: Tim McMahon on the Hoop Collective podcast, and we have another potential title game tonight. It's in the NHL as Carolina looks to close out Vegas in Game 6 of the Stanley Cup Final in Las Vegas and on ABC TV and the ESPN app at 8 p.m. Eastern. To golf, final round of the Canadian Open, Jackson Suber and Jimmy Stanger tied for the lead at 14-under. Brooks Koepka withdrawing from the final round with a hand injury. In the College World Series, an elimination game between Ole Miss and Troy. First pitch coming up on ESPN TV. In the majors, the Marlins lead the Pirates 2-1 in the sixth inning. Roberto Hernandez and Joe Mack with home runs off Paul Skeens. Reds lead the Diamondbacks 1-0 in the first on J.J. Bleday's 12th home run of the season.
9: Hey, it's Michelle Smallman, and coming up Monday, I'll tell you which NFL team that made the playoffs last season that I'm most concerned about heading into this season. It's on Sportsmanlike, 6 a.m. Eastern, right here on ESPN Radio, ESPN2, and ESPNU.
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10: Rebound loose, Fournette trying to dig it. Taps it to the perimeter. Anunoby has it for New York. They have a chance to tie it or take the lead here. Here's Brunson in the lane. Layup for the tie's good. 4:48 to go. 42 points for Jalen Brunson. All three free throws gives him 43, and the Knicks have the lead with 3:40 to go. Brunson leaning in gives the Knicks the lead back on a 15-footer. 45 points for Jalen Brunson. Knicks lead by two. We go under a minute to play.
5: The New York Knicks are world champions for the first time in 53 years.
10: Fox with five. Gives it to Wemby. Wemby floats for three. No good with one.

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2: The New York Knicks are NBA champions for the third time in franchise history, the first time in 53 years. This is Game Day on ESPN Radio. You heard him on the call last night. Mark Kestisher joining us here now on Game Day. Kesty, thanks for giving us your time here on what I'm sure was a wild night. I want to look at this from a broadcast perspective first, all right? As a play-by-play guy and certainly a national broadcast, such a huge moment like the New York Knicks are about to win the championship, what are those moments like for the play-by-play guy having a pretty good idea you're about to have the final call of a championship win?
3: Yeah, guys, good afternoon. And look, I'd be lying to you if I didn't think, you know, I'm starting to think about it as the series goes on. You like to be fresh and call what's in the moment. But I do think on some level, at least for me, I feel like there's a weight of expectation for myself. How are you going to tie the bow on something extraordinary like last year, Oklahoma City winning its first championship, or the Celtics, you know, adding an 18th banner, or the Milwaukee Bucks a few years ago hadn't won in 50 years. And then as a child of the Northeast and realizing, you know, I was 5 years old when Red Holdsman delivered, you know, the 1973 championship. And I don't remember watching it or in most cases listening to it, because I don't even know if it was on live or taped delay back in those days. But having been to the Garden so many times and seeing those two lonely banners for over a half century, you know, just gives you pause to think, let's get it right. And so you have a decent idea of what it is. And it was kind of cool that we really didn't know till like the last possession, you know, that this was about to end. You know, San Antonio felt like they were in it until, you know, about 10 seconds to go. And then you realize, here it comes. And then, you know, whatever comes out of your mouth, as I always say, I just hope I was speaking English.
2: It's not very common that the national voice is also the local voice of a team, and that was the case this year with the voice of the NBA, Mike Breen, who, of course, also for many years has been the voice of the New York Knicks. Did you get a chance to run into him after the game?
3: I did. As a matter of fact, Zaz, I made a point. I was watching him from across the way. We were actually on the complete opposite side of him broadcasting in San Antonio. And I waited about 20 minutes because he had a lot of people coming up to him. He still had some responsibilities. But as soon as he got out of the table and walked out onto the floor, that was the first time I went out on the floor and made it a point to just go over to him and shake his hand and just say, look, I know you've been a Knicks fan your entire life. I know you've been a Knicks broadcaster since the 90s. It's also not an easy place to be the national broadcaster of record, who's, you know, supposed to be right down the middle for both teams, and he is. But knowing what it meant to him, and it was great to just, you know, for 30 seconds, just chat, say congratulations, enjoy the moment. And he called a lot of bad basketball the last few decades. And so to get that opportunity, I'm so happy for him.
2: It's an incredible credit to him, isn't it, where in all sports, in all of our major North American sports here, when we get to the championship round, you have the fan bases who are in the championship game or the championship series who blame the play-by-play guy that he's biased toward one team or the other. When in this case, Mike Breen is literally the voice of the New York Knicks, and I didn't hear any of that.
3: That is total credit to Mike, who is one of the greatest broadcasters of all time, one of the greatest human beings of all time, and, you know, I know it. That's who he is. I know he cares so deeply for the league and for the San Antonio Spurs, in addition to the New York Knicks. And I think that's what makes Mike so great, is that I think folks realize he loves basketball. He has loved it his entire life. He has lived it as a broadcaster. And, you know, the team itself, I know New York is across the chest, but I've heard from so many people in this run the last few weeks that this is a likable team. You know, usually I hate anything from New York. I love this team. And you could watch a Mike Breen and Walt Clyde Frazier broadcast, and you may not like the home team, but to me, you know, I love listening to that local broadcast because I know it's going to be fair and unbiased. So I think Mike Vrieen kind of epitomizes that. He brings that to the national microphone. And I haven't heard the playback of the television game yet. So, you know, I can't say what went on last night, but I can just assume that it was, you know, slanted, obviously, toward the Knicks as they're about to win a championship. I'm sure it also had plenty of San Antonio Spurs as they had that double-digit lead for the fifth straight game. But when he brought it home, you know, I've heard the final call. He certainly did it more than justice. That's a historical call for the New York Knicks franchise.
2: Mark Kastischer, he was on the call last night, the voice of the NBA on ESPN Radio, here with us game day on ESPN Radio. You know, it's the first Knicks championship in 53 years, so it's the first Knicks championship that I've seen in my lifetime, and we're talking about a team that for a couple of decades now has been miserable. I found it, like, it was a strange viewing experience, for me at least, when the final buzzer sounded and the New York Knicks are NBA champions. It was an odd viewing experience to me.
3: I totally get that because it's, I don't know if that's a New York thing. If it's an Eastern Conference thing, I'm not sure where that falls for you. But I do think there are teams that come along and despite, as we say, the laundry that they wear, they're so easy to root for. I'm a kid from upstate New York who really doesn't have any fandom left with any sports, but I didn't like any Boston team growing up. Disliked them all. And, you know, when the Boston Celtics of, you know, 2015 and on and, you know, their runs to the Eastern Conference Finals and the 22 finals that they lost, the 24 championship that they won, you know, I really appreciated the parquet, the people of New England, the franchise and the guys who built it. So, you know, I think if you don't have a dog in the fight, and you have that kind of appreciation and viewing experience, I think that speaks to the people who built the team and the people that run the team that they did it right. And the Knicks did it right this year, and it all worked out for them. They made some very tough choices, including firing their head coach after the conference finals run last year. But Mike Brown was the right guy at the right time. And Jalen Brunson put himself not only in Knicks lore, but, I mean, basically Springfield, Massachusetts, 5 years after he's done.
2: You know, for Rick Brunson, we've heard the stories, Knicks assistant coach, former New York Knick, for Rick Brunson to train his son the way that he trained his son his entire childhood, teenage years, and then they're both in New York and bringing a championship to the city for the first time in 53 years. It really feels to me, Kesty, like one of the all-time great American sports stories.
3: It really is. And one of the lasting images that I'll have of the immediate aftermath of the championship was literally Rick and Jalen Brunson met and had that first hug right in front of Doris and PJ and myself. I mean, that's just where they met up. And you could see the emotion on Jalen's face because, as you said, you know, it's not like Jalen was a child prodigy. You know, Rick worked him hard. And, you know, Jalen's not the most athletic guy, but man, is he smart. And man, is his footwork amazing. And all those years, it's not for everyone. You know, we see it all the time. Sports burnout, you know, especially when you have a parent who is a professional player. And, you know, Jalen didn't get tremendous size, but his game, he stuck with it. You know, he didn't go in the first round, even after being the National College Player of the Year and two championships at Villanova and, you know, worked his way to the Knicks, took less money with New York, and they built the right pieces around him. And when they were teetering, and they teetered a lot in this series, in the fourth quarter, Jalen Brunson comes in. I think they were down 9 with about 8 minutes to play in the game. And then he runs off 13 straight points. And the one you'll remember is the drive by Wembanyama and just beating that long arm for a bucket. It's special. It had to be incredibly special for Rick Brunson, you know, who wasn't a star, but played on the 99 runners up for the Knicks in the 99 finals. And for the father to see all the work he put into the son and for the son to go through all that work and stay with it and then play for the father. I can't imagine how amazing that was last night and will be all the way through the Canyon of Heroes.
2: one more for you here, Kesty. I saw a picture post-game, you know, when all the players are taking their pictures with the trophy, and there's one picture where Jalen Brunson is holding the Finals MVP trophy, and with him is Patrick Ewing, holding the Larry O'Brien trophy together. And to me, that is such an unbelievable photo to see Patrick Ewing holding that Larry O'Brien trophy. Did you see anything after the game last night that was especially interesting to you?
3: Yeah, you know, it was really cool, and I didn't see that one live. I saw that picture too. But to see Walt Clyde Frazier on the floor after the game talking about this Knicks team, and he's, you know, the only guy who was in San Antonio with two Knicks rings, you know, coming into that game last night. John Starks, Patrick Ewing, Charles Oakley. You know, it's the team was a family, and the former players, you know, are also a family. And even, you know, I'm sure people get tired of all the celebrities, you know, who are traveling back and forth, but they're their own family, you know, with Spike Lee and company. And so it was this like little traveling circus, you know, of people that come together and love Knicks basketball, love Madison Square Garden. And just to see, you know, I think I call it a generational drought. It's multi-generational drought, and the multiple generations of Knicks fans and Knicks stars were all there last night. To see them come together after the game, it was a truly special moment. Regardless of what happens to the Knicks from this time forward, they'll always have the 2026 Knicks, the never say die Knicks, home road doesn't matter. Pulled off a championship and one that will be remembered for a long time.
2: It's an historic night in American sports last night as the New York Knicks are NBA champions for the first time in 53 years. Kesty, excellent job. Thanks for giving us some of your time here today. Get some rest.
3: Appreciate it, Zaz. Going to shut down the voice for a couple weeks, and we'll see you at the draft.
2: Jonathan Zaslow and Tim Welsh here. Excellent job by Mark Kestisher. This is Game Day on ESPN Radio. 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
4: Kerr keeps it. Here's Pippen. Pippen outside the arc on the left. 8 on the shot. Hands back Jordan. Here's 6 on the shot. Jordan keeps the dribble. Jordan finds. Jordan hits Kerr. Kerr, 18-footer, good!
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0: Brunson leaning in, gives the Knicks the lead back on a 15-footer. 45 points for Jalen Brunson.
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2: It hasn't sunk in. I'm just thankful that this opportunity presented itself and we were able to get it done.
3: 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He is the new Derek Jeter of this generation.
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6: And Tim Welsh here with you, game day on ESPN Radio, the ESPN app, SiriusXM Channel 80. Good to have you aboard here. The New York Knicks are your 2026 NBA champion. You know, Tim, this is eight consecutive years now there has been a unique NBA champion. It is the longest such stretch in the history of the NBA. I mean, it wasn't that long ago, Tim. This was the sport where, you know, you got the least parity from 20, you know, in 2015 to 2018, four straight years. You had the exact same finals matchup, Cleveland and Golden State. You know, we're talking about at the beginning of this century, the Lakers with the three-peat. You know, teams going back-to-back years like the Lakers in 2009, 2010. They win the finals back-to-back years. Eight consecutive years, brand new champions. Do we get it again next year? Will we get a ninth straight, Tim, next year?
7: I think the pattern's been set. I think the way of the second apron, the way the cap goes and everything else.
6: Yeah.
7: So why not? Let's figure it out. Let's figure who do you have next year, Zaz?
6: You know, it's so hard because you go back to, like, it was only a couple weeks ago we're talking about the Spurs are taking over the league now. Victor Wembanyama, there's no stopping him. And now they lost 4 out of 5, and it was the Knicks who are the NBA champion. And it's so hard to say these teams are going to get back because in 2023, like the Denver Nuggets, oh, this is the beginning of the dynasty. The Nuggets, they're going to be back. They haven't come close to getting back. In 2024, the Celtics, oh my God, they're too good. They're going to win several in a row. They haven't come close to getting back. Last year, 2025, the Thunder. The Thunder were supposed to be this young team. They're going to win multiple championships. They didn't get back to the NBA Finals. And so now, you know, even we could say what we want about the Knicks, but even with the Spurs, oh, Wembanyama, this is just the start. He'll be back. Well, I don't know. Like, I don't know that he's going to be back. Recent history tells us he's not going to be back because not only do we have eight consecutive unique champions, but in all of those finals, none of the teams made it back the very next year. Matter of fact, only one of the teams in the last 8 years got back to the finals, period. And that was the Boston Celtics, who lost in 22, but got back in 24, and they won. So history would tell us for almost a decade now, the Knicks and the Spurs are not going to be back anytime soon. So it's a pretty wild stretch that we're in the middle of here in the National Basketball Association. 888 say ESPN. Jalen Brunson, where does he rank all-time great free agent signings? Let's go out to Louisiana. This is Kayla. Kayla, you're up on game day on ESPN Radio. Go ahead, Kayla.
8: I got Jalen ranked number 2, and this is why. He is the complete opposite of Shaq. Everybody thought Shaq moving and going to L.A. was the best thing, and he was going to bring a championship. Everybody thought the opposite of Jalen. There were all the doubters, naysayers. Stephen A. even came out and said that this was a terrible free agent signing, that he wasn't worth that much. And then you got Becky Hammond and everybody else saying he was not another number one. He was not the number one guy. He just proved everybody wrong. So I got him ranked number 2.
6: So Kayla has Shaq still number 1, where there was all the expectation, and he fulfilled it. Jalen Brunson coming in at number 2. I do want to defend Becky Hammond for a moment. All right, can I defend Becky Hammond for a moment here? Can
7: we, okay, she's Hall of Famer, isn't she? I don't know. I guess she's in the Hall of Fame. She should be if she isn't.
6: So a couple of years ago, she was, you know, when she was doing analysis on ESPN, she says, you know, the Knicks, they're not right now a championship contender. They don't have that 1A guy. Jalen Brunson, he's not that guy. He's too small. He's not the number one guy. And give this a listen here. This was Becky Hammond just a couple of weeks ago when the Knicks clinched, I guess, the Eastern Conference Championship, or close to. Here was Becky Hammond. This is on 8 News Now in Vegas, where she is the coach of the Aces. And she was asked about her earlier opinion on Jalen Brunson.
9: You're taking a little bit of grief from what you said about Jalen Brunson.
10: You are. I'm not big enough.
11: I never said, hey.
10: Exactly. That's why I'm saying.
11: I speak from experience, and I never, you know, Allen Iverson got MVP, and he lost in the finals, and I think the two best teams are probably in the West. But I'm up for being proven wrong. And that's the other thing is I think Jalen Brunson's a hell of a player. I'm speaking historically on the NBA. With what I said, I don't know why that's being brought. Like, why everybody's so stuck on that? I said it 2 years ago. I stand by it.
10: I'm glad you clear the air.
11: There's no air to be cleared. I said what I said. He proves me wrong. I mean, good for him. But I do think the two best teams are in the West.
9: We know who you like, right?
11: Oh, well, you know who I'm cheering for.
6: Of course, she was referencing she's cheering for the San Antonio Spurs, where she used to work. But I will tell you, like, I'm going to defend Becky Hammon for a second here. It's not as if all of a sudden, because Jalen Brunson and the Knicks just won the championship now, that there's going to be this new wave of smaller players in the NBA being your best player and winning championships. Like, by this count, Jalen Brunson now just the second player to do that. Isaiah Thomas did it back in 89 and 90, where he's the best player and he's that size and winning championships. And now Jalen Brunson just did it again. So for Becky Hammon to doubt whether or not Jalen Brunson can be that guy, okay, she ended up being wrong. We're all wrong with our opinions every now and then. For Becky Hammon to be wrong about it, this is just the second time that a player of this stature has accomplished this feat. So, yeah, Becky Hammon was wrong, but for everybody to point to Becky Hammon, all of a sudden it's like, she doesn't know basketball? Give me a break.
7: It's okay. Everyone has an opinion. You have one. You have a bunch.
6: I got great opinions.
7: Absolutely. That's why I'm here. I wanted to hear from you today, Zaz, and Becky Hammon.
6: Yeah,
7: and maybe Jay Wright.
6: We're going to talk to the...
7: Maybe. I think the Nova Knicks, somebody else. They should give Jay a ring. I know he's got two already.
6: All right, well, we're going to let you ask him then. Ask him if he thinks he deserves the Knicks to send him a championship ring. That's right. Two-time national champion head coach Jay Wright. He's going to join us next. This is Game Day on ESPN Radio.
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0: I'm John Ryder. World Cup group stage matches continue, and Germany leads Curacao 4-1 in the 65th minute in Houston. The first game for both of those squads. Knicks with another finals comeback as they win their first NBA title in 53 years after a 94-90 victory over the Spurs in Game 5 in San Antonio. Jalen Brunson scored 13 straight points in the fourth quarter and a game-high 45 total, was named Finals MVP. New York won all four finals games, rallying from double digits down. Former Knicks guard and current ESPN NBA analyst Amon Shumpert.
1: Had a long time coming. These boys went out here and did what we could not. There's been a plenty of players that have come through. We've all tried to, you know, take on that story for the city, try and get them as further along as we can. I made it second round, but to see them hoist up that trophy was special. To see Stephen A. that emotional was well worth it, honestly, for me.
0: Amon Shumpert on the Hoop Collective podcast. The Carolina Hurricanes look to win their second Stanley Cup in franchise history. Their lone cup win was 20 years ago. The Hurricanes facing the Golden Knights in Game 6 of the Stanley Cup Final tonight in Las Vegas and on ABC TV at 8 p.m. Eastern. College Baseball World Series, an elimination game right now. Ole Miss leading Troy 2-0 in the first. It's on ESPN TV. In the majors, the Marlins lead the Pirates 2-1 in the eighth on two solo homers off Paul Skeens. The Yankees lead the Blue Jays 2-0 in the third in Toronto. Mets a 4-1 lead on the Braves in the second. New York with a 4-run first of Bryce Elder.
2: Hey, it's Evan Cohen. Coming up Monday, we'll continue to react to the NBA Finals, the Stanley Cup, and look ahead to what should be a wild offseason in the NBA. 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
3: Brunson leaning in, gives the Knicks the lead back on a 15-footer. 45 points for Jalen Brunson.
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6: This is Mr. New York. He is the new Derek Jeter of this generation.
7: I envisioned at some point I knew I was going to win.
8: Jalen Brunson is him when it comes to New York basketball.

0: Sirius XM Channel 80. We are presented by Progressive Insurance. We're hearing from you out there. 888-SAY-ESPN, 888-729-3776. Jonathan Zaslow, Tim Welsh here. The New York Knicks are your NBA champion. Jalen Brunson, certainly very close to the top of all-time greatest free agent signings now in the history of the NBA. Certainly has now a very, very strong case. No matter what happens the rest of his career, a extremely strong case for the Basketball Hall of Fame, because, again, it's not the Pro Basketball Hall of Fame. It's the Basketball Hall of Fame, and we're talking about a multi-time national champion at Villanova. We're talking about an NBA champion, and certainly, whether people want to admit it or not, you win a championship in New York. You win a championship with the New York Knicks. It means a little bit more. Let's go out to Alabama. Let's hear from Daryl. Daryl, biggest free agent signings in NBA history. Where does Jalen Brunson rank, Daryl?
1: Jalen Brunson is number one. Guys, you got to remember this. With Kyrie, Shaq, and LeBron, they were all high draft picks, first-round picks. They were expected to win. They were expected to take their franchises to an NBA championship and lead them to the finals. But here you got Jalen Brunson, a second-round pick. Could have not even made the Dallas Mavericks, okay? He made the Mavericks. He gets free agent shot to go to New York, and check this out. He even takes less money. And of the big names that we are naming, who took less money to get better players? They all wanted their money. They were greedy. Jalen Brunson didn't. He said, hey, I take less money.
0: It is an excellent point from Daryl. Daryl, thanks for the call. We should mention that as well. Jalen Brunson, big-time winning move, also takes less money to go to the New York Knicks. Let's bring aboard the two-time national champion head coach, former Villanova head coach, former coach of the guys like Jalen Brunson, Josh Hart, Mikal Bridges, now NBA champions. Jay Wright joining us here on game day on ESPN Radio. Coach, thanks so much for giving us your time here. What does it feel like when you watch your guys like that, Jalen and Mikal and Josh Hart, and you see them now win on this level? What kind of emotions does that bring to you?
2: Hey, guys, how are you? Good to be with you, man. Emotions is the key. It's heartwarming. It really is, man. It's like watching your children grow up in front of you and achieve their dreams and put together their own legacy. It's really cool, man. My heart is full, and you know, as an ex-coach, that's all you ever want for your guys. So it's a dream come true for all of us.
3: Jay, first of all, thanks to the lovely Patty for letting you come on a busy Sunday afternoon. I know you guys are...
2: Only for you, Tim. Family party, man. She's like, all right, it's Tim going.
3: All right, brother. I know. So down at the shore in the summer. Don't interrupt those days. So anyway, all I could think of, though, pal, the other night after that 29-point comeback, and I saw you on the floor hugging your guys, was what you instilled, and I know you don't want to take any credit, I know you too well, but what you instilled in those guys. Tell me about when they were young, when they first got to Villanova, and the process of, in their competitive nature that you saw in every game in this series, when they were down double digits in every game, but especially that 29-point deficit the other night. I mean, did you see that? Did they have that when they got there? And I know you instilled that in all your teams and players, but how special were those three when they were with you and carrying it over, that type of competitive nature, to what they just did this week?
2: You know, the three of them are unique, but what's similar, and I know you know from when you're recruiting, what is similar in all three of them is great families. They all had tremendous respect for their high school coaches. They all stayed at the same high school. Their families were old school, where they told, you know, any adversity that they hit, even back in AAU ball, high school ball, when they would hit adversity, they had parents that told them, listen to the coach, you know, which seems simple, but Tim, you and I both know that's just so rare these days. And they, all three of them, came in that way. Now, Josh came in a killer competitively right from the start, as did Jalen. McHale came in being the one that got killed, got his ass kicked by those guys in practice because he redshirted his first year. But as soon as he felt that, he developed it also. And McHale came in like the ultimate teammate. You know, I always tell him when he's in the NBA, like, there's no player as talented as him that would accept the role that he does on that team. If you're that talented, you know you could go somewhere else, make a ton of money, and be a go-to guy. But he specifically chose to go to the Knicks and wanted to go to the Knicks to be a part of a team, to be a part of a champion. So they're really unique that way, but they came with really great character instilled by their parents.
0: Two-time national champion coach at Villanova, Jay Wright, joining us here on Game Day on ESPN Radio. Jay, can you tell us a little bit about what you had noticed between the relationship between Jalen and his father, Rick, and how Rick trained him, like all the work that he put in to get to that moment last night?
2: Yeah, it is an amazing relationship. It's a really great combination of the Division I volleyball Temple, which Rick, when he was a great basketball player at Temple, Rick was the killer dad, working him relentless, but off the court, Sandra, his mom, I remember we did our home visit with him. She took me in to show me his bedroom. And Tim, like, how many home visits do you do where the mom says, "Let me show you his bedroom"? You
3: know, I know, like, it's there. Amazing.
2: And she took me in, and she would put all these motivational quotes all over his wall, and she would change them every couple days. And I mean, like, maybe like 20, 30 of them all over his wall. And they all supported Rick's relentless work ethic that he taught him. And if you know Rick Brunson, he's kind of what you want. Not as smooth as Jalen off the court, but on the court, a killer. But off the court, he's really a loyal guy with a great heart. So two of the great parents I've ever been around, and Rick's relentless work ethic that he had as a player. And that's when I met him, when he was a high school player, when I met Rick, and he passed that on to Jalen.
3: You know, you and I grew up in the same era. I was telling my daughter, I was 12 years old when the Knicks won it, and I was a Knicks fan. I mean, can you explain that journey? Because you're a basketball historian, of what it means for New York, what this championship actually means for the New York City people, for the Knicks to bring it home.
2: Yeah, I was a Philadelphia Sixers fan, but when those two Knicks teams got going, they were such a great team. There wasn't, like, as great as Walt Frazier was, you know, DeBusschere, Bradley, Willis Reed, they weren't, like, compared to Wilt and Lew Alcindor, Willis Reed wasn't, you know, as dominant. But it was such a great team, you know, and they showed everybody what a team could be and what selflessness could be, and they moved the ball. And we all learned from that in that era, from that Knicks team. And I listened to Walt Frazier after the game talk about how similar this Knicks team was to those two teams. And that really meant a lot to me, because for Walt to compare those teams means more than anybody, because he knows what it was, you know, and he's got great pride in those two championship teams. And I think this Knicks team is the same way. You know, as great as Jalen is, like, you know, he's not Michael Jordan, he's not LeBron. He really, kind of like Walt Frazier did and Willis Reed did, he really inspires teammates and plays a winning style of basketball that accentuates team play. And I think New York is rejoicing in that. And I got to say, I was at game 4. I was amazed how they looked if I had to stay and meet those guys after the game, they asked me to come to the game. I did not want to go. I like watching it on TV. I would have left, man. My driver couldn't get within six blocks of the Garden. Wow. I wanted to get out of there. It looked bad. But none of the Knicks fans at that time, like third, fourth quarter, none of them turned. They all stayed with the team, and they all stayed positive. There was no booing. There was no groaning. It was incredible. They have the most loyal fans, so it's really been cool as a Philadelphia guy to watch them experience this, and they deserve it.
0: Jay Wright with us here on Game Day on ESPN Radio. Coach, you know, you've experienced incredible buzzer-beating win. I mean, your first national championship when you guys beat North Carolina came at the buzzer. But can you describe to us what it was like being in the building for Game 4 and that whole scene at the end of that game?
2: That's a great point. It was incredible. And like I said, you felt like the Knicks fans just believed that it was going to happen. You know, they could feel it. I was like, I want to get to my car, man. I know I got to get like 6-7 blocks from here. This is looking bad. But I knew I had to meet the guys after the game. But I was amazed at the fans. And then after the game, again, I said, I'm a Philly guy, but to stand with 18,500 people and you're hugging John Starks and Patrick Ewing and all the legends and Marbury and Spike Lee on the court, and everybody stayed and sang Frank Sinatra's New York, New York, and then Jay-Z's Empire State of Mind, and everybody's singing and nobody leaves. It was incredible. It was one of the great sporting experiences I've ever had in my life. And I've been to Super Bowls. I've been to national championships. It was unbelievable.
0: Jay, excellent job. You clearly did a terrific job with those champions last night as well when you had them. Thanks a lot for giving us some of your time here this afternoon. We really appreciate it.
2: Great talking to you guys. Take care.
3: Thanks, Jay.
0: That's Jay right there, two-time national champion coach at Villanova. And, of course, Coach Jalen Brunson, Mikal Bridges, Josh Hart. I mean, how sad is Dante DiVincenzo that he's not on the Knicks anymore? I mean, he's got to be so sad. Coming up next, better chance of returning to the finals next year, Knicks or Spurs? This is Game Day on ESPN Radio.
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5: Moves to the left, picked up by Leonard. 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James outside, three in the air. Off the rim, no good. Rebound, Bosh, 7 seconds. Ray Allen, a three for the corner. It's good! Allen, a three!
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0: champion. The New York Knicks are your 2026 NBA champions. 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I'm Jonathan Zaslow. So speaking of coaches, Tim, you thought, you know, Mike Brown, very controversial to fire Tom Thibodeau, who by all accounts did a terrific job with the New York Knicks, got to the NBA, got to the Eastern Conference Finals. For that franchise, it was their first time in 25 years getting to the Eastern Conference Final, and then he was fired. And to me, and I would imagine to most people, Tim, if you're going to fire the head coach after getting to the Eastern Conference Finals, the absolute lowest bar next season then is NBA Finals. You have to at least get to the NBA Finals then. And not only did Mike Brown do that in his first year with the Knicks, but won the whole thing. Incredible job. You got to give it up for Mike Brown, right?
1: You know, Zaz, I'm so happy you brought this up because of the fact, number one, of course, Mike Brown did an unbelievable job and probably doesn't get even enough credit through all this because of Brunson and, you know, OG, the tip, the everything else that goes with it. But there's got to be somebody in charge of this, of the store. And he did an unbelievable job of not only, you know, of making adjustments. You know, Alan Hahn talked about it. You know, how'd you like those adjustments in all five games down double digits? You know, this series was very close. And when series are close like this and you win four out of those five, that means you're making some good moves. And he made all the right moves pretty much throughout the whole series. Now, some of that was determined because San Antonio didn't make the right moves, but that's okay. You have to take advantage of that as a coach. But I'm also glad you brought up Tom Thibodeau's name because, seriously, he laid the foundation for this. Obviously, he taught this guy, these guys, how to play hard, how to play tough, how to win. They won. They won a lot under Tom Thibodeau, and that can't be discounted. Now, they didn't get to where they wanted to go to, and probably, you know, this is professional sports. Sometimes that happens. You know, you just need a new voice at times or just a little change in the philosophy, but it can't be discounted what Tom Thibodeau did. He did a terrific job in laying the foundation with this team, and Mike Brown came into a ready-made group that he had just to tweak a little bit and find the right mix and use his bench a little bit more, and he did all of those things. But Tom Thibodeau certainly deserves credit for some of this as well.
0: Yeah, Mike Brown, eventually he gets the job done for New York. On the other side of things, you got Mitch Johnson, a very young head coach for San Antonio. Let's hear from the Spurs head coach on how his team is handling this now.
2: The general sentiment is just, I want them to feel all the emotions. I feel that too. So whatever they feel, that's real. That's what is competitiveness. That's what makes you better. That's what pushes you to continue to improve in the dark, long hours when nobody's around. And we improved a whole lot this year. And we still have a lot now, more motivation to continue to get better.
0: I thought Victor Wembanyama as well, Tim, after the game, put it in perspective how hard it is when you don't win the championship, like the Spurs falling up short last night, where Wembanyama said something to the effect of, it's not just that they didn't win it this season, he's got to play essentially another 100 games to possibly get back to the point that they, like, you're really starting over when you fall short. Another 100 games, potentially, to get the opportunity again that the Spurs just had. And when I hear it put in that perspective, it shows you how difficult it is to have another chance.

0: he's going to, you've watched coaches evolve over the years, and you know, Eric Spoelstra wasn't Eric Spoelstra when he first took over the Heat.
1: Spo will tell you he was not good in the 2011 finals. He'll tell you that.
0: You know that. You were there. Joe Mazzulla became an excellent coach by the time he won the championship. The guy we just talked to, I watched him coach at Hofstra and then his early years at Villanova. Do you think he was Jay Wright, two-time national champion, when he was 35 years old? No. No, he learned and became a great, fantastic, one of the best ever. And I think Mitch Johnson will learn from this experience. There's no doubt about that. And they have a lot of faith in him. I think he'll move forward with his ability to coach in these situations moving ahead.
1: It's true. You know, we always afford the young players, a guy like Victor Wembanyama. Oh, it's only his third year. He's going to get better. He'll be back. We never apply that same talk to young coaches. Like, it's almost as if the coach immediately needs to be great. He immediately needs to be championship ready. We never say, okay, the young coach, he's going to grow into it and get better as well. We never do that.
0: Correct. And I think, you know, we did. This is what this show's all about. We're about fairness. And being fair to Mitch Johnson, I think, is necessary on a day like today, because he didn't have his best moments in this series, but I think he will be moving forward.
1: The New York Knicks are your 2026 NBA champions. Coming up next, we'll stick with the big story, of course. This is Game Day on ESPN Radio and the ESPN app.
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3: I'm Sean Ryder. World Cup group stage matches in Germany gets their first win of the World Cup as they hammer Curacao at 7-1. The final in Houston coming up in about an hour. Japan takes on the Netherlands in Arlington, Texas. New York Knicks are NBA champions for the first time in 53 years, winning the finals in Game 5, 94-90 in San Antonio. Jalen Brunson scored a game-high 45 points. That's a Knicks finals record for points, breaking the mark of 38 by Hall of Famer Willis Reed in 1970. Brunson on winning his first NBA title.
4: Words can't describe it, but I'll say I put a lot of time and effort into trying to be the best player I can be to try and help a team win. Just really thankful I have the organization, the coaching staff, my teammates to have my back every single day. I think that means the most to me.
3: The Knicks trail by double digits in all four of their finals wins. They have a game six of the Stanley Cup final tonight in Las Vegas, with the Golden Knights looking to force a game seven as they take on the Hurricanes on ABC at 8 p.m. Eastern. College Baseball World Series. Ole Miss leads Troy 4-2 in the third inning of an elimination game, and it's on ESPN-TV. In Major League Baseball, the Marlins lead the Pirates 4-1 in the ninth. Paul Skeens gives up two runs, struck out 10 over six innings, but he's on the hook right now. Padres lead the Orioles 2-1 in the fifth. Nationals a 6-1 lead on the Mariners in the sixth. James Wood, a leadoff home run for Washington, is 20th of the season.
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6: Rebound loose, Cornette trying to dig it, taps it to the perimeter, and Anobi has it for New York. They have a chance to tie it and take the lead here. Here's Brunson in the lane, layup for the tie's good! 4:48 to go! 42 points for Jalen Brunson. All three free throws gives him 43, and the Knicks have the lead with 3:40 to go. Brunson leaning in, gives the Knicks the lead back on a 15-footer. 45 points for Jalen Brunson. Knicks lead by two. We go under a minute to play.
2: The New York Knicks are world champions for the first time in 53 years.
6: Fox with five. Gives it to Wemby. Wemby floats for three. No good.

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2: A day I would imagine that most New Yorkers thought they would never live to see. The New York Knicks are your 2026 NBA champion. 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I'm Jonathan Zaslow alongside Tim Welsh as the New York Knicks are NBA champions after defeating the San Antonio Spurs last night. They won all three games in San Antonio. That's incredible. Joining us now, Kazim Famuyide, host of 7 p.m. in Brooklyn with Carmelo Anthony, here with us on Game Day on ESPN Radio. Kazim, does it feel this morning? You woke up this morning. Does it feel the way that you expected it to feel?
3: John, I feel 2 pounds right now. I'm floating on air. Start spreading the news. I never thought this day would come, but this team, man, this team is one for the ages, one that this city in particular deserves. And we can talk all the basketball stuff in the world, but, man, just seeing how this team brought the greatest city in the world together for these past 2 months, I'll never forget it as long as I live, man. It feels amazing to be a New Yorker this morning.
4: Kazim, I know all of us respected the Knicks and what they did from a year ago, getting the conference finals. And then what did you see in the regular season? Did you see that if they could ever make this push and get this far, or did you think there was limits on this roster and this basketball team in general?
3: Well, yes, I think definitely coming from last year, you want to feel like this came out of nowhere, but every move that was made last year was to get to this point. You don't fire a guy like Tom Thibodeau without believing that your team could come over the top. You don't, make the sort of roster maneuvers and things that Leon Rose and William Wesley did to, ensure this team would stay successful without championship hopes. So during the regular season, the one thing that I did see that gave me something to be excited about for the regular season was Mike Brown's willingness to try different things. I love Tibbs, and I love what he brought to this city, and I love what he brought to this organization. But I think you could pick out a Tibbs team in a crowd like a police lineup every single time, right? Like, they all have the same sort of characteristics. And kudos to Mike Brown, man. He took a lot of flack and came into a job that I think a lot of people probably thought was, championship or bust. I don't think a lot of people really, played up the fact that they could actually win the championship. I think everyone just expected the Knicks to bust like they always do. But Mike Brown showed a tendency to switch things up, take the ball out of Jalen Brunson's hands, make Karl-Anthony Towns be a little bit more of a playmaker, find games to get Mikal Bridges going when he isn't really, shooting the ball as well as he did. Getting a competent backup point guard that's not afraid, Like, I love Tyler Kolek, and he had some great moments this year, but the energy that Jose Alvarado brought to game four of that game is going to go down in New York Knicks history. And I think just during the regular season, we forget these guys won the NBA Cup. And I know people are going to laugh at me, but they also won the Shooting Stars competition at All-Star Weekend, right? And
2: the Triple Crown, Kazim. That's the Triple Crown.
3: It's the Triple Crown. Yeah, listen, anything that a team was eligible to win, the Knicks won this year. So if that's the case, if that's the level that we're looking at as far as team success, I don't see how anybody could be surprised that they got to the NBA Finals and won it. Maybe not in the fashion that they won it, maybe not in the dominance that they wanted to get there, but I don't think anybody should be surprised that the Knicks are holding the Larry O'Brien this morning.
2: They are the first team ever to win the in-season NBA Cup and win the NBA Championship in the same season. Kazim Famuyide, host of 7 p.m. in Brooklyn podcast with Carmelo Anthony, here with us on Game Day on ESPN Radio. Kazim, you do the podcast with Carmelo. What is it about former Knicks? We saw Ewing and Starks, and at the home games, Spree is there and Larry Johnson. What is it about former Knicks where there really is this once a Knick, always a Knick mentality.
3: You know, you got to give credit to the front office because that wasn't always there. You know, like, I think us as fans sort of started that once a Knick, always a Knick sort of mentality. And, you know, I think before, we would always have these inside jokes as, like, Knick fans where you could be a role player that plays for the Knicks and you'll be more popular than, like, a franchise player playing anywhere else. And I think, you know, with the new regime that came in with Leon Rose and William Wesley and those guys, and you got to give credit to, you know, Jim Dolan. I know a lot of people don't like to give him credit, but you got to give him credit here. He made the alumni feel like the biggest stars in the arena, in an arena full of megastars, you know? You go in there and you see Chalamet and Ben Stiller and Action Bronson and everybody, but when Carmelo Anthony stands up, or John Stark stands up, or Stephon Marbury stands up, it's almost like, don't forget why you're here. It's like, we understand Madison Square Garden is the place to be. We understand it's a pop and ticket right now, and this is why, you know, everybody wants to come and watch the Knicks and see what they're going to do. But don't forget the people that came in and led, you know, laid blood down on this ground to make, you know, this franchise as popular and as beloved as it is. So, I mean, you see guys like Melo and Shump and JR all out there, and it gives a really dope, you know what I mean, college sports sort of vibe where the alumni really have real pride in being a former Knick. And it was beautiful to see, man. It's been my entire life I've been waiting for this. And no matter when you came in as a Knick fan, the fact that the alumni were right there to watch it made everybody who came in there feel like it was worth the wait.
4: Well, Kazeem, you've seen it all this year and throughout Jalen Brunson's time in New York, but how special is he as a player? What can you give us that we haven't seen about him? And did you ever think he could take this team to that level?
3: Yes, yes. Jalen Brunson is a special basketball player, man. And I think the past couple of postseasons, the Knicks have come up short, but Jalen Brunson never cheated us. He never cheated the team. He never cheated the fans. It didn't matter who was hurt. Didn't matter who was suiting up. You knew you were getting the best out of number 11, no matter who was across the timeline. You know what I mean? So a guy like Brunson, you got to start putting him in the conversations of the all-time greats. And I don't want to be a prisoner of the moment, but this is somebody since you put on a Knick uniform, but you've really started to see it, you know, last year's in Dallas where Luka Doncic goes out and, you know, he puts on these incredible runs for the Mavericks in the Western Conference playoffs. And you start looking around the league and talking about just all-time playoff risers or people that are just Mariano Rivera-like when it comes to, you know, shutting the game down when it's time to go home. And Jalen Brunson is at the tippity-top of the list, and I think there's a pretty far gap on who number two is at this point, especially after this playoff run. And, you know, every year there's going to be MVP conversations, and, you know, we love numbers, and we love guys who could fill up stat sheets and do everything. But what that 6'2" dude does and what he packs in as far as talent, smarts, and, you know, just absolutely incredible textbook footwork as far as, like, putting the ball into the hoop. It's something that is not just beautiful to watch, but it makes the game beautiful. And a city like New York would appreciate it so much more than anywhere else, man. Like, you got to start putting him in the conversation of one of the great point guards of all time who's ever played this game. You know, Josh Hart mentioned it last night in the press conference. A lot of people don't really, well, fans, us pundits talk about it, but you don't really hear players really talk about how heavy it is to wear that Knicks jersey. And Jalen Brunson, if championship rings and jerseys aren't created equal, this is one of those championship runs that, you know, end up at the tippity top of the list, and he is the reason why.
2: So speaking of which, Kazeem, one more here for you. I got 60 seconds, but you're clearly a huge New York sports fan. Where does a Knicks championship compare? You know, the Yankees and the Rangers, the Giants, where does it stand up?
3: Nothing compares. Nothing compares. I've seen Super Bowls in the city. I've seen World Series in the city. And frankly, if you hook up any New Yorker to a lie detector test, they'll tell you we've kind of gotten spoiled with the baseball. But the Knicks is the one team that really unites everybody of all shapes and sizes, creeds and colors, no matter what borough you live in. I'm sorry to Brooklyn. Everybody in New York roots for the Knicks. So, yeah, this is a basketball town, and if you thought you saw something incredible these last couple of weeks, I shudder to think what this parade down the canyon of heroes is going to look like on Thursday. That's when you'll know that New York is truly a basketball town.
2: Great job, Kazeem. Thanks for giving us some of your time here. Enjoy it.
3: Appreciate you, man. Thank y'all so much. And go Knicks.
2: That's Kazeem Famuyide, host of 7 p.m. in Brooklyn podcast with Carmelo Anthony. He's Tim Welsh. I'm Jonathan Zaslow. Coming up next, Jalen Brunson. Where does he rank in greatest free agent signings in NBA history? We'll open it back up to you guys. 888-SAY-ESPN, 888-729-3776. 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

0: Brunson leaning in, gives the Knicks the lead back on a 15-footer. 45 points for Jalen Brunson.
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2: 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I'm just thankful that this opportunity presented itself and we were able to get it done.
3: This is Mr. New York. He is the new Derek Jeter of this generation.
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0: signing in NBA history. That is Jalen Brunson we're talking about. We want to hear from you at 888-SAY-ESPN, 888-729-3776. Alongside Tim Welsh, I'm Jonathan Zaslav. This is Game Day on ESPN Radio. We are presented by Progressive Insurance. We got the World Cup going on right now as well. There's a lot happening today. We got the World Cup going on right now. Germany beat Curacao earlier. That game went final a few minutes ago, 7-1. So if you had Curacao plus 7, you were a winner. So Germany, they win 7-1. Coming up at 4 p.m. Eastern is the next of three more games, and that is Netherlands and Japan. We also have the Stanley Cup final, game 6 tonight. The Stanley Cup is in the building in Vegas, where Carolina will look to win the Stanley Cup on the road tonight. And if, Tim, if the Stanley Cup is won by the Carolina Hurricanes this evening, you're going to see something very different than what we saw last night with the NBA, and it's something that always makes me crazy, where the NHL is seemingly, and this isn't, you know, only the NBA, the NHL is seemingly the only one that I think does it properly, where if Carolina wins the Stanley Cup tonight, the commissioner, he gives the Stanley Cup to the captain. He gives it right to the captain of the team, and the players go and celebrate. And last night, it's never going to not make me crazy, Tim, where the NBA, they win the championship, and the owner gets the trophy first. That makes me nuts. Give it to the coach or give it to the players. The owner getting the trophy first and speaking first, I'll never be able to get past it, Tim.
1: Well, the other thing that the NHL does correctly, and I agree with you on that. No debate. No debate on that one. It's not like Mad Dog and Stephen A. having a debate. That's number one. And
0: Mad Dog would agree with me on that one.
1: Of course he would. They shake hands. They shake hands. They get in the line. There's nothing better than watching these two teams or any two teams in the NHL just battle it out no matter what. It doesn't have to be the finals. Any playoff series.
0: So you didn't like when the Spurs walked off the court?
1: Oh, no. Come on. What are they doing again? Immaturity. You know, I don't know. Go shake hands, go hug, go do whatever. I mean, it doesn't have to be love out there, but, you know, go down and don't walk off the court. Mm-hmm. And I know you're upset. We all know you're upset. They played hard. They didn't play good enough. They didn't play smart enough. They didn't play tough enough at times. The Spurs, but you can't do that. I mean, Greg Popovich would not have allowed that if he was on the sidelines. And, you know, just another learning lesson, I believe, for the Spurs. Mm-hmm. If the roles were reversed, do you think Jalen Brunson and Karl-Anthony Towns and...
0: I assume they would have.
1: Of course. Definitely.
0: Yeah. Well, I assume they would have.
1: Well, they learned from the guy we had on about an hour ago, Jay Wright. You know, this is... It's all a learning process. And this is what happens sometimes when you have such young players, guys that either weren't coached in college or came right to the pros or had 1 year, one and done. You know, it's those guys from Villanova were all there for 4 years with Jay. And, you know, he taught them life lessons, not just about winning, but about class and respect. And, you know, he talked about the parenting again, which we spoke about even a couple hours ago about parenting and, you know, having the right parents that can bring you up, and not everyone has that luxury.
0: I mean, Leon Rose spoke right after the game, the president of the Knicks. He talked about the high character of this, you know, of these Knicks players that he went after.
1: Absolutely, and that's smart. That's smart on his part, obviously, and, you know, that's easier said than done. You know, sometimes you have to bring in who you can get, and sometimes you can't get those guys, and you have to fill out the roster, and you hope it'll work. But they had a plan. The Knicks had a plan, and they brought in high character guys. And they made a couple trades, and they brought in Bridges, they brought in Ananobi, they brought in everybody. Nobody was drafted. None of those guys were drafted by the Knicks,
0: right?
1: The top players. So they made a lot of good moves, a lot of smart moves in a lot of different ways. And James Dolan has his critics, and I'm one of them at times. But I'll have to tell you this: he did a good job bringing in Leon Rose and World Wide West. They know what they're doing. They know what they're doing. And then they brought in Mike Brown, and he knows what he's doing. And so every move they made has worked out. And, you know, I hopefully my friends in the New England area will stop saying that the Celtics are the Knicks are trash, because they're far beyond that. They are a worthy champion.
0: Well, speaking of Jalen Brunson and where he ranks as far as greatest free agent signings in league history, how about Shaquille O'Neal, who I think a lot of people would believe is the greatest free agent signing in the history of the NBA, signing with the Lakers, going on to win three championships in a row between 2000 and 2002. Well, here's Shaq last night on Inside the NBA after the Knicks won the championship, and Shaq will tell you here, he thinks Brunson's number one.
2: Charles, I owe you an apology. You've been saying for the past 2 years that the Brunson has been the best free agency signing ever.
3: Ever.
2: Now it is. Yeah. Now it becomes that. You know what? Yeah. What he has done, listen, we knew he was good. I never knew he was this good. Kenny was sitting up here just watching. Let me tell you something. He woke up this morning saying, hey, I'm going to get this. Whatever I got to do, I'm going to get this MVP, and I'm going to get this championship.
0: I don't agree with Shaq. You know, I think it could sometimes be as simple as, all right, they signed Shaq. Shaq, you won three in a row. They signed you as a free agent. But you can make the case when you say things like, Shaq, you were number one overall pick. You were supposed to do that. LeBron signing as a free agent in Miami, you were number one overall. You were supposed to end up being that. Jalen Brunson was a second-round pick. Jalen Brunson was a second-round pick who no one expected to be the top guy to lead the Knicks to a championship when he was signed there. Tim, I mean, it was kind of like, all right, Jalen, like, clearly the Knicks thought Jalen Brunson was a really good player, but I would imagine their MO was, all right, we got one really good player here. Now we need to make sure we get another really good player to pair with him. Instead, he was the top guy.
1: Right, and when you bring in a guy like him, you don't really know, because in today's world, an undersized guard, can they dominate and bring you to a title? Most likely, no one knew that. Shaq, Charles, anybody, any of the analysts, I don't think anybody knew that, but it fit perfectly. They brought in Josh Hart. I still remember the video of when they told Jalen Brunson, I think he was at an airport or something.
0: Or it looked like he was in the mall, maybe.
1: Yeah, somewhere. They told him we brought in Josh Hart.
0: It's a great reaction.
1: He jumped out of his shoes. He knew. He knew. They knew. And they were schooled right by Jay Wright. And then they finished the deal last night. So congrats to them. It was a tremendous story. There's not a lot of tremendous stories in professional sports anymore. But this was one of them.
0: No, it's really great. He's Tim Welsh. I'm Jonathan Zaslow. This is Game Day. So the Knicks are obviously the big story in sports right now, but you do have the World Cup going on. Germany, they already won today, 7-1. Germany beats Curacao. The next game is Netherlands and Japan, which is getting underway in about 30 minutes from now. So coming up next, we're going to talk to someone who's going to help us preview what's up next for the U.S. in the World Cup. This is Game Day on ESPN Radio.
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12: I'm John Ryder. Germany wins their World Cup opener in convincing fashion, a 7-1 victory over Curacao. Both countries' first game. Curacao, the smallest nation ever to qualify for the World Cup. New York Knicks are NBA champions for the first time in 53 years after defeating the Spurs 94-90 in Game 5 of the Finals last night in San Antonio, with Finals MVP Jalen Brunson leading the way with 45 points. ESPN NBA analyst Danny Green on this remarkable postseason run by the Knicks.
13: They said, oh, Knicks are good. They should, but nobody, only Knicks fans were delusional enough to see them. Nobody saw this coming. Other than that, was just move the basketball, sweep two series to get to the finals, win 13 in a row. Like, nobody saw that. They had a historic run that only Golden State and the 96 Bulls are in the conversation with 2017 Golden State Warriors. The point differentials, like, nobody saw that coming from this group. But they did think that they were, you know, good enough to win. Like, they had the talent, they had the depth, they had a group to get to the finals. A lot of people thought, also counting out, like, whoever comes out the West is going to beat the hell out of whoever comes out the East, and that didn't happen.
12: 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Tonight in Las Vegas, Carolina looks to close out Vegas in Game 6 of the Stanley Cup Final. You can watch the game on ABC at 8 p.m. Eastern. College Baseball World Series, we have an elimination game today. Ole Miss leads Troy 4-2 in the fourth. It's on ESPN TV. On the Major League scoreboard, the Mets lead the Braves 6-1 in the sixth. A.J. Ewing and Marcus Semien back-to-back home runs in the fifth inning. Yankees and Blue Jays knotted at 2 in the sixth in Toronto. New York currently a one-game first-place lead on Tampa Bay. One final of Marlins defeat Paul Skenes and the Pirates 4-2.
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15: They're calling the U.S. World Cup opener a magical Hollywood party. 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
19: That's what you want to see. 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

0: on ESPN Radio. Thanks for giving us your time here, Sam. Let's start with the United States. 4 goals in their opening match here in this year's World Cup. Expectation-wise, going into that game, could the U.S. fan have expected anything more?
1: I mean, I think they could have hoped for it, but I don't know about expected, to be honest. I mean, I think going into that match, everybody was assuming that it was going to be kind of a really gritty sort of match, ugly even. The last time that the U.S. played Paraguay in a friendly back November of last year, the game ended basically in a fight. Alex Freeman was in a headlock. Paraguay's soccer identity is as a group of warriors, guys who play intense defense and, bend but never break. And obviously the U.S. broke them pretty comprehensively in the first half. To see that kind of play from the U.S., as you say, 4 goals, and not even just the 4 goals, but the amount of confidence they had on the ball. They were flicking the ball. They were nutmegging guys, going through the legs of the defenders. They were playing with real artistry. And I think from an American soccer fan perspective, that's something that you have imagined could happen, you would hope would happen. But to see it happen in a World Cup match, no less, I think was far beyond what anybody would have expected.
2: Yes, Sam, very impressive with that win. It doesn't matter who you're playing. I mean, obviously the U.S. has got lofty goals. So putting you right on the spot, right out of the gate after one game, what kind of shot do you give them to win the World Cup?
1: I think winning the World Cup is still a pretty tall task. I think I've been somewhat optimistic, I think, maybe compared to some U.S. Fans or followers. I think that particularly the home field advantage in a World Cup is something that is very real. We've seen teams like Korea in 2002, even Russia in 2018, making a deeper run. And so I do think that a quarterfinal is very realistic and very reasonable to expect for this team. And obviously what they did against Paraguay, let's not forget, Paraguay beat Brazil, beat Argentina during World Cup qualifying. That's a good team. It's not like they beat up on a cupcake at all. So I think their confidence is going to be very high. That victory puts them in a great position, to advance for sure, but even to win this group and get a easier draw in the round of 32. Fans know, the U.S. typically it's like get out of the group, maybe one knockout round and go home. And I think the expectations should be higher here. I think a quarterfinal is the minimum expectation, at least in my opinion, for a successful World Cup. Anything beyond that, even with this performance, I think would be, absolutely a bonus.
0: Sam, any level or what is the level of concern with Christian Pulisic?
1: Yeah, it's the number one question right now hanging over the team for sure. Pulisic, obviously, their star, but also a guy that has had a history of injuries, in the past. We've seen that that's something that can bother him. I guess I would say this, they U.S. soccer put Pulisic up for an interview after the match. He talked very candidly about how cautious Mauricio Pochettino wanted to be in terms of taking him out of that game. Obviously up 3-0 at halftime, they felt like they were in a commanding position so they could afford to be a little bit more conservative. With 6 days between games, I'm not particularly concerned. The U.S. is off today. We don't have any access to the players, so they're back in training tomorrow. It'll be, obviously the front of mind question is Pulisic training, but, with the game not until Friday and the way that Pulisic talked to the media after the match on Friday, my level of concern, I would say, is fairly low.
2: So looking at the team, the U.S. team, and what you've seen so far, what player would be considered an X factor in this tournament for the U.S.?
1: Yeah, I mean, I think the obvious choice, and I'm not even sure he's an X factor because I think it's fairly obvious, is Fuller and Balogun, who scored the 2 goals on Friday night and showed the kind of, offensive prowess that the U.S. fan has wanted from a striker for years. I mean, this guy's a finisher. He plays for Monaco in the French League. He scores there. He's played in the Champions League. He's playing at the top levels of European soccer, and he's not just playing there. He's succeeding there, and he's brought that to the World Cup, at least so far. So, if he continues to score, the U.S. is going to have a great chance to go far. I think a little more under-the-radar name I would point to particularly for how he played on Friday night, is Malik Tillman, who did a tremendous job partnering in the midfield and setting up a lot of the great work that Pulisic was able to do on the flank. Tillman plays in a role where he's sort of connecting the defense to the attack, and he was excellent. I think, you know, you could point to his distribution and the way that he was able to open up space for Pulisic, who we saw over and over and over in that first half, driving down the wing and then bringing the ball into the middle for dangerous opportunities. Tillman, I think, is going to be a real significant factor for the U.S. as they continue to try to show that kind of artistry that they displayed on Friday.
0: Sam Borden, ESPN soccer reporter, joining us here, game day on ESPN Radio. Jonathan Zaslow, Tim Welsh here. Sam, you know, every World Cup, there are small little differences in the World Cup games that fans will see compared to, you know, regular club matches or what have you. What is maybe the biggest critique that you've heard so far from fans?
1: I would say, I mean, from fans, obviously the prices that the fans paid to get into the stadiums if they're attending the games in person. I think the number one thing that's different about this tournament for anybody that watches soccer on a regular basis is the mandatory hydration breaks that we're seeing halfway through each half. I mean, not only, you know, are they doing this in games where the temperatures are hot and the players are playing outside, but it's in every match. And so a game like Friday, where, you know, you're playing in SoFi under a roof, or today where there's games in Dallas under a roof, they're doing these hydration breaks 3 minutes halfway through each half. And I know that American fans are sort of used to the idea of quarters in games. We see that in football and basketball, but that's not how soccer is played. I mean, it's a game that's generally seen as a player's game. There's not a lot of opportunity for the coach to inject themselves during the match once the match has started. Sure, you get a chance to talk at halftime, but to be able to have 3 minutes where the players come over, you can look at your iPads, you can talk to them about strategy. It's just a very different vibe for what a soccer match is. And I, as somebody who considers myself to be fairly open-minded about, like, the way sports have to change, it feels like a pretty massive shift that I don't think is necessarily where most people in the sport would like soccer to go.
0: Great job, Sam. Thanks for giving us some time here today. Enjoy the rest of the action.
1: Thank you, guys. I appreciate it.
0: So we got three more games today with the World Cup at 4 o'clock Eastern, so about 20 minutes from now. Netherlands, Japan at 7 p.m. Eastern, Ivory Coast and Ecuador, and at 10 p.m. Eastern tonight, Sweden and Tunisia. The U.S. does not play again until Friday.
2: Okay, who do you have, Zaz, in those matchups?
0: Oh, in these? Oh,
2: yeah, I'm writing them down. I've got my pencil out.
0: I'm just sitting on the couch in the Zaslow Mansion family room. You know, I'm just observing.
2: You want goals?
0: That's right. I'd like to see a couple goals each game. It's gonna be seven, like Germany. You know, just put on Curacao. I don't need that, but I do love soccer. I love soccer, so I love being able to sit down and watch all these games. Obviously, I'm dialed in to all the U.S. games, but like, you know, I'm going to watch soccer the rest of the day today, leading up to the Stanley Cup final tonight, and that's how we're going to do it, Tim. How it's done.
2: We are. You're speaking to a Patriot season ticket holder, and I tried to squeeze a couple ticks for the soccer matches at Boston Stadium, but no luck.
0: Right, man. They don't allow you to call it Gillette, just like here, Hard Rock Stadium. It's Miami Stadium.
2: Oh, God forbid if we call it Gillette Stadium. Going to Boston Stadium, where the heck's that? I don't even know how to get there.
0: So weird.
2: But
0: so,
2: that's all right. It's fun. It's fun. There's interest. There's a lot going on. And let's hope the U.S. keeps pumping it. They played well the other night. So,
0: oh, it was fantastic. I mean, they'd never had four goals before in a World Cup game. It was as great a performance you've ever seen. And look, here to put into a little bit of perspective with Paraguay. Paraguay, in their 18 World Cup qualifying matches, allowed just 10 goals. And the U.S. just scored four on them. You know, so that's not a bad Paraguay team.
2: Could we see another miracle? We saw one last night with the Knicks. I guess you can call it a miracle. I don't know.
0: Yeah. Well, you know, the goal is certainly at the very least for this U.S. team to win a couple games in the knockout round. You know, and this year in World Cup, there's a round of 32. It's an extra knockout round. So I think to equate success with this year's U.S. team, I would say you got to win at least two knockout round games, which would get you to the final eight, which would be, if that were to happen, that'd be very, very exciting for Team USA. Coming up next, did the Knicks just win the greatest championship in New York sports history? Game day on ESPN Radio and the ESPN app.
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0: of Knicks fans were here tonight. They weren't missing this moment. This is New York, baby.
1: This New York Knicks team is one of the greatest teams of all time.
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3: Alongside Tim Walsh, I'm Jonathan Zaslow. 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Not everyone was well-behaved in the city, though, last night, Tim. I saw a school bus on fire.
4: Yeah, there's always some problems when you have too much excitement. Got to pare it back a little bit.
3: I'll never understand the whole, you know, we won a championship, now let's riot. You know, we won a championship, now let's burn down the city. Like you're the ones that won. Why should your city burn down? I'll never understand how, you know, that's the behavior. And it really seemed, you know, including the other night after game four, too, at MSG, it really seemed pretty out of control. And you're starting to see more videos now coming out from last night, you know, where all over the streets a lot of it dangerous. I don't understand the behavior. You know what I'm saying?
4: No, it makes no sense. It never will. You'd wonder how it turned this way. It wasn't that way in 73, Zaz. I'll tell you that much.
3: Yeah.
4: Not to my memory.
3: I think the phones and the social media has got a lot to do with it.
4: Yeah.
3: It's so stupid.
4: It is stupid. And I guess it's a good thing they didn't win in New York. I'm sure that would have been beyond out of control.
3: Yeah.
4: Who knows? Yeah, I mean, it's such a great city. Why are you ruining your city? You know, why are you doing that? Just enjoy it. Enjoy the moment. And so I think the Knicks players handle themselves tremendously well after the
3: game.
4: I
3: hope the parade is well behaved. Like, you know, talking to Kazim Famuide last hour, apparently the parade's going to be Thursday, I think he mentioned, this week in the city. I'd like to believe everybody is well behaved, you know, but it's going to be an incredible amount of people that are going to be outside for that parade. And I also think he made a good point, and this was the way it was explained to me too. You know, you've heard before the Knicks won this championship, oh, the Knicks winning a championship would be bigger than any other it'd mean the most to New York, more than the Giants winning the Super Bowl, more than the Yankees winning the World Series, more than the Rangers winning the Stanley Cup. And the way that it was explained to me was essentially, it's like math. It's math, where you have three hockey teams when you include the Islanders, you have two baseball teams, you have two football teams. So the city, or at least, you know, if you want to say the entire state, but the city is split. You know, not everyone's a Yankee fan. There are lots of Mets fans. Not everyone's a Jets fan. Lots of Giants fans. But with the Knicks, and whatever, no disrespect to the Nets, but the Nets have spent most
4: of their...
3: It's
4: all right, you can disrespect the Nets.
3: Yeah, whatever, you know, like the Nets were in New Jersey. It's a different state. I know, like, they're together, but it's a different state. It's not New York, it's New Jersey. They were in New Jersey, and they were in the ABA, all right?
4: Those were my Nets.
3: Yeah.
4: Wendell Ladner.
3: It's not the
4: same.
3: Dr.
4: J.
3: It's not the same.
4: Kevin Lockery.
3: You know, like even when the Nets moved to Brooklyn, Knicks fans who live in Brooklyn are all of a sudden they're Nets fans now because there's a team. No, of course not. They're still Knicks fans. And so the entire city is Knicks fans. And I think that's probably the easiest way to explain away why you have a lot of fans telling you this is the greatest championship in New York history.
4: Well, it's right up there. You know, when you have a 53-year drought with something that's so popular, that's so beloved, that's so cuts to the, you know, it's a basketball town. I mean, obviously, I told you before, I was in New York living in New York when the Yankees won, and it was pretty good. It was pretty good. Those teams were pretty lovable, the Jeter teams. And it was civil then. The parade was great. I remember being in New York the day of the parade. I believe we had some league meetings from when I was coaching at Iona, and we happened to be in Manhattan that day. We had league meetings and or media day or something, and it was very, very calm, and it was fun for the fans, but there was no problems. There was no rioting, no destruction of property. So let's just hope that they can keep it that way. If this is so special, don't make it a disaster. I mean, because that'll put a stain on it for sure.
3: better chance of returning to the finals next year, Tim, the Knicks or the Spurs?
4: Well, from what I saw last night, the Knicks, there's no doubt about it. The Spurs have some definite issues. And we talked to earlier, you brought it up about De'Aaron Fox. You know, is he really a $50 million a year player? You're going to build around him? Okay, so now you got to deal him, or you're going to try to. So now what are you going to get in return? Who's going to be your point guard? You know, what are you going to do? You need some bigs for sure, but are you going to get any good bigs? You know, what are you going to get for Fox?
3: I think you make a good point about needing a big. Like, the thing that really helped push Oklahoma City over the top was when they acquired Hartenstein. You look at how big of a piece in New York Mitchell Robinson is. I mean, biggest offensive rebound in Knicks history last night. Mitchell Robinson tapping that board out after the missed free throw when the Knicks were up by just three. I think, you know, if you're going to move on from De'Aaron Fox, which I think they will, I think you got to find a way to acquire a big man who can come off the bench and give you some quality minutes.
4: Right. And again, you know, and I know some of the people that have criticized Mitch Johnson have been criticized themselves. JB Bickerstaff, I know he says it's not fair. It's kind of an unfair narrative, but I don't think so. Listen, you're on the big stage. You're on the big stage, and you didn't use your timeouts. You didn't make adjustments. You didn't.
3: You don't put anybody on the inbounds passer in game four.
4: Exactly. Exactly. And make sure you've got five guys to the glass with a 1-point lead. You know, why are you standing out on the perimeter? You've got to have five guys. There's nothing other than a rebound that's going to happen, and you better get it. And you better make sure they don't get a hand on it and a free hand like they did. So, I mean, having said that, though, he's going to learn. He's going to learn. He seems like a smart guy. They won a lot of games this year. They beat the Thunder in a tremendous series. So there's a lot of good qualities about everything with Mitch Johnson. But he'll learn from that. There's no doubt about it. I mean, you said it. Spoelstra, you know, the list is long of coaches that got better. And that's what you can do as a coach, not only as a player, but as a coach as well. But, hey, where are the Knicks going? They're not old. They're not old. They're young. They're fresh. They're going to add. They're not

0: Maybe it is the Spurs.
1: You know, it's incredible. You look at the Spurs, who are a five-time NBA champion. They've lost two finals, all right? That was in 2013 to Miami, and last night in 2026 to New York. They've won five finals, but they could have won seven championships if they grabbed a rebound. In Game 6 in 2013, they don't grab the rebound. It leads to the Ray Allen shot, and away we go. And in Game 4, they don't grab the rebound. It leads to Ananobi's tip-in, and who knows what would have been if San Antonio comes back home last night tied at 2 instead of down 3-1. They could be 7-0 in the finals if they grabbed a rebound. How about that?
0: How about that? They'll be back. They're too young. They're too talented.
1: Tim, excellent job. Got a lot of soccer to watch today. We got Stanley Cup tonight. And, of course, the New York Knicks are your NBA champion. Coming up next, primetime with John Michaels and Ryan Hollins. For Tim Welsh, I'm Jonathan Zaslow. 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

0: I'm John Ryder. World Cup group stage matches continuing today. Got one final, and Germany wins their opener in convincing fashion over first-timer Curaçao, 7-1. Japan about to take on Netherlands in their respective openers. Tonight in Las Vegas, the Hurricanes look to hoist the Stanley Cup if they can get past the Golden Knights in Game 6 of the Stanley Cup Final. Watch the game on ABC at 8 p.m. Eastern. Vegas has gone 58-12 this season when scoring at least 3 goals as they look to stay alive. College Baseball World Series, an elimination game. Ole Miss leads Troy 6-2 in the fifth, and watch it on ESPN. The Major League Baseball, and Miami gets to Pittsburgh ace Paul Skeens in the second.
1: 2-2 from Skeens. That one lifted high in the sky, out to left center field, pretty deep. Reynolds is back, onto the track, and it's gone! Statement made early! Big Burke got a heater at 96, and he punched it into the left center field seats.
0: Call on WQAM as Miami gets two home runs, two solo shots off Paul Skeens in the second. Skeens struck out 10 over six innings, but suffers the loss. He's 6-6. Marlins double up the Pirates 4-2. Max Meyer goes to 7-0 with a win. He allowed one run, struck out 9 over six innings. One other final, the Nationals blow out the Mariners 10-1. James Wood with a leadoff home run, his 20th of the season. In progress, Yankees and Blue Jays tied at 3 in the seventh. The Mets have a 6-1 lead on the Braves in the seventh at Queens.
2: Hey, it's Evan Cohen. Coming up Monday, we'll continue to react to the NBA Finals, the Stanley Cup, and look ahead to what should be a wild offseason in the NBA. 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

0: night. History in San Antonio.
1: Ananobi the rebound. It's over. It's over. Knick fans, this is not a dream. Your long, long wait has ended.
2: I got no words. Everything I ever dreamed of.
1: Go ahead and cry. After 53 years, the Knicks are finally NBA champions once again.
0: The New York Knicks are world champions for the first time in 53 years.
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8: Well, it's a couple of words I never thought I'd say. I'm 51 years old, and we wake up today, and the New York Knicks are NBA champions. We got a lot to talk about here on Primetime. ESPN Radio and the ESPN app. I'm John Michaels. He is Ryan Hollins, and the New York Knicks win the NBA Finals 4-1. Ryan, you played in the NBA a long time. I have been a fan of the NBA for as long as I can remember. Again, being 51 years old, never in my life did I think the New York Knicks, even up 3-1, I still was saying there's going to be a way that they're going to nick this thing up, and they did not. What an unbelievable run for the Knicks as they win an NBA championship.
9: Yeah, you have to be, look, whether a Knicks fan or not, you got to be happy for the story. They have a lot of guys that you can cheer for. They play basketball the right way. You see the excitement for the city. And I've always said this, when New York is good, when L.A. is good, it's good for the NBA and the business of basketball, and you can see it in the viewership. You see it in the ratings. So love them or hate them, again, I'm happy for the Knicks, and I think it's just good for the game.
8: I talk about a lot. I'm a huge college football fan, Ryan. I know it's our first time getting a chance to work together. I went to the national title game this year. My team was in there. There were tickets that were upwards of $5,000 to sit in the upper deck, but that's a one-off, and it's a 65,000-seat stadium. When I saw prices for Game 3 and Game 4 for New York, and you were talking about $10,000 to sit in Section 695, you realized how special it actually was for all the people in the city of New York, and now all of a sudden they get their first title since 1973. First time in 53 years that they win an NBA title. And now we got a lot to break down about, can they sustain this? How did they come up with this franchise? How did they build it the way that they did? It was unbelievable to watch, and we'll dissect a lot of different stuff throughout. The biggest takeaway I take right from the get-go is it felt like San Antonio arrived a year early. And maybe if this same San Antonio team is here a year from now, we're singing a different tune. But it felt like every time we got to a fourth quarter of this series, they just had no answers. New York did, and his name typically was Jalen Brunson.
9: Yeah, he was excellent. And the thing about Jalen Brunson is he is so tough to guard, and he's one of the better finishers that we've not just have in the game, ever seen in the game, and maybe the best at 6'2 that we've ever seen. He's physical. He gets into your body. He doesn't let you off the hook. He can hit the three. And then when he gets an angle on you, consider yourself toast. And that just paid off. And however good you thought he was, look, tell me if I'm wrong, Mike. He's better than whatever we thought he was. And he showed that. And look, John, the defense for the San Antonio, that's one of the best defensive teams. Like, they're up there, okay? They were good, and he annihilated them in their own house.
8: Without him last night, that game's probably a blowout. He goes 45, including 15. In the fourth quarter, he was on Inside the NBA after the game, and he was asked about the mindset he had when he woke up in the morning.
10: I woke up this morning just not wanting to go home playing another game. I was not going home playing another game. That was my mindset.
11: I think he woke up. He didn't want to buy me a birthday gift. My birthday tomorrow.
10: I bought him a birthday gift.
11: My gift.
10: No, I bought him a birthday gift.
12: That's a hell of a gift.
10: Yeah.
12: You want a gift too?
11: No.
13: Where'd you get him, Jalen?
12: A championship?
8: He won. Yeah, I'm not sure how you wrap that one, but you know what? When Rick gets the ring being on the bench, that is the greatest birthday gift that Jalen could ever give him. Ryan, you said something really great there. His ability to finish. You'll watch him, and he's shifty, and he's crossing, and he'll use an angle, and he's got a little bit of a body bump. And he's in amongst trees, and he has no problem laying the ball up. And it seems like anytime he gets the ball on the glass, he's got the right spin to put it in. And Stephon Castle, Champagne, Dylan Harper, you name it. They threw everybody they could conceivably throw at that guy, and he came up big time after time.
9: Yeah, he did. And again, man, his ability to get into your body when you're playing against guys like that, they're normally not that big. You know, I can think like the tough ones to guard downhill were like, you know, Dwayne Wade was tough because he'd get into your body. He's physical. You had to worry about, you know, fouling him. Chris Paul. Chris definitely comes to mind. Chris is incredibly crafty, but Chris wouldn't live in the paint. And when he gets in the paint, it's floaters, it's fadeaways, it's step backs, and again, you got to worry about fouling him. You have to keep him off the foul line, or it's going to be a long night. And I give him even more props because right behind SGA, you know, people are kind of tired of Brunson for foul baiting and, you know, drawing the fouls, and it's like, hey, homie, there was no foul baiting there. That was 45 raw points up in personal. And prior to this, and this is where it's a little bit of both. I want to hear you where you stand on this, John. He wasn't this good. You could put length on him, mm-hmm. and the length would bother him, as it should. There was a length. I played with Chris. Length would bother Chris Paul. Length would bother a lot of smaller guards. The length of San Antonio and that 7'4" monster behind him didn't do anything. So, again, I believe he got better. His game went to another level. And it's just some guys have that, like, you can't explain it. Like, he's got it. Like, it's that winning factor.
8: Yeah, he definitely has it. And, again, Stephon Castle's like a 6'4 guard with super long arms. And he's picking him up 75 feet from the basket and making Jalen Brunson work. And I give Brunson a lot of credit because for a lot of the series, he wasn't shooting the ball particularly well. But he was undeterred when it came to, I'm going to continue to get downhill. I'm going to continue to put pressure on defenses. And when I need to make a play, I can. He was also on Inside the NBA and was asked about the quick success that the Knicks had.
10: I mean, I don't know. Like, I envisioned at some point I knew I was going to win. Like, that's just how my mindset is. I was going to figure out what I had to do, what role I had to fill in order to win a championship. Opportunity presented itself, and I didn't want to slip away.
8: And they didn't. And you're talking about a kid who was a winner in college. You're talking about a kid who's been a winner in the NBA. I thought when the Knicks signed him, what was it, 4 or 5 years ago now, and they gave him 4 years and over $100 million, I was like, what are the Knicks doing? That felt like a typical, like, mid-2000s Knicks move. Until Jalen Brunson told me to shut the hell up, and he might be the best player in the league right now.
9: He's the king. Yeah. Right now, like, he is the king in the league. Like, he is. Like, however you want to cut it, like, he is the king. He stepped up on a major platform, and again, it was against, like defensively, the Spurs got better. I knew they were good from seeing them against my Rockets all year long. I knew they were physical. You knew, you know, Wimby was back there, but you know, hands down, just said there's Oklahoma City and there's everybody else.
8: Right.
9: And what they showed is they are elite. They got multiple bodies they could throw at you. They're physical. They pressure the basketball. Like, again, they're tough. Mitch Johnson's done a heck of a job. I hate the scrutiny that he's getting. That's just part of being an NBA coach. But ultimately, at the end of the day, man, that team is going to be reckoned with for a while on the defensive end, and obviously the way they can compete. But for Brunson, it's even more so. You can't be like, oh, there's a certain matchup. They just hunted, you know, James Harden. They hunted somebody, you know, all series. It's like, nah, it wasn't nobody to hunt. He had to go get it, and he did.
8: Mike Brown, Knicks championship head coach. He was on SportsCenter with SVP, and he talked about Brunson's finals performance.
12: He is him. He is him. I've been saying it all along. He's an MVP candidate, not the fifth, sixth, seventh guy. He is a top one, two, at worst three, and he displayed it tonight. His toughness, not just physically, but mentally, is unbelievable. And people take that for granted because they think he's too slow, too small, too this, too that. But he's one of the toughest MF guys I've been around.
8: He averaged 26 points a game in the finals. He shot 47% from the field, 37% from downtown. And the big one, Ryan, 84% from the foul line. So when he's got the ball in his hands in the fourth quarter, you can't foul him because he walks to the line and he just makes his shots. Coming up, is it possible to dominate a series yet lose in five games? We'll talk about that next here on ESPN Radio and the ESPN app.
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13: All right, it's win or lose. Game six for the Bulls. 10 seconds. And with it, of course, the championship. Jordan, 20-footer, head of the key. 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

0: drive, gives it to Wemby. Wemby floats for three. No good with 1 second to go. It's over. At long last, for the first time in 53 years, the New York Knicks are the world champs. 53 seasons. A generational drought is over. And Jalen Brunson leads them with 45 points, embracing his assistant coach dad, Rick, in tears. Knicks 94, San Antonio 90. The Knicks are the 2026 NBA champions.
1: I'm going to age myself when I say this. I felt like I was watching Groundhog Day and Bill Murray throughout the five games of the NBA Finals as the Spurs could never figure out how to get out of that continual loop. It's primetime on ESPN Radio, the ESPN app, Sirius XM Channel 80, always presented by Progressive Insurance. John Michaels alongside Ryan Hollins, recapping the finals as they go by the wayside. 4-1, the New York Knicks win last night, 94-90. Wemby goes 19 points, 14 rebounds, 5 blocks. I think he had 5 blocks in the first quarter and then defensively kind of disappeared. But one of the bigger storylines, Ryan, we just spent a lot of time talking about Jalen Brunson. Obviously, everything that he did, and give the Knicks all the credit in the world to be able to win this series 4-1. But the second part of the storyline, and maybe the 1B to 1A with Jalen Brunson, is San Antonio's inability to hold double-digit leads. In all 5 of the NBA Finals games, they had double-digit leads, including a 29-point game, a 29-point lead in game number 4. I've never seen a series play out this way where one team would dominate for seemingly 3 quarters and then just absolutely turtle up and disappear in the fourth quarter.
2: Yeah, you may have watched the villain origin story of Victor Wembanyama. Yes. This is one that he's going to play back. And it's tough because he's seeing it in the NBA Finals. And it wasn't like, you know, like, hey, you played better, or you just played better that day, or, oh, you know, you this team made 3-pointers. Here's the reality. Like, the Spurs were the better team. I'm sure there's some New Yorkers yelling at the radio right now, or, you know, their phones with the app, whatever they're listening on, and going, the Spurs were the better team. They were the better team. They weren't the more experienced team. They didn't know how to close, but if you go on paper, they were better. But it meant more to the Knicks. They competed, and for Victor and Champagny and young Harper, they're going to look back and go, guys, do you know how close you were, and do you see the difference? They wanted it more. They executed. They stayed with the game plan, and they were just mentally tougher down the stretch. And when it got to fourth quarters, they played their best basketball. And you're going to see, and I don't want to beat De'Aaron Fox up. He's a good friend of mine. I'm a fan of De'Aaron. He's going to have to live with those mistakes that he made. But they dropped the ball down the stretch with a number of plays.
1: A lot of them. And I love the fact that you bring up Wemby and potentially being a villain. Because you look back to game 1 of the Western Conference Finals when he goes 41-24. And I know locally in Atlanta, we were talking about, holy cow, this might be the next Kareem. This might be the next Wilt. With the ability to bring the ball up the floor and shoot the 3, stuff that those guys could never do. Then in the finals, he looked like a kid that hadn't played in a lot of big, big NBA games. I know internationally he's played in some monster games, but he hadn't played in any games like this. And there were times in the third and fourth quarter where Wemby didn't want the ball. He was in the press conference after the game, and he talked about losing the NBA Finals.
3: I think that's compared to anything before. This is the biggest lesson of my life, the biggest learning moment. I can't tell exactly what the lesson is, but we're learning from that for sure. I'm learning more than any other time in my life before.
1: You're 7'4", 7'3", however tall he actually is. And Ryan, there was a lot of times in the third and fourth quarter of all the games, he just lingered on the 3-point line and felt like he didn't want to do anything down below. And I don't know about you, I got really upset in game 4 when they would throw lobs to him, and instead of him attacking the ball aggressively and going to dunk it, he was trying to tip it and finger roll it, and it just drove me crazy in these finals.
2: Yeah, make no mistake, Victor's got to get better. Mm-hmm. He's got to improve, and those are things that you saw. Think about that offensive rebound he gave up to
4: Mitchell Robinson. He got walked under the rim, and then he gave up the rebound. Like, he's got to get stronger. And he's improved significantly since the offseason. I thought even in the NBA Finals he improved. You know, there are possessions against Karl Anthony Towns where he ends up, like you said, starts on the block, ends up on the three-point line, and he fought. And the biggest thing with me is not him just being this strong, overbearing Shaquille O'Neal. I think for me, it's seeing Victor being able to hold his ground. Mm-hmm. If he can hold his ground, he don't need to overpower you, but if he can hold his ground and not get knocked off of spots, oh, my God. Oh, Lord. I feel sorry for the rest of the league.
1: Yeah, and that's something I guarantee this offseason he's going to work on, getting stronger. He also was asked about blowing a lead in every single game.
3: It surprised me that every game has the same scenario. Every five games of the series had the same scenario. And how relentless we were in our mistakes and they were in punishing them.
1: Yesterday's game, the Knicks should have been down 30 points in the first half. They were terrible in the first quarter. It's like midway through the second quarter. I don't think they had broken 20 points. Yet San Antonio couldn't pull away because they couldn't execute any better either. A lot of that you give credit to the Knicks' defense. I mean, 94-90. In the regular season, you probably see, I don't know, a handful of games that both teams are sub-100. But you're not fighting as hard as you can. That scenario, and that's something that San Antonio is going to play out over and over and over again during the offseason, is how the heck do you have double-digit leads? 16-point lead yesterday, the largest blown lead to clinch an NBA, or excuse me, second largest blown lead to clinch an NBA Finals in the last 50 years. But that was nothing compared to the 29 before. Ryan, I ask you, as somebody that, you know, obviously played the game a lot, when you're in a situation where you have a huge lead like that, how do you stop from letting somebody walk you down that way?
4: You got to execute. And a lot of times we would get to our best play. Mm-hmm. You know, what's the set? When I played with Chris Paul, it was a high 15. You know, pick and roll in the middle, and then you let, you know, Chris see his options and make something happen. When I played with the Celtics, it was a 13 pick and roll where you'd have Paul Pierce would kind of iso at the elbow. He'd set a pick. If Rondo didn't have it, he'd throw it back. You'd see the mismatch. You know, pick your poison. Mm-hmm. Where that comes is you got to pick your best play. San Antonio didn't have a best play. We'll call it for what it is. As great as Victor is right now, in all due respect, he doesn't have a go-to move. Why is that important? Because now you got to double me. Right. Now you got to get the ball out of my hands, or it's a bucket. SGA, go-to move, going left, step back, pull up. You got to foul me to stop me. Brunson gets contact when she gets downhill. He's either stepping back or he's shooting the little touch off the glass. Either way, and he just reads you so well. He's so unique. It's not necessarily just one move. But for Victor, I think it could be it's an elbow post fade, and you're going to struggle. Face up, post fade. I play with Dirk. You threw Dirk on that elbow, essentially unguardable. So Victor's going to have to get in the lab and say, okay, what's the move that I have that is going to force these defenses to have to collapse and guard me?
1: Well, Shaquille O'Neal says it's pretty simple. He's going to have to get in there and pump iron like he's Arnold Schwarzenegger.
5: This time, because they're a very young team, we can blame it on you. You know, they started out the game very well, but didn't have the mental capacity to close it. We're going to say they're too young, but, you know, I agree with you. I say this with respect about Wimby. As good as he is, he's going to need to get stronger. Because when you become a dominant big man, people go to force. And a lot of times, you know, he couldn't handle that, you know, that push. And for example, that offensive rebound that Mitchell Robinson got.
1: Yes.
5: So I don't know what he's going to do this summer, but he definitely needs to get in that weight room and get stronger.
1: And he's going to have to. And, Ryan, I love everything you said about a go-to. And Dirk Nowitzki, you just hurt my heart as a Heat fan. I could just see him in the finals against the Heat, the first iteration of the Heatles, just hitting that elbow jumper over and over and over again. And if Wemby can ever figure that one out, the league has no chance because he's got super skill and everything else. Coming up, the Knicks broke New York's title drought. Could the Yankees be next? It's coming up on ESPN Radio, the ESPN app.
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0: I'm John Ryder on the World Cup scoreboard. Openers for these countries, Japan and Netherlands, scoreless in the 30th minute in Arlington, Texas. Germany defeats Curacao 7-1. It was Curacao's first ever time playing in the World Cup. Tonight in Las Vegas, Carolina looks to close out Vegas in Game 6 of the Stanley Cup Final. And ESPN NHL analyst Kevin Weeks, former NHL goalie, says the Golden Knights' star defenseman is a key for Vegas to stay alive and force a Game 7.
1: It's got to be Brett Howden, who leads the entire Stanley Cup playoffs with 14 goals so far. To me, he didn't get utilized enough in Game 5. He only had 9 minutes played through the first two periods. I'd like to see him out there more.
0: And you can watch Game 6 of the Stanley Cup Final between the Hurricanes and Golden Knights tonight on ABC at 8 p.m. Eastern, with Carolina looking to win their second Stanley Cup in franchise history. Their lone cup title was 20 years ago. We've got an elimination game in the College Baseball World Series right now, and Ole Miss leads Troy 6-5 in the sixth inning. You can watch the game on ESPN. On the Major League Baseball scoreboard, the Cardinals and Twins knotted at 4 in the eighth. Brewers blanking the Phillies 4-0 in the eighth inning. Jackson Churia with a leadoff home run, and Blake Perkins with a three-run shutout. Christopher Sanchez, Kyle Harrison going six scoreless for Milwaukee. White Sox lead the Dodgers 6-3 in the eighth. Chicago with all six runs in the sixth inning. Royals blanking the Astros 4-0 in the ninth. Stephen Kolek 7 1/3 scoreless as Kansas City looks to snap a four-game slide. Yankees and Blue Jays tied at 3 in the ninth in Toronto.
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3: So we knew, and we know, that New York is the toast of the town right now as the New York Knicks are the NBA champions. We got World Cup going on. But guess what? We're hitting summertime. That means baseball is in full swing. It is primetime on ESPN Radio, the ESPN app, SiriusXM, Channel 80, all presented by Progressive Insurance. I'm John Michaels. He is Ryan Hollins. We head out now to talk to Jeff Passan, ESPN's baseball insider. Jeff, I know normally baseball wouldn't be front and center on a day like this, but how did you consume the NBA Finals last night? Were you locked and loaded, or were you off watching baseball and just kind of paying attention to basketball on the side?
4: I mean, don't forget the World Cup, too. Like, this is a great sports moment right now. But I'd say the majority of my attention was probably on the finals, only because, A, it was an incredible series for being 4-1. Like, I think there was a graphic I saw, the Spurs led 70-plus percent of the time in the series, and the fact that they lost 4-1 is absurd. But more than anything, I just wanted to see Jalen Brunson's reaction, because I think we have to recognize that for all of the money that is spent by New York sports teams, and this applies mostly to baseball because there's no cap in baseball, but for all of the money, for all of the stars they have, like, New York's been going through a drought recently when it comes to championships. I mean, the Nets, never. Yankees haven't won since 2009. Mets haven't won since 1986. You know, we can go on. I don't even want to talk about the Jets, Giants, Rangers. Like, it's been a disaster there. So I wanted to see what it was like when someone becomes king of New York. And maybe Jalen Brunson had that title already, but honestly, all I could think about during that time was, man, is the pressure now cranked up on Aaron Judge and Juan Soto or what? Because New York has been starving for a baseball championship, and it's been coming up on now 2 decades since it's had one.
3: It's crazy, and it kind of lead me to what I was thinking about. The Yankees have been surviving without Aaron Judge and maybe even thriving without him. Yeah. How have they looked without him? What are the prospects for him coming back and maybe reinvigorating that offense when he is healthy?
4: Well, it hasn't been all that bad, honestly, and that doesn't surprise me, because Aaron Judge, before he went on the injured list, wasn't exactly the Aaron Judge we've all come to expect. He was still the Yankees' second-best hitter behind Ben Rice, but we've seen others step up, and Trent Grisham had got off to an awful start this year. has been hitting more and more lately. Paul Goldschmidt's been one of the most pleasant surprises in baseball. Cody Bellinger, one of the most underappreciated guys out there. And even with Ben Rice struggling over the last week, the Yankees have looked fine. But let's not forget, guys, the Yankees look fine because their pitching is awesome. And because Cam Schlittler is the man, and because Gerrit Cole is back, and Carlos Rodon is back, and you know, Ryan Weathers has had some struggles lately, but Will Warren has been great all season long. Like, they've just got tons of pitching depth and enough bullpen with David Bednar and Fernando Cruz and Tim Hill and Brent Hedrick to really survive this time that Aaron Judge is out, and let the Yankees understand that in this American League, I don't care how long Aaron Judge is out. I don't care if he's out the rest of the season. In this American League, the Yankees are a playoff team, even without him. So with him, it will make them the distinct favorites, I think, to win the pennant this year.
5: Well, Jeff, you talked enough about the Yankees. How impressed are you with the White Sox? Is this something you saw coming? Are you surprised with it and why they've been so good?
4: I have a friend of mine who is a diehard White Sox fan. And earlier this year, he said, "Will it ever change?" And I texted him back and I said, "Soon." And I'm not saying that I thought the White Sox were going to be contending for first place in the American League Central at this point in the season. Let's not forget, they lost 121 games 2 years ago. So in the context of that, the turnaround is remarkable. But if you just look at how it happened, Colson Montgomery was a high-ranked prospect and has been very good at the big league level. Miguel Vargas was a high-ranked prospect and has finally figured it out. And the fact that they're doing all of this, by the way, without Kyle Teal and with Munetaka Murakami on the injured list, it's tremendous. And they're ahead of schedule, simple as that. The White Sox have been so bad, they have the number one overall pick this year in the draft. So they're going to take what's already a good system, what's already been a bountiful group of young players, and complement it with whether it's Rock Chulowski from UCLA, Grady Emerson from Texas High School, or Von Lackey from Georgia Tech. Like, they're going to get an excellent prospect who will move fast in their system. So this is just the beginning for the White Sox. And long term, they need more starting pitching, no question about it. But the lineup with Braden Montgomery up now, and with Tristan Peters playing well in center field, and Sam Antonacci, I adore him at second base. Like, it's a good team, man. And I think they're going to hang around and be in the playoff hunt all season.
3: We're talking to ESPN's baseball insider, Jeff Passan, here on primetime on ESPN Radio. Jeff, full disclosure, I'm in Atlanta. I know you come on with our midday show, Nick and Chris, pretty much all the time and talk Braves baseball. But I got to ask you a Braves question. 1-4 now over their last five starts. Spencer Strider, velocity down, heading to the 15-day injury list. Ronald Acuna now on the 10-day injury list. Drake Baldwin looks like he'll be back tomorrow. How concerned should Braves fans be with the recent downturn? And do you see the Braves being big buyers? Will Alex Anthopoulos make a major move?
4: I am not concerned about the Braves because they have been weathering injuries all year long and still have the best record in Major League Baseball. They will be buyers, and I think that they will be aggressive. But I think it's going to be tempered just a little bit by the fact that they are likely to get some help in pitching. Hurston Waldrop is probably going to be back soonish, and Spencer Schwellenbach and A.J. Smith-Shawver could be back this season as well. Like, the Braves have depth. And what I'll be most curious about is Alex Anthopoulos' trade deadline focusing on 2026 alone? Or does he look potentially to get that long-term shortstop fix and try to get Jeremy Peña from the Astros, or try to get C.J. Abrams from the Nationals? Unlikely, but the Braves system is good now. And they can take their time with Spencer Strider. Getting Drake Baldwin back is going to be a massive boon to their lineup. And I am still fully on board with the Braves being the biggest threat to the Dodgers in the National League.
3: Jeff, Tarek Skubal, a guy that's obviously been talked about a lot coming back. Do you see him being moved, or do you think the Tigers will hold on to him?
4: I think it all just depends on how the Tigers play. Right now, they're 13 games under 500. And does it help that they're in the American League Central? Certainly does, because the Guardians, as good as they've been this year record-wise, still have a run differential that's negative. And the White Sox, as good as they've been compared to what we expected them to be, are still vulnerable. So can Detroit go on a run? Yeah, but they're going to need to here quickly, because there's a lot of room to make up. And while they're not at full strength necessarily, having Scoble back is going to go a long way toward helping that. And the reality is they don't need to make a decision right now. Like, this is all just for fodder and for conversation and for sports talk radio. The truth is, they probably won't have a reasonable sense until after the All-Star break what they're doing with Tarek Skubal. They're preparing for both things, both holding on to him and moving him, but at this point, it's just not clear quite yet. They got to let the standings show them and tell them what the answer is.
3: Great stuff, Jeff. Now you can sit back and watch some World Cup or College World Series or whatever floats your boat. But we appreciate you stopping by and jumping on this afternoon.
4: My pleasure, boys. Hope you have a good day.
3: Thank you. That is Jeff Passan, ESPN's Baseball Insider. Ryan, we are hot and heavy down here in the South, getting ready for baseball. Braves right now, 21 games now over 500. It's been a great start. Me personally, I'm getting ready for college football season. I got another month and a half. But we got NBA free agency coming up. We've got all kinds of things that are happening. Coming up next, though, is it possible to be a dynasty in the National Basketball Association, or are those days dead? We'll talk about that next here on Primetime on ESPN Radio, the ESPN app, and Sirius XM Channel 80.
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0: It's a surreal feeling. I don't know how long it's been since that final buzzer went off, but I still don't believe it.
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6: And that's exactly what they did. They went home as champions. The New York Knicks became the eighth different team in 8 years to win an NBA Finals. It's primetime here on ESPN Radio, the ESPN app, Sirius XM, Channel 80. John Michaels alongside Ryan Hollins as we now talk about the Knicks, where they are. Can they become a dynasty? Because that's what you do less than 24 hours after a team wins a title. Can they become a dynasty? Or are dynasties now dead in the NBA, Ryan? Because you look back, Golden State made four straight finals from 2016 through 2019. They won two of those NBA championships in 17 and 18. And they made five straight years of the NBA finals. They made it 15 all the way through 19. But since then, it's been Golden State, then Toronto, then the Lakers, then Milwaukee, Golden State again, Denver, Boston, Oklahoma City, and the Knicks. It feels like the age of dynasty in the NBA is out the window.
7: Yeah, that's the way it seems so far. And I would say the biggest factor there is the talent pool of the NBA has gotten a lot deeper. Mm-hmm. If you go star for star, there's stars in every decade. There's special players that generational players, better yet, that you don't see. But now the role players can make shots that were only allowed for superstars.
6: Right.
7: Your role players weren't hitting double through the legs, step back three over a contested hand. These are common shots that the role players now hit. Heck, the big men are hitting these shots. Have you just watched Wimby and Karl Anthony Towns? So the talent pool of the league has gotten better. And that's why it's hard to just look at one team and say that they're going to win it. And with the pace of the game, and this might be a little controversial here, I'm going to say it, the pace of the game can breed more injuries. So now you don't have the same sustainability that you had in the pace. When you're playing at 100-point pace, there's less injuries in the game. Not as fun to watch, but there's less injuries. When you're playing at 120-point pace, there's going to be more injuries, there's more actions, the floor is more spread, it's a more skilled game, but again, that pace can bring Achilles, hamstrings, and other types of injuries, which has completely changed the landscape of the league.
6: Yeah, the other part to it, excuse me, is the tax aprons, the first apron, the second apron. It was all designed to make the league have more parity. They wanted to punish teams for continuing to spend over the cap. Like, you look at the Knicks already for next year. They do have some second apron space. The problem is Mitchell Robinson is an unrestricted free agent. Landry Shamet, who came up huge in the postseason, an unrestricted free agent. Jordan Clarkson didn't play that well, didn't play a lot of minutes, but to go back just to get you through a regular season, he's an unrestricted free agent. So how much money can they provide when you're already going to be spending $57 million next year on Cat, $42.5 million on OG. You're going to be spending $37 million on Jalen Brunson, $33 million on Mikal Bridges, and then $20 million on Josh Hart. So they've got a lot of money already tied up. David Dennis, he was on with Matt and Myron, and he talked about other franchises. Can they build a team like the Knicks have built them?
8: I think the Knicks are an anomaly. What makes this tough is that the two instances when you have guys of smaller size win championships, they have one thing in common, yeah, is your best player was on a bargain. The Warriors were built around the fact that Stephen Curry was not a max guy, or a super max guy, I should say. He was not a super max dude. He was on a bargain because of the ankle injuries. Jalen Brunson came in. He was not a max guy when he came on, and he is somebody who took a pay cut. So yeah, that is what's difficult to do. That requires a level, which is why you're seeing the NBA, I think, look more like football has been, where if your quarterback is still on their rookie scale contract, you can build a team around them and win some championships. When they get that max money, then that becomes a little bit more difficult. Now you're seeing that more in the NBA, where you have young teams making the finals, winning championships.
6: It almost felt like the Knicks, this was their year. If Oklahoma City's 100% healthy and Jalen Williams is there, I truly feel Oklahoma City repeats. Just looking at that team. But then Chet Holmgren disappeared in Game 7 like he didn't want to be there. The Knicks are in the prime of their career. 31 for Cat, 29 for OG, 30 for Jalen Brunson, 30 years old is Mikal Bridges, 31 for Josh Hart. But to David Dennis's point, Jalen Brunson sort of is on a bargain deal at $37 million. Crazy to think, Ryan, that $37 million is a bargain, but when that's the best player on the team, he's not making as much as everybody else.
7: It is, and he could have taken a much bigger deal, but he sacrificed. He wanted to win, so give him credit for going out and building something special. So when they talk about him being the greatest Nick ever now, or putting it being in those discussions, no disrespect to to Patrick Ewing, you put him in those discussions, that's why. He sacrificed. He's the ultimate team guy. And for New York, let's just call it, man, this very well could be their window, their chance. It is going to be hard for them to repeat when you have these stars that come into their own, and you see, Oklahoma City and the Spurs essentially set up to have years of dominance. Like, they're set up for years of dominance. So at the end of the day, yeah, the Knicks took advantage of their window. They did what they're supposed to do. And it is going to be, I'm not saying it's impossible, right. It's going to be a tough repeat, because that's not the roster with the most talent that you can see in the league.
6: DraftKings has the Knicks right now 7-1 odds, plus 700 to repeat as champion. They're the fourth best odds behind the Spurs, the Thunder, and the Celtics. And just wait, if the Celtics end up trading for Giannis, which is some loosely flying around rumors, maybe their odds are going to go up even higher. Myron Metcalf, host of Matt and Myron, was asked about the Knicks and can they become a dynasty.
9: You had mid-30s LeBron, Anthony Davis in the bubble. That team's going to win a bunch of championships.
8: Mm-hmm.
9: Didn't happen. You had Giannis and the Bucks, young Giannis. Didn't happen. Obviously, the Warriors kind of snuck in there. They didn't win another championship after that run. The Denver Nuggets, we were sure. Jokic and Jamal Murray and Michael Porter Jr. and Aaron Gordon. That team is definitely winning multiple championships. Mike Malone got fired. They never won another championship. The Celtics. I know for a fact we did shows specifically about Jalen Brown and Jason Tatum combining to win multiple championships over the next decade. I believe Jalen Brown did an interview where he said 4 or 5, whatever he was going to win. He might be traded in the next week all that we know. And then just last year we said, have you seen the Oklahoma City Thunder that has SGA, the MVP, now 2-time MVP, built for a run, multiple championships, didn't even get to the NBA Finals. Can the Knicks be different? Can the Knicks become the dynasty that these last teams were not?
6: Here's the one place I will say the Knicks are going to have that chance. The East right now, and this is today, June the 14th, the East is weak. The fact that Detroit was the one seed, that was a weak one seed. Boston was a two seed, even with Jason Tatum not being 100% healthy. That wasn't great. Cleveland being a four seed, obviously, whatever. And then the bottom was just cannon fodder. Nobody worried about Philadelphia, Atlanta, Miami, Charlotte, none of those teams. They didn't really matter. So the Knicks were able to kind of coast through the East, and I think there'll be a chance, barring huge shakeup, Ryan, where the Knicks will be maybe the kings of the East. But I still think those two teams out west are built to knock them off a year from now.
7: And for that same reason, that's why I give them so much credit right now.
6: Mm-hmm.
7: We talk in life, we talk in sports so much about the controllables. And I remember going into seasons, and you look at you'd look around at the guys in the locker room, you'd say, we have enough for a championship. You don't say that every year. You know, I remember playing with Paul and KG and Ray, and

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8: I'm John Ryder, and we're at the half in Arlington, Texas, of the World Cup group stage matches as they roll on today, and Japan and Netherlands are scoreless. Earlier, Germany defeated Curacao 7-1, both countries' openers. We have another potential title game tonight. It's in the NHL as Carolina looks to close out Vegas in Game 6 of the Stanley Cup Final in Las Vegas. It's on ABC-TV and the ESPN app at 8 p.m. Eastern. To the College Baseball World Series, we've got an elimination game, and they're in the 7th. And Troy now leads Ole Miss 9-6. Watching on ESPN, the Troy Trojans with a 4-1-7. The Major League scoreboard, the Giants have a 3-0 lead on the Cubs in the 7th. Logan Webb working on the shutout. You can watch the game on ABC. Rockies pounding the A's 14-6

0: the fifth in Las Vegas. Hunter Goodman with two home runs, now has 20 on the season. He's knocked in three. Final scores, and Milwaukee gets to one of Philadelphia's top starters, Christopher Sanchez.
1: Sanchez 1-0. Blake hits it high and deep to left field, backing up Sosa, turning, watching, leaping, goodbye! What a big swing, Blake Perkins! It's a two-out, three-run bomb to left in the fourth.
0: Call on WTMJ, and the Brewers blank the Phillies 4-0. Behind Kyle Harrison, six scoreless. He's now 8-1 on the season. The White Sox down. The Dodgers 6-4. Chicago with all six in the sixth. The Royals stopped a four-game slide, beating the Astros 4-0.
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0: last night. History in San Antonio.
1: Ananobi, the rebound. It's over. It's over. Knicks fans, this is not a dream. Your long, long wait has ended.
2: I got no words. Everything I ever dreamed of.
1: Go ahead and cry. After 53 years, the Knicks are finally NBA champions once again.
0: The New York Knicks are world champions for the first time in 53 years.
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8: 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Is Jalen Brunson now the greatest Knick of all time? And where does he stand as far as one of the greatest athletes to come out of New York of all time? 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John Michaels alongside Ryan Hollins. Knicks knock off the Spurs 94-90. They win the NBA championship 4-1. First time they've won a title since 1973. Jalen Brunson goes 45 points yesterday. Most points in a finals game by a Knick. Tied for the most in a finals clinching road win. He goes back with Michael Jordan in 1998 as he was part of his sixth championship at that time. Ryan, I'm sitting here thinking right now, and I'm trying to come up with a list of like the five maybe most loved New York athletes of all time, and not just New York Knicks, because I think New York Knicks, it may come down to simply Patrick Ewing, Jalen Brunson, Clyde Frazier. Those might be the three that you throw in there. I don't know if you put them up to be number one, but after last night and this playoff performance, he's definitely in that conversation, at least for the Knicks.
9: Yeah, there's no question. And I think you hit it right on the head. When you talked about being beloved. Those guys are beloved. And why? They have the charisma, the personality, and even bigger, just in sports, they give you memorable moments. Jalen Brunson. John, I want you to hear me when I say this. Jalen Brunson gave not only one of the most memorable moments for the New York Knicks, but in all of the NBA and in possibly sport. That 45-point performance on the road for a team, for a city that no one could pick, that no logic said this would be happening, when it's happening and how it's happening, puts him ahead of these conversations, in these conversations, and in an undeniable spot, because this is a guy that you cheer for. When you think of Steph Curry, we talked about him earlier in the show, John. Steph Curry, why do people cheer for him so much? It's not just the excitement he brings. He's 6'1", 6'2", you know, he's barely dunking on the rim. This is a homegrown product that as the everyday consumer and fan looks and says, man, I can relate to this Steph Curry guy. You can darn near relate to Brunson even more, because that's just hard work and dedication. You go, okay, Dale Curry gave him a shooting. That's something different. We can't replicate that. Everybody at the park says, man, I can get my Jalen Brunson on. I can go be Jalen Brunson. Obviously, we know you can't, but godly, you can go out trying.
8: My son is a 5'10", about 140-pound guard. He's getting mildly recruited. He tries to play like that, in the lane, leaning. And I said, dude, you got to put on a whole lot of strength. Here's where I will say Jalen Brunson kind of changes the thought process of a lot of folks. I am a diehard Miami Heat fan. Diehard. Big Heat tattoo on my arm. I grew up, you know, watching Allen Houston's runner in the lane and P.J. Brown body slamming Charlie Ward and all the stuff that went on when the Heat and the Knicks hated each other and Pat Riley. But I watched this series and I can't hate on Jalen Brunson. I want to, and I won't. Don't get me wrong. I will not cheer for the New York Knicks, but how do you hate on a guy like that? Even somebody diehard opposition against the New York Knicks, I just watched him, and I watched him succeed. Kendrick Perkins, ESPN's NBA analyst, was on SportsCenter, the 11 o'clock version, and he was asked, is Jalen Brunson the greatest Knick of all time?
10: Oh, listen, let me say this. This New York Knicks team is one of the greatest teams of all time. They rank top five in my books. Led by big body Brunson, he needs to take a huge victory lap right now because he has silenced so many people. When you talk about bringing back and making it relevant again, the quarterback position, the small guard, do we understand that Jalen Brunson has joined the elite company with Steph Curry for small guards leading their team to a championship and getting it done in great fashion? This man has become the greatest Knick of all time. Yes, I said it. He has become the greatest Knick of all time. He would never spend another dime on another meal. I don't know if he's even going to have to pay his mortgage in the city of New York. This is Mr. New York. He is the new Derek Jeter of this generation. All-time great run.
8: Is he the greatest Knick of all time? I ask you, Ryan Hollins.
9: Yeah, I mean, we respect the other Knicks, but he's the greatest. And when we say, like, where's the success? Did you win? Like, he won. He won at the highest level, and he did it in an undeniable fashion. So when we talk about being the greatest Knick of all time, yeah, he's that. And that's the biggest thing, because if we're going to be fair, it's just going to be somebody from a different generation, John, nitpicking. Well, you didn't see Pat. We respect Pat. He's one of the NBA's favorite personalities. And Pat will probably tell you, I couldn't do what this guy did. And you have to respect the culture. You have to respect what's there. And then you can even say, you know, well hey, how about, you know, all-stars and a loaded team that's just stacked? Man, he took Karl Anthony Towns, who was an all-star, I believe, but this was the guy that people were giving away, that Minnesota was giving away. Oh, you can have Cat. Take him. It was a salary dump. They were willing to move forward. This wasn't a loaded team. I know Pat Ewing didn't have a loaded team. This was hard-working, hard-nosed, tough basketball that you can get behind. And one of the more storybook, like Jalen Brunson's life is a storybook.
8: Right.
9: You win an NCAA championship. You do it with your bros. They make a trade. You're playing for the New York Knicks, and they put your boys on the team with you? Not one, not two, but several of them on the team with you? Are you kidding me? Oh, no. Don't worry. Your dad's an assistant coach. Stop playing with me, man. Hats off to Jalen Brunson. Everything, you know, for him, his family, and just, again, you have to be a fan of him. And, you know, John, you brought it up earlier with your son. The way that the small guard and toughness is evaluated by NBA scouts is going to change.
8: Mm-hmm. Yeah, I still won't have him as the greatest Knick of all time, but he may be higher up on the pantheon of New York athletes because he brought that city a championship. I think about Derek Jeter. Jeter might be Mr. New York, what he did for the Yankees. Joe Namath, and I know that name is 100 years old, but he's the fact that he made a guarantee and he backed it up, I think he's still beloved in New York. Lawrence Taylor, and I know he had his own off-the-field issues. LT changed the way that the pass rush position came. And I had Patrick Ewing on this list, and I probably would have to throw Jalen Brunson on here as well. Chris Carlin from Bart and Carlin, ESPN 880 New York. He was on with Matt and Myron, and he asked where Jalen Brunson ranks above New York athletes.
11: This was so much more meaningful on so many fronts because he was the guy that it was so polarizing to make that move when they did. And the Knicks, there's no way the Knicks even thought that he was going to become this. But when they were investing so much in Jalen Brunson as opposed to other big names, they were getting knocked for it at the time as well. I think Jalen Brunson certainly is never going to pay for another meal in this town. And at that table, there's Jalen, there's Jeter. Mark Messier is probably at that table. But when you compare what they've done, Messi is the only other one that comes close, but he doesn't come close because it's a sport that people in New York don't care nearly as much about as they care about with the Knicks.
8: Well, I love that idea, not having to pay for a meal. I wish I could be good enough to not have to pay for a meal somewhere. You may know more about that than I would. Have you ever had a place where you didn't have to pay for a meal because they know who you are?
9: I mean, it's probably once. I mean, this is not like a thing, you know? like someone comes out from the back, oh, meal's taken care of anytime, guys. Like, I don't, I don't, I don't know how many times I've gotten away with that one, but I do challenge this. I do want to hear from you, John. You said something pretty key. You don't think he's the greatest Nick. You got to tell me why.
8: I still have Patrick Ewing. And look, the story that Jalen Brunson has is unbelievable. Patrick Ewing did this for a decade plus. And we just talked about the Eastern Conference, how watered down it was. Pat was having to deal with a loaded Indiana team. Obviously, Michael and Chicago. He had to deal with Charles Barkley when he was in Philadelphia with all the times that he had there. Like, you had to go through Hall of Famers to make runs. And let's be real, if John Starks can hit one or two more shots in the NBA Finals, the Knicks win the title in 1994. It's nothing Pat did wrong.
9: Okay, well, let me say this. Brunson, no one else was going to hit those shots. Nobody. Brunson put the ball in his hands and he made those shots. I hear you, big fella, but he took the ball, he put it in his hands, and he made those shots. And you can say there's a level where the Knicks handed that over, but there's also a level where they took it. And he went and made shot after shot, big play. It was toughness. And again, you can look. And, you know, early on we were saying, hey, if they win – because the belief wasn't in Brunson, and this, I'm going to be accountable myself when I say this, it was going to have to be Cat that was going to have to be MVP. Then you had the wild performance versus with OG Anunoby. And now with the last game, Brunson just made it clear cut and obvious, I'm that guy. And it's funny when I even think of comparing Brunson, and you have to, obviously you want to see more of a run. But as far as a single game performance – and comparing to smaller guards, Steph Curry can't get his shot off the way Brunson can get his shot off. When it's clutch time, Curry's got to run, and he runs you all game, and you have to play some of the most unorthodox defenses to stop him, right? To contain him. Excuse me, contain great players. Brunson just showed us in that game there was no containing him against elite defensive company. I think it's a decade thing. We don't want to disrespect Pat, and I don't want to, but what he did, I believe he's the greatest New York Knick ever.
8: Interesting. We will continue this conversation with a quote from a father who says, "Not so fast, my friend." That's coming up next on ESPN Radio and the ESPN app.
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12: Kerr keeps it. Here's Pippen. Pippen outside the arc on the left. Eight on the shot. Hands back Jordan. Here's six on the shot. Jordan keeps the dribble. Jordan fights. Jordan hits Kerr. Kerr, 18-footer, good!
0: And we're just getting started. 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
1: Just change of pace. Jalen Brunson all evening has been putting on a clinic and carrying the Knicks offense that has been virtually a

0: 4 points came from Jalen Brunson, and that change of speed was absolutely unbelievable. It's primetime here on ESPN Radio, the ESPN app, SiriusXM Channel 80. It's always presented by Progressive Insurance. I'm John Michaels. He is Ryan Hollins. We're having a good debate about where Jalen Brunson stands in the pantheon of New York Knicks. Ryan, I said before the break that I heard or read something, and there's a quote out there. And look, I'm a father. I am usually super complimentary of my son. I'm also very critical of my own child when he's on the court. Rick Brunson has a very unique perspective, not only being a dad, a former NBA player, a former college basketball player, but he's also an assistant coach on the Knicks. And he had a quote that said, "I'm going to stop the argument too. No disrespect. I love my son. But Patrick Ewing is the greatest Knick I've ever witnessed." I wonder, Ryan, is that a situation where his dad doesn't want to be dad and be super complimentary of his own son? Or is it him trying to speak what he feels his version of the truth is when it comes to Knick history?
1: I wouldn't expect anything different of Rick Brunson in that situation. He's going to have humility, and that's the way that his son carries himself. And you'll never hear Jalen call himself the greatest Knick either. That's for us to do. But it's a classy move, and it's respect. Keep in mind, Pat was an 11-time All-Star. Frazier's got two championships. Willis Reed got two championships, Finals MVP. So there's more accolades, but in terms, there's guys with more accolades, but in terms of not expecting it, embodying the heart of the city, understanding your value, just the hard-working guy, like, that's where Brunson excels. You felt like Ewing's Knicks had a shot. You felt like they were in the mix. You knew and respected the way that Pat carried himself. But because of the way, there's something to be said about going out and taking care of business. We talked about it earlier. Okay, the East is weak. Guys are hurt. Okay, I'm going to essentially lose two games, and I'm going to sweep the rest of them. Okay, we're playing against a guy 7'4". Don't worry. He's going to get the business. Teardrops, floaters, J's, three balls, all of it. You had a team that just did it the right way in an era of team-up basketball. In an era of, you know, injuries, prima donnas, all these things, and to do it in New York like that, when the city, I mean, that comeback alone essentially puts this season and Brunson elevated amongst everyone, because the expectations were there, but let's be real, they really weren't there. You said the Knicks at least got to make it interesting. You know, make us, and when I say us, I mean New York fans, feel good about the season. And they did so much more than that. They embodied everything that it meant to be a Knick, and they understood. They got the gist of, like, what was going on in the city, okay? What did they need to do? And they did not let down. They over-exceeded expectations.
0: Jay Wright, former head coach at Villanova, multi-time national champion, joined Game Day earlier, and he talked about Jalen and how he inspires and has a winning style.
2: As great as Jalen is, like, you know, he's not Michael Jordan, he's not LeBron. He really, kind of like Walt Frazier did and Willis Reed did, he really inspires teammates and plays a winning style of basketball that accentuates team play. And I think New York is rejoicing in that. And I got to say, I was at game four. I was amazed how they looked.
0: They looked completely lost for a half in game four. And then all of a sudden they just clamped down. And I think they do embody everything that their leader shows. And that's where Jalen Brunson's story becomes fantastic. Ryan, I'll say this. Player, and I guess when I'm saying greatest Knick, I think about just on the court accolades, just playing. And again, you mentioned 11 times for Patrick Ewing. The NBA changed rules because Patrick Ewing, teams were trying to tank to get him. It's when they put in the draft lottery because they knew how good Pat was going to be. The story behind Jalen Brunson, 20 years from now, Disney will make a movie. I'm here to let you know, we've had Remember the Titans, we've had The Blind Side, we've had all these other things. They will make a movie about Jalen Brunson somewhere down the road, and that's what's going to happen, because this guy has captivated and elevated a city that didn't really need it, but they absolutely celebrated.
1: Yeah, they're going to be like, your dad was on the bench? That's fake. In the NBA, you won it in college, and then you won it for the Knicks? No, that you're kidding me. Like, and then it has to happen. You know, at least at minimum, we saw Ben Stiller down there filming. We're going to get a documentary. I mean, it's probably like, how many? Netflix is probably going to pop out the Knicks documentary next week, and we'll have something to watch with no more, no NBA, no NFL until college football gets going. But you're right. It just it doesn't add up, and he carries himself so cool, calm, collected. It's the storybook, deal there. And I even appreciate Rick Brunson, too, man. When I, before the games, I'll come down with the kids, and I like to bring them early so they can meet people and talk and kind of see the stuff that's going on. And I brought my son over to Rick Brunson, and man, he took the time to speak to my son and kind of tell him to get his butt in line and stay focused. And like, to me, that's what it's about. Those are the things that you don't see. So Rick, I appreciate you for doing it. He knows that, man. And again, man, it's a father's dream. And you're right. Like, it's you put this in the movie, I'm like, this only happens in movies. Come on, man. But I don't think we've seen anything like this. We haven't.
0: I don't know how Rick keeps it together. I'll be honest. My son will win an AAU tournament. And we play 900, and I'm over there in tears on the side. Like, we did it. Like, we paid to get in this tournament. No, they didn't pay to get in. They went out and won things. So I can't imagine how they feel today. It's got to be fantastic. This was SportsCenter. 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This was SportsCenter. Is all presented by Gusto. It was an amazing story on one side, and it's absolutely, unfortunately, a heartbreaking story on another side. We'll dissect what happened with the Spurs, and can they come back next year and maybe be the team to beat? He's Ryan Hollins. I'm John Michaels. 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
12: I'm John Ryder on the World Cup scoreboard. Openers for these countries, and the Netherlands leads Japan 2-1 in the 70th minute. One final from today as Germany has no problem with Curacao 7-1. The Carolina Hurricanes look to win their second Stanley Cup in franchise history. Their lone cup was 20 years ago. The Hurricanes facing the Golden Knights in Game 6 of the Stanley Cup Final tonight in Las Vegas and on ABC TV at 8 p.m. Eastern. College Baseball World Series elimination game on ESPN TV right now. And Troy has rallied for a 10-7 lead on Ole Miss. On the Major League scoreboard, we're in the 8th in San Francisco. The Giants lead the Cubs 4-1. It's on ABC. Rockies lead the A's 14-8 in the 8th in Las Vegas. Hunter Goodman with two home runs now has 20 on the season. The Mets getting to the majors top team record-wise.
13: First pitch to Semien. That's hit in the air to straightaway center, and that's deep. Harris back onto the track at the wall. Reaches up. Did he get it? I can't tell. He's rolling around on the warning track. He's making us look as though he missed it. The umpire is calling home run, and apparently, unless Harris is fooling everybody, and it is a home run for Marcus Semien.
12: That was back-to-back home runs. The call on 880 ESPN New York as A.J. Ewing and Marcus Semien went back-to-back in the 5th of the Mets pound the Braves 8-1. The Royals blank the Astros 4-0 to stop a 4-game slide. In golf, final round of the Canadian Open, Bud Cauley has the lead at 18-under, 3 ahead of Matt Fitzpatrick. WNBA Commissioner's Cup games, New York Liberty over the Mystics 86-64.
14: Hey, it's Evan Cohen. Coming up Monday, we'll continue to react to the NBA Finals, the Stanley Cup, and look ahead to what should be a wild offseason in the NBA. 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
15: Victor pulls up, left wing, 3, no good. The New York Knicks are NBA champions.
16: I think that's compared to anything before. 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

0: 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John Michaels alongside Ryan Holland. You heard Wemby and many others bringing us back as the Spurs lose 4-1 in a series that felt like we could have played 20 games and they all would have played out the same. 5 straight games, Ryan, where the Spurs had double-digit leads. The only game that they won, and this is the craziest thing that I saw the entire series, the only game that they won was the game that they led by the least. The 12-point lead they had in game number 3, I guess it was the lowest lead they held throughout. Last night they had it up to a 16-point lead. They had a 29-point lead. The other games were 14 and 15 points respectively, yet they somehow lose this series, and now they're going to be kicking themselves this entire offseason. So we ask, and I'll ask you to start, is San Antonio here to stay?
1: Yes, they are. Those guys are so young. It's ridiculous. Forget Wemby. Dylan Harper's different. And he was a guy. Nobody wants to hear it from me. Hey, man, if you put me to it, I might have taken him number one in that draft over Cooper Flagg, because you can't teach height and you can't teach point guards. And guys that can do what he can do with the basketball. Very unpopular opinion. That's my opinion there. But Dylan Harper has some stuff that you cannot teach. The guy's competitive. He's clutch. He can get his shot off. And I think we're all looking and going like he just ate in the NBA Finals. He just showed kind of like, hey, front office, you might need to put the ball in my hands a lot sooner than later. I'm that good. I think he shocked the world. I think everybody's still scratching their heads and going, man, this guy has been incredibly productive. And again, he's so smooth.
0: Right.
1: And I text one of my guys. I want to hear what you think about this, John. Another crazy, I'm not going to call it a hot take, but it's my opinion. He gives me Kyrie Irving vibes. Smooth with the basketball, almost runs through it, knows how to play off contact, can feel your body, bullish confidence. And I played with Kyrie. Mm-hmm. Difference is this guy's 6'6".
0: Right.
1: But this, like, he has this youthful, like, who's going to stop me? Like, who's guarding me? Like, it's a joke. And you're doing this in the NBA. Like, dude, this is in the NBA Finals. Like, Stephon Castle finally, I mean, and he made some, Castle made some monster plays, okay? Monster plays. Those putback dunks, the tip ins, the free throws, monster plays. But Stephon Castle finally looked a little bit his age or say, hey, I got a little bit more to figure out. Dylan Harper, my goodness, man, they have some good problems, right? They got some good problems over there in San Antonio. I am really high on this kid.
0: Yeah, Dylan Harper goes 25 points yesterday, 5 boards, 4 assists. Just the 6th rookie in NBA history to score 25 points when facing elimination in the finals. I say he reminds me of a young Dwayne Wade. A little bit bigger. Jump shot still not great, not bad. I mean, he can knock down the 3. A little bit inconsistent jumper, but his ability to put his head down and get to the rim, he's got that dog in him. And don't forget, Dylan Harper's only 20 years old. Their head coach, Mitch Johnson, was asked about what went wrong in the series and especially in Game 5.
2: Yeah, there's a lot that goes into it, but the simple consistency is we didn't deserve to win the games. There's a lot of level of execution. There can be rebounding. There can be end of game details. There can be starting the game where you get the lead and then you don't sustain that. But NBA games are long. It happens during the regular season too. It's just everything's much more stage during the finals when everybody's watching. And we weren't ready to win an NBA championship. The better team won. We did a lot of good things and we didn't finish the job. And that's what it is.
0: Ryan, I love that he said attention, like details that they miss. I can go back. Game 1, you're up 1. Brunson shoots a jumper and gets his own offensive rebound on a reset. He hits a 3. Spurs give up a 10-0 run and never lead. Never lead again. Game number 2, you have a tie ball game with a rebound, with a chance to go get a final shot. Castle turns his back. Wemby throws it out of bounds. You end up missing a jumper at the end. You lose by one. Mm. Game three, you win. Game four, you're up 29 when literally you could have milked the clock. And I know that's not a thing, but you could have really taken your time and attacked the basket, especially in the fourth quarter. Knicks were in the bonus, the Spurs were in the bonus with over 8 minutes to go in the fourth quarter of game four, and they kept yakking up threes. And then last night, just turnovers. So there were so many points with attention to detail that they missed, but that team is going to be good for a long time. You're talking about Wemby's 23, Harper's 20, Castle is 22, Keldon Johnson, who was a no-show, is 27, De'Aaron Fox is only 29, Devin Vassell is 26. Like, this is a young team. To me, Ryan, that feels like they are set up to be right there with OKC to be the Western Conference dogs over the next few years.
1: You ever had anything stolen from you?
0: Yes, unfortunately.
1: So in college, after practice one day at Poly Pavilion, I come out of practice, and I go, and I parked in the UCLA parking lot, and I remember, and I had my backpack full of drinks, okay? We, in college, as a college athlete, we get a lot of drinks, okay? I'm in the dorms. And I remember walking around the parking lot for hours and finally realizing somebody had stolen my car. Oh. It was my car. It was stolen, and it was gone. And how could this happen out of the UCLA parking lot? I called my dad and talked to him about it, and to this day, it still haunts me and irks me. You can hear it in my voice. The San Antonio Spurs, for the rest of their life, are going to have feelings of something being stolen from them. It's going to be personal, okay? When you ask those old San Antonio teams that lost to that tip out where Ray Allen gets the ball, shoots it in, my former teammate, and knocks down the shot, San Antonio felt like it was stolen from them, and they came back the next year. What did they do? They massacred the Heat. They massacred them. I played with Dirk Nowitzki. Let me tell you something. Dirk never forgot that championship loss to the Heat and Dwayne Wade ripping and running down the when we played them in the regular season, and I wasn't there for the championship, but I was there in the regular season, it was certain feelings. There was a mindset about Dwayne Wade in the Heat. He has our championship. The San Antonio Spurs, and it's not just that they lost, John. You know that. What you described, they stole that. That's something stolen. When I was a kid, I'll give you another story, because this is how bad it hurts. When I was a kid, I was in my front lawn, in the front yard, right? And I had this new bike, man. My dad got me this new bike, and for our generation, bikes were big, John.
0: Yep.
1: It wasn't a tablet. It wasn't a cell phone. It was a bike, shiny bike. And a group of kids were walking by, and this kid goes, and I'm young, man. I'm a little guy. I mean, I'm 6, 7 years old. This kid goes, and I'm such the nicest kid. I'm still nice, John. He goes, can I borrow your bike? I promise I'll bring it back. I said, yeah, you can borrow my bike. Just make sure you bring it back. I stayed out there all night, man.
0: Oh, no.
1: It was getting dark. My parents to this day, they remember that to this day. And I learned a hard lesson. But it stings. The San Antonio's going to sting, John, by the way. It's not just that. It's the way they lost. They know they're the better team. That's why Wemby was so unraveled finally. He said, see you guys never. He didn't even know what to say as he walked off the podium.
0: I'm not going to lie. I feel kind of some kind of way that Dirk and the Spurs both had to get revenge on my Heat. It kind of makes me feel some kind of way. Like, we didn't steal anything. We were just a better team. I'll tell you a story in a little bit about a meeting I had with Mark Cuban. But let's hear from Charles Barkley inside the NBA. He basically said the Spurs needed Mariano Rivera, and they didn't have him.
3: Well, because they don't have as great as Wemby is, they just can't give him the ball, and because they can push him away from the basket, and those other guys are too young to be closers. Like, Wemby's gonna have to get better, because your best player, he got to do two things: he's got to close or pass the ball to somebody else who can close.
0: And that he ain't lying about that. And that was where, you know, in game two, you get the ball in Wemby's hands, he gets pushed maybe a foot or two off the spot that he wants, and he shoots a fadeaway three. I watched him yesterday. He doesn't have a go-to move yet, and he's got to figure that out for them to be great. But San Antonio, obviously, with the youth they are set up, with De'Aaron Fox, his contract kicks in. We'll see what happens with him in the offseason. And speaking of which, the Knicks are now out of the Giannis sweepstakes because, quite frankly, nobody wants to help an NBA champion. What is the best spot for Giannis? We'll talk about that next on ESPN Radio on the ESPN app.
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5: 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Rebound, Boss, 7 seconds. Ray Allen, a three for the corner. It's good! Allen, a three!
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7: Even Fat Joe was in there. Everybody from New York was celebrating. People that weren't never Knicks fans were celebrating, but guess what? 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Knicks win yesterday 94-90. They win the series 4-1. We were talking earlier about the Eastern Conference and how it does set up the Knicks for that possibility to potentially be a dynasty type team. We mentioned Detroit. Look, Detroit, good young team, fun. But you saw in the postseason, they weren't ready. Boston, you know, maybe overachieved a little bit this year with Jason Tatum dealing with injury. And when he came back, they were trying to reintegrate him. Cleveland fell back a little bit from where they were 2 years ago, and the James Harden trade didn't really work out. Toronto, Atlanta, Philly, Orlando, Charlotte, Miami, whatever. Those are teams that are good for regular season. They can win some wins, but none of those teams are seen as real championship contenders. But, Ryan, as soon as the NBA season ends, we love this because in sports talk radio, it gives us stuff. You're going to have free agency. You're going to have an NBA draft, and we've got a big nugget hanging out there by the name of Giannis Antetokounmpo and where he might end up. This is a superstar that can change the fortunes of a franchise. And, Ryan, it looks like Milwaukee is going to let him go in the next couple of days.
8: Well, the reality is it's going to be the first big chip to fall, and it's the biggest one. And normally, you know, the NBA offseason, and this, hats off to the players, man. They're so much smarter now. What was it? It used to be consumed by what? Free agency. Mm-hmm. Now it's consumed by trades. Why? Because players are smart enough to step in and say, why do I ever need to hit free agency? While I still have the gas, right? Give me an extension. And if you don't give me an extension, trade me somewhere that I need to go. We saw it earlier with James Harden. You assume there's a deal where the Cavaliers traded for him to extend him out and say, we want you to be a piece of our franchise moving forward. Giannis Antetokounmpo is going to be that next big piece. Now, intriguingly, we haven't seen it, but if you're the New York Knicks and you won a championship and you can recognize you don't have necessarily enough talent, I don't think that the Karl Anthony Towns for Giannis Antetokounmpo is absolutely dead, my man. What say you?
7: I don't know if and it may not, from the Knicks side, it would make a ton of sense. I don't know from a Milwaukee side, do they want to do anything? Just reading everything that I've read about the Bucks, they want to start over, they want young pieces, and they want a lot of picks. So they're going to look for somebody that's going to give them as many picks as they can and as many young pieces as you could find. And what you said about the NBA is so spot on. We used to wait for July 1st, that legal tampering day, to kick in. And let's be honest, people were negotiating and doing whatever they were doing beforehand. But that's when the NBA shook up, because you'd have monster free agent moves and guys would go places. And with the invent of the aprons and the taxes and the thresholds and everything else, teams could no longer just sit back and wait for free agents to move. And you mentioned extensions. Giannis still has 2 years left on his deal. And on October 1st, he becomes eligible to decline the option and sign a four-year, $275 million contract extension. So part of the negotiating ploy for Milwaukee and Giannis is, who is he willing to go sign an extension with? So that probably lops off 20 teams out of the NBA, because there's probably 20 teams that Giannis goes, yeah, I'm not going to sign an extension there. And those teams are not going to give up big assets, big draft choices to go get somebody like Giannis. So it probably whittles it down to about 10 teams. We've heard a lot of rumors that are out there. The one for me, Ryan, that I really think should have legs, and I haven't seen it, is Oklahoma City. Because Oklahoma City has like 21 draft choices over the next 7 years. You can't draft 21 players. could they cobble together six or seven or eight different picks and throw in one of their young players and go get Giannis? Because you put Giannis with Shea, game over, Cheetah. It's over. It's a wrap.
8: I hear you, but this is where we get realistic to what's going on today and what we literally just spoke about. Mm-hmm. I'm Giannis Antetokounmpo. I don't want to play in Oklahoma. I'm not going to sign an extension. You guys have certain things rolling. I want to get to a larger market. Mm-hmm. I respect you guys, but I don't want to play there. That could be a very realistic thing. And I think it would be very tough from the Knicks standpoint just to have enough assets to be able to trade with Milwaukee. I completely agree. But the golden card here is two things. Giannis cannot want to go there. He said he wants to go to a larger market. And the second thing is what? Go and look at Kawhi Leonard. Mm-hmm. Toronto said, oh, we're going to go get Kawhi Leonard. Oh, he delivered a championship. Kawhi come back. He said, I told you guys I was not going to come back. And guess what? He didn't. Oh, no, he didn't, right? So right. Ultimately, it's a challenge now for any team that would be willing to potentially take that risk. And it's a risk because Kawhi showed you, hey, man, I'll just not come back. Like, hey, sign me if you want. I won't be back.
7: So a couple of teams that rumor mills are kind of throwing around, the Boston Celtics being one. And I'll ask you, Ryan, would you be willing to give up a Jaylen Brown who could be the centerpiece of a deal if you were going to get Giannis? Is that an upgrade for the Boston Celtics?
8: In the sense that they don't, he wouldn't conflict with Jason Tatum. Jason Tatum does his work on the perimeter. Giannis does his work in the paint. Obviously, just from some of the comments that were made, it may be time for both parties to move forward. Mm-hmm. If you're Boston, and if you're Milwaukee, the challenge says, are we getting better if we do this? That's the real major challenge in that deal. And for any organization that Giannis wants to go to, they're going to ask and say, hey, does Giannis Antetokounmpo make us a better team? Do we have a chance to win a championship? And I think for what we've learned through the NBA Finals, because teams watch and the landscape of the NBA is always changing, you're a group that possibly wasn't desperate for Giannis Antetokounmpo, and I think the price of the brick, the value of Giannis Antetokounmpo just went up. Why do you say that? If you're serious about competing for a championship, you were not good enough as constructed. Mm-hmm. And just one player doesn't get you there. Two players doesn't get you there. You need a full team. You got to go battle against Wimby and Shea and then right. 10 other players who can get busy off the bench. Are you kidding me? And young players. So I do believe his value has absolutely skyrocketed. And maybe there's something Oklahoma City would have to convince him and say, hey, you know, maybe we can't be the New York or be the L.A. or be the Miami and give you that sexy NBA lifestyle that you want because you've been in Milwaukee, you've been a trooper, but we can deliver something else to you. I don't know what that something else is, but there would be a need for some convincing.
7: Yeah, there absolutely would be. One of the markets you just brought up is another team that has had a lot of rumors when it comes to Giannis, and it's a team that's desperate. They were in the play-in like the last 3 or 4 years. It's Miami. The problem with the Heat is if you trade away Hero and a couple of the young pieces, Ware and Jaquez, and maybe a few picks, who do you then put around Giannis and Bam? Because you would deplete basically the entire perimeter.

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8: I'm John Ryder. We have two final scores from the World Cup today. Openers for these countries, Netherlands and Japan, finish in a 2-2 draw, while Germany breezes past Curacao 7-1. Curacao, the smallest nation ever to qualify for the World Cup. We have a Game 6 of the Stanley Cup Final tonight in Las Vegas. Golden Knights are going to force a Game 7, taking on the Hurricanes. It's on ABC TV at 8 p.m. Eastern. College Baseball World Series, Troy rallying for a 12-8 lead on Ole Miss in the ninth in an elimination game on ESPN TV. On the Major League scoreboard, the Rays and Angels are tied at 3 in the seventh in Anaheim. Angels going for a fifth straight win. The A's going for a fifth straight win. Doesn't look like it's going to happen. Well, they are playing in Las Vegas where the ball flies. Rockies pounding the A's 18-9. Hunter Goodwin, 2 home runs. His 4 hits was knocked in for. The Yankees getting late power in Toronto.
9: 3-2. Driven deep to right field.

0: the YES Network. Ben Rice, go-ahead two-run homer and a five-run New York ninth, his 19th of the season, as the Yankees beat the Blue Jays 8-3. They're currently a game and a half up on Tampa Bay in first place. Mets rout the Braves 8-1. The Royals shut down the Astros 4-0. Nationals hammer the Mariners 10-1. James Wood, a leadoff home run, his 20th of the season.
1: Hey, it's your resident Super Bowl champ, Chris Kenny. 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
4: 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It's over. It's over. Knicks fans, this is not a dream. Your long, long wait has ended.
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11: It was all good in New York, but they had to win a bunch of close games. 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We talked now to Hercules Gomez. He's ESPN soccer analyst, former forward on the U.S. men's national team, and also host of Football Americas with Sebastian Salazar. Hercules, thanks for jumping on today. How you doing?
12: I'm doing well. How are you guys doing? Is this Ryan, not the Ryan Hollins that I'm with?
13: Herc, what's good, bro? How you been?
12: Oh, it is the Ryan Hollins.
13: How's Seba doing, bro?
12: What a moment. I couldn't be happier to be with you guys.
13: My brother.
11: It's great to talk to you as well. Let's start with the United States. 4-1 win over Paraguay. Hercules, I'll be honest. I was very skeptical coming into the World Cup. Seeing the United States play in some of the qualifiers and friendlies, the fact that we were 3-6-6 over our last 15 matches coming in, what did they do so well on Friday to really capture the imagination of the world?
12: You were skeptical. I don't think there was a bigger skeptic than myself. But listen, Mauricio Pochettino, since he came in 20 months ago, has been talking about professionalizing the program, lifting the culture, wanting the United States to have a culture that emulated Argentina. The reality is, if that were the case, he probably wouldn't be coaching the World Cup. He had a rough spell, but they rode with them, and he rode those waves, and he rode with the players who believed in him, and he believed in them. And the team that we saw against Paraguay was not the team that I've ever seen in a U.S. shirt. It was probably the most complete performance I've seen in a tournament, in an official match from the U.S. men's national team, and it came in a World Cup. This is a team that was relentless in the intensity, that was very direct with the purpose and how they played, the combination play. The big players came out. Christian Pulisic cost 3 goals. 2 of them became assists. He comes out with a little muscular injury that we can get into in a second. You had Valerian Balogun, your 9, score a couple goals. You had Giovanni Reyna, who had been heavily criticized, and many were wondering why he was on the team, silenced doubters with a goal that you can see from some of the best players in the world. It was one of the most complete performances, and it came at the hands of Paraguay. And Paraguay is no slouch. Under Gustavo Alfaro, their coach, they'd only lost 1 game. They'd only been scored on 6 goals in his 12 games in charge. They went on a 9-game unbeaten run and beat the likes of Uruguay, Brazil, and the World Cup champions, Argentina. It was a complete performance.
13: Herc, is it more pressure or is it more support having this World Cup here at home? You've been there before. You know what it's like. What's going through the minds of the guys right now from the U.S.?
12: I have no idea because we've never seen them score four goals in a game in a World Cup setting. They broke records. Florian Balogun became the first nine, you know, since 1930 for the U.S. to score a brace. Chris Richards became one of the first players since the 60s to have perfect passing, 83 out of 83. Like, we've never seen these things before, so I can't tell you what they're thinking. They're at home. We've seen that in 1994. But that team, Ryan, were a bunch of amateurs trying to play at the professional level. They had six starters and an 11 that didn't have a professional contract. There still wasn't a domestic league. With all due respect and love admiration that we have, and we owe everything to them, the Alexi Lalases, the Kobe Jones, the Marcelo Balboas, and Tony Miolas, this is a different squad. We've got players on this team that play in the likes of AC Milan, that have played for Barcelona, for Chelsea. This is a very good team. Weston McKennie is one of the best players for Juventus down in Italy. This team has expectations. They have the weight of any other team that has never had it before. I don't know what they're feeling. This is uncharted territory for these guys.
11: They don't play again until Friday. They play Australia, 3 o'clock Eastern time. What do they need to do to keep it going against Australia? And also, is that enough time for some of the injuries that you just talked about to heal?
12: Yeah, I do think it's enough time, and it's ideal. And I'll tell you why. The old World Cup format, you'd have 3 to 4 days, and then it's the next game. With this expanded format, more teams, well, more time goes by between games. You have a week. Christian Pulisic felt something. They think it's precautionary, so they kept him out. All signs indicate he is a go, but Australia is not going to be easy. Australia last night just beat Turkey, who was heavily favored to be top dog in the group by many neutrals. Here in the States, everybody thinks because you play at home, because it's the United States, they were going to roll this group. That's not the case. The rest of the world doesn't see or didn't see the U.S. in that manner. Australia is a very pragmatic team. They're going to defend. They're going to counter. They're going to be gritty. I think they're going to break numbers in Seattle. Attendance is going to be broken. Also, viewership numbers. There was 25 million viewers in the U.S. that watched both in Spanish and English. The World Cup itself, this is only U.S. We think Super Bowl and we think, like, how many people watch it. Mexico, South Africa, the inaugural game was seen by over 2 billion people on planet Earth. So they're going to draw massive numbers here in the U.S. and outside because of how they played. People are excited about the team. Now, it's very early. It's very early, but we can expect another fight.
13: Herc, which superstar has more to gain? And what are your thoughts on it, this potentially being Messi's last World Cup? Is this just talk, or can you see him being done?
12: More to gain, I'll go on the U.S. side, and it's Christian Pulisic. Christian Pulisic, his club resume, he's 27 years of age, 28 years of age. His club resume is already better than any other American who's ever played the game. It's just a reality. He's already run the Champions League. He's been on top teams like Borussia Dortmund, Chelsea, now Milan. He's been the face of Milan for quite some time. That's cemented. But at the international level, he may go down as the best American to ever play on the national team, but he hasn't checked off the boxes. Landon Donovan, all-time leading goal scorer, tied with Clint Dempsey. Clint Dempsey scored in 3 straight World Cups. So Landon has 5 World Cup goals. He leads CONCACAF. Landon was also, at one point in time, the all-time assist leader in the game. And so the guy that I'm about to talk to you about, which is Messi. Messi right now, so Christian Pulisic has all to gain as an American. He can break all those records and cement himself as the best ever. Messi, it's his last dance and doesn't need to do anything. If he stops playing today, there isn't a single person on planet Earth that doesn't think we're watching or we have watched the greatest player who's ever played the game. There may be purists from the old days, but I can't for the life of me see anybody coming close to Messi. And I know, here's where it gets murky, because if Cristiano Ronaldo and Portugal win this World Cup, it can open the debate. That's the only thing that many feel Messi has on Cristiano is the World Cup. I think if you do an eye test, I have never seen anything like Messi. He's a cheat code. He's a video game. He's going to go down, for my money, as the best who have ever played the game. We may not see something like him for quite some time. It's the last dance, sure. But he could walk away right now, and it's already over. Cristiano Ronaldo, that's a different story. It's his last dance, and if he wins it, he opens that door just enough for there to be a debate.
11: Herc, I want to ask you, I live in Atlanta. We had some unbelievable watch parties going on, and no matter what match was going on. Is there a team right now that's been the most impressive for you so far and somebody for us to watch as this tournament unravels?
12: Listen, this isn't me being biased. This is what we've seen from the tournament. There's been one great game in this tournament, and that's been the game that just ended right now, Netherlands versus Japan. That second half was unbelievable. Unbelievable second half. I was sad to see the time, go down and end because it was a great half of football, soccer. But the U.S. has played the best brand as of right now. They've had the most complete performance. They were intense from start to finish. They produced some spectacular goals, some very good combination play. That said, it is still so early. We've not seen the big dogs. We've not seen France, who's a heavy favorite. We've not seen Spain, who's a heavy favorite. We've not seen Cristiano Ronaldo in Portugal. And we've not seen the English. There are still some teams right now that can wow us. And those are the top contenders. Oh, by the way, we've not seen the defending champion Argentina and Messi. So it's still very early.
11: Should be a lot of fun to continue to watch. We'll be watching the United States, obviously, coming up at 3 o'clock on Friday afternoon. We really appreciate you stopping by here on a Sunday and making us smarter about the beautiful game.
12: Well, I don't know about smarter, but I appreciate the time, boys.
11: Absolutely. That's Hercules Gomez, ESPN soccer analyst, former U.S. men's national team forward, also host of the podcast Football Americas with Sebastian Salazar. Ryan, it sounds like you get into some soccer a little bit. I was skeptical. I was watching Friday night, and once we started scoring goals, I said, okay, I'm in. I'll be watching a little bit more of this.
13: Yeah, absolutely. No, I think they're here in Houston, the World Cup, and everybody's excited. They're pumped up. There's a buzz. There's an energy. I think you got to go and take care of your home crowd as best you can. And I think it's cool. And, Herc is my guy. When I got started in the business, we had a show we worked on together, Nacion. So it's great to hear from a man. He's by far one of the best.
11: He was really good with everything. Because we've got the World Cup here in Atlanta as well. When I say the watch parties, when Mexico played that opener, holy cow, I felt like I was at Freaknik again. It was awesome. except now I'm 51 and married, and I couldn't participate quite the same way. God. You didn't think you'd get a Freaknik reference coming up on the show, did you?
14: No.
11: Coming up, no. They also didn't think the Knicks would ever win an NBA champion, but they are. We'll talk about that next on ESPN Radio and the ESPN app.
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4: Brunson leaning in, gives the Knicks the lead back on a 15-footer. 45 points for Jalen Brunson. Knicks lead by two. We go under a minute to play.
0: That would be his final 2 points of the game, courtesy of ESPN Radio. Jalen Brunson goes for 45. The New York Knicks win their first NBA championship since 1973. 16-3 in the postseason. Two of those losses to the Hawks. I just want to say that. I live here in Atlanta. Hawks can be proud of that. Don't hang a banner. But they should be proud of that. 9-1 on the road. They beat San Antonio a couple of times in San Antonio. Matter of fact, three of their four wins were on the road. Three losses by a combined 6 points. They're going to go down as one of the best teams of all time, Ryan. It's surreal to think that the New York Knicks are champions, and now their fans, well, hopefully they chill out for time in memoriam, because they've had enough fun ripping lids and light poles down, and they've acted a fool. But when you wait 56 years for a champion or 53 years for a championship, you can do so.
5: Yeah, I mean, can they do so?
0: No, they really can't.
5: I don't know if they can or can't, but they're going to, and, you know, you understand it. And I will say, like, nobody was equipped for this. I think that the New York fandom, John, even if you knew what it looked like, I think it surprised you by the price of the tickets, the anarchy. I think the NBA, with all due respect, was surprised by these celebrities being at the games, how loud it was. I mean, what was it game three, the comeback?
0: Game four.
5: Yeah. As a player, right? You're playing and you're down. Just sometimes things don't go right. Those fans refused. You hear me? No, I want to say it was game three. It was the first one in Madison Square, right?
0: No, because Oklahoma City, San Antonio won game three.
5: They won game three. Okay. Yeah. You're right. Yes, because they would have evened the series up. Those fans, and New York is infamous for booing, John. They refused. They full on refused to allow the team to lose confidence. And they just kept building and building. And, like, the energy in MSG was unparalleled. Now, probably a couple of those fans were saying, I mortgaged the house to make it to this game. I mean, there's no booing. There's no quit here. We are all in. And it paid off. But that was the greatest display of home court advantage that I have ever seen. I don't know if I could say in sport, but definitely in the NBA, because they did not give up an inch. They cheered. They yelled. They screamed. They kicked. They fought. And again, it paid off. And think about it down to that last play, because the Spurs had a man open. He was wide open for a layup, which would have won the game, if I'm not mistaken. And Karl Anthony Towns is with – you have to be 3 feet back. Normally refs tell you to back up.
0: Right.
5: He didn't back up. He was within 3 feet. And he doubled down by allowing a fan to crowd Dylan Harper. There was a fan crowding Dylan Harper on the play. Are you kidding me? He didn't have an angle to get the pass off, and Towns was way too close. Because, John, I know it, because that was my job. I was the guy that would get subbed in to do the jumping jacks and try to deflect the pass. And the referees normally don't even blow the whistle until the ball is in the air, or until you've like backed up and given space.
0: It was crazy to watch, and you mentioned that game four. That reminded me of a college football atmosphere. Like, I've been to college football games where people are lathered up. They've been drinking all day. You don't normally see that when it's $1,000 cheap seat tickets. Normally when there's, you know, the who's who of Hollywood celebs, they just sit there. They want to be seen. They've got their $12,000 Chanel bag. They're wearing, you know, their Travis Scott's and their nice suits. Everybody I saw yesterday John Stewart at a Knicks watch party standing in the middle of the crowd like he was Joey from the Bronx. Like, that's how in tune everybody was. I mean, it was absolutely fantastic for them and their fans, and now they will get to win and celebrate a championship. That parade, there might be 2 million people at that parade. Everybody in every borough and every, New Jersey and Delaware and anywhere close is going to make it down to that parade. Speaking of parades, you can watch Game 6 of the Stanley Cup Finals tonight as the Golden Knights host the Hurricanes. Hurricanes with a 3-2 lead. Action begins at 8 o'clock on ABC. Ryan, I want to give you this quick story, and I mentioned it like 3 segments ago. My random
5: meeting
0: with Mark
5: Cuban. You talk about Freak Nick, bro?
0: No, not Freak Nick. No, we don't have enough time for that. My random meeting with Mark Cuban, and this is hand-to-God true story. You talked about earlier Dirk Nowitzki wanting get back for the Heat for winning that 06 title. It must have been 07, and there was a Thursday night college football game. Georgia Tech played Virginia Tech. So I went to the game, and afterwards we were like, we're going to go over to this little, it's kind of a dive bar. And you know how you're looking at somebody and go, there's no way that's who I think this is standing there. But it's Mark Cuban standing at this dive bar. I think he's, just standing there holding court. And, of course, my co-host at the time goes, dude, you got to go talk to Cuban. I go, I don't care. I've had like 9 drinks. What the hell do I care? And mind you, I have a giant Miami Heat tattoo on my arm. I walk up to Mark Cuban, and I don't walk up to, hey, how you doing? I kind of slide next to him, and I order 2 drinks to make it like I'm not kissing his butt. And he looks at me, and I go, hey, Mr. Cuban, very nice to meet you. And I shake his hand, and he sees my arm, and he goes, you guys robbed that championship from us. And I looked at him, I said, we had the best player in the world in Dwayne Wade. I said, you had the best player outside of Dwayne Wade and Dirk Nowitzki. And he jokingly grabs the sleeve of my shirt and acts like he's blowing his nose on my shirt. He couldn't have been a nicer guy. He literally was like, hey, come up. And I said, I'm not here to get drinks from you. I just wanted to come shake your hand. Nice as can be, but he acted like he was blowing his nose on my shirt and told us that we stole a championship from him. So it wasn't only Dirk Nowitzki that held a grudge. It was Mark Cuban as well.
5: Oh, yeah. No, Mark was – I loved playing for Mark. He's a great owner. I don't know the status now there. It's like that weird over there. But, he was a great owner, someone you'd love to play for because he was involved. He knew it. And – I always believe there's 2 lanes for an owner to win a championship. Either you learn the history of the game and figure it out, or you get out the way. And Mark Cuban learned the game, and he's thorough.
0: And I bet you in Dallas they wish they had Jalen Brunson and Luka Doncic, and they were both part of that franchise.
5: Little sore. Little sore, John.
0: Yeah, they're a little bit salty coming up right now. I got to say thanks to Javon and Nick as well behind the scenes. Coming up, the Red Sox. They're going to host the Rangers on Sunday Night Baseball. 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
13: Back some more near the wall. 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